0: talking about the disbelievers, but for the believers, they should be taking lessons, because the Quran Sharif is for everyone. That if these people who are disbelievers, they are saying that the first thing was that we were not from amongst those who performed their salat. Now very recently, on the night of Mi'raj, or on the 27th night, or in the discussion of the night of Mi'raj that took place in many masajid, then one of the items that was discussed at length was the performance of salat. And everybody spoke about how Nabi alayhi salat was salam. Allah tabaraka wa ta'ala gave him all the other ahkam and all the other laws on the earth. Jibreel alayhi salatu wasalam came with all those orders on earth. But when it came to the order of salat, performance of 5-time prayers, then Nabi alayhi salatu wasalam was called up to the heavens, above the heavens, into the presence of Allah ta'ala. And look at the style and in the manner in which Allah ta'ala blessed Nabi alayhi salatu wasalam with that journey. The hundreds of thousands of angels accompanying Nabi alayhi salatu wasalam. Now all this took place, and then he was given the performance of salat, or the farz of salat, 5 times a day, to show the importance of this. So these kuffar, they will say that lam naku minal musallin. In Jahannam they say one of the reasons why we are here in this fire of hell is that we were not of those that used to perform their salat. Now Nabi alayhi salatu wasalam, this was given as a gift to him. Now our rejection of salat is a rejection of this great gift that Allah Ta'ala gave to Rasulullah Sallallahu Alaihi Wasallam as a gift to the believers to connect themselves with Allah Ta'ala and to be able to draw from the treasures of Allah Ta'ala. Every person has got problems, problems, problems. Wherever you travel in the world, there's nothing but problems. Who doesn't have problems? But then if we look at the community at large, we must not look at a small sample of the community somewhere performing salat. Whole plane loads of Muslims traveling, you will find one or two performing the salat. Even if they are going for Hajj, you will find the same condition, especially when they are returning. That at the moment you touch Jeddah, or you arrive at Jeddah, it seems that everything is left behind. So such an important part of a Muslim's life, which Nabi alayhi salatu wasalam said that if the person is not performing salat deliberately, the person, man taraka salata muta'ammidan faqad kafar, the person who forgoes his salat deliberately, intentionally. One is the person accidentally overslept, it is understandable. But where the person, just because he's playing some games or sporting activities, or in just chit-chat and idle gossip, or walimas and marriages and birthday parties and engagement feasts and namaz is being sacrificed. The knife is first placed on our salat when it comes to all these so-called, what we term as very important things in our life. And no doubt it is important, it is all part of Islamic teaching. To conduct business is an Islamic thing. To marry is an Islamic thing. Walima is Islamic, everything is Islamic. But the first thing that we slaughter is the salat. In the name of that which is Islamic, that is business. But look at the number of salat that are being sacrificed. When it comes to all the other programs of ours, the first thing is that is put to the slaughter is our salat. And yet this salat was something that was supposed to connect us with Allah tabaraka wa ta'ala. And Nabi alayhi salatu wasalam gave it the position of head in the human body. The position of salat in deen is like the head in the human body. I've mentioned this many times and I repeat, that if a person is deaf, he is dumb, he is blind, but he is still living, then if somebody has to kick him, boot him, or somebody has to shoot him, or somebody has to stab him with a knife, then he will be charged for murder. If the person is blind, deaf, dumb, he's got no hands and he's got no feet, but he is living, then this person who has stabbed him to death now will be charged for murder. And he cannot say in the court of law, but that man did not have sight, but he did not have hearing, he did not have speech, his hands were missing. He can't say such things in court because he was a living person. But when the person's head is missing, then he cannot be charged for murder because that person is already dead. And that is the situation and condition of the Muslim Ummah around the globe today. We can cry as much as we want, and we can have as much protest marches as we wish, and we can take out as much pamphlets as we wish, and we can do as much shouting and screaming as we wish. But in the eye of Allah tabaraka wa ta'ala, if the ummah is dead, then first life will have to come into the ummah before any recognition will be given in the court of Allah ta'ala to that ummah. Because Nabi alayhi salatu wasalam is saying in the first place, it is as if they have committed kufr, and then the head is missing. So if the head is missing, then it means that the ummah at large is dead. So we have to do everything. It's a world of means. Nobody says that we must not make use of the means. But go travel around the world and see what is the condition of the masajid. And see what is the condition of the ummah that is traveling and the ummah that is living. You just cannot seem to find that 100% salat is far away, even if you find 20%. And if you have to even talk about salat, especially when there are such kind of gatherings of walimas and marriages and other feasting. One person was telling me there that so many of your South Africans came here recently for a certain program, and that in that hall that it was organized, he says, I was part of the organization. He says, tumhare South Africa wale jo aaye the, usme koi salat hi nahi padta tha, namaz hi nahi padta tha. I said, how can you say a thing like that? He says, I know all of them. So now it means that those people that were there and plus our people that went from here, if all of them didn't perform the salat and didn't even consider it as a sin, that's another thing. So this subject of salat, sometimes we think that why is it repeated all the time? Why is it repeated? It is being repeated because we don't have still even 40% or 30% of the ummah performing 5 times salat. So the people will have to continue with the effort to make them first perform the salat. Otherwise Allah Ta'ala's rahmat will never come. Performance of salat is, according to Nabi alayhi salatu wasalam, tapping at the door of Allah Ta'ala. And he says that the person who taps at the door of Allah Ta'ala, then the door of Allah Ta'ala will open. But if the person is not tapping at the door of Allah Ta'ala, how will it open? Rahmat and mercy, the treasures are with Allah Ta'ala. And it will only descend when we are tapping at the door. Tu ho kisi bhi haal mein maula se lau lagaye ja, khole wo ya na khole dar, us pe ho kyun teri nazar, tu to bas apna kaam kar, yani sada lagaye ja. So we have to keep on tapping at the door of Allah tabaraka wa ta'ala, the door will open. So this performance of salat, now I'm not going into a full discussion of that, I'm discussing the ayat where the kuffar are saying that one of the things that landed them when they were questioned, مَا سَلَكَكُمْ فِي سَقَرْ, they say, قَالُوا لَمْ نَكُمْ مِنَ الْمُصَلِّينَ, we never used to make our salat. So we have to bring this alive in our homes, in our society, in our business houses, everywhere there has to be facilities made so that people make their salat. The second thing they said, that we never used to feed the poor. When it came to feeding the poor, then we distanced ourselves from that. Now that was again a duty of the people, that those who have been provided with more risk and sustenance than their own requirement and necessities, then there is a share in that for those who are poor, those who are needy, those who are destitute, those who have not been given such amount of sustenance and risk. Now instead we think that everything is for ourselves and we just hoard and hoard and hoard. Whereas there was one of the reasons that Allah tabaraka wa ta'ala gives is so that we may give. People are given sustenance so that the poor may be taken care of. The handicapped may be taken care of. That is why Allah tabaraka wa ta'ala gives more. Masajid, madaris and everything else we spend on. Allah tabaraka wa ta'ala gives that extra so that we may spend in all those causes. Otherwise He could have given us just a limited amount of sustenance which was sufficient for our life, for sufficient for our own needs and requirements. Allah ta'ala could have given to all the others directly. But it is Allah ta'ala's system that He gives to some people more than the others, and then gives the reward of giving to those poor, to those that have been blessed with that extra sustenance. If there were no poor people in the world, then where would we have discharged our obligation of zakat? And a time will come when people will go and search for people that take my zakat. They will say, thank you very much, I've got enough myself, so I don't need your zakat. The time will come when Hazrat Isa alayhi salam will descend on the earth. After that, the time will come close to Qiyamah. We say, how will that happen? Well, it is happening. We can see how many people who are poor and poverty stricken and who did not even have shoes on their feet and they did not have clothes on their bodies and they were living in shacks and huts, but today they are living in big, big palaces and they are constructing huge and lofty buildings as Nabi alayhi salatu wasalam predicted as a sign of Qiyamah. How many people who were in the jungles who were fighting guerrilla warfare, but today they are in governments and they are staying in palaces and mansions. So if it is happening in the lives of so many and we are seeing it around, then what is it difficult to understand if Allah tabaraka wa ta'ala will create the conditions? We can see at present the amount of wealth that is in the hands of people, it was never there in the past. Allah tabaraka wa ta'ala is creating those conditions. So slowly the time will come when every person Allah ta'ala will give him so much that when we will go to discharge our zakat, they will say, sorry, I don't need your money. I myself have enough and I'm looking for somebody to give zakat to. That's what you will see. So مَا سَلَكَكُمْ فِي سَقَرْ قَالُوا لَمْ نَكُ مِنَ الْمُصَلِّينَ وَلَمْ نَكُ نُطْعِمُ الْمِسْكِينَ. We did not feed the poor. So whilst Allah Ta'ala has given life, then that is what we have to do. And then the third thing that they mentioned which landed them in this fire of hell, just by way of explanation, is that when people were engaged in criticizing the deen of Allah Tabaraka wa Ta'ala, when people were rejecting, when people were making a mockery of the teachings of the Qur'an, when people were making a mockery of the teachings of the Prophet, then we too participated with them and we were part and parcel of their discussions. In other words, that we enjoyed those discussions and we also acknowledged that what they were saying was the truth. That means they were also party to that. Now that must have been their problem. But exactly the same thing now if we look at the, in the Muslim Ummah, that go around again in the world and see how much of criticism of Quranic ayat, that it is, na'uzu billah, an outdated book. It was revealed in the time of the Prophet sallallahu alayhi wa sallam. And who is writing, so-called Muslims, that there are many ayat in the Quran Sharif which we cannot now present to the world as being part of the Quran Sharif. The ayat of the inheritance, the equality clause is being affected. Both should have received equal. And yet if you have to be given an explanation, we'll understand that Allah tabaraka wa ta'ala gave to the women much, much more than to the men. But the problem is this, that we have made the women the breadwinners. As soon as the person marries, the first thing he wants to know, where will you go and work? And how much can you earn and bring into the house? One is an emergency situation or where there is a desperate need to supplement the salary of the husband. But if the husband and wife want to lead an extravagant lifestyle and then requires the wife to go and work at the places of total strangers and he gets extremely happy when she brings a big wage packet, so then we must not blame Islam and Sharia and Quran and Sunnah. Otherwise Islam had put absolutely no obligation on the woman to earn. The husband was, the father was first responsible for her total expenses. When she gets married, the entire expenditure was now supposed to be that of the husband. He was supposed to provide house, provide clothing, provide food and everything else. Like that it goes on, there's no time to go into details. But when it comes to inheritance, then there she earns or she inherits from the son, she inherits from the daughter, she inherits from the father, she inherits from the mother. So inheritance is coming in from all sides and expenditure is nil. Now if everybody implements it, then it will work. But if just few people implement it and the rest don't, and then we blame Islam and Quran and Sunnah, then there's something wrong with us. So here again, Nabi alayhi salatu wasalam, he has given us beautiful teachings. So what I'm saying is that these kuffar, they said that that is what brought us into the fire of hell. That when people were criticizing and mocking and teasing and making a big joke and ridiculing the teachings of the prophets and of the Quran, then we used to also engage, we used to be party to it, we used to enjoy it too. Now that is the condition of the Ummah also around the globe, if you go and see, that everybody is asking for a reformation and a change in the things of the Quran Sharif with laws of talaq and many things else. But they do not want to change themselves. خُد تو بدلتے نہیں قرآن کو بدل دیتے ہیں. We don't want to change, the Quran Sharif must change. So they say that is another reason that we landed ourselves in this fire of Jahannam. And the last thing was, وَكُنَّا نُكَذِّبَ بِيَوْمِ الدِّينِ. In other words, they were rejecting the final day. They were rejecting the day of judgment. Now we may not say it openly that there is no such thing as day of judgment. But if we have to look at our actions, our deeds, if we look at our own character, we look at our own akhlaq and mu'amalat and mu'asharat, our dealings and everything else, it clearly indicates that we just have the knowledge of the day of judgment, but we don't truly believe. If we had truly believed, then we would not have been living a life as we are living now. So we must take lessons from these ayat, that if these things landed them in the fire of Jahannam, then we must not engage and indulge in these same sins and vices. May Allah tabaraka wa ta'ala protect me, protect you, and protect the entire ummah. May Allah ta'ala remove the difficulties, the hardship, the pain, the suffering, and the problem that the ummah is going through throughout the world. We must continue with the effort to make a lot of dua too, and the most important effort should be on our own selves, that we must change first. If every individual changes, the whole society changes. And societies change, then nations change. But if we talk about the whole world changing, but we don't want to change ourselves, then nothing will change. Wa akhiru da'wana alhamdulillahi rabbil alamin. Nahmaduhu wa nusalli ala rasulihil kareem, amma ba'd. Ulama'i kiram, most respected brothers. Rain, wind, extremely cold weather, but still you're coming for this majlis of zikr is a very clear indication of the love of Allah tabaraka wa ta'ala in your hearts. To remember Allah tabaraka wa ta'ala, we have gathered. No other reason. What other reason? Some places after the program they distribute some jalebi mitai. So lots of people go for the jalebi and mitai. But here tonight we're not going to be distributing anything. But something will be distributed, and that is the noor of the name of Allah tabaraka wa ta'ala. That is also a distribution which we don't consider as a distribution. All other sinnis we consider as very precious and valuable and enjoyable. This is also a sinni that is being distributed. Every time that we say Allah, imagine how much of noor that name of Allah tabaraka wa ta'ala has. So we have gathered for no other reason except to take the name of Allah tabaraka wa ta'ala, to recite salat salam upon Rasul Pak sallallahu alayhi wa sallam, and to make dua, to make istighfar, to make tawbah from our sins. This is not a majlis in which you are going to increase your knowledge. For that we have the programs of tafsir, we have the programs of fiqh and ahadith, etc. But this particular program which we have on Thursday night, we know that it is specifically for zikrullah. Muraqabah of maut, preparation for the hereafter. Someone this morning told me, say my wife is becoming a beautician, learning how to become a beautician, to beautify others. So I said, that is exactly the business that I'm also in. But those creams and powders and lipstick and whatever they will apply, although sometimes after that application, that woman looks more like a clown than anything else. But nevertheless, they call that beauty. So I said, in that beauty, what happens is that it lasts only for a few years, few days. Until that woman is young, there may be some kind of beauty. But after some time, kamar jukkar misle kamani hui, koi nana hua koi nani hui. Aur baalo pe ghalib safedi hui, koi dada hua koi dadi hui. That is what is going to happen. How long are we going to live? How long is that face going to remain without wrinkles and creases? We worry about those wrinkles. We worry that the face must remain handsome or beautiful. But that is only until qabar at the most. After that it's going to turn to dust.
1: So we don't say it is haram, it is permissible, in fact it's required, it's necessary for the women folk that for the sake of their husbands they beautify themselves within the parameters of Sharia. There's nothing wrong with that. But what we do here is give you prescriptions for the beautification of the heart. Beautify the heart. And if this heart becomes beautified, then it will last not only till the qabr, but it will take that person through hashar, through full sirat, and enter the person into jannat. And just as they remove all the dirt and grime and dust and everything else that has affected the face when they are beautifying the face, in the same way we try to clean and purify that dust and grime and dirt and filth and everything which has affected the heart. Of malice, of greed, of pride, of evil passions, of love for this material world. I mentioned the word love for this material world, not usage of the world. It's permissible to use, but the love of it enters the heart, whereafter the person forgets his namaz also, his zikr, his tilawat, his relationships, his family relationships. Everything is lost in greed. So all those things which have affected the heart, now through these programs, what are we trying to do? To try and clear up that heart, clear the dirt, clear the dust, clear that filth, clear that grime, and thereafter polish it, paint it, brush it, shine it with the nur of taqwa, with the nur of iman, with the nur of yaqeen, with the nur of trust and tawakkul in Allah tabaraka wa ta'ala. With the nur of qanaat or satisfaction over the rizq which Allah tabaraka wa ta'ala has provided, the person tries to polish it with the nur of shukr, the nur of sabr. So then that heart, when it becomes beautified, then it remains with that person. Wherever he goes, he takes that heart with. He does not leave it behind. You haven't heard of anybody that says, I traveled overseas, but I left my physical heart behind. And whatever is built up in that heart also, he takes it with. So when you'll go into the qabr also, it'll be with. And go in the akhirat also, it'll be with. So that's what I meant, that we also in the same business. I'm in a lot of different kinds of business. Air conditioning business, we are in that too. Because these air conditioners, they give coolness to the skin. And this air conditioner of zikrullah, it cools the heart. So Hazrat Maulana Ismail Sahib Rahmatullah Ali, he has written, न कुछ माल और दौलत न धन जाएगा फ़क़त साथ तेरे कफ़

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What accompanies him to the grave? From the material possessions of his. Has anybody's palace accompanied the king? Has anyone's beautiful beds and carpets and furniture and cars and bungalows and gold and silver and all the coins which were hoarded, did that accompany any person to the grave? Once again, we must not misunderstand. It's permissible to save also a little for the future. There's nothing wrong with that. Nabi alayhi salatu wasalam has recommended, if you look at the hadith of Nabi alayhi salatu wasalam, that he does not want that our children must extend their hands and beg after us. So it is permissible, it is allowed. Otherwise there would have been no laws and regulations of inheritance in the Quran Sharif and in the ahadith. The very fact that there are laws of

No matter how beloved and dear they were, they will not accompany the person. Na kuch maal o daulat na dhan jayega. Faqat saath tere kafan jayega. ND 6833, please move. 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Even if the person was a king, a ruler, that is not going to help. But if he was an obedient ruler, if he was a just ruler, if he was a believing ruler, then he too will get shade under the throne of Allah Tabaraka wa Ta'ala. That is what faqiri means. That a person can be rich or poor, but he must be obedient to Allah Tabaraka wa Ta'ala. So that will make it easy for him to traverse the journey of the Akhirat. Every wali of Allah Tabaraka wa Ta'ala, every Nabi of Allah Tabaraka wa Ta'ala, every Sahabi of Rasulullah Sallallahu Alaihi Wasallam, every one of the Sahabiyat, were concerned about the Qabr. Hazrat Usman radiallahu ta'ala, and how much he used to tear at the Qabristan. His beard used to get wet with his tears. And read all the other incidents in the lives of the Sahabas of Nabi alayhi salatu wasalam. Because that is the first manzil, first stage. If the person goes through that comfortably, then the akhirat is his. Na kuch maal o daulat na dhan jayega, فقط ساتھ تیرے کفن جائے گا نہ کچھ کام آئے گی شاہی تیری فقیری سے کچھ کام بن جائے گا یہ دنیا کا لالچ یہ حرص و حوث یہ دنیا کا لالچ یہ حرص و حوث یہ دلدل ہے تو اس میں سن جائے گا یہ دنیا کا لالچ یہ حرص و حوث یہ دلدل ہے تو اس میں سن جائے گا This greed for dunya, greed, where the person has got just no satisfaction. The person is restless all the time, chasing, chasing and chasing, no matter how much Allah Tabaraka wa Ta'ala has blessed the person with. He's got so much that he can eat, his grandchildren can eat, his great-grandchildren can still eat. There's so much for them to live also in. But that greed does not allow him to come to the masjid, does not allow him to give sadaqat, to give the zakat, to assist the poor and needy, or to make some ibadat, some zikr, some tilawat, or to make shukr of that same Allah Ta'ala who has given those ni'mats. So that kind of greed, you say, it is what we term as sinking sand. And the person is going to sink in it. He will go deeper and deeper. The more he tries to come out of it, he will go deeper. Until it will take his life. So you see, this greed is daldal. The person will sink. Don't let greed enter the heart. And the only way not to allow greed to enter the heart is to keep on spending in the right causes, in the right places. Don't allow the love of that wealth to settle in the heart. And also have qanaat, satisfaction over whatever Allah Tabaraka wa Ta'ala gives, without violating and breaking his ahkam. So ye daldal hai. یہ دنیا کا لالچ یہ حرص و حوث یہ دلدل ہے تو اس میں سن جائے گا یہ رنگی رسیلی یہ چہرہ ہسی کہ مٹی میں مل یہ بدن جائے گا یہ رنگی رسیلی یہ چہرہ ہسی کہ مٹی میں مل یہ بدن جائے گا

these beautiful faces. One day they will turn to dust. No matter how beautiful that face, the moment you put into the qabr and you cover this with the sand, then it will turn to dust. You go to the park, in spring you find flowers, green, blue, yellow, red, white, and they all have come out from the ground. But after some time they wither, perish, go into the earth, and then you dig up the earth, nothing there, no color. So you must take lessons from all these things. The body also will meet up with the earth and it will disintegrate. Then a person will not even like to sit near that body, even though that person was the most beloved in the world. Go to the Qabristan, open up a grave in which that body has exploded, disintegrated, burst, and all the filth and the smell and the stench, and then tell the person who was in illicit love and relationship that that's your beloved. Now sit there by that grave. The person will run from there like a mule. So let us love those whom Allah Ta'ala has asked us to love, and restrain ourselves from that which Allah Ta'ala has asked us to restrain ourselves. Otherwise it's going to bring heartbreak, problems, and now it's leading to such things that it shocks us.

Sometimes close your eyes and picture the qabr. But as I said, for the believers, the qabr is not just 1 6-foot deep hole. After you have been placed in there, those emergency lights, example I've given many times, they switch on. When the darkness comes, the light switches on. But that is if we have charged it. If we haven't charged it, nothing comes on. But if we have charged it, then they will come on. So if we have charged the battery with our akhlaq, with our iman, with our yaqeen, with our namaz, with our roza, zakat, hajj, with our tilawat, with our fulfillment of rights of people, then they will switch on and the person will enjoy the ne'mats of Jannat. Fir to maza hi maza hai. Nam ka namwati laruz. Sleep like the new bride sleeps. So he says, akela tu apne watan jayega. Sabhi chhod chalenge akela tujhe. They're not going to come with you or stay and sit around you. You are going to return to your town, to your place of residence alone. 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Those people will come with, they will say, now we have to go home too. And you also go home. Everybody has to go home. But the difference is going to be this, that we are going to go to our homes and sleep on those therapeutic mattresses, and now you sleep in this lonely world of yours in the wilderness. But we're going, we can't stay with you. Ye daulat.

0: 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It's not an easy road. When we are traveling to any distant place, we check the maps. Which towns come on the way? Which cities come on the way? Will we be able to fill up petrol on the way? Or will there be any garages? Or no garages? Will we be able to get refreshment on the way? How many kilometers between these two towns and cities? We check all those things before we travel a journey that is unknown to us. And this journey that we have to travel from here till Akhirah, till Pul Sirat, and in the Alam e Barzakh, we don't know how long, and then Hashar, Qiyamah, Pul Sirat, and we don't find out that what will make this journey easy. Like how we ask others, what will make this journey easy? I'm trying to go a long distance. How will I be able to make this journey of mine easy? So we make so much of inquiries. And this journey that we have to undertake from here till there, what inquiries we make? Do we go and find out that what will make that journey easy for me? गड़ा कब्र का हश्र और पुल से रात, ये रास्ता बड़ा ही कठिन जाएगा। ये रास्ता बड़ा ही कठिन जाएगा। न कुछ माल और दौलत न धन जाएगा, फकत साथ 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and they will return. Then whatever is going to happen to you is going to happen to you. Allah Ta'ala has given you life, so make the best of it. Don't waste that valuable opportunities and time. They will leave and go away, जो बनना है तुझ पर वो बन जाएगा। मुनकर नकीर will come, they will question. And then either it is enjoyment or it is punishment.
1: Rahega wohi mar ke aaram se, rahega wohi mar ke aaram se, ke maula mera jisse man jayega. रहेगा वही मर के आराम से, रहेगा वही मर के आराम से, के मौला मेरा जिससे मन जाएगा।
0: After this, that person will be in aram, he will be in enjoyment, he will be in bliss. He will wonder why it took him so long to come and enjoy all these blessings and ni'mats. कि मौला मेरा जिससे मन जाएगा, with whomsoever my maula has become pleased. If the person made a little effort in this world to please Allah, Allah Tabaraka wa Ta'ala became pleased with him because he took the pain on his heart of suppression of those evil desires, no matter what pain he experienced, but he said, I will please my Mawla, I will not displease him at any cost. Everywhere there was temptation, there was attraction, there was distraction, there were movies, TVs, music, pretty faces, sing song and dance, and drugs, and rave clubs, and everything was attracting this young person. And people on top of that were making a mockery of him, making a big joke of him. They were criticizing him, ridiculing him, and laughing at him, and making fun of him, that look at this Sufi sahab. This young person is acting like a Sufi sahab now in these times. He wants to stay away from all this enjoyment, fun and pleasure. Look at us, how we are enjoying ourselves. But the young person took all that pain on his heart and he says, Na dekhenge, na dekhenge, hargis usko na dekhenge, jine dekhne se dosto rab mera naraz hota. 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I will never see that which displeases my Rabb. So you think Allah Tabaraka wa Ta'ala will not please that person. 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I've already smashed my heart to smithereens in the love of my Allah. So you think my Allah Ta'ala will now give me any kind of gham? Now he'll give me happiness in the heart which the kings of the world don't know. That kind of happiness, that kind of peace, that kind of tranquility, whatever the condition may be, sickness, illness, poverty, anything, but Allah Tabaraka wa Ta'ala will give that wali of his such noor, such tranquility, such sukoon, that not only he will enjoy that sukoon, but we don't know how many thousands will enjoy that sukoon in his company. They will notice sukoon in his namaz, sukoon in his tawaf, sukoon in his ibadat, sukoon in his zikr, sukoon in everything. Sukoon in his home life, sukoon in his business life, sukoon in everything that the person will, Allah Ta'ala will then give him that. Sakina will descend upon the heart of such a person. But it does not come just like that. We have to suppress the nafs.
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0: 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watching us, you are listening to us, you know the thoughts which are crossing our minds of shame, of regret, of remorse over the sins that we have committed in our lives. My beloved Allah, we are not extending our begging bowls before someone that cannot see us, cannot listen to us, cannot help us in any way. Where Mawla, we are extending before you. All treasures lie with you. Our life in your control. Our sight, hearing and speech in your control. The ground on which we walk in your control. The kingdoms in your control. The heavens and the earth in your control. My beloved Allah, we are therefore extending our begging bowls before you. We are seeking from your unlimited treasures, my beloved Allah. We are ashamed of the sins that we have committed. And we know that you dearly love forgiveness of the sins of the sinners when they turn towards you with repentance. Mere Allah, we are turning towards you. We are ashamed. We are not bragging about our sins. We are not justifying our sins. My beloved Allah, we are not justifying any of our sins. Ya Allah, we are acknowledging before you. We are confessing before you. You dearly love forgiveness. Ya Allah, forgive our major sins and our minor sins. Sins that we committed knowingly or unknowingly, in the light of day or darkness of night. My beloved Allah, which moment of our life has gone without disobeying you? We have used our sight for your disobedience, our hearing for your disobedience, our speech for your disobedience, our hands and feet for your disobedience, our wealth for your disobedience. Ya Allah, your bounties we use for your disobedience. The food that you give, when it gives us strength in our bodies, then we commit zina. Then we go to casinos, discos. Ya Allah, then we go to rave clubs. Then we watch the filth on the television screens. Ya Allah, it is just your tolerance that you do not seize us there and then. Ya Allah, don't seize us because of our sins. Don't turn away your glance of maghfirat and forgiveness because of our sins. Forgive the sins of our eyes, of our ears, of our tongues, our hands and feet, our heart and mind. Ya Allah, we have lost the treasure of the Muslims, which was tranquility, sukoon. Mere pyare Allah, hum mujrim hai, khatakar hai, gunegar hai, siyakar hai, badkar hai. Guna ke darya mein doobe huye hai. We are drowning in the ocean of sins. But where do we go, my Allah? Who do we turn towards? There is no one for us besides you. Tere siwa hamara koi sahara nahi. Tere siwa koi hamara nahi. There is no one for us besides you. My Allah, we are there for turning towards you. Ya Allah, humare gunahon ko maaf kar de. Forgive our parents, our wives and children, our brothers and sisters, the ummat of Rasulullah sallallahu alaihi wasallam. Ya Allah, sab ki maghfirat kar de. Ya Allah, even if our sins are more than the waves of the ocean, more than the grains of sand on earth, more than the stars that twinkle in the skies, if our sins are more than the raindrops that fall from the skies. Ya Allah, your maghfirat is vast. Just one drop from your ocean of forgiveness is sufficient to wash away our sins. Where Allah, it is sufficient to wash away the sins of entire mankind. Ya Allah, bless the entire mankind with hidayat, with guidance. Make everyone worthy of entry into Jannat. Let the winds of guidance and hidayat blow throughout the continents. Oh my beloved Allah, we are at the doors. We are not allowing them to come in because of our actions and our deeds. Ya Allah, forgive us. Make our akhlaq like the akhlaq and character of Rasulullah sallallahu alaihi wasallam. Oh my beloved Allah, fill our hearts with the noor of taqwa, with the noor of iman, with the noor of yaqeen, with the noor of trust and tawakkul in you. Fill our hearts with your muhabbat, with the love of Rasulullah sallallahu alaihi wasallam. Ya Allah, fill our hearts with the noor of ibadat, of zikr, of tilawat. Remove from our hearts the darkness that has engulfed it. My beloved Allah, remove the darkness from our hearts. Ya Allah, remove from our hearts malice, greed, pride, jealousy, envy. Ay, mere Allah, bless us with the hearts that you give to the awliya and siddiqeen, those who are your true friends and sincere friends. Ya Allah, habibi wo dil ata farwa. 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weakness of ours is that we are negligent, we are indifferent, we are unconcerned about the آخرت, unconcerned about the qabr, unconcerned about the hashar, unconcerned about the day of judgment, 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My beloved Allah, we are unconcerned, hum ghaflat ke darya mein doobe hue hai, mere Allah. اب تو ہمیں اس دریا سے نکال دے عافیت کے ساتھ نکال دے take us out from that ocean of sins and vices and evils 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the tawfiq to do those deeds that are pleasing to you. Distance us from that which is displeasing to you and your Rasul sallallahu alayhi wa sallam. Ya Allah, we know that we are extremely weak. We make tawbah and break our tawbah. But my beloved Allah, we cannot despair of your mercy. Where do we go if we have to despair of your mercy? Which other Allah is there for us that we can turn towards? Ya Allah, tere siwa hamara koi sahara rahi. تیرے سوا کوئی ہمارا نہیں میرے مولا اب تو معاف کر دے ہماری زندگی کا حال بدل دے My beloved Allah You have given man the intelligence They have made computer chips which contain millions of pieces of information Just one press of the delete button and no information is left on that chip اے اللہ اے میرے پیارے اللہ ہمارے گناہوں پر ڈیلیٹ بٹن دبا دے. ہاں میرے 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Those who are sick and ailing, give them complete shifa. We are spiritually sick, we are physically ill. ہمیں ہر بیماری سے شفا عطا فرما. یا اللہ روحانی اور جسمانی بیماریوں سے شفا عطا فرما. Those who are sick and ailing, whether they are in hospitals, in clinics, in homes, they have had operations or whatever sickness they may be suffering from. Ya Allah, if they are amongst us, bless each and every one with shifa. Ya Allah, bless us with shifa-i kamil, shifa-i ajil, shifa-i mustamir. Ey Allah, hum se razi ho ja. Ya Allah, hum se razi ho ja. Ey Allah, those who are weak, give them strength. Those who are in financial difficulties, remove their difficulties with plentiful of halal risk and sustenance. Those whose children or family members have gone onto drinks and drugs and vices and evils, bring them back onto Sirat-e-Mustaqim. Ya Allah, bring their children back onto Sirat-e-Mustaqim. Bring everyone back onto Sirat-e-Mustaqim. Ya Allah, put the hatred of sins in their hearts. Ya Allah, give us the tawfiq to get rid from our homes and from our lives all those things that are causing so much of fitnas and corruption in our lives. Bless us with haya, with shame, with modesty. Bless our women with shame, with haya and modesty. Ya Allah, be hayai ki fiza ko khatam farma. 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Ya Allah, fiza ko badal de. It's not difficult for you to change the conditions, my beloved Allah. Hearts are between your two fingers. You can turn it in whichever direction you wish. Ey Allah, change it in the direction of ta'at. Ey mere Allah, hum sab ko apna bana le aur hamara ban ja. Agar ek tu nahi mera, to koi shay nahi meri. 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If you are not ours, nothing is ours, my beloved Allah. 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Those who have children, make the children obedient to you, to your Rasul sallallahu alayhi wa sallam, to their parents. Make them the khadims of your deen, my beloved Allah. Take the khidmat of deen from us with ikhlas. Wherever Allah accept all the works of deen that are taking place. 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Oh my beloved Allah, sare alam ke andar fitne hi fitne hai. We are being lashed by storms of fitnas from all sides. Which way do we turn, my beloved Allah? Give us himmat and courage. Take us along, my beloved Allah. Remove the difficulties, the hardships, the problems, the suffering, the torture, the tyranny, the imprisonment that so many in the Muslim Ummah are suffering. Ya Allah, unki takalif, pareshani, bimariyon ko dur kar. Ya Allah, give hidayah to those who are enemies of Islam. But if they have made up their minds, they will not accept Islam even though they know the beautiful teachings of Islam. Ya Allah, and they will continue with the torture and tyranny and oppression and zulm. Then shake them like you shook the Aad and Samud. shake the ground beneath their feet, cause their planes to crash, their ships to sink, create division and disunity amongst their ranks. Ya Allah, it is all because of the disunity of the Muslim Ummah that we are suffering such kind of hardships. Unite the hearts of parents and children, husbands and wives, brothers and sisters, and the Ummah of Rasulullah sallallahu alayhi wa sallam. Haramain Sharifain ki hifazat farma, Masjid Aqsa ki hifazat farma, Hamari Masajid, Madaris, tamam dini edaro ki hifazat farma. Ya Allah, ek din marna hai, akhir maut hai. We haven't made any preparation for the akhirat, for the qabr. We haven't charged our batteries, my beloved Allah. My beloved Allah, we don't know when the angel of death will strike. Every day we hear of sudden deaths. Young, fit, healthy people suddenly departing from this world. No warning signs of any kind. Mere Allah, we don't know when the angel of death will strike. Don't let the angel find us in a disco, cinema, theater, gambling den, popping drugs in our mouth. Ha, what kind of death that will be, my beloved Allah, if a person has to die in a prostitute court, escort agency, watching some filthy haram movie. My beloved Allah, aisi gandhi, napak, maut se hamari hifazat farma. Ya Allah, bless us with death in Madina Tayyibah. Bless us with shahadat in Madina Tayyibah. At the Rosa Mubarak of Rasulullah sallallahu alayhi wa sallam. With as-salatu was-salamu alayka ya Rasulullah. As-salatu was-salamu alayka ya Habib Allah. As-salatu was-salamu alayka ya khayr khalqillah. Let our souls depart. Bless us with burial in Jannatul Baqi. If it is not destined there, wherever it may be, let it be in a state that you are pleased with us. Ya Allah, Rasul-e-Pak sallallahu alayhi wa sallam, all his life he made duas for us. How much he begged for us. How much he prayed for us. How much concerned he was about us. Bless us with all the goodness that he asked for us. Bless our wives, our children, our family members with that goodness. Bless the entire ummah with that goodness. And from all the mischief and corruption and fitna that he asked for protection, protect us and the ummah of Rasulullah sallallahu alayhi wa sallam. Ya Allah, remove from the world the conditions of drought and famine and AIDS and all kinds of sicknesses, ala and bala. Ay Allah, un tamam musibaton ko dur kar. Ha, mere Allah, ye sab hamara kusur hai. Hum de deen ki behrat nahi. Ya Allah, halat ko badal de. Change the conditions of adversity in this country to that of prosperity. Conditions of insecurity and crime to that of security, peace, afiyat, salamati. Protect our iman, protect our Islam, protect our homes, our wives, our children, our families, our businesses. Ya Allah, protect us. Oh my beloved Allah, protection lies in you. رسول پاک صلی اللہ علیہ وسلم کے صدقے طفیل میں ہماری دعاؤں کو قبول فرمائے. یا اللہ, you are well aware of the desires, the wishes, the aspirations, the tamanna that is in the hearts of the people who have raised their hands this part of the night before you on this cold winter's night. My Allah, we are extending our begging bowls before you. You are well aware of those desires and wishes. Ya Allah, whosoever has raised a hand or his hand this part of the night before you, Ya Allah, fulfill their good wishes, good desires, good aspirations. Jo bhi unki nek tamanna hai, usko pura kar de. And you are well aware of the difficulties, the hardships, the problems, the tests, the trial, the sicknesses, the weakness, the poverty, and whatever suffering whosoever is undergoing that has raised his or her hand. Ya Allah, with your fazl, with your ihsan, with your kindness, remove that suffering, that pain, that problem, that difficulty of whosoever has raised his or her hand before you this part of the night. Mere Allah, hamari duaon ko qubool kar. 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On Monday night Moran Arshad Madani will be here.
1: زبیر میں ساجد has given a consent to give in marriage to Ibrahim Nur Muhammad, the mayor of two gold coins value 2400. Ahmed Saleh ji and Smail Duma, you are witnesses to the consent. 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

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We are seeking protection in Allah tabaraka wa ta'ala, who is the Rabb of the dawn. I'm not going into the tafsir of Suratul Falaq, I have discussed it many a times. But we want to discuss one ayat which is relevant to this nikah occasion. And that is that Allah tabaraka wa ta'ala then says, first of all we are told, قُلْ say, أَعُوذُ بِرَبِّ الْفَلَقِ, I seek protection in the Rabb of dawn. مِنْ شَرِّ مَا خَلَقَ, from the mischief of the created things. Whatever Allah tabaraka wa ta'ala has created, whatever mischief there may be in those things, then we are seeking from Allah tabaraka wa ta'ala protection. We are asking Him to protect us from the mischief of those created things. Now in the created things there is wealth also. Allah tabaraka wa ta'ala has created the heavens, the earth, the waters of the ocean, the animals in the jungle. Allah ta'ala has created human beings. Allah ta'ala has created so many different things for our comfort and living in this world. Now all these things which have been created, it does not mean that they only have mischief. They have the potential of mischief and they can have the potential of goodness. Now it just depends on us, what do we use it for. There are many things which are nothing but mischievous. They create nothing but mischief. We have the devils, they have nothing but mischief in them. Then there are many other things, it's nothing but mischief. But when it comes to wealth, when it comes to home, when it comes to wife, when it comes to children, when it comes to all these other things, then there is potential of both mischief and of goodness. Now it just depends on what we do with our lives. So the Quranic verse after that, then Allah tabaraka wa ta'ala says, وَمِن شَرِّ غَاسِقٍ إِذَا وَقَبَ, and from the mischief of the night when it overspreads. Now this spreading of the darkness of the night, we know that it is the part of the time when the thieves, the burglars, and all the mischievous things that we know of come into action. The cinemas, the theaters, the nightclubs, the rave clubs, the discos, although we have many of them operating during the day also, but the majority of all these mischievous things we find when the night covers the sky, when it becomes dark. It seems like this darkness is the ideal and the appropriate time for all these type of mischievous things to come into vogue and into action. Therefore all these things, the prostitutes and everything, they operate mostly at night. So we are asking Allah tabaraka wa ta'ala for protection from this night when it overspreads. When it becomes dark, then all the mischief that it brings with it, we ask Allah tabaraka wa ta'ala to protect us from it. Now Nabi alayhi salatu wasalam, when seher and jadu was done on him, that's the time these two verses were revealed. Therefore I always say that what can be more powerful than the ayat of the Quran Sharif which Allah tabaraka wa ta'ala himself revealed to Nabi alayhi salatu wasalam when seher was done on him. Those knots opened up with the recitation of the same two verses. So instead of wasting our time and money and energies in running around by this person and that person and different kinds of amaliyats and tawizats and everything else, and then sometime ending up with sangomas and witchcraft people, and then ending up with bigger problems than what the person was experiencing in the first place, why don't we have the yaqeen and the trust in Allah tabaraka wa ta'ala and read these verses of the Quran Sharif and ask Allah ta'ala for protection? And after that, if nothing happens, then just like many a times we take medication, shifa is in Allah tabaraka wa ta'ala's hands. Sometimes that medication gives the person strength, gives him health. And sometimes that same medication which gave so many others strength and health takes this person to the qabristan. So we are not going to stop taking medication just because a few people ended in the qabristan. And that person's incident is very well known, that Hakim Sahab, who used to blindfold himself and go

Pass Qabristan. When somebody asked him that, why is it always when you pass this Qabristan, you put your hand over your eyes and you walk past? He says, because I feel ashamed. Most of the people in this Qabristan reach there because of my meditation. So just as we continue with the meditation, in the same way we must continue with the dua, we must continue with the recitation of Suratul Falaq and Nas, and keep making dua to Allah Ta'ala. Stay away from sins, stay away from haram, remove from the home all that bala that is in the homes, all the filthy pictures and the dirty pictures that are coming there one after the other, on those screens, and all the zina that is being committed there, and all the alcohol that is being drunk there, and all those nightclubs and cinemas and theatres and discos which come on the screen one after the other, and all those strip joints and all those other kind of haram that is coming all the time with that music. Get rid of all that and then read this ayat and ask Allah Ta'ala for protection and see if you don't get protection from seher and jadu. But now that's again another subject, just now we may go in that line. So in this ayat Allah Tabaraka wa Ta'ala says, وَمِن شَرِّ غَاسِقٍ إِذَا وَقَبْ, and we are asking Allah Tabaraka wa Ta'ala for protection from the night when it overspreads. Now the darkness that comes with the night, we are asking Allah Ta'ala for protection. And one of the meanings that has been given, or one of the tafsir that has been made of this ayat, is the mischief of sexual passions when the person becomes overwhelmed. And that is another major mischief. Allah Tabaraka wa Ta'ala must give us protection, because it has been mentioned that when the person is in the grip of his sexual passions, then the person's two-thirds intelligence is gone. When he's overwhelmed and overpowered, Allah Ta'ala is the one who created the passion because he wanted the perpetuation of this human race. Until the day of Qiyamah, it had to continue. So this was the beautiful system of Allah Tabaraka wa Ta'ala, that the person makes nikah, and then if Allah Ta'ala wills, then with the meeting of the two bodies and souls, Allah Tabaraka wa Ta'ala may create another soul. But that is Allah Tabaraka wa Ta'ala's will. If He wants to give and bless, He will bless. Otherwise, there are so many people who do not have children, although they are married for many, many years. And they become very, very depressed, whereas there is no need for depression. In these days of mischief and fitna, if a person is blessed with a child, it's a ni'mat of Allah Ta'ala. Even many Anbiya alayhimu salatu wasalam, they prayed to Allah Tabaraka wa Ta'ala, O Allah, bless us with a pious and a righteous child. So to be blessed with children is a ni'mat. And if Allah Ta'ala does not give a child, then that is a rahmat of Allah Ta'ala, it's a mercy of Allah Ta'ala upon people like us in these times of fitna, when we do not have the strength and the capability and the capacity to give the children the proper upbringing. Because the moment the child is going to open its eyes, the first thing that the child's eyes is going to fall on will be some zina that's taking place on the television screen. The mother too will be sitting with the baby like that, breastfeeding the child, and in the meantime all that music is going into her ears, and all the filth is going through her eyes into her heart, and then she's feeding the baby with that kind of a milk. So then when the child is going to grow up and become a pain in the neck for the parents, then at that time the parents will say, give us some ta'weez, give us some ta'weez. So it is a rahmat. If the person does not get a child, it's a rahmat. And if he gets, it's a ni'mat. But ni'mat when the person gives the child the proper upbringing. So this night when it spreads, so one of the meaning is given that when this person becomes overpowered and overwhelmed by his passion, therefore one of the tafsir of the ayat of the Quran Sharif, in which Allah Tabaraka wa Ta'ala says, يَوْمَ لَا يَنْفَعُ مَالٌ وَلَا بَنُونَ إِلَّا مَنْ أَتَى اللَّهَ بِقَلْبٍ سَلِيمٍ. That day on which لَا يَنْفَعُ مَالٌ وَلَا بَنُونَ, where the person's wealth and his children will be of no help and assistance to him, except that person who comes with قَلْبِ Salim. Now we have discussed this قَلْبِ Salim also on many occasions. So one of the tafsir of the qalb salim, alladhi yakunu qalbuhu khaliyan an ghalabati shahawat. Passions must be there. It is not necessary that the person must take some medication to lose on passions or destroy passion. But he must be the one that controls the passion. He must be the rider of the horse. The horse must not ride on him. So one of the tafsir of that is that the person's heart is free from the ghalba of shahwat, means it from being overwhelmed and overpowered.
Otherwise, those children will be of great help and assistance whom we gave proper upbringing, made them hafiz of the Quran Sharif, gave them Islamic education and knowledge, kept them away from all the sins and haram. Then those children, even though they be doctors or lawyers or teachers or philosophers or scientists, but they will be of assistance if they are properly brought up. And the wealth also that was used in good causes is going to be of help on the akhirat. So this night when it spreads, and the darkness that it brings, and the mischief that is prevalent in the darkness. So we are asking Allah tabaraka wa ta'ala for protection, and one is of the tafsir. In fact, another ayat of the Quran Sharif, which is well known and read by many of us in dua, in which Allah tabaraka wa ta'ala says, رَبَّنَا لَا تُؤَاخِذْنَا إِن نَسِيْنَا أَوْ أَخْطَعْنَا رَبَّنَا وَلَا تَحْمِلْ عَلَيْنَا إِسْرًا كَمَا حَمَلْتَهُ عَلَى الَّذِينَ مِنْ قَبْلِنَا رَبَّنَا وَلَا تُحَمِّلْنَا مَا لَا طَاقَةَ لَنَا بِهِ رَبَّنَا وَلَا تُحَمِّلْنَا مَا لَا طَاقَةَ لَنَا. Oh Allah, do not put upon me a burden. Do not put upon us a burden which we cannot bear. Now different tafasir, different meanings have been given, and all are relevant. However, one of it which is relevant to the occasion of this nikah for all of us is that, O Allah, do not put upon us a burden which we cannot bear, means that do not cause our sexual passions to overpower us. Now this is the weakness of our society, it is the weakness of our times, it is the weakness of the pious, of the so-called righteous. There are many people in garbs of piety, but unfortunately when it comes to women, then they fail. Big, big leaders, leaders of countries, presidents of countries, prime ministers of countries, people in high positions in society, emperors and rulers of the past, they were very powerful, very strong, they had military might and power, but when it came to women, then they slipped and fell. And we know what kind of disgrace and embarrassment they then suffered. Now Allah tabaraka wa ta'ala wants to protect us and save us from that kind of embarrassment. Therefore we are told that the person who has got the ability and the capacity to marry, then he should get married. There is no place in Islam for this courting and carrying on with friendship, as they say nowadays. We are just friends. For many, many years they are friends. They go to the cinemas, they go to the theatres, they go on for lunch and for dinner and for everything together. They are just friends. There is no place for that in Islam. If the person has got ishq and love for some woman and he's got the capacity to marry, then he should get married. And if he does not have the capacity to get married, the physical strength or the monetary strength, and there we are not talking about a bungalow or a massive big house or lavish house or a palace. We are talking about the necessity. A person requires one room, a lounge and a kitchen to start off with. Now he is waiting. No, until I do not have sufficient money to buy one big palace like King Abdullah's, until then I won't get married. Or they are waiting until we don't get a big hall to make the wedding, we are not going to get married. Because halls are not available, or the cooks are on holiday nowadays. Or the grandmother was gone to Dubai, she hasn't returned as yet. She'll be only returning next year. Now marriages are being delayed for these type of reasons. And then we know what happens. As I have mentioned before also, then they court and they court and they court. And when the marriage takes place, then it ends up in the court before even the baby court has come. It ends up there. So there's no place for such kind of things. And unfortunately one of our so-called scholars, a doctorate he has in Islamic studies, and that is what he was recommending, in a masjid which is very close to a university in another town, that first they must court sufficiently to get to know. If that was the reason, or if that was something that could have prolonged the marriages, then why are all these marriages breaking down in the Western world and Eastern world? They are courting for years and years, and they only get married after they have already got two or three children. Why does it then end up in the divorce courts? So therefore, let us come back to Sharia, the Quran and Sunnah. Therefore, we are asking Allah tabaraka wa ta'ala to protect us. That spreading of the darkness of the night, that mischief of the night, we ask Allah ta'ala for protection. One of the protection that we ask for,
or one of the meanings that has been given is when the person becomes overwhelmed and overpowered by his sexual desires. At that time they see nothing. Look at the number of rape cases. People are raping their own children. Now what is the cause of that? It means that they are overpowered. They become shaitans. Not 2/3 of their intelligence, I will say 100% of their intelligence is gone with the father is raping his own daughter. And it has happened on so many occasions. How many cases we deal with? The masjid is not the platform for all those details. But it is shocking. It is shocking beyond our belief. And what is causing it? So we have to run from the asbab, from all the means of these type of incidents. Firar, we must make firar. See Hazrat Yusuf alayhi salatu wasalam when he was tempted, Sulaika was trying to seduce him. Then Hazrat Yusuf alayhi salatu wasalam didn't remain standing still there and raise his hands and make dua to Allah Ta'ala, Ya Allah, protect me from this seduction. Hazrat Yusuf alayhi salatu wasalam gave us a lesson that he ran for those doors. And yet he knew that those doors are locked, they are not open, and big locks on those doors. But what he could have done, he did. That together with his dua, and together with seeking protection in Allah Tabaraka wa Ta'ala and saying, Ma'ad Allah, I seek protection in my Allah Tabaraka wa Ta'ala from this kind of an evil action. And he dashes for the door. And Allah Tabaraka wa Ta'ala with his fazal and with his power, he causes all the 7 locks to open. The different doors and all the locks, everything opens. Firar ilallah, fafirru ilallah. We have to make firar ilallah. That means we must distance ourselves. Then make dua is going to help also. But instead of distancing ourselves, we become closer and closer to those mashooks of ours. Then how do we expect to then be protected and saved? And they are not going to help us in any way in this qiyamah, in akhirat, and when that person is strapped up on the hospital bed with tubes running through his whole body, and this I have repeatedly mentioned, that it does not mean that everybody on the hospital bed, it's an azab of Allah Ta'ala. For many, many of them, it's nothing but a rahmat and a mercy of Allah Ta'ala in disguise. When the sick person, or when the person is sick, then Allah Tabaraka wa Ta'ala is with that person at that time. إِنَّ اللَّهَ مَا الصَّابِرِينَ And on that sabr, Allah Ta'ala is with him. He can take medication, he must have himself treated. But we must not say that everyone who is suffering from some sickness and ailment or strapped in the hospital bed, then the person is suffering an azab. But we are talking about people like us and people who are engaging in all kinds of sins and vices or the disbelievers. Then ask those people who are on that hospital bed strapped up and who had a number of mistresses and a number of illicit beloveds that Allah Tabaraka wa Ta'ala is asking that what would you like now, those half a dozen illicit beloveds and mistresses of yours, or would you like shifa and cure from his side, and see what he says. What will he ask for at that time? Why is it that that time we make Allah, Allah, oh my Allah, come to my assistance, come to my help. And if you cure me of this disease and sickness and ill health, I swear that I will never return to those sins again in my life. And the moment Allah Ta'ala gives cure, the person is back into the same actions. So therefore here we are told, Rabbana wa la tuhammilna ma la taqata lana bi. And I will conclude, so many things are coming in the mind, but the time is an important thing on a Jummah occasion. I will conclude that Nabi alayhi salatu wasalam, who was the perfect human being, and he was protected, he was masoom, he was sinless. There was no question of Nabi alayhi salatu wasalam engaging in any kind of sin at all. Therefore, in his duas, when he is seeking protection, it is a lesson for us. It was not that Nabi alayhi salatu wasalam was going to get caught up in those sins, na'uzu billah. So amongst the many, many du'as of Nabi alayhi salatu wasalam, in one du'a he says, A'uzu bika min sharri sam'i. O Allah, I seek protection in you from the mischief of my listening. Nabi alayhi salatu wasalam is saying, seeking protection in Allah from the mischief of his hearing. That he must not listen to anything that is haram. So for who was that? Now what about those like us who purposely put on the music and listen to it? Or we listen to ghibat, we listen to all the other haram. A'udhu bika min sharri sam'i wa basari, and my sight. The mischief of my sight. Now Nabi alayhi salatu wasalam, what mischief was his sight going to do? But how relevant it is for our times that we know what kind of mischief our sight is engaged in. And what kind of haram we see with our eyes. And instead of lowering our gazes from haram, we purposely purchase those things where we look at haram. And even on the streets and everywhere else,
It is like our pastime to ogle and to cast lustful glances. Now that mischief of the sight, Nabi alayhi salatu wasalam is making in his dua that, Ya Allah, protect me from that. So was it for him or for us? And then, وَمِن شَرِّ قَلْبِ, and from the mischief of my heart. Now this heart also, sometimes it goes away. The heart is that runway on which sakina descends from Allah tabaraka wa ta'ala, when peace and sukoon and tranquility and serenity descends. It descends on the heart of a mu'min. But if the person has given his heart to those illicit beloveds, there's no runway left, where is that sakina going to land? No sukoon will come in that heart. So Nabi alayhi salatu wasalam is asking for protection from the mischief of the heart and all the other sins that are related to the heart. Inshallah, some other occasion we'll discuss that in detail. And then the final thing there is, وَمِن شَرِّ مَنِيِّ. It may sound very, very crude to discuss in the masjid these type of things, but now it has become important that Nabi alayhi salatu wasalam is asking Allah ta'ala for protection from the mischief of his semen. Now look at the kind of dua that Nabi alayhi salatu wasalam is making. What does it mean? It means that when the person is overwhelmed and overpowered by his passion and his evil desires, then the person is unconcerned whether that woman is his sister or his mother or somebody else's daughter or somebody else's mother, somebody else's sister. Because whoever the person is going to engage in adultery or fornication with, if that woman is not his sister and not his mother, then she is definitely somebody's daughter, somebody's sister, somebody's mother, somebody's aunt. And if we wouldn't like anybody to interfere with our daughters, our wives, our sisters, our mothers, if any person has to cast even a lustful glance at our wives and sisters, unless the person is a completely jahil or the person is completely shameless, then we are not talking about such people. But nobody will tolerate that. Then how would we like somebody else to tolerate such an action? So therefore, nikah is the most beautiful thing that Nabi alayhi salatu wasalam's deen has suggested, that whenever a person has got the ability to marry, then don't delay those marriages. Get married. Allah ta'ala, with the barakat of that marriage, will remove all the other difficulties and problems also, if the person is sincere. May Allah ta'ala bless this marriage also with happiness. May Allah ta'ala give them unity. May Allah give them the tawfiq to fulfill each other's rights and create unity and happiness among the families, and bless them with istiqamah on deen. And Allah remove the difficulties, hardship, pain, suffering and problem of the ummah around the globe. Wa akhiru da'wana alhamdulillah.

نحمده ونصلي على رسوله الكريم اما بعد علماء الكرام respected brothers also our sisters of the madrasa and those listening over receivers once again it is the fazl of Allah tabaraka wa ta'ala that we have gathered for this zikr program if Allah tabaraka wa ta'ala does not give tawfiq due to our sins then we cannot make even one time zikrullah. It is only the tawfiq of Allah tabaraka wa ta'ala. And Allah ta'ala gives to those who are desirous. If a person is in search of Allah ta'ala, if a person wants the muhabbat of Allah ta'ala to come into his heart, if he is in search of the ishq of Nabi alayhi salatu wa salam, he wants Rasulullah Pak sallallahu alayhi wa sallam's ishq and muhabbat to come into his heart, then Allah Ta'ala creates the conditions for him to acquire that muhabbat, to acquire that ishq of Rasulullah Pak sallallahu alayhi wa sallam. He will find such kind of majalis, or he will find such kind of places, or he will come in contact with some friend, or with some sheikh who is kamil, or somebody who has got dard-e-muhabbat in his heart, and Allah Ta'ala will bless him with that dard also, that muhabbat also. But if the person shows complete indifference, he is not interested, then no matter how many majalis he attends, but he will not get that muhabbat. So it is a fazl of Allah Tabaraka wa Ta'ala. Now since this afternoon, without any real thinking, or pondering, or deliberate attempt, suddenly this poetry was coming on my tongue, Mujhko Jeene Ka Sahara Chahiye. And it seemed like it was coming so repeatedly that I decided that I will read the same thing tonight. Mujhko Jeene Ka Sahara Chahiye.

people live in this world for different reasons. There are different ways that this can be translated and explained. But one of the explanations is that people live in this world for different reasons. Some of us, we live to eat and we eat to live. That's about the only reason why we live. We live so that we may eat, and we eat so that we may live. Just to make use of the luxuries of this world, that's the purpose of our living. So some people live for that purpose only. One is the usage of the things of this dunya, that I have explained many, many times. Allah Ta'ala, for whom did He create the whole universe? If we are going to say, must not use anything, then we know that we will not survive in this world. We have to make use of the things that Allah Ta'ala has created as means of living. But that is not the maqsad of the zindagi, that is not the objective of our life. Animals also eat, drink. We are human beings, and not only human beings, Allah Ta'ala blessed us with Islam and with Iman. So our purpose of living is totally different from that of others. So Hazrat in this poetry says, Mujhko jeene ka sahara chahiye. We need some kind of support, some kind of reason, some kind of thing that we look forward to for living in this world. Otherwise there's no reason for living. And what is that support that I am looking for? Gham tumhara dil hamara chahiye. Here it means, O Allah, what I need is your love. It must be your love and it must be my heart. How can one explain the muhabbat of Allah tabaraka wa ta'ala when it enters the heart? We don't have it, I don't have it. That's why we can't explain it. And even if we have it, we can't explain it. It is an experience. But it's a reality. I keep on saying it's not a fantasy world that I'm talking about. I repeat, Shaykh Jalaluddin Rahmatullah Alayhi said, O Allah, when the fragrance of your muhabbat and love, when the fragrance of your love comes into my heart, then the vocabulary of the languages of the world fail to give a description, to describe, to explain what that experience is. It's impossible. There's no vocab. And Allah Ta'ala gives it. If we are in search of it, Allah Ta'ala gives it. So He says, Ya Allah, this is what I want. And that is that steam that will make us move. Wallah, I'm telling you, that is the only steam that will make us move. At present, complain, I cannot do this, I cannot get up for Fajr, I cannot make my ma'mulat and tasbihat, I cannot give charities, and I cannot do this, and I cannot do that. It is all because of this weakness that we don't have that steam of Allah Tabaraka wa Ta'ala's love and Nabi alayhi salatu wasalam's love. If we have that, then see how it makes a person move. Then we will look forward to it. It will become like our ghiza, our food, how we look forward to breakfast, lunch and supper. That's how we will look forward to ibadat, zikr, tilawat, fulfillment of the rights of people, honesty, truthfulness, charity, everything that we talk about. Then we will look forward to it. We won't say it's difficult. How must I stay away from zina? How must I stay away from the TV watching filthy things? How must I stay away from speaking lies? How must I stay away from this and that? We won't say that. Then it will become easy. And that is the maqsad and the purpose of bayat also. Bayat is not only making khidmat of the sheikh, you drive the person around here and there and polish his shoes and massage his head. That is not what it's all about. That they can do it themselves too. The whole purpose is to learn from them how to develop this muhabbat of Allah tabaraka wa ta'ala in our hearts. How to develop the ishq of Nabi alayhi salatu wasalam in our hearts. How to paint our hearts. One friend the other day, I asked him what business, he's in the paint business. I think I must have told you about the air conditioning youngster. That I asked him what you do. He said, I do air conditioning. So I told him, I'm also in the air conditioning business. So he must have taught competition here.
So I said, your air conditioner, it cools the skin. That's all. If a person is feeling hot, then the air conditioner cools the skin. So there's nothing wrong. We all need now to the air conditioners are on. But it'll only cool the skin. But if a person has got a court case tomorrow, and the person could be charged for murder, or he could be sentenced for murder, or he could go into prison for 20 years and 30 years for some other crime that he committed. Now put 20 air conditioners on and see if it cools his heart. The restlessness of the heart, the anxieties, the worries, the depression, will these air conditioners cool that? So I said, the air conditioners that I am selling, they are free of charge. And it cools the heart, the zikrullah, the tilawat, the ibadat, the muhabbat of Allah and His Rasul sallallahu alayhi wa sallam, when that will come into the heart, then it will cool the heart, it will remove the heat of the heart. So this person, he is in the paint business. So I said, in the paint business, what do? When people come, then you tell them that these are the colors of the paints that I have, and these are the qualities. That's all. Now if a person comes every day and he comes and sees the colors of the paints, this is blue, this is green, this is red, he sees the colors and he goes away. Will his house get painted? If a person walks into the shop every day and he looks at all the charts and all the paints and all the colors and then he goes away, so will his house ever get painted? He will have to buy that paint and paint that house, then it gets painted. So in the same way here we talk, or we have always heard of sabr, of shukr, of taqwa, of qana'at, contentment. We have been listening to all these things all the time. But just listening is not going to be sufficient. So in the sohbat and the company of those who have got taqwa, we will also get taqwa. In the company of those who have got the muhabbat of Allah Ta'ala in their hearts, then we will also get some muhabbat of Allah Ta'ala in our hearts. Those who have got sukoon in their hearts, Allah Tabaraka wa Ta'ala, those to whom He has given sukoon, then when we are going to sit in their company or we are going to associate with them, then we will also get sukoon in our hearts. That is the purpose. Hazrat Maulana Ashraf Ali Thanvi Rahmatullah Alayhi, when they went to Haji Imdadullah Rahmatullah Alayhi, now such great, great ulama, for what did they go there? They had such knowledge, they were towers of knowledge themselves. So why did they go to Hazrat Haji Imdadullah Rahmatullah Ali? So when they asked him, he said that we knew the names of the different mitais. This is barfi, this is jalebi, this is gulab jamun, we knew the names. But we hadn't tasted it. In his sohbat and company, we actually tasted those mitais. In other words, we had heard of zuhad and taqwa and qana'at and all these things. But in his company, we attained it. So Allah subhanahu wa ta'ala has always kept in every area, every town, every city, every country, many of those people to whom He has given some share or some part of that muhabbat and that sukoon. So mujhko jeene ka sahara chahiye, gham tumhara dil hamara chahiye. And we must seek this from Allah subhanahu wa ta'ala, because when Allah ta'ala will become ours, then everything will become ours. Then even in difficulties, the person will find sukoon. He will have pain in his body. He will suffer like any ordinary human being suffers. He will bleed sometimes. He will scream in pain sometimes. He will be in poverty sometimes. He will be in different kinds of conditions. But those will be outside conditions. And inside the heart, there will be that sukoon which will not be shattered. Because the person will believe that it is my Mawla, it is my Allah from whom all these things are coming. My job is to please Him. After that, whatever condition He gives me, I must be pleased with it. So, mujhko jeene ka sahara chahiye. And once we have that, then we got this sahara for living. If we don't have that, then there's no support. Then there's no maqsad of life. Gham tumhara dil hamara chahiye. That's what I want. So if we are going to keep seeking it, Allah Ta'ala will say, I gave it to you one day.

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Bahre ulfat ka kinara chahiye. Ya Allah, we want the shore of the ocean of your love. Sar hamara dar tumhara chahiye. It must be your house and it must be my forehead. My head must be bowed before you. In front of the Kaabatullah Sharif or any house of Allah Tabaraka wa Ta'ala. Dar tumhara, sar hamara chahiye. Imagine if any person has been blessed with the shore of the ocean of Allah Tabaraka wa Ta'ala's love. Allah Ta'ala has become his and he has become Allah's. Bahre ulfat.

When I'm in pain, when I'm in difficulty, when I have any problem, when I have any kind of grief, any kind of sorrow, any kind of difficulty, any kind of hardship, any kind of test and trial, gham mein bas unko pukara chahiye. Then I turn towards you, my beloved Allah. Where is it coming from? Conditions that are coming, the different situations, where is it coming from? Who is making the decisions? The decisions of adversity, the decisions of prosperity, the decisions of wealth, the decisions of poverty, the decision of health, the decision of illness, the decision of depression, the decision of joy. Where are all these decisions made? It's made by none but Allah. For the pious, for the righteous, it's a test to elevate their stages. And for sinful ones like us, it is a forgiveness of our sins, or it is an azab of Allah tabaraka wa ta'ala to shake us up and bring us back to Him. لَعَلَّهُمْ يَرْجِعُونَ. That's all. So, غَمْ مِنْ بَسْ أُنْكُوْ پُكَارَا چَاهِيَ. We are searching for solution to our problems everywhere. In material things we are searching. It's not in the material thing. In the material thing also the problem will be only solved if Allah Ta'ala makes a decision that by means of these material things this person's problem must be solved. Otherwise those same material things will become the cause of his misery and pain. The same material things. If a person thinks that plenty of wealth solves the problem, how many people have got plenty of wealth but doesn't solve the problem? So we have to turn towards Allah Ta'ala. People are losing hope. Lose hope and do what? Go to some other Allah. Bow down before the idols, before the stones. Or say, okay, we don't believe in any Allah. Will that solve the problem? Na'uzu billah. Gham mein bas unko pukara chahiye. Unke hote kya sahara chahiye? If Allah Ta'ala is with, then what other support do we need? And you will feel, you will sense that Allah Ta'ala is with. If we are obeying Allah Ta'ala, we are trying our best. We can't do justice. But if we are trying our best to restrain ourselves from sins and from haram, and we are obeying our Allah, then in difficulties and hardships also, the person will sense and he will feel that Allah Ta'ala is with me. It's a test from my Allah. And by now, 120 times I have used that example, that it will be exactly like that examiner who has set a very difficult paper for the pupil. And when the candidate says that I can't seem to answer this question, it's a very difficult paper. So the examiner says, put your hands into my hands. I will write down the answers to the questions which I have set. The difficult questions which I have said, now you give your hand into my hand and I will write the answers for you. Will that paper ever be difficult then for that candidate? Because the examiner who has said it is now going to answer the paper. Allah Ta'ala is the one who is sending those conditions. Now when we are turning towards Him, we are giving our hand into the hand of Allah Ta'ala. He will then find a way out for us in those problems and difficulties. Unke hote kya sahara chahiye? Why are we losing hope?

لذت فریاد طوفانوں میں ہے. When does a person really pour his heart out before Allah? When does he really make dua from the depths of his heart? The person who is enjoying everything, he's got plentiful to eat, plentiful to drink, wonderful car to move around, and he's got everything going for him. Then that person's dua will also be just like that. Generally, we're talking about not the exception, but generally that person will say, what am I short of? One woman was making salat very regular and reading Quran Sharif and making zikr and doing everything. So the husband said, what are you short of that you have to keep on making all these namaz and zikr and tilawat? What are you short of? You got everything. So you don't need anything. In other words, the namaz and everything, there's no need for it because you got everything. So when the person is in difficulties, when he's in the midst of storms, when the ship is being lashed by storms from all sides, when it is spinning, when the waves of the ocean is spinning that huge ship and boat, we have been in ships traveling from here to India many times. And sometimes in the storms, those huge ships, but they just swing around. They just swing around like toys. At that time, see what kind of duas people make. From the depths of the heart, people are crying, they are making dua. Ya Allah, save us. The ship mustn't sink. So, lazzat-e faryad tufano mein hai. When those storms come, then the person really enjoys that dua. Kon kehta hai kinara chahiye? So who says that I want the shore? But now those are people of a very, very high caliber and level. We are not like that, that we ask for storms. We can't take a little pain. Where are we asking for storms? But what it means is that when difficulties come, when hardship comes, when problem comes, whether it is in business, whether it is in the home, whether it is in marital life, in whatever department of our life, when there is a problem, then at that time the person must turn towards Allah Ta'ala and pour out his heart. In seclusion make dua, cry, get up at night, get up for tahajjud, get up and plead to Allah Ta'ala and see how he opens the doors. Person will be surprised, the immediate sukoon that the person will get. But we can't be taking interest money and gambling money and casino money and fraud money and all kinds of monies and then say we made dua but nothing happened. So get up and cry before Allah Tabaraka wa Ta'ala, because He is the only one that can open the doors and ease our problems. It goes on, but we will stop there and we'll make some zikrullah now. But that is the solution to our problem. Apne malik se uth kar ke faryad kar. 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What is the purpose of complaining all the time? May Allah Ta'ala give us those kind of hearts that He gives to the awliya-i-siddiqeen. Those hearts which are brimming with Allah Ta'ala's love, which are overflowing with Allah Ta'ala's love. Those hearts where every beat of that heart we hear Allah, Allah, Allah. سنو میں نام تیرا دھڑکنوں میں مزا آ جائے مولا دل بدل دے.

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الله my most beautiful Allah. We are extending our begging bowls before you, my beloved Allah. All treasures lie with you. You are most merciful, most forgiving. You dearly love those who turn towards you and seek forgiveness of their sins. My beloved Allah, we are turning towards you. We acknowledge that indeed we are the most sinful ones on the surface of the earth. We are not advertising our sins, we are not bragging about our sins, we are not proud and happy about our sins. My beloved Allah, we are ashamed of our sins. You blessed us with so many ni'mat, so many bounties, the great ni'mat of sight, the ni'mat of hearing, the ni'mat of speech. Our hands, our feet, our heart, our mind, our lungs, our kidneys, our bladders, everything functioning, my beloved Allah. How much of your bounties you have blessed us with. Yet we use the same ni'mat for your disobedience. The ni'mat of sight for your disobedience, hearing for your disobedience, speech for your disobedience, our wealth for your disobedience, our hands and feet for your disobedience. Yet you are so tolerant, in spite of all our sins, you give us so much to eat and drink and wear. My beloved Allah, therefore we are turning towards you, we are seeking forgiveness for all our sins, whether we committed them in the light of day or darkness of night. Our major sins or minor sins, whether we committed them knowingly or unknowingly, Ya Allah, we are seeking forgiveness. Forgive us, our parents, our wives and children, our brothers and sisters, family members, and the ummah of Rasulullah sallallahu alaihi wasallam. Forgive the sins of our eyes, forgive the sins of our ears, forgive the sins of our tongues, our hands and feet, our heart and mind. My beloved Allah, you dearly love the forgiveness of sins, forgive us. We know the moment we get forgiveness, all our problems will be solved. Ya Allah, we are seeking from you. We are extending our begging bowls before you. You are seeing us. You are listening to us. We are not folding our hands before some idol that cannot see us, cannot listen to us, cannot help us in any way. Ya Allah, you even know, you are aware of the thoughts that are crossing our minds. Our past is flashing before us, my beloved Allah. Ya Allah, my beloved Allah, we are turning towards you. We want your closeness, we want your marifat, we want yaqeen in you. Ya Allah, bless us with your muhabbat, with your love. Fill our hearts with your muhabbat, with the love of Rasulullah Pak sallallahu alayhi wa sallam. My beloved Allah, give us that steam of your muhabbat, which will make us move mountains, my beloved Allah. Ya Allah, change the direction of our lives. It is not difficult for you to change the condition of our hearts. At present, my beloved Allah, we enjoy sins. We enjoy your disobedience. We enjoy the disobedience.

0: obedience of Rasul Pak sallallahu alayhi wa sallam. The Sahaba Ikram, the Tabi'in, the Tabi'in, the Awliya of the Ummat. They made ibadat, they made zikr, they made tilawat. They obeyed you, Ya Allah. They were honest, they were truthful, they did everything that was pleasing to you, and then they cried that we were unable to do justice. Where Allah, they cried, we were unable to do justice. Ya Allah, we commit sins 24 hours of the day, and we smile, we laugh, we brag about our sins, we advertise our sins in the newspapers for everyone to see, which casino we were in, which disco we were in, which cinema we were in, which clubhouse we were in, with our wives and children. My beloved Allah, where is our shame gone? Where is our haya gone? Where is our modesty gone? Where is our khawf gone? Where Allah changed the condition of our lives. Ya Allah, we are a bad example. My beloved Allah, we are a very poor example. But it's not difficult for you to give hidayat and guidance. Ya Allah, we are seeking guidance for ourselves and for the ummah of Rasulullah sallallahu alayhi wa sallam. When our a'mal are presented before Nabi alayhi salatu wa salam, when he sees that that ummah for whom so much of my blood was shed, my teeth were shattered, for whom I stood whole night in prayers, for whom I was stoned, the ummah for whom I cried day and night, the ummah for whom I made all the sacrifices, 3 solid years boycotted and ostracized in Shab ibn Abi Talib. When the time came that they had to chew the leaves of trees for survival. Ya Allah, when our amal are presented before that Nabi of yours, how much of injury and pain we are causing to him. Ya Allah, indeed, we should be upset and we should be very much disturbed when cartoons and images of Nabi alayhi salatu wasalam are made as an insult to Nabi alayhi salatu wasalam. Ya Allah, it is the sign of our iman that we are upset and we are hurt and we take action. But how many of our actions are hurting my beloved Nabi sallallahu alayhi wasalam? Ya Allah, how much of our actions when we are in discos, cinemas, theatres, watching the filth on the television screen, reading filthy novels and magazines, indulging in adultery, fornication, how much of pain and injury it causes to the heart of my beloved Rasul sallallahu alayhi wa sallam. Ya Allah, the Sahaba-i-Kiram, they came from backgrounds of kufr. Some came from the Nasara, some from the Yahud, some from the Munafiqeen. But when you blessed them with hidayat, they became radiyallahu anhum wa radu an. Make a decision, my beloved Allah. Decisions are made by you. Make a decision for us tonight, my Allah, to change the condition of our lives. Ya Allah, make a decision to make us yours and become ours. Hamara ban ja aur hame apna bana le. Ab to hame apna bana le. Ya Allah, how long are you going to keep us distanced from you? When will we enjoy the sweetness of Iman? When will we enjoy the sweetness of your love? When will we enjoy the sweetness of the love of Rasul Pak sallallahu alayhi wa sallam? Ya Allah, give us a taste of that sweetness so that we distance ourselves from nafs and shaitan. Ya Allah, nafs and shaitan want to drag us down the gutters of shame, humiliation, disgrace and suffering. They want to take us to the fire of Jahannam. Ya Allah, you want to give us Jannat. Ya Allah, we are seeking from you. You are almighty, powerful, omnipotent, omnipresent. Vere Allah, hamare dilo ka hal badal de. Hawa wo hirs wala dil badal de. Mera ghaflat mein dooba dil badal de. Ya Allah, bless us with good health, spiritual and physical. We are sick and ailing, my Allah. Ya Allah, the cure for all ailments lies with you. Shifa is in your hands. We know that sometimes it can be a blessing in disguise. But we are extremely weak servants of yours. We cannot take the storms, my beloved Allah. Ya Allah, we are seeking from you good health, spiritual and physical. Ya Allah, bless us with the ni'mat of good health. Dua aur dawa mein asar hai zaroor, marizo ki shifa lekin daste khuda mein hai. Ya Allah, cure us of all ailments, sicknesses and diseases. Those who are in hospitals, in clinics, in homes, wherever they are who are sick and ailing, Ya Allah, bless them with shifa. Don't test them, my Allah. Ya Allah, clean and purify our hearts of malice, of greed, of pride, of arrogance, of jealousy, of envy, of evil passions and desires. Bless us with the hearts that you give to your friends and your walis, my Allah. Provide for us rizq which is halal from sources unknown to us. From your unlimited treasures of rizq, my Allah, provide for us rizq which is halal. Ya Allah, those who are in financial difficulties, remove their difficulties with rizq which is halal. Those who are weak, give them strength. Those who are on journeys, make them reach their destination. Those who have no children, bless them with pious and righteous children. Those who have children, make the children the coolness of their eyes. Make them sadqa jariya for them. Ya Allah, make them obedient to you, to your Rasul sallallahu alayhi wa sallam, and to their parents. Unite the hearts of parents and children. My beloved Allah, how much of disunity is prevailing in our society. Unite the hearts of parents and children, of brothers and sisters, of family members, of husbands and wives, of the ummah of Nabi alayhi salatu wasalam. Give the tawfiq to the rulers of Muslim governments to implement Islamic laws in their governments. Ya Allah, assist and help the mujahideen of Islam. May Allah give hidayat to the enemies of Islam. Make them also worthy of entry into Jannat. Bless them with Islam and Iman. But those who have become arrogant, stubborn, and they have made up their minds that they will continue with the persecution of the Muslims and the torture of the Muslims. Ya Allah, they have made up their minds they will never ever accept Islam. Then destroy them like you destroyed the Aad and Samud. Destroy them like you destroyed the nations of the past. Send gale force winds against them. Send flood waters against them. Shake the ground beneath their feet. Cause their planes to crash, cause their ships to sink, create division among their ranks. Mere Allah, ummat-e-muslima ki madad aur nusrat farma. 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Bless us with the best of dunya and akhirat. Bless us with the best of this world and the best of the hereafter. ہمیں دین بھی دے دنیا بھی دے. Don't deprive us of the goodness of both worlds. Ya Allah, death is sure to come. Recently, so many people, young, fit, healthy, have departed from this world. May Allah bless them with Jannatul Firdaus. Bless them with Jannatul Firdaus. Give sabr-e-jameel, ajr-e-azeem to their family members, kith and kin. Ya Allah, we don't know when the angel of death will strike. Don't let the angel of death visit us in a disco, cinema, theatre, gambling den, in adultery, fornication, watching filth on the television or some porn site on the internet. Ya Allah, when the time of our death comes, take us to Madinah Tayyibah. Bless us with shahadat in Madinah Tayyibah. Bless us with burial in Jannatul Baqi. Ya Allah, the Rauza Mubarak of my beloved Rasul sallallahu alayhi wa sallam. 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Let our burial be in Jannatul Baqi. If it is not muqaddar there, wherever it may be, let it be in a state that you are pleased with us. Ya Allah, Rasul-e-Pak sallallahu alayhi wa sallam, all his life he made duas for us. Especially in Hajjatul Wida, how much he begged for us. Ya Allah, bless us with all the goodness that he asked for us. Bless the entire ummah with that goodness. And from all the mischief, corruption, fitnas, especially that of Dajjal that he asked for protection from, protect us and the ummah of Rasul-e-Pak sallallahu alayhi wa sallam. تبلیغ و دعوت کی محنت قبول فرما, اجتماعات گشت تعلیم کو قبول فرما. یا اللہ, مساجد مدارس خانقاہوں کو قبول فرما. All the works of deen that are taking place, bless them with مقبولیت, and bless all workers of deen with اخلاص. یا اللہ, you are well aware of the desires, the wishes, the aspirations that are in the hearts of all those who have raised their hands this part of the night before you. Ya Allah, you look into hearts. You are well aware of what the desires and wishes are. Those desires and wishes which conform with the Sharia and are pleasing to you. Ya Allah, fulfill all those desires. And you are well aware of the difficulties, the hardships and the problems that the individuals are experiencing and facing, those who have raised their hands before you this part of the night. Ya Allah, with your fazl, with your ihsan, remove those difficulties and problems. 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
1: Inna Allah, ya Allah. 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Allah, Allah, Allah, Allah, Allah, Allah, Allah, Allah. 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

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One of the ways of increasing the love of Rasulullah sallallahu alaihi wasallam is the recitation of Naat Sharif. I've explained many times that even in the time of Rasul Pak sallallahu alaihi wasallam, Naat Sharif was recited in the Masjid of Nabi alayhi salatu wasalam itself. Hazrat Hassan bin Sabit radiallahu ta'ala an, a member was put for him, he used to climb or sit and then recite Naat Sharif. The kuffar, the mushrikeen, the enemies of Islam, they used to criticize Nabi alayhi salatu wasalam, ridicule Rasul Pak sallallahu alayhi wasalam, and they used to pass derogatory comments. So Hazrat Hassan bin Sabit radiallahu ta'ala and others, they used to respond in Naat Sharif. Via Naat Sharif, they used to respond to those criticisms of the kuffar. They used to praise Rasul Pak sallallahu alayhi wasalam. So this is one of the ways of increasing the muhabbat of Rasulullah sallallahu alayhi wasalam. And the purpose and the need to increase the muhabbat is so that we may make ita'at, so that we may make ittiba, so that we may follow Rasulullah sallallahu alayhi wasallam. That is the reason why we want that muhabbat. Because when a person has muhabbat, so then he is prepared to do anything for the one who is his beloved. So if Nabi alayhi salatu wasalam becomes our beloved, then Nabi alayhi salatu wasalam's orders, ahkam, his teachings, we will look forward to practicing upon it. Whichever way you look at it, whatever weaknesses we find in ourselves and in the ummah at large, it is due to the deficiency and lack of this muhabbat in the hearts. It just doesn't tie up. It is just not acceptable, and we all know that if a person makes a claim of love for someone, then there is no question of that person doing anything to harm, to hurt, to irritate, to agitate, to cause inconvenience, or to disobey the beloved. There is no way. And if somebody does that he claims on the one hand that he loves his wife, he loves his children, he loves his parents, but then he goes out of his way to hurt them, to agitate them, to cause taklif to them, or to disobey them, then what would we conclude? We all will say that there is a deficiency in this claim of muhabbat. In this claim of muhabbat, there is deficiency. If there was no deficiency, then the person would not do that. So that is a rule when it comes to muhabbat, that you don't do things to hurt the beloved. So Nabi alayhi salatu wasalam, who is supposed to be our beloved Rasul, the one whose ihsan is unlimited upon the ummah. So if we are claiming that we love him, and especially when we are in Madina Sharif, so then is it anyway acceptable that we do things which are against Nabi alayhi salatu wasalam's farman and hukam, or something that causes Nabi alayhi salatu wasalam taklif? How can then our love be, or the claim of our love be accepted? Therefore tonight I will recite to you a Naat Sharif. Jawar-e Muhammad mein rehte hai hum. How fortunate are those people who are residents of Madina Sharif. And also those people who go to Madina Sharif and they reside there for 10 days, 5 days, many days or plenty days or less days. But the thing is that they get the opportunity to reside there.
then what should be the condition of their hearts? What are the bounties that they have been blessed with? Why should they be very, very cautious and careful every step that they take in Madinah Sharif?

to be on the land. But that land, which is the land of Madina Sharif, that ground, which is the ground of Madina Sharif, that piece of earth, which is of Madina Sharif. So, falak par magar naaz karte hai hum, na poocho ke kya hai hamara sharaf. Don't ask that what is that special status that Allah tabaraka wa ta'ala has blessed us with. What is that great bounty that Allah tabaraka wa ta'ala has blessed us with? We are the neighbors of Rasulullah sallallahu alayhi wa sallam. Even if a person in this world has to be blessed with a good neighbor, then he keeps on talking about it, that my neighbor is a pious person, my neighbor is a very good person, my neighbor is some Allah wala. But there can be a lot of question marks in that person's activities, in his actions, in his deeds, or we are not even certain, we don't have the total knowledge of that person's life, his khalwat and jalwat, his private life and public life. But because he is good to us as a neighbor, we say he is a very good neighbor. Here there is absolutely no question of doubt that Rasulullah sallallahu alaihi wasallam is the best of all neighbors. Who can be better than Nabi alayhi salatu wasalam as a neighbor? Rasul-e-Pak sallallahu alaihi wasallam, the greatest after Allah tabaraka wa ta'ala, those who are living in Madina Sharif, he is the neighbor. Or they are the neighbors of Rasulullah sallallahu alaihi wasallam. Adab demands that we say that they are the neighbors of Rasulullah sallallahu alaihi wasallam. The greatness is of Rasulullah sallallahu alaihi wasallam. So the blessing is that we become neighbors of Rasulullah sallallahu alaihi wasallam, and not the other way around, that Nabi alayhi salatu wasalam becomes our neighbor. That's adab. So we are staying, he says, as the neighbors of Rasulullah sallallahu alaihi wasallam. And Nabi alayhi salatu wasalam has promised his shafaat and his intercession for those who will be residing in Madina Sharif, those who are his neighbors. How many ahadith Nabi alayhi salatu wasalam has promised his shafaat. And look at the great, great rewards and the great, great bounties that have been promised for those people who will reside in Madina Sharif. But of course, residing there means living with adab and with respect and with dignity. Avoiding all those things that are hurtful to Rasulullah sallallahu alaihi wasallam. Keeping in mind what I mentioned the other day about the guest and the host, that sometimes the guest is extremely happy with the treatment and the hospitality that has been given by the host, but the host is not happy with the behavior of that guest because of his mannerism and because of his bad etiquette and bad manners and bad character. So the host is not happy. So Nabi alayhi salatu wasalam has become happy with our stay there. Those shopping malls, which are increasing by the day there, whether a person likes it or not, it has an impact and an effect on the hearts of the people that are going to visit it. But we are living in a world of means, and it is necessary to buy some food items or some clothing or some other gift items for family members and friends. So it's permissible, nobody says haram. But just going in and out of those shopping complexes for no reason, just to admire all the merchandise that is there. Those days they used to say the Haram Sharif does not stay open at night, so what must we do? So now what is the problem? The Haram Sharif is open all night. So if a person cannot get sleep, go there to the Haram Sharif. But at least stay away from those shopping complexes, visiting them unnecessarily. That little noor that is coming into the heart, they just vanishes. And if you have to go also, then with lowered gaze, or even if you have to raise your gaze, then don't cast any kind of lustful glance, accidental gaze that may have fallen

whilst you are buying some items, then lower it immediately, make tawbah istighfar, buy quickly whatever has to be bought and get out of the shopping complex. Are we short of shopping complexes in South Africa that we have to go in and out of that complex? But it is taking away all the noor and the rahmat and the barakat. We go and come back just as we went. We just talk a lot about our umrahs and our hajj. But how much have we brought back from there in the form of noor and light in our heart?

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It is no great kamal of ours. We must not think that we are great. It is Allah Ta'ala's fazl if Allah Tabaraka wa Ta'ala gives that opportunity. We should be extra cautious, on guard, that we don't do anything that is not acceptable in Madina Sharif. In fact, not acceptable anywhere from a true Muslim. But more so in Madina Sharif.

says, our qeemat is in accordance with our nisbat of Madina Sharif. The more we are closer to Rasulullah sallallahu alaihi wasallam's sunnah, the more we bring into our life Nabi alayhi sallallahu alaihi wasallam's teachings, the more our actions and deeds are in accordance with Nabi alayhi sallallahu alaihi wasallam's farman and hukam. That is the value of the person. Allah Ta'ala will give the person value. In the sight of Allah Ta'ala, his value will be in accordance with his nisbat of Nabi alayhi sallallahu alaihi wasallam. We say that person is a secretary of the prime minister. That person is a secretary of the president. Or that person is very close to the king. Or that person has got a lot of nisbat with so and so, who has got great status and position. So then, in accordance with the position of that person, this person gets also some kind of status. So Nabi alayhi salatu wasalam, if we have nisbat with him, then Allah Ta'ala will give us also a position of respect in the world. The ummah, it depends on how much of nisbat they have with Nabi alayhi salatu wasalam's teachings. The more we distance ourselves from Rasulullah Pak sallallahu alayhi wasallam's teachings, then we can consider ourselves to be great, but in the eye of Allah tabaraka wa ta'ala, there is no greatness. And then all the different kinds of hardships and suffering and difficulties that the ummah is facing, we will have to be prepared for that. I have given this example many a time, that you can have the best date coming from California, coming from West Africa, or coming from Iraq, or coming from any other part of the world. The most delicious, most juicy date. And on the other hand, you have a very cheap, dry date from Madina Sharif. To the ashiq of Allah and his Rasul sallallahu alaihi wasallam, which date will have greater value? There will be nothing wrong in eating the other date, and you can even say that it's very juicy and tasty, nothing wrong with that. But with regards to real value, qeemat, it will be that dry date that has come from Madina Sharif, because it has got the breeze of Madina Sharif. It grew on the tree of Madina Sharif. It was in one of the orchards of Madina Sharif. The water of Madina Sharif, the rain that fell in Madina Sharif, the sun that shone in Madina Sharif. It was in the neighborhood of Rasulullah Pak sallallahu alaihi wasallam, Roza Mubarak. It was within that vicinity. So that date will have great qeemat. So if that date can get such kind of qeemat just because it is from Madina Sharif, then what about the amal in the life of a person? The amal and the actions of Nabi alayhi salatu wasalam. Because the date was still from the outside. It grew on some piece of ground there. The tree grew in the ground outside somewhere. And these amal and actions came from Nabi alayhi salatu wasalam. Now if we have our nisbat with those amal, with Nabi alayhi salatu wasalam's charity, his generosity, his kindness, his forgiveness, his taqwa, his zuhad, his qanaat, then what kind of qeemat Allah Ta'ala will give to that person? So where are we chasing for qeemat and status in all other things? Madine ki nisbat hai qeemat meri, Madine ki nisbat hai qeemat meri, wagarna haqeeqat mein saste hai hum. Otherwise there's no value. Saste, cheap. Then that person is cheap, even though he may have great amount of oil wells and gold and silver, but in the sight of Allah tabaraka wa ta'ala, there is no value. If there was value of that, then Fir'aun should have been of great status. Then Qarun should have been of great status. So even the wealth in the hand of the person, it will depend on how it was earned, how it is being spent. Then even if that person is a king, but he has got the nisbat of Madina Sharif in his actions and deeds, so then he will have qeemat in the eye of Allah Ta'ala also.

We know that we are not ahal, we know we are not pious, righteous. We know we do not have that kind of ishq and love for Allah and His Rasul sallallahu alayhi wa sallam. But then we ask Allah tabaraka wa ta'ala that although we are not deserving, but we ask that You bless us with death and shahadat in Madinah Tayyiba and burial in Baqi. And why are we asking? So that we may get forgiveness, may get maghfirat.

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Dua raat din ye bhi karte hai hum.

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And then make it a means of our permanent residence. And bless us with death in Madinah Tayyibah. Say, we keep making these duas.

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Make du'a for us that Allah Ta'ala make us also settle in Madina Sharif. Die in Madina Sharif. Be buried in Madina Sharif.

He says, our jaan, our ruh, our soul, our bodies, everything is there in Madina Sharif, even though we are living far, far away from Madina Sharif.

May Allah Ta'ala bless us all with that great bounty and ne'mat that He has blessed those who are sakinan in Medina. 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My beloved Allah, indeed we are the most sinful servants of yours on the surface of the earth. Day and night we use your bounties for your disobedience. But who is there for us that we can turn towards my beloved Allah besides you? Tere siwa hamara koi sahara nahi. Tere siwa koi hamara nahi. Ay Rabbe Kareem. You are Kareem. Kareem gives even to those who are not deserving. We know we are not deserving of your bounties and of your ni'mats. But just as you have blessed us with so many different bounties that we cannot even count, my beloved Allah, the ni'mats and bounties that are showered upon us. Day and night, millions of bounties we enjoy within our bodies and outside our bodies. My beloved Allah, you have created the heavens and the earth, the sun, the moon, the stars, the waters of the ocean, the rivers and the lakes, the fragrant flowers, the fragrant breeze. My beloved Allah, you have created so many things in this world, all serving us. Yet we have shown no appreciation. My beloved Allah, forgive us our major sins and minor sins. Sins that we committed knowingly or unknowingly. In the light of day or darkness of lies. My Rahim Allah. My Kareem Allah. Hamara banja, hame apna bana le. Make us yours and become ours. Change the direction of our lives. Give us enjoyment in ibadat, in zikr, in tilawat. Give us enjoyment in obedience to you and your Rasul sallallahu alayhi wa sallam. Put the hatred of sins into our hearts. Unite the hearts of parents and children, husbands and wives, brothers and sisters, family members, ummat of Rasulullah sallallahu. Bless us with the ittiba of Rasulullah sallallahu. Bless us with the nisbat of Medina Sharif. In our amal and in our actions, let there be a display of the teachings of Allah and His Rasul sallallahu alayhi wa sallam. Hamari zindagi ka hal badal de. Open the doors of maghfirat and open the doors of mercy for us. Around the globe, the Muslim ummah is suffering. With your fazl and kindness, remove this suffering and pain. Bless us with barakat in our homes, in our life, in our businesses, in our time. Bless us with the tawfiq of namaz 5 times a day, fasting in Ramadan, zakat, hajj farz, jihad farz. Bless us with the tawfiq of fulfilling the rights of all. Bless us with your qurb, with your marifat, with yaqeen in you, with your muhabbat and the muhabbat of Rasulullah sallallahu alayhi wa sallam. 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

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respected brothers, our sisters listening in at the madrasa, and those who listen over receivers, Allah tabaraka wa ta'ala's fazal and ihsan that we have gathered again for this majlis of zikr, and to add to the noor of the majlis of zikr, we have had the tilawat of the Quran Sharif or the khatam of the Quran Sharif. And in fact, that is the greatest zikr, the greatest remembrance of Allah tabaraka wa ta'ala, or the best remembrance of Allah tabaraka wa ta'ala, is the recitation of the Quran Sharif. So in this majlis of zikr we have had the khatam of the Quran Sharif, which is a great ni'mat. Now normally we have on such occasions a full bayan on the virtues of the Quran Sharif, etc. But before we proceed with that, there are some cars that are obstructing. Please go and remove your cars. ND134306. ND134306, ND6632, and ND562403. Please go and repark your car and come back. 562403. So the Quran Sharif, as you heard just now in the recitation, that it is hudal lil muttaqeen. Allah tabaraka wa ta'ala made it a guidance for the people of taqwa, those who have got khawf e khuda in their hearts, those who have got fear of Allah tabaraka wa ta'ala. And many times I've explained this, that this fear of Allah ta'ala is not the kind of fear that we talk about of lions, of cheetahs, of wolves, and of hijackers and murderers and killers. They also instill a fear in our hearts. Allah tabaraka wa ta'ala's fear is not of that kind. Allah ta'ala's fear is that which is born of love for Allah ta'ala. How a lover does not want to displease the beloved. So in the same way here, Allah tabaraka wa ta'ala is the one who has blessed us with all our faculties, with all our material possessions, and all our spiritual assets. It is nothing but the blessing of Allah Ta'ala. This recitation of the Quran Sharif, or memorization of the Quran Sharif, you think it is possible, is an easy thing, especially if the person does not even know the Arabic language. It's practically impossible. We cannot even by heart or memorize a page or two of a foreign language. Now here Allah Tabaraka wa Ta'ala made the memorization of the Quran Sharif easy. Children of 4 years and 5 years have memorized the Quran Sharif. People have memorized the Quran Sharif in 3 days. And for 6 months, there are so many of them that memorized it in 6 months. And then 2 years and 3 years and 10 years, there are so many that you can't even count. I was at one institution recently, and I was told that 140 of them, 140 boys completed the Quran Sharif, or memorized, made hifz of the Quran Sharif. And in the section where the girls are doing hifz of the Quran Sharif, 74 girls memorized the Quran Sharif. Now in 1 year only, this is just in 1 year.
Now this is a miracle, it's a mu'jiza of the Qur'an Sharif. Allah tabaraka wa ta'ala makes it easy for memorization. But just as it is easy to memorize, it leaves the person too that easily. It leaves the person quicker and faster than the person memorized it. If there is negligence that is shown, the person does not read the Qur'an Sharif, the person puts it on the shelf and then forgets about it, then it leaves the heart also. And if that person brags that I have got an excellent memory, the whole year I don't read Quran Sharif, in Ramadan I go on the Musalla and I don't make one mistake, then there's something wrong with that Hafiz's head. Because the Quran Sharif was not memorized so that it be read only in the month of Ramadan. And if that person is still able to memorize, but there is no noor of the Quran Sharif in the person's heart, because he hasn't been reciting it the whole year round. So the Qur'an Sharif, when Allah Ta'ala says that it is hidayat for the muttaqeen, then lots of people find a kind of a problem understanding that ayat. That if it is a guidance for those who have got taqwa in them, piety in them, God fear in them, then what about people like us who don't have that piety and taqwa? Is it not a guidance for us? Because one place Allah Ta'ala says, hudal lin nas, then it is also hudal lil mu'mineen. So indeed it is hudal lin nas. But from the people, who are those people that will truly benefit from the recitation of the Qur'an Sharif? The people that will truly benefit will be those people who have got taqwa in them. Because when that person has got the azmat, the greatness of Allah Ta'ala in his heart, and he understands that it is the kalam of Allah Tabaraka wa Ta'ala, as Hazrat Ikrama radiallahu ta'ala used to pick up the Qur'an Sharif and say, Hada kalamu Rabbi, and he collapses. That's the kind of azmat he had in his heart. There are so many incidents of this nature. So when the person has got azmat of Allah Ta'ala, greatness of Allah Ta'ala, glory of Allah Ta'ala in his heart, and then he reads the Qur'an Sharif. So then he is the one that is going to make amal on that Qur'an Sharif. So the muttaqi is the person who will be making amal on all the ayat of the Qur'an Sharif, because it was not revealed just for recitation. It was revealed so that we may read it, understand it, and practice upon it. Now we all know that the whole month of Ramadan, there will be talk about the Qur'an Sharif, there will be recitation of the Qur'an Sharif. So many Qur'an Sharif khatams will take place around the world. And even if a person has to listen to the entire tafsir of the Qur'an Sharif, as happens in many places in Pakistan, India and other parts of the world also, that just in the month of Ramadan, in the 30 days, from the morning they start till the evening they continue, and they do tafsir of the Qur'an Sharif in 30 days or 40 days. But at the end of that period, how many are those that will make amal on that what they have heard? Even if I have to sit now with the tafsir of the Qur'an Sharif and read the whole tafsir, how much amal will I make at the end of the day? So the amal or the practice will be in accordance with that person's love of Allah Ta'ala, azmat of Allah Ta'ala, and his piety and taqwa. Otherwise we will read the ayats that say, أَقِيمُ الصَّلَاةُ وَآتُ الزَّكَاةُ, establish your salat, give zakat, and still we won't make salat. The very next fajr we will miss. We will listen to the Qur'an Sharif that must establish salat. So we heard the ayat, but the next morning we will still be negligent, we won't make our salat. Or we will continue our whole life in that pattern. We will listen to zakat, but we will not be giving zakat. Fasting, hajj, speak the truth, don't speak lies, be honest, be truthful, fulfill promises and pledges, distribute the inheritance in accordance with Islamic law. Now all these things are part of the Qur'an Sharif's teachings. So who is the one that's going to practice? The person that's going to be practicing will be the one who has got taqwa in him. If he doesn't have that, then he will read ayat upon ayat, but it's not going to have any impact and any effect. So therefore it is a great ni'mat of Allah Ta'ala when he blesses somebody with the tawfiq of memorizing the holy Qur'an Sharif. And as you have heard many, many times, that Nabi alayhi salatu wasalam himself also said, Man qara al-Qur'an fastazharahu fa'ahalla halalahu wa harrama haramahu adkhalahu Allahul Jannah. That's the first part of the Hadith Sharif, that the entrance into Jannat is subject to two conditions. One is that the person reads the Qur'an Sharif, he memorizes the Qur'an Sharif, three things. And then
he makes amal on the Quran Sharif, then he will be entered into Jannat, and 10 family members of his who were destined for the fire of Jahannam, Allah Ta'ala will accept his shafaat, his intercession, and send them also to Jannat. And many other ahadith of Nabi alayhi salatu wasalam very, very clearly mention the point of amal upon the teachings of the Quran Sharif. So tonight I will read a few couplets from this very beautiful nazam on the Quran Sharif by Shah Muhammad Ahmad Sahib Rahmatullah Ali. غضب ہے ہم کو اب حاصل نہیں ہے لطف روحانی غضب ہے ہم کو اب حاصل نہیں ہے لطف روحانی بلا دی آہ دل سے ہم نے تعلیمات قرآنی. So we have forgotten the teachings of the Quran Sharif. Therefore we are no more enjoying spirituality in our lives. The talimat of the Quran Sharif we have forgotten. We recite the Quran Sharif for the sake of sawab, and that too sometimes. Otherwise, generally our homes, which at one time used to begin, or our days used to begin with the tilawat of the Quran Sharif, now our day begins with BBC, CNN, and with listening to all news broadcasts, or reading the early morning newspapers. That is how our days begin. So generally that is what is happening, and a few people read the Quran Sharif. But understanding and making amal on the Quran Sharif we have forgotten, and therefore we don't seem to have any spirituality in our lives. There's no ruh, there's no life. Our hearts are dead. We may be walking, running, talking, traveling from country to country, conducting our businesses, marrying and doing everything which a person who has a heart that is beating in his chest normally does. But Allah Tabaraka wa Ta'ala does not consider such kind of people as people of heart. The people of heart are those who in their businesses, in their homes, in their daily lives, they implement the teachings of the Quran and the Sunnah. Then that heart is alive. Then that person will still do the same thing. He will eat, he will drink, he will travel, he will conduct his business, he will marry, he will do everything. But now that he is doing it according to the teachings of the Quran Sharif and that of Nabi alayhi salatu wasalam, so that heart will then be termed as being alive. Wo Quran aakhiri paigham hai jo Rabb izzat ka mubarak ho mubarak qadr uski jisne pehchani مبارك ہو مبارک قدر جس نے اس کی پہچانی. White BM 388924. It says مبارک to the person, congratulations, مبارک باد to that person who made قدر of this Quran Sharif. It is the last پیغام and message of Allah تبارک و تعالی. All the books were revealed, and after that the final one was the Quran Sharif. So those people who have made it the object of their life to make amal on the Quran Sharif, then congratulations to them. The person who appreciated this great gift of Allah Ta'ala, it's a great gift which we haven't appreciated. Ask those people who do not or cannot even obtain a copy of the Quran Sharif. There are many countries, remote areas, and even in our African countries and many other parts of the world. There are some areas where those Muslims are thirsty. If any person goes and gives them one Quran Sharif, then that person is so grateful to that person who gives him the Quran Sharif. They haven't even seen the Quran Sharif. But because our shelves are filled with Quran Sharif, so therefore we have no real qadar of it. And as far as qadr and appreciation is concerned, one person, one father, he complained to one Allah wala, and he said, "Aaj kal meri aulad jo hai, meri qadr nahi karti hai. My children, they don't appreciate me. They don't show any kind of appreciation. Meri qadr nahi karti." So that Allah wala, he said, "Aaj kal aulad laylatul qadr ki qadr nahi karti, to tumhari kahan qadr karegi?" They don't even make qadr of Laylatul Qadr, where they're going to appreciate you.
So we haven't appreciated this great namath of Allah Tabaraka wa Ta'ala, which is in our hands. Wo Qur'an bazme ruhani hui abad phir jisse wo jisne dur kar di aake duniya ki pareshani. People were living a life of sin, of vices, of murder, killing, looting, raping, arson, and everything else that we can think of under the sun was happening in the time of Nabi alayhi salatu wasalam, prior to his inviting them towards the deen of Allah Ta'ala, prior to Islam being presented to them. If you look at the history of those people, then what is that which is happening now? It is nothing in comparison with that which was happening then. Burying of daughters alive. Now all these things were happening. Then what brought the reformation? What brought a revolution? What brought the total change in the society? It was the same ayat of the Quran Sharif. As the ayat were revealed, Nabi alayhi salatu wasalam explained, and when the people implemented in their lives, the lives changed. Peace came, happiness came, contentment came, satisfaction came, respect came, honor came. Allah tabaraka wa ta'ala gave them the best of this world and the best of the hereafter. All that was through the barakat of the Quran Sharif. But when they appreciated it and made amal on it, so then Allah tabaraka wa ta'ala gave them. Their pareshani disappeared. All their worries and concerns and their restlessness and anxieties, all that pareshani, it all disappeared. In Makkah Mukarrama, Madina Tayyiba, there is a cold drink, shani. So if the person who has got sugar problem, it is a very delicious drink. But if he is going to push many cans of that, then I tell him, that shani will then bring pareshani. Because that's what I did, and I started getting pareshani after that. So the Quran Sharif removed the pareshani. And even today it can do the same thing. Wo Quran jo sarapa noor hai, rahmat hai, barkat hai, pilata hai jo apne aashiqo ko jaame irfani. That Quran Sharif, jo sarapa noor hai, rahmat hai, barkat hai. Read the Quran Sharif, understand, make amal, and then see how much of noor there is in that Quran Sharif. Every letter is filled with noor. But there needs a polishing of the heart before we are able to absorb that noor. If we don't do that, then we will keep reading and we won't experience any noor. Our hearts must not be covered with sins. We say we must demist the windscreen. If there's a lot of mist on the windscreen, then we say we must demist it. If we are not going to demist it, then there's going to be accidents. So now the car has got the ability to move fast. But if there's a lot of mist, if the person does not demist, then he's going to cause accidents. So like that, the person who makes amal on the Quran Sharif, then it is as if he has demisted his heart. All the rust which comes on the heart by the recitation of the Quran Sharif, it is removed. So it is full of noor, full of rahmat, full of barkat. And pilata hai jo apne aashiqo ko. And the Quran Sharif, what does it give to his ushaq? The jam-e irfani. The drink of the marifat of Allah tabaraka wa ta'ala. Now since it's a majlis of zikr, we will be having some zikrullah. But what we have been listening to in the many, many khatam jalsas, it is time now that we make a change in our lives. The Quran Sharif must come into the lives of the Huffaz and ourselves too. It is not only for the Huffaz that they must make amal on the Quran Sharif. And when we see some hafiz in the drug house, or when we find him in the cinema or the rave club or somewhere else, then he gives us some kind of a shock. And nowadays he doesn't even give any kind of shock. There's so many now that we don't even get shocked anymore. Allah tabaraka wa ta'ala must protect. But it was not only for the Huffaz. Every person has got some portion of the Quran Sharif in his heart. So it was for everyone to make amal. So this majlis of zikr that we have here, it is to get that himmat and to get that courage in our lives to make amal on that which we know. We know so much, but we don't seem to have the himmat to make amal. So this is why we have the zikrullah majlis, to polish the heart. I will conclude on one example which I gave many, many times
especially in Madina Sharif, those people who were around. I said, if you have to enter the masjid, if you have to enter from the section where the ladies' entrance is at the back, so as soon as you enter from that section, if you look at the tiles are polished in such a way that you get a total reflection of all the light fittings that are above. Look into the tiles and you will see the total reflection. If it is on, if there's a frame on top, Allah Muhammad, you will see a reflection of that in the tiles. And all the light fittings and the chandeliers and everything, you'll find it inside, as if it is right inside the tile. When you are walking, sometimes you just feel that you are walking on all those frames. So I said, this was stone. It was nothing but stone. What else was it? But when man made an effort on stone and he shined it and polished it, then look at what this stone became. That it absorbed the reflection of all that was on top, all the light fittings, as if all those lights came right inside. So when we come to Madina Sharif, there's so much of noor here in Madina Sharif. I said, the masjid is full of noor, the mihrab is full of noor, the Riyazul Jannah is full of noor, the Roza Mubarak is full of noor, the Gumbad Khazra, the Green Dome is full of noor, the angels that are bringing all the time the Durud Sharif from all parts of the world, how much noor they have. Madina Sharif itself full of noor, and then the noor of all noors, Rasulullah Pak sallallahu alayhi wa sallam is there. Then why is it that after making umrahs upon umrahs, hajj upon hajj, and visiting Madina Sharif 120 times in our lives, why is it that still we don't experience any kind of kayfiyat in our hearts? Sometimes when we go there and we come back, we come worse than what we went there. The thing is that we haven't made any effort to polish these hearts of ours. So all those light fittings are there, all that noor is there, but nothing is coming inside. Because we are going there with hearts which are filled with malice, with greed, with pride, with arrogance. Our namazas are becoming qaza. Sometimes our beards are clean shaven, our pants are flowing below the ankles, and we are engaging in adultery and fornication. And even though we are there, but from there the person is still contacting his illicit beloveds. Now all these type of things, if we are going to go and do there, then which kind of noor is going to come into the heart? But if the person makes a little effort and polishes this heart, and then he goes to the Rauza Mubarak and says, As-salatu was-salamu alayka ya Rasulallah. As-salatu was-salamu alayka ya Habiballah. As-salatu was-salamu alayka ya khayra khalqillah. Then see what kind of noor comes into the heart. If a person has to go to the Victoria Falls or Niagara Falls and he says, I came back but no water came in my pail, in my bucket, then we'll say you had it upside down. May Allah tabaraka wa ta'ala bless the hafiz of the Quran Sharif, Imran, with the tawfiq of reciting it in abundance, understanding it and making amal on it, and reward the parents, his teachers and everybody else who was involved in any way in assisting him in the completion of that hafiz of the Quran Sharif, and also all other huffaz of the Quran Sharif. Whoever assisted them and helped them, Allah reward all of them. But the greatest responsibility is now upon the parents to ensure that we give them an environment in the home which is conducive to practice. That is the important thing. I think I mentioned that one home I went to visit, one little young boy walked in, and the father went on and on that what a fantastic memory he has and how he memorized so many paras of the Quran Sharif, and he's just coming now from his classes and everything, he went on. And this young boy that had walked in, first of all, from his dressing, you couldn't really make out who he was. But after that, he came and he just put the Quran Sharif on the television. He came and placed it right on the television, as if that was the shelf for the Quran Sharif. Now somebody will switch on the television, what will come out from there? Tilawat of the Quran Sharif will come out. Noor and Barakat will come out. Angels will come out. So it is important that all of us assist also in creating that kind of environment, so that they can make amal. Allah Allah kaisa pyara naam hai, aashiqon ka meena aur jaam hai. Allah Allah kaisa pyara naam hai.

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How long? 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Ya Allah, in this majlis of zikr we have had the completion of the Quran Sharif. Ya Allah, with the barakat of the Quran Sharif, forgive each and every one of us. Ya Allah, forgive each and every one of us. We are not justifying any of our sins, my beloved Allah. We are not justifying any of our sins. Ya Allah, how can we justify sins before you? You have seen everything that we have done. You have heard everything that we have spoken. Ya Allah, you know the thoughts that cross our minds. Ya Allah, even if it is a tiny little black ant and it's crawling on a pitch black rock in the darkest of all nights, you are aware of the movement of the tiny little ant. How can you, my beloved Allah, not be aware of our movements? It is just your tolerance that you do not seize us there and then. My Allah, you could have brought embarrassment, disgrace, suffering and humiliation upon us when we committed sins. But how loving you are, how forgiving you are, how generous and kind you are, how tolerant you are, that in spite of all our sins, you are still giving us so much to eat and drink and wear. You are giving us modes of transport to travel around. Ya Allah, you have blessed us with our sight, our hearing, our speech. Day and night, 24 hours, you are showering your bounties upon us. Ya Allah, yet we use most of those bounties for your disobedience. Our sight for your disobedience, our hearing for your disobedience, our speech for your disobedience. So much of our wealth goes in discos, cinemas, movies. So much of our wealth goes in haram places. So much of it goes in nothing but show. Ya Allah, so much of it is used in haram. Yet you are giving us so much to eat and drink. Mere Allah, but tonight we are pledging. We do not want to return to those sins anymore. Ya Allah, forgive our major sins and our minor sins. Sins that we committed knowingly or unknowingly. In the light of day or darkness of nights. My Allah, there can be no such thing as darkness for you. You who have blessed billions of people with sight. How can there be such a thing as darkness for you? We were only fooling ourselves if we thought that no one was watching us. Jo karta hai tu chupke ahle jahan se, koi dekhta hai tujhe aasman se. My beloved Allah, forgive the sins of our eyes, of our ears, of our tongues, our hands and feet, our heart and mind. Oh my beloved Allah, we are extremely weak servants of yours. Do not call us to account, my beloved Allah, for our actions and deeds. What account can we give before you, my Allah? Ya Allah, hum iqrar karte hain ki hum gunahgar hain, siyakar hain, badkar hain, mujrim aur khatakar hain.
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My beloved Allah, change the direction of our lives. You have given man the science of transplant of hearts. Ya Allah, transplant a spiritually sound heart into our bodies. Ya Allah, our hearts have gone beyond the stage where even a bypass could help. Ya Allah, we need a transplant of a spiritually sound heart.

Ya Allah, you have given man the intelligence to make computer chips. They record billions of pieces of information. Just one press of the delete button and everything can be wiped out. Oh my beloved Allah, press the delete button over our sins. Hamare gunahon ke upar delete button daba de. Ya Allah, even if our sins are more than the waves of the ocean, more than the grains of sand on earth, more than the raindrops that fall from the skies, our sins are more than the leaves on the trees of the forest of the world, my Allah, your forgiveness is much, much more than that. You dearly love forgiveness of the sins of the sinners when they turn towards you. Therefore, we have raised our hands before you this part of the night. You are listening to us, my Allah. You are watching us. You even know the thoughts that are crossing our minds. Ya Allah, change the condition of our lives. Bless us with barakat in our lives, barakat in our homes, barakat in our time, barakat in every bounty that you bless us with. Do not snatch and seize away all those bounties because of our sins and disobedience. Ya Allah, throughout the world is nothing but calamities and disasters. Ya Allah, we do not know what we are going to face in future life. My beloved Allah, don't let shaitan and nafs misguide us. Nafs and shaitan are our declared enemies. Nafs and shaitan want to drag us down the gutters of shame and disgrace and humiliation. And your azab in this world and in the qabr and in the akhirat. And Ya Allah, you want to bless us with a life of peace and happiness and contentment, a life of satisfaction, a life of prosperity, a life of goodness in this world, in the qabr and in the akhirat. Ya Allah, save us from the attacks of nafs and shaitan. Nafs o shaitan, dono ne milkar hai kiya hai mujhko tabah. Ay mere maula, meri madad kar, chahta hoon main teri pana. My beloved Allah, nafs and shaitan want to drag us to shame. Ya Allah, protect us. Oh my beloved Allah, change the condition around the globe. It is not difficult for you, my beloved Allah. Ya Allah, it is our actions and our deeds which is bringing about this reaction. But my Allah, if you forgive us, you can change the condition around the globe. Ya Allah, halat ummat ke badal de. Ya Allah, ummat ke halat badal de. Don't look at our sins anymore, my beloved Allah. Look at your shan of being Rahim and Kareem. Ya Allah, the Quran Sharif, which was completed with the barakat of the Quran Sharif, change the halat of the ummah around the world. Ya Allah, give all the huffaz the tawfiq to recite the Quran Sharif, to understand the Quran Sharif and make amal on the Quran Sharif. Give all of us also the tawfiq to read, to understand and to make amal and propagate the message of the Quran Sharif. Ya Allah, reward all those people who assist in any way to the huffaz of the Qur'an Sharif in the completion of their Qur'an Sharif. May Allah make this Qur'an Sharif sadqa jariya for the parents. Ay Allah, puri ummat ka hal badal de. Ya Allah, the ummat of Nabi alayhi salatu was salam, for whom he suffered so much. He was stoned in Taif, his Mubarak shoes became filled with his Mubarak blood. Ya Allah, we cannot even see one drop of the blood of our beloved child. Ya Allah, here stones are being thrown at your beloved Nabi sallallahu alayhi wa sallam. The angels too must have cried. Ya Allah, he was stoned in Uhud, his teeth were shattered. He falls down unconscious. 3 solid years he was ostracized and boycotted. He stands whole night in prayer, his feet swell. When he goes into the Haram Sharif and goes into sajda, intestines of animals placed on his back. Ha, my Allah, how much he sacrificed for the ummah. His concern was nothing but the ummah. When he is informed that that ummah for whom you cried so much, the ummah for whom so much of your blood was shed, is in the discos and cinemas and theatres and adultery and fornication and fraud and all kinds of haram. So much so that in Makkah Sharif and Madinah Sharif also so much of haram indulgences. Ya Allah, how much of hurt and injury it must be causing to the sensitive heart of my beloved Rasul sallallahu alayhi wa sallam. But my Allah, where do we go? There is no one for us besides you. Ya Allah, change the condition of our lives. Change the direction of our lives. Bless us with a life of peace and happiness and contentment. Ya Allah, bless us with rizq which is 100% halal. Those who are sick and ailing, give them complete shifa from all

0: human sicknesses and diseases. 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Ya Allah, protect us from jealousy and envy. 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Those who have no children, bless them with pious children. Those who have children, یا اللہ, make the children nek and صالح, obedient to you, your Rasul صلی اللہ علیہ وسلم, and to the parents. Give the parents the tawfiq to remove from their homes and lives everything that is bringing so much of corruption in the lives of the children. Ya Allah, make our hifazat from all sides. Make our hifazat and the hifazat of the ummah from all sides. Ya Allah, bless the entire mankind with hidayat. For those who have made up their minds they will never accept Islam and continue with oppression and tyranny and suppression and persecution and torture of the ummah, then, my beloved Allah, shake the ground beneath their feet. Send flood waters against them. Ya Allah, remove them from the surface of this earth like you remove the Aad and the Samud. Cause the planes to crash, the ships to sink. Create division amongst their ranks. Unite the hearts of parents and children, husbands and wives, and the ummah of Rasulullah sallallahu alayhi wa sallam. Ya Allah, ek din marna hai akhir maut. We have to leave this world. Recently, so many have been departing suddenly, suddenly, suddenly. We don't know when the angel of death will visit us. Don't let the angel of death find us in a disco, cinema, theater, popping drugs in our mouths, or in adultery, fornication, or any kind of haram action. My Allah, don't cause any kind of embarrassment to come to us, or our parents, or the families, or the ummah of Rasulullah sallallahu alayhi wa sallam. When the time of our departure comes, take us to Madina Tayyibah. Take us to Madina Tayyibah. Bless us with Shahadat in Madina Tayyibah. Bless us with burial in Baqi. If it is not destined there, wherever it may be, let it be the best day of our life and the day that you are most pleased with us. Ya Allah, Rasulullah sallallahu alayhi wa sallam, all his life he made du'as for us. How much he asked for us, how much he begged for us. Bless us with all the goodness that he asked for us. Bless the ummah with that goodness. And from all the mischief, corruption, fitnas that he asked for protection, protect us and the ummah of Rasulullah sallallahu alayhi wa sallam. Accept all the works of deen that are taking place. تبلیغ و دعوت کی محنت قبول فرما, استماعات گشت تعلیم کو قبول فرما, مدارس مساجد خانقاہوں کو قبول فرما. یا اللہ, wherever classes for the production of حفاظ is taking place, یا اللہ, سب کو قبول فرما. ربنا تقبل منا انك انت السميع العليم وتب علينا انك انت التواب الرحيم. Ya Allah, you are well aware of the good wishes, the good desires, the aspirations, the tamanna that is in the hearts of each and every individual who has raised his or her hand before you this part of the night. Ya Allah, fulfill their good wishes, good desires and aspirations. And my beloved Allah, you are well aware of the difficulties, the hardships, the pain, the suffering, the sicknesses, the problems that each and every individual who has raised his or her hand before you this part of the night is experiencing. Ya Allah, with your fazl, with your kindness, remove their difficulties, their pain, their suffering, their hardships and their problems. رَبَّنَا تَقَبَّلْ مِنَّا إِنَّكَ أَنْتَ السَّمِيعُ الْعَلِيمُ 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

0: 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We, your sinful servants, have extended our begging bowls. You have attached these begging bowls to our bodies so that we may extend them before you any part of the day or night. The more we beg of you, the more pleased you become, for your treasures are unlimited. We seek from your unlimited treasures of forgiveness to forgive each and every one of us, to forgive the entire ummah of Rasulullah sallallahu alaihi wasallam. In this Mubarak day of Jumu'ah, in this Mubarak month of Ramadan, at this Mubarak time of Iftar, the time before Asr and Maghrib, all of these things are all Mubarak. Ya Allah, we have extended our begging bowls. Forgive each and every one of us. Forgive our major sins and our minor sins. Sins that we committed knowingly or unknowingly in the light of day or darkness of nights. My beloved Allah, how ungrateful servants we are. We use your bounties, your given ni'mats, for your disobedience. The great bounty of sight, of hearing, of speech. My beloved Allah, the bounties of hands and feet, heart and mind, wealth, home, cars. Oh, my beloved Allah, your unlimited bounties which are showering upon us. We use the very same ni'mats for your disobedience. If there had been any other Allah, he would have destroyed us. How loving you are. How compassionate and kind you are. How forgiving you are. How generous you are. My beloved Allah, you have opened the doors of forgiveness in this month of Ramadan, unlimited. You have given us another opportunity to turn towards you. Accept the fast that we have kept. Accept our zakat, our charities, our zikr, our tilawat, our ibadat. My beloved Allah, clean and purify our hearts from malice, from greed, from pride, from arrogance, from envy, from jealousy. Purify our hearts, my beloved Allah. Give us the hearts that you give to the awliya-i siddiqeen. Those who are sick and ailing, give them shifa. We are physically ill, we are spiritually sick. Give us shifa from all our ailments, sicknesses and diseases. Whosoever is sick and ailing, whether in hospitals, clinics, homes, amongst us, anywhere in the world, my beloved Allah, forgive. Bless them with complete shifa. Those who are in financial difficulties, remove their difficulties with halal rizq. Those who are weak, give them strength. Those who are on journeys, make them reach their destination safely. Those who have no children, bless them with pious and righteous children. Those who have children, make their children righteous and pious and coolness of the eyes of the parents. Give the parents also the himmat and the courage to give the children proper upbringing. Ya Allah, distance us from nafs and shaitan. Fill our heart with your love and the love of Rasulullah sallallahu alayhi wa sallam. When the time of our death comes, take us to Madina Tawayyiba. Bless us with shahadat in Madina Tawayyiba, with burial in Baqi. My beloved Allah, bless us with all the goodness that Nabi alayhi salatu wasalam asked for us. Bless the ummah with that goodness. And from all the mischief, corruption, fitnas, the tests, the trials, the calamities and disasters from which Nabi alayhi salatu wasalam asked for protection for the ummah. Protect us and protect the entire ummah of Nabi alayhi salatu wasalam. Bless us with the best of dunya, the best of akhirat. Don't deprive us of the good things of this world and the good things of akhirat. 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

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Ulama Ikram, most respected brothers and our sisters who are listening in at the madrasa, whatever Maulana has said, it is his good opinion. So when anybody expresses a good opinion about us, we must make shukar of Allah Ta'ala that He concealed our weaknesses, our faults, our sins, our evil actions and deeds, and Allah Ta'ala put a good opinion into the person's heart. And especially when it is in the heart of some alim-e-deen, then we must make increased shukar of Allah Ta'ala. But we must not believe that we are like what the person has described us to be. A person had a horse. He was sick and tired of that horse because that horse was troubling him a lot. So then he decided to go and sell the horse in the auction sale. When he took it to the auction sale, we all know how the auctioneers are. So when the auctioneer started describing that horse, that this horse gives you the ride like a Rolls Royce, and it is one of the best in the pedigree horses, and it is this and it is that. So the person who was sick and tired of that horse, who had experienced tremendous amount of problems with that horse, he too got carried away with that auctioneer's description, and he said, why should I sell this horse, I'd rather take it back. So he brought his horse back again to experience the same problems again. So like that, we all know our own condition. So we must make shukar of Allah Ta'ala for some good opinion in somebody's heart. But we must wait until the day of Qiyamah. On the day of Qiyamah, when Allah Tabaraka wa Ta'ala will say that, my servant, I am pleased with you, you can now enter Jannah, then we will say it's time to rejoice and say that our amal were accepted and they were maqbool. Hum aise rahe ya ke waise rahe, wahan dekhna hai ke kaise rahe. These days we make a little bit of ibadah, a little bit of zikr, a little bit of tilawat, some waas, some nasihat, and then we start looking at our faces in the mirror, how much of nur came on our faces. And we put so much of titles to ourselves. We give ourselves titles. So on the one hand, we must make shukar of Allah Ta'ala, and on the other hand, we must be very, very cautious and very careful that we must not believe that we are like what the person has described us to be. We must humble ourselves. We must annihilate ourselves. There must be fana of our nafs. Don't give the nafs a chance to attack, because we are living in times when we have seen with our own eyes. And I mentioned this morning also at Darul Uloom Zakaria to the students, that we are living in such times that we have seen and witnessed. Allah Ta'ala must protect us. Ki aise waise kaise kaise ho gaye, aur kaise kaise aise waise ho gaye. How many people there were in the world who had absolutely nothing to really talk about. They were in drinks, they were in drugs, they were in gamble, they were in adultery, fornication, rave clubs, discos and cinemas. Allah Tabaraka wa Ta'ala gave them hidayat through some tabligh jamaat, or through some waaz, or through some majlis, through some khanqa, or through some darul uloom. All these are works of deen, and we must appreciate all the works. Allah Ta'ala's system is strange and unique. We don't know through which line He will give somebody hidayat. So we must promote and we must encourage all works of deen. There is no such thing as competition amongst the works of deen. Any work of deen which is progressing, we must come extremely happy and pleased that through that line more and more people are coming onto deen. There is no such thing as competition. So there are many people who have got hidayat later in their lives and they became great waliullahs, awliya-i-kiram. Look at Hazrat Fuzail bin Iyaz. We will say that in our terminology, today's terminology, that he was the leader of the syndicate of hijackers. But today his name comes in the shajara of the mashayikh. Allah tabaraka wa ta'ala gave him hidayat. He went around searching for the people whose goods they used to steal, and those caravans which they used to loot. And then all with the sincere tawbah, Allah tabaraka wa ta'ala made him such a great waliullah. So there are some people who were aise waise, lekin wo kaise kaise ho gaye. And so many people were kaise kaise. We used to talk about them, that look at this young person's piety, look at his taqwa, look at his buzrugi, look at this person's namaz, look at this person's dua, look at this person's ibadat. And then pride came into the heart of that person,
or somebody praised him and this person suddenly his ego became inflated, and after that there was nothing left. Because the person who falls from the first rung of the ladder, he will not get very much hurt. If a person has to climb 100 steps, he climbed onto the first step and slipped. How much of injury will he get? Hardly anything. But the person who was already at the 99th step, and if he has to fall from there, then he will break his bones and crack his skull. So the higher the person goes, the more careful he has to be. We don't know when this snake of the nafs bites again. Therefore that incident which Jalaluddin Rumi rahmatullah alayh gives, this is a majlis where whatever is going to come into my mind, it is a majlis of Islah. So it could be all repeats, because everything is repeated these days. They say on the television there's repeat programs, on the radio stations there's repeat programs, and in so many other things there's repeats. So the Quran Sharif was also made to repeat. Repeatedly read the Quran Sharif. Repeatedly read the ahadith of Nabi alayhi salatu wasalam. Repeatedly listen to the nasihats and the waaz. So Hazrat Jalaluddin rahmatullah alayh, he says that there was a person, he's giving an example, a person was going past. Snow had fallen, there was a huge snake, and because of that heavy snowfall, that snake had become as if it was lifeless. It wasn't lifeless, it just became as if it was lifeless, because of the snowfall and because of the terrible cold. Now the snake had no movement in his body. So this person saw this snake and he said, this is the thing that I can take along with me. Lots of villages, yeah, I'll pass 1, 2, 3 villages. Wherever I will pass, I will stop. And then I will have a show and I will explain to them how I caught the snake and what a great snake catcher I am, how I charmed the snake and brought it along. So he went, he took that snake and dragged it along. Now the huge snake, huge python, now wherever he goes, big crowd gathers. And then he tells them how great a snake catcher he is. After some time the sun began to shine, and when the warmth of the rays of the sun got the skin of the body of the snake, and the heat came into the body of the snake, and life once again came into the body of that snake, because it was just appearing lifeless, but it was not dead. So the snake raised his head, and as soon as it raised its head, the first person to run was that snake catcher, the one who was bragging about how he caught that snake. He was the first one that ran from there. So from this example, he gives us the lesson, the moral lesson, that no matter how much of effort you have made on your nafs, and no matter how much you have suppressed it through ibadat, through zikr, through tilawat, through khidmat of deen, through tabligh work and activities, through khanqa and the mashayikh, sohbat, and no matter how much of other deeni activities you have been engaged in, but don't ever think that the snake of the nafs is dead. It is never dead. All it needs is a little bit of the warmth of those sins again, and it will spring back to life. How many people gave up their TVs and movies? They gave up watching the porn sites on the internet. Ask me, because I'm dealing with cases from around the world with Allah Ta'ala's fazal, people are writing, and they are mentioning these things. They gave it up after listening to some programs or something, they gave it up. Khawf e Khuda came into their hearts. Then again, shaitan and nafs says, what does it matter if you just pick up this newspaper and just read those movies that are being shown on the television program, or just read this column again? And the person read the prostitute column, and next thing he was back again there. That snake of the nafs bit him again. So therefore we must never be ever satisfied and complacent that this nafs is dead. It can appear lifeless. We can suppress it with sohbat and with deeni work and activities, and with masajid, madaris and khanqas and tabligh and dawat activities. We can suppress it, but don't believe that it is dead. Now that is the first step to Islah. We're talking about Islahi majalis, then that is the first thing that the person will have to learn, to annihilate himself. Ghairullah must come out of the heart. Only illallah must be in the heart. So if somebody has to praise, then we must make shukr on the one hand, and on the other hand we must make a lot of istighfar and tawbah. And when a person is going to increase his shukr, then this shukr is sabab-e-qurb.
It makes a person closer to Allah Ta'ala. And kibr, pride, arrogance is sabab e bodh. It distances a person from Allah Ta'ala. So if he's going to make shukr in abundance, then what's going to happen is that this is going to pull him towards Allah Tabaraka wa Ta'ala. Allah Ta'ala will give him mazid tawfiq, more tawfiq to do more things. So tonight's majlis, as you have heard, is a majlis of islah. We can speak of many, many different issues. I mentioned that last night also, that we know what is happening around the globe. It's not that we are sleeping, or that we only know about one thing that is happening, and all the other things we are ignorant of. With Allah Tabaraka wa Ta'ala's fazl and ihsan, we know what is happening in Palestine, in Bosnia, in Kashmir, in Afghanistan, in Iraq, what is happening in Darfur, what's happening in Somalia, what's happening in Sudan, what's happening in Pakistan at present, and what's happening in other parts of the world. But this majlis is not for all those issues. Those issues have to be discussed. They are part of life. And for the mu'min and the Muslim, if one person is affected in any part of the world, he must also be affected. So we are in this masjid, Nurul Islam. The Quran Sharif is the Nur of Islam. The Ahadith Sharif is the Nur of Islam. Nur of Islam, right from Hazrat Adam alayhi salatu wasalam time, it was Islam. One Christian priest came the other day. So he came with one quotation from the Bible. And then he asked me a question. He says that, I would like to know about this quotation because it is very similar to that quotation which is in the Quran Sharif. Now, one of the quotations which was attributed to Hazrat Sulaiman alayhi salatu wasalam. Now there are lots of things in the Quran Sharif about the oneness of Allah tabaraka wa ta'ala, about Jannat, about Jahannam. I mean, the original Torah, original Injil, you will find the same things. But I caught on that what he is heading for. So he showed me that and he says that, look, in the Quran Sharif also it's exactly the same thing. So I said, then what about it? He said, no, I'm a little confused now that what came first, the Quran or the Bible? So now what he was trying to get at, that if it was the Bible that came first, if Injil came first, so Nabi alayhi salatu wasalam, na'udhu billah, he stole from the quotations of the Injil and he formulated or came up with this Quran Sharif. So I told him, I said, Islam has never claimed that it is a new religion. It is a perfection of the religions of the past. Allah tabaraka wa ta'ala revealed the verse of the Quran Sharif when Rasulullah sallallahu alaihi wasallam was in his last pilgrimage. Al yawma akmaltu lakum deenakum wa atmamtu alaykum ni'mati wa raditu lakum al islam deena. This day we have perfected for you your religion. We have completed upon you our favors and we have chosen for you Islam as your way of life. We are pleased with Islam. So I said that this verse showed that it was a perfection, it was a completion of all those things which were deficient, because the people at that time, whatever was the requirement of that time, Allah tabaraka wa ta'ala sent the Anbiya alayhi salatu wa salam with guidance accordingly. But in Nabi alayhi salatu wa salam, it reached perfection. Now that was a different issue, it just came to mind, that we are in Nurul Islam, so anything of the Quran Sharif is the Nur of Islam. The Quran Sharif was first revealed, the first verses of the Quran Sharif were revealed on Jabal al-Nur. After that, when Nabi alayhi salatu wasalam propagated the message of the Quran Sharif, everything of it was Nur. When we are giving zakat, it is the Nur of Islam. When we are fasting, it is the Nur of Islam. When we are making tilawat of the Quran Sharif, it is the Nur of Islam. When we are giving charities, it is the Nur of Islam. When we are cheerfully talking to our wives and children, it is the Nur of Islam. When the person is fulfilling the rights of his parents, of his children, of his neighbors, of his society, whether they are Muslims or non-Muslims, according to the Quran and the Sunnah, then that is the Nur of Islam. So in this masjid, which is Nurul Islam, so here we tonight, we talk about Islam and its Nur, which is supposed to be in our hearts. Now we can talk about this subject until tomorrow, and we can go on and on, but neither do you have the strength to sit, and neither do I have the strength. So therefore, it will be a very short talk, and then I will read this one, Naat Sharif, and explain a little from here, and a little bit of zikr and dua.
It's a majlis of islah, so the fragrance of this majlis, I always say, is different. I call it a majlis of tawbah, because we have been listening and listening and listening to so much of bayan, so much of bayan. But as Hazrat Khaja Sahib Rahmatullah Alayhi says, waqt-e amal kab aayega? Musalmano utho bahre amal tayyar ho jao. Nahi hai ab waqt ghaflat ka, bas bedar ho jao. He says, how long are we going to remain sleeping? It's time to get up. Meaning it's time now to start making amal. Until that knowledge is not translated to action, it is not going to help us and benefit us. If a person has got the knowledge of engineering, but he does not translate that knowledge into action, then will his engineering knowledge benefit anybody? The person who has got the knowledge of medicine, he's a qualified doctor, qualified specialist, qualified surgeon. But what he does is whole day plays chess and plays cards and listens to music and goes to the raves and discos. Will his knowledge of medicine help any person? The person who's got knowledge of anything, he has to translate that knowledge into action. When he's going to make amal on that knowledge of his, the mudarris is going to teach, the engineer is going to do engineering, the scientist is going to do his science, then we will find lots of things happening in the world. When the scientist put his knowledge into action, then we've got aeroplanes, we've got spaceships, and we've got such kind of technology in the world today that it baffles our imagination. It baffles our imagination. And most of it we just take it for granted. But yet if you have to take it to some village in India or remote part of some country where there is not much technology and education, and you speak about those simple things which we take it as just everyday things, cell phones, computers, and fax machines, and all these type of things, they are liable to get a heart attack. Because you tell him that this is a paper I'm putting into this fax machine here, and now, just now, in a few seconds, the person

also has to be translated into action. When we will have our aqaid right, our akhlaq right, our muamalat, our dealings right, our etiquette right, our morals right, our behavior right, when we are going to have the akhlaq of Nabi alayhi salatu wasalam in our lives, then without much speech, people will just come into Islam. They will just listen, or they will just see some action and they will come into Islam. And it is happening. Throughout the world it is happening. Therefore, many a times I have mentioned in Durban that when a person returns from Madina Sharif, then what is the mal of Madina Sharif? We say it's in the bags. But the mal of Madina Sharif was not supposed to be in the bags. That is the mal that came from different parts of the world, produced in China, produced in Japan, and produced in other parts of the world. So nothing wrong, not haram or forbidden to buy, to purchase, to take as gifts. Nothing wrong with that if the niyat and intention is right. But the real mal of Madina Sharif was supposed to be in the bag of the heart. The akhlaq of Nabi alayhi salatu wasalam, that was the real wealth of Madina Sharif, the real mal of Madina Sharif. The wonderful character of Nabi alayhi salatu wasalam. How he traded, how he was with his family in the home, with his wives, with his children. How Nabi alayhi salatu wasalam spoke to his friends, to the sahaba kiram radiyallahu anhum ajma'in. How Nabi alayhi salatu wasalam ate, how he sat, how he walked, how he talked, how he greeted. Now all those things, that was the wealth of Madina Sharif. That was the mal of Madina Sharif. And if we have that in our hearts, then we will find people just coming into the fold of Islam. People who have traded in a very, very honest manner, it has had an impact on the heart of the person with whom they have traded. Honesty, sincerity, truthfulness, fulfillment of promises, pledges, agreements, contracts. Now when a non-Muslim also deals with a Muslim and he comes into contact and he finds this Muslim was very honest, very truthful, then it affects him, it impacts on his heart. But recently, what have we been hearing? I've received phone calls, letters from non-Muslims that we have learned that you are the priest in a certain mosque and there is somebody that comes there to that mosque and so and so, and I have traded with him, and this is what this person has done. So now we cannot be responsible for the action of every musalli in the masjid. Half the time we don't even know who the person is. 1,000 people come there, then where are you going to know everybody? But it is impacting. They are not impressed. They are not affected. It doesn't seem to draw them towards Islam. If with our maids also we had the right attitude, not that we make them work from 6 in the morning till 10 at night, and then we say, what wage does the government stipulate? So the government says, no, must give you only so much a day. But if we had treated them in a human manner, humane manner, if we had shared with them, it's not that the salary part, you give them whatever the salary, but the fruits, the chocolates, the sweets, the biscuits, so much of things we bring into our homes, our boots are filled when we go for our Saturday shopping, and she is the one that is offloading it. If only we had the heart that from there we took 2-3 bananas, 2-3 oranges, 1-2 chocolates, or something, a little bit, and say, madam, when you are going home, then you take this for your children. What an impact that has, believe me. I'm making shukar of Allah subhanahu wa ta'ala, Allah, believe me, it is not to express any kind of pride, or it is a fazal of Allah ta'ala. What can we do? We had 9 or 11 maids that worked in our madrasa over the past 25 years. Now you will say, why must 11 work? They must have had a lot of problems, that's why each one was leaving. But that was not the case. When they accept Islam, then somehow we look for some good partner for them if they're not married, and get them married, let them settle somewhere. But all 9 or 11, I'm not too sure, but I think it was 11. All 11 of them, believe me, I'm in the masjid without a word of lie. It did not take more than 3 months for any one of them to accept Islam. All of them. And then when they accept Islam, we give them again 1 hour during the madrasa hours that now you sit and learn some Quran Sharif and some Deen and Sharia. And then after that, mashallah, they have started work in different townships. So quietly, somebody brings the father, somebody brings the mother, somebody brings the sister, and they're accepting Islam.
So what is it? Nothing. All I told

the girls at the madrasa is that you must treat them like sisters. You must behave in an excellent manner. They are maids, they will do the work. You have to tell them, do this, clean this, wash that. But the sandwiches that you bring, your clothes that you have extra at home, now all these things you must share with them. You must sit and eat with them and then see what impact it has. Now they accept Islam. Somebody says, I saw how they were reading Salat. Somebody says, how they behaved. So Islam is a beautiful way of life. And there is an attraction, there is a magnetic attraction in it. All that is required is that we have to translate that ilm that we have into action. Allah tabaraka wa ta'ala's fazl and ihsan that we have gathered here for this very purpose, that we want to light the fire of Allah tabaraka wa ta'ala's love in our hearts. So I call it a majlis of tawbah, and that is what I was talking about, because there is no other way out for us but to give up our sins if we want to be the walis of Allah ta'ala. And Allah ta'ala's favors, Allah ta'ala's ihsan, Allah tabaraka wa ta'ala's, all his favors are on those people who are his walis. Allah ta'ala gives them sukoon in their hearts. Allah ta'ala gives them peace of mind. Allah ta'ala, it does not mean if he does not give them plenty of material wealth, so then they are deprived. Allah ta'ala gives them the greatest wealth, and that is the sukoon of the heart. In all conditions, irrespective of what the condition is, whether the person is sick, or whether the person is in poverty, or whether the person is suffering other kinds of disasters or calamities, but in his heart there is a sukoon, because the person has got a contact with Allah tabaraka wa ta'ala, which we don't have. That kind of contact, that he believes everything is happening with the decision of my Allah. My duty is to please him, to do everything that is pleasing to him. And if he is pleased, then even if the person is in difficulties and hardships and pain and problem, but Allah tabaraka wa ta'ala will make his heart like a flower that blooms in the midst of thorns. Hazrat Shah Muhammad Ahmad Sahib Rahmatullah Alayhi very beautifully said,

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The gist of which is that in whichever condition my beloved Allah keeps me, I find that to be the best of all conditions. Because He is the one who is all-knowing, He is the one who is the creator of the heavens and the earth, He is my creator, He is the one who has given me life, He knows what is best for me. So therefore, whatever, whichever route He takes me through is the best of all routes. If He takes me through the route of shukr, then that's the best of all routes for me. Some people Allah will bless them with plenty of wealth, good health, good children, good home, good car, good everything. And He's testing them for shukr. If they make a lot of shukr, Allah Ta'ala says, لَإِن شَكَرْتُمْ لَأَزِيدَنَّكُمْ. Allah Ta'ala is with them in their shukr. And if that person, Allah is taking them through the route of sabr, then the person has got some difficulty, some pain, some sickness, some accident, and some child problem, some wife problem, this problem, that problem. But Allah Ta'ala is taking him through the route of sabr, so Allah Ta'ala gives him sukoon even in that condition. So that is what is required in our life. To develop, to build up this muhabbat with Allah Tabaraka wa Ta'ala, that we don't only wait for sweet and toffees and for things that are sugary. We must be prepared to accept that which is bitter also. The doctors don't always give sweet medicine. They don't always give sweet-coated tablets. Sometimes it's bitter. For malaria, they give quinine, which is very, very bitter. So the person takes it because he wants health. For the physical body, we go out of our way. A slight pain in our body, and we are rushing to the doctors and the surgeons and everyone else. And there's nothing wrong with that, because this body is an amanat that Allah Ta'ala has given to us, and we must look after this body. Without this health in the body, we can't make ibadat, we can't go and earn livelihood, we can't do so many things, we can't make hajj and umrahs. So we need a good healthy body. But just as we show so much of concern for the body, how much concern we must show for that which is not going to perish. Our souls, for the purification of that soul, how much effort do we make? My experience, in all the letters that I receive, very few people really ask about islah of the nafs. Some people do. But the majority of the people, it is just make dua for this problem, that problem, that problem. But islah of the nafs, very few people are concerned. Tera jism, agar jism tera zara ho khaleel, hakeemon ki sunta hai tu bedaleel, agar

agar jism tera zara ho Ali, little bit of sickness, weakness, then he says straight away you go to the tabib and you show so much of concern, you will try to get some kind of appointment for treatment. Now, all this is in its place. But then he says, teri aql duniya mein kya kar gayi magar fikr di mein kahan mar gayi mudawa e tan mein to tu chust hai magar fikr imaan mein kyun sust hai. He says, for the treatment of your body you are very very alert and very much interested and you go out of your way, then what about your deen? So alhamdulillah, Allah tabaraka wa ta'ala's fazal and ihsan that we still have got that desire to change our lives, to bring about a complete reformation. The zahir that we have got is also very essential. But we must not be satisfied with our zahir, we must check our lives inside our homes and our lives when nobody is watching us besides Allah tabaraka wa ta'ala. The sins that we commit with our eyes, with our ears, with our tongues, and with our heart and mind when nobody is watching, that is what we must look at. In public places we are very careful because we are recognized as people who are musallis of a certain masjid or related to certain buzruq or some shaykh or some khanqa, or is seen in the jamaat work of tabligh up and down. So at that time in public we put up a different image and a different picture altogether. But do we think that Allah tabaraka wa ta'ala can be fooled? He looks into the hearts and He is well aware of what our real condition and true condition is. Jo karta hai tu chup ke ahle jahan se, koi dekhta hai tujhe aasma se. Allah tabaraka wa ta'ala is watching from me. And if He will become pleased, then He'll give us gardens in our heart. Mana ki ameer gulshan e jannat to dur hai, arif hai magar dil mein khaliq e jannat liye hue. O Mir, I know that the gardens of Jannat are far, far away. The person will first have to die on Iman. Then he will have to go to the Qabr. And then he will have to answer the Munkar and Nakir. Then on the day of Qiyamah there will be resurrection. Then again there will be Hashar. The person will be questioned there about so many things. And then he will have to cross the Pul Sirat. And then if he enters Jannat, then we will say that now he is successful. But that is still a long way. But the arif of Allah tabaraka wa ta'ala, the person who he has recognized his creator and his Rabb, that he is all seeing, all hearing, all knowing. We cannot deceive Allah tabaraka wa ta'ala in any way. So if the person has recognized his Allah and has brought Allah into his heart, the khaliq of Jannat in his heart. So the arif of Allah ta'ala has got khaliq of Jannat in his heart. So therefore he's got the gardens of Jannat in his heart. جس سے ہیں آپ خوش اس جہاں میں وہ شب و روز ہے گلستاں میں جس سے ہیں آپ خوش

0: 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Allah Ta'ala is very merciful, very forgiving. No matter how far we may have gone, no matter which deviation we took, no matter how much we distanced ourselves from Allah and His Rasul sallallahu alayhi wa sallam, but if the person is not yet in sakarat, he's got another opportunity to return to Allah Ta'ala. Sincere tawbah. Return to whomsoever, whatever is due. Make plenty of tawbah of not returning to those sins. Make plenty of tawbah and make a pledge, I'm not going to return to those sins. And make istighfar over the sins of the past. And the rights of people, fulfill it. Start making qazas. And that person will be a waliullah. That tawbah takes just a few seconds, sincere tawbah. But after that, of course, it's going to take time to fulfill all those things. But he can become waliullah straight away with his sincere intention. And that is what I call these majalis as majalis of tawbah. That we sincerely repent. We ask Allah Ta'ala for total forgiveness of all our sins. And we pledge not to return to those sins. Then accidental sins that will happen. It will happen. We are human beings. There's nobody that's perfect. Every person is bound to slip, to make some mistake. But then accidental sins, the person will again make a lot of tawbah. It's like an accident the person had. So he took his car, had it repaired. But driving back home, again he met up with an accident. So it doesn't mean purposely he was driving to meet up with an accident. It was an accident. So sincere tawbah will mean that the person does not want to return. Last night I mentioned, and I'm repeating. And I'm repeating this everywhere because I've dealt with many cases recently, and it is something that is now becoming shocking. Many, many people, because we are living in very, very fast times, lots of accidents are taking place. Lots of people are being shot and killed. Many people are being hijacked and murdered. Many people are dying suddenly of heart attacks and other kinds of sicknesses and problems. So there's so many people, bomb blasts, so many gone, tsunamis, so many gone, earthquakes, so many gone. So how many people, they had this plan and idea that if I have to die, then my wife will clean up the cupboard, my wife will sort everything out, my wife will make sure that no evidence of my sins is left. And the wife also thought the same thing. But accidents take place, husband gone, wife gone, children gone, everybody gone. Now who enters those homes? The relatives enter, the family members enter, the friends enter. Then they start opening the cupboards. And then they look into the computers. And then they look into the cell phones. And then they look into the diaries. And what do they discover? That those people sometimes, some of them who were in the first saf of the masjid, or those who were very much involved in dini activities, or those who were recognized as people of deen and of piety and taqwa, but unfortunately, the evil actions in which they used to engage, they left behind evidence of those sins. Sometimes the son found those things, sometimes the daughter finds that. One daughter writes, I felt so embarrassed when I discovered all these type of things after my father passed away. So therefore, don't leave evidence of sins. Destroy evidence of sins. When we're making tawbah, then destroy the evidence of sins. Don't keep it. Otherwise, here with the person is not sincere in his tawbah. And then accidental sins, no matter how many times the person makes an accident, then repair the car again. Allah Ta'ala's mercy knows no bounds and no limits. Ye kushti to hai unse umr bhar ki, kabhi tu daba le, kabhi wo daba le. 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Ye rishta mohabbat ka qaim hi rakhe, jo so baar toote to so baar jode. How can we be happy and how can we be satisfied? And how can we say that never mind if this cord of the muhabbat of Allah has snapped, then I am quite happy at that. The person, if he has some problem with his illicit beloved, he cannot go to sleep, he says, because she is angry with me. And who is she? She is going to turn to dust. And she is bringing so much of misery and pain and suffering in his life. And yet he is not happy and he is not satisfied. And he cannot go to sleep. And this muhabbat rishta with Allah subhanahu wa ta'ala, if it snaps because of our sins, then we say, what about it? Nothing there. Carry on. I was supposed to read the Naat Sharif, but instead of that, we'll have this little bit of
1: Nahmaduhu wa nusalli ala rasulihil kareem amma ba'd. You are no doubt aware that the purpose of the recitation of the Yasin Sharif tonight is for the Isale Sawab of the late Hazrat Maulana Abdul Hakum Majji Sahab, who now became Rahmatullah Ali, and also all our Mashayikh, Awliya-e Kiram, brothers and sisters, parents, children, family members, and whosoever in the Ummat of Rasulullah Pak Sallallahu Alaihi Wasallam may have passed away. We must not look at the quantity that we have recited. We must look at Allah Tabaraka wa Ta'ala's unlimited treasures. Imagine the recitation of Yasin Sharif, which takes a few minutes, and the rewards are so great that it is as if the person has recited Quran Sharif 10 times. So Allah Tabaraka wa Ta'ala's mercy and forgiveness and rahmat is unlimited. So we make dua that Allah Tabaraka wa Ta'ala sends the sawab to all the marhooms. Allah Ta'ala elevate their stages. Allah Ta'ala give them Jannatul Firdaus. Allah Tabaraka wa Ta'ala must overlook their shortcomings and weaknesses. And Allah Ta'ala must convert and change their sayyi'at to hasanat. What we have to do is take lessons. I recall during my childhood days, Hazrat Maulana Abdullah Kumarji Sahab coming regularly to Stanga, because he was a colleague of my father, late father, for a few years at the madrasa in Randher. So my late father used to invite him, and he used to come and sometimes even spend the night at home, and he used to deliver bayans and talks. At that time, we never used to really know much Urdu. But still, there was something that we used to really be captivated with, was that as a young person, he was still very young at that time, for the 1 hour or 2 hours that he used to give bayan, it used to be a very fiery speech. And here and there, we used to catch up with some of the stories or hikayat and incidents that he used to mention. But something that he used to propagate extensively at that time was that we should send our children to go and acquire the ilm of deen. Now this was something that he was making an effort in the different towns and different places that he used to deliver talks. Because at that time there were very few alims. There was no Darul Uloom anyway in South Africa. Girls, madrasas, institutions of learning, masajid were not as many as we have today. Huffaz of the Quran Sharif we had to import to perform the Taraweeh prayers. Now at such a time that encouragement was being given. And I attribute it to his encouragement that so many students thereafter from rich families and from families who were having a good living standard went to seek the knowledge of deen. Otherwise it was something that was taken for granted, that the knowledge of deen is for those who are very poor, They don't have anything else to do. So they must go and acquire the knowledge of deen. And then they must make imamat in some masjid. And then they were controlled by the trustees of that masjid. You must say this, you must say that. So much so that when I returned, I'm talking about the 69, at that time I was told by one alim that in this masjid you must not talk about interest being haram too much. It is haram, we know, but you mustn't place too much of emphasis in your bayan on interest, because the people don't like talking about interest too much. Now this was the condition. One person, may Allah Ta'ala fill his grave with noor and forgive him, he was a very dedicated worker and he was very concerned about the masajid and the madaris. But on one occasion, in one of my bayans, Alhamdulillah, Allah Tabaraka wa Ta'ala's fazl and ihsan, that nobody could exercise such a kind of pressure upon this insignificant one that it restrained me from saying that which was haq. Of course, haq has to be said in a manner that is also palatable, acceptable. The person must begin to feel concerned about his weakness and shortcomings. It must not be that it is a first occasion in some masjid and there the person speaks in such a way that those people are, their hearts are not yet ready to accept that kind of hard and harsh speech. So then it will create fitnas. So the same thing you say which is haq, but you say it in a good way. So that was always done. But this person felt that those topics which were being touched, which in the past were probably not touched in those masajid, for example, inheritance. There was a time when the sisters and when the female was not getting the rightful share, the brothers who were in charge of those estates, they took a certain amount of money and gave it to her and said, right, now that's your share, finished. And the brothers shared everything. Or the one who was senior and in charge, he took away the main part of the estate. Now this was very common. Or for example, investments were made in such a way that if I have got a business and I have got 10 family members or friends, now somebody has got 20,000, somebody has got 5,000, somebody has got 2,000. So I tell them that what are you going to do with the small amounts of money? You can't really invest it in something big. So you give me the money, I will invest it in my business. And on your 10,000, I will give 10%. On your 5,000, you'll get 10%. On his 1,000, he'll get 10%. So they called it an investment, but in reality, it was nothing but interest. Because it was a fixed percentage. You will get so much on your 5,000, so much on that. And many people were involved in these type of things. Some were involved because of ignorance, and some were doing it although they had the knowledge, but the khawf of Allah Ta'ala and the muhabbat of Allah Ta'ala was not there. So this person says that after I spoke on one of these issues in one of the masjids, then one of those wealthy musallis who was a major donor for that particular masjid, so he walked away. Because it had affected him directly. And I was not even aware, I was speaking general. But it affected him because those people whom he had charged interest, now they were also in the congregation. So he withheld his funds for the 1 or 2 months and did not give to that masjid. So this brother comes to me and says that, Maulana, you must be very careful what you say. Because this is our supply line. I can still remember him saying like that. This is our supply line. We must not snap our supply line. I said, La hawla wa la quwwata illa billah. I said, my supply line is Allah tabaraka wa ta'ala. And you must have yaqeen in Allah ta'ala. So what I was getting at is that there was a time when people took it for granted that those who don't have very much intelligence, then they must be sent to become alims. Or those who are very poor, they must become alims. At present, all the objections and criticism that people make about ulama, then we have to question ourselves, that whom did we send to become alims? If a person has two sons, one is a little dud, doesn't have much intelligence, and is a failure at school, he can't seem to be making the grade, and the father also does not have very much hope in him running a business, so then he says, you go and become an alim. Those days I'm talking about. And the child that was bright, intelligent, they say, you must become a doctor, you must become a lawyer, you must become this, you must become that. Whereas it should have been the other way around. The intelligent one should have been sent for dini education. And alhamdulillah, after that, when the effort was being made, and with all the encouragement that was given by our buzrugs and mashayikh that came to South Africa, then people and the jamaat work also caught on. And when people of business background started joining the jamaat, so then also they got interested in sending their children to become hafizes, become alims. So the efforts of all the different people put together, Allah tabaraka wa ta'ala then opened the doors of people to go and acquire Islamic education. And then amongst them, then we had people who had istighna in their hearts. They did not bow down before wealth or before anybody's gold or silver or his name or his authority. They believed in one authority, and that was Allah tabaraka wa ta'ala. Of course, it was necessary that with hikmah, with tact, with muhabbat, with politeness, with trust and faith in Allah tabaraka wa ta'ala, they invite towards the deen of Allah ta'ala. Then we saw the changes coming. So Hazrat Maulana Abdullah Kumarji Sahab Rahmatullah Alayhi was one of them. Was from a business family, and his going and his return was a great blessing, because it was for the first time that in Natal there was an alim who was the son of a businessman. This was something unique at that time. So not being dependent on the funds and finances of the masjids and of the trustees and of the institution, alhamdulillah, he served voluntarily for a long, long time. And for many years, I was very, very close to him, especially during the days that he was the president of the Jamiat, and I was the deputy or vice. And he was fit and healthy, and in those days, practically every meeting of the Jamiat and all other things, we used to go travel together and attend together. It's only for the past couple of years now, because of his ill health and my commitments, we didn't have that opportunity to be so close. But for many, many years. So this is the sifat that was conspicuous in his life, that was the sifat of istighna. And until the person doesn't have that sifat of istighna in his heart, that he must not have his eye cast on any person's wealth. He must have the niyat, I want to serve for the pleasure of Allah tabaraka wa ta'ala. Until he doesn't have that, you do not find the results, you do not get the changes. So to the best of his ability, he served on different platforms, in different institutions, establishment of Darul Uloom Newcastle also, he was the forerunner, and many other things. It's not the occasion for going into any details, but only one point that I want to bring to your attention is this, and which I have mentioned many times in my majlis also, that when we came to this world, then we came crying. Crying is a sign that this baby has got life. If the baby doesn't cry, then the parents are sad. When we are born, when a child is born, at that time, if the child doesn't cry, the parents are sad. The child must cry, so then the parents are happy that the child has got life, that is not stillborn. So when we came to this world, when we cried, there was happiness. When we came to this world, we came crying, but there was happiness. The father, the mother, the aunts, brothers and sisters. Those days there was a lot of muhabbat, so there was happiness. These days the muhabbat is gone, so there's no happiness also. If somebody informs that your in your family so and so gave birth, then it's one of those things. It doesn't give us very much happiness these days. Sometimes one's own brother's child or sister's child or niece's child doesn't bring that kind of happiness as is brought in those days. When there's muhabbat, then there's happiness in everything. So we came to this world, we came crying and everybody was happy. So when we leave this world, we must leave this world in such a state that we go away smiling and happy. Now that doesn't mean that the person will be smiling, he will be laughing or happy. But what it means is that when the person goes, he is happy to meet his Mawla, he is happy to meet his Allah. He is not afraid of death, he considers it as a bridge over which you cross. Al-mawtu jasrun yusilul habiba ilal habib. It is a bridge over which the lover crossed to meet his beloved. So we are going to meet the beloved Allah tabaraka wa ta'ala. It is tuhfatul mu'min. It is a tuhfa of the mu'min. A gift for the believers. So a Muslim, when he leaves this world, he must leave in that state that it is considered to be an occasion of happiness for him, that he is now going to meet his Mawla. And now he is going to be rewarded with the ni'mats of the akhirat. So alhamdulillah, we can see that these buzrugs of ours, these ulama and mashayikh, who served deen and Islam, because there are many who qualify, who get degrees and who excel in examinations, but Allah tabaraka wa ta'ala, it is only his fazal, his ihsan, that he takes work from some, and for some, after all that qualification and degrees, they become business people without any engagement in any kind of dini activities. Again, business is not haram for an alim. Our great, great mashayikh were business people. Imam Abu Hanifa was a businessman. Sheikh Abdul Qadir Jilani Rahmatullah Ali was a businessman. But they were not occupied in the way that we get occupied. Their whole effort was on deen. They occupied themselves in deen. They had their managers, they had their staff, they had their salespeople. And they used to occupy themselves very little in that business. The rest used to do the work for them. So there are many who have got great qualification, but unfortunately no deeni khidmat was taken from them. And some of them did not have that kind of qualification, but Allah tabaraka wa ta'ala took azimu shan deeni khidmat from them. So whosoever Allah tabaraka wa ta'ala takes deeni khidmat from, they must consider it an ihsan of Allah tabaraka wa ta'ala. They must not consider it to be their kamal and their greatness. I have given that example, most probably here or somewhere, that when I was in Makkah Mukarrama, going past that king's palace, so the guards were there. So at that time, instead of looking at the palace and causing the saliva to flow, that I wish I was the king of Saudi Arabia with the oil wells and with this palace here, at that time I was thinking of something else with Allah's fazal. That these guards here who have been employed by the king, they must consider it as a great ihsan of the king that he employed them as guards. It's not their ihsan that they are serving the king. It's not their ihsan and their greatness and their kamal that they are serving the king. They must consider it as the ihsan of the king that he employed them to guard the gate. And they must realize and understand that the king is not in need of them. If the king becomes displeased with some action of theirs, he'll give them one boot and send them going from there. And in place of one, he can put another dozen there. What is he short of? So in the same way, this gate of Islam and Iman, if Allah tabaraka wa ta'ala uses us to guard that gate from the fitnas and from all the creeping in of evil and haram and forbidden things, if Allah ta'ala uses us for the service of his deen, whether it's for a masjid or a madrasa or some welfare society or some anjuman or some writing of kitab or whatever it may be, in whichever field, or a person is a mujahid or is a muballigh, then he must not be proud and arrogant and think that I am doing the khidmat of deen. Everybody must respect me because I am doing it. I am doing it. What am I doing? We must think that it is Allah Ta'ala's ihsan that he is using us to guard those gates. If Allah tabaraka wa ta'ala becomes displeased, may Allah protect us from His displeasure, then what is He short of? He can create a whole nation in the place of one. إِن تَتَوَلَّوْ يَسْتَبْدِلْ قَوْمًا غَيْرَكُمْ ثُمَّ لَا يَكُونُ وَمْثَالَكُمْ. If you are going to turn away, Allah Ta'ala will bring another nation. So we make dua that Allah Tabaraka wa Ta'ala accept all the khidmat of diniya which He made. Allah Ta'ala fill His grave with noor. And also Allah Ta'ala give sabre jameel ajre azim to those that He left behind. And may we take a lesson from that when we go, we must go in such a state that we are happy to meet Allah Tabaraka wa Ta'ala and we leave people behind us crying for us. And not the other way around, that people get extremely happy that the world is rid of one more rubbish. Those who live a life of animals in this world, when they leave this world, even the earth says that you were cursed when you used to walk on me. Now you come down and see how I fix you up. And when the person was walking on the surface of the earth, obedient to Allah Ta'ala and His Rasul Sallallahu Alaihi Wasallam, he said, you were so beloved to me when you used to walk on my surface, now you come down and see how I treat you. Allahumma salli ala Sayyidina Muhammadin wa ala ali Sayyidina Muhammadin wa barik wa sallim. 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Oh my beloved Allah, forgive us, forgive our parents, our wives and children, our brothers and sisters, and the entire ummah of Rasulullah sallallahu alaihi wasallam. Ey Allah, people are leaving the world. Every day before our eyes, oh Allah, people are leaving the world. We do not know when our time will come, oh my beloved Allah. Oh my beloved Allah, when we came to this world, we came crying, and people were happy. Our parents were happy. Our family members were happy. Oh Allah, when we leave this world, let us leave in a state that we are extremely happy to meet you, and we leave people behind us crying. Oh Allah, don't let it be the other way around, that people become extremely happy at our departure. Oh my beloved Allah, use us for the service of your deen. Oh Allah, use us for the service of your deen. Oh Allah, you are not in need of us. Oh Allah, you are not in need of us. Oh my beloved Allah, it is your ihsan and your fazl and your kindness if we are able to serve your deen. Ey mere pyare Allah, forgive the sins of our eyes, forgive the sins of our ears, forgive the sins of our tongues, forgive the sins of our hands and feet, forgive the sins of our heart and mind. Oh Allah, forgive our major sins and our minor sins. Forgive the sins that we committed knowingly or unknowingly. Forgive the sins that we committed in the light of day or darkness of nights. Oh my beloved Allah, those who have passed away, forgive them. Ya Allah, especially Hazrat Maulana Abdullah Gumbaji Sahib and all our Mashayikh and Wazrugan Adeen and Awliya-i Kiram and everyone in the Muslim Ummah who has passed away, our parents, our brothers and sisters, family members, children, whosoever may have passed away. Ya Allah, fill their graves with Noor. Oh Allah, fill their graves with Noor. Oh Allah, they cannot do any more any action or deed. Ya Allah, their opportunity has ended. Oh my beloved Allah, yet we are taking no lesson. We are extremely negligent and indifferent, oh my Allah. Ya Allah, the conditions around the world are before our very eyes, but it is not causing any stir in our hearts. Ya Allah, the same indulgence in sins and vices in our lives. Oh Allah, we are not prepared to give up the watching of haram. We are not prepared to give up the listening to haram. We are not prepared to give up the usage of our tongues in haram, our hands and feet in haram. Oh my beloved Allah, give us hidayat. Allah, give the entire ummah hidayat. Oh my beloved Allah, give the entire ummah hidayat. Allah, remove the difficulties, the hardships and the problems of the entire ummah, especially in Palestine. Especially, O my beloved Allah, in Palestine. Ay Allah, Ummat-e-Muslimah ke upar mere pyare Allah, jis qisam ki pareshani aa rahi hai. Ay Allah, we know that it is because of our sins that we are suffering. We are not prepared to change our condition and our lifestyles. But O my beloved Allah, have mercy on the Ummat of Nabi alayhi salatu wasalam. In all parts of the world, especially in Palestine, in Chechnya, in Bosnia, in Kashmir, in India, in Afghanistan. Oh my beloved Allah, you are the only one who can remove the difficulties and problems. Oh Allah, give hidayat to the enemies of Islam. Oh Allah, give hidayat to the enemies of Islam. Bless them with Islam and Iman. Bless them with Islam and Iman. But oh my beloved Allah, they are all ganging up to bring about destruction upon the cities and countries belonging to the Muslim Ummah. Ya Allah, Iraq. Oh my beloved Allah. Oh my beloved Allah. That place which was the cradle of Islamic civilization. Oh my Allah. The Muslims are being treated as pieces of dirt. Ya Allah, all kinds of threats and abuse. Oh my beloved Allah. To what level we have degenerated. Allah, the respect, the honor, the dignity that we enjoyed. Oh Allah, there is nothing left. Oh Allah, Rasul-e-Pak sallallahu alayhi wa sallam left us as one body and one soul. Allah, when one part of the body suffers, the entire body suffers. Allah, today, oh my Allah, even Muslim countries are unconcerned. Allah, they are prepared to side with the enemies against the Muslim Ummah. Ay mere pyare Allah, unko hidayat naseeb farma. Ay Allah, farishton ke zariye se mujahideen ki madad aur nusrat farma. Ay Allah, farishton ke zariye se mujahideen ki madad aur nusrat farma. Oh my beloved Allah, we have gone weak, but you haven't become weak. Ay Allah, tu wahi khuda hai. Ay Allah, tu wahi qudrat wala Allah hai. Ay Allah, use your power, your might against them. Allah, either give the enemies hidayat, but if hidayat is not in their muqaddar, then destroy them like you destroyed the Aad and Samud. Allah, hum sabko sehat de, afiyat de, salamati de, izzat de. Allah, bless us with long life, with good health, spiritual health and physical health. Allah, bless us with physical health and spiritual health. Those who are sick and ailing, Allah, give them cure. Whether they are sick in the masjid at present, Allah, they are amongst us, or our sisters at the madrasa, or whether they are at homes, or whether they are in hospitals, wherever they may be. Oh Allah, you are the one who can remove the ailments and sicknesses and diseases. Ya Allah, give us complete cure from all ailments and diseases. Ya Allah, we know that sometimes ailments, sicknesses and diseases can be a rahmat, but oh Allah, we are extremely weak. Oh Allah, even if it is in the form of rahmat, then change it, oh Allah, to that of the rahmat of good health. Allah, those who are in financial difficulties and problems, remove the difficulties and problems. Those who have no children, bless them with pious and righteous children. Those whom you have blessed with children, Allah, make them obedient to you, to your Rasul sallallahu alaihi wasallam, and to their parents. Oh my beloved Allah, give us the tawfiq, give us the himmat and the courage and the strength of lions against our nafs. Ya Allah, we have to leave this world one day too. Ya Allah, give us hidayate tamma kamila. Oh Allah, protect our iman. Oh Allah, protect the iman, the properties, the wealth, the homes, the children, the families of the entire Muslim Ummah. Especially, oh Allah, in Iraq, in Palestine, in Chechnya, Bosnia, Kashmir and other parts of the world. Oh my Allah, where war is being waged. Ey mere pyare khuda, hum kamzor hai, hum zaif hai, hum natawa hai. Lekin mere Allah, tere samne hum haath phailaye hue. Oh Allah, when the time of our death comes, don't let the angel of death find us in a disco, in a cinema, in a theater, in a gambling den, or in some prostitute quarters, or with bottle of wine or brandy in our hands. Oh Allah, in any kind of haram action. Oh my beloved Allah, when the time of our departure comes from this world, let us be in a state that you are pleased with us. Allah, bless us with death in Madina Tayyibah. Bless us with shahadat in Madina Tayyibah and burial in Jannatul Baqi. Allah, all the duas that Nabi alayhi salatu wasalam made for us, bless us with the goodness that he asked for us. Bless our parents, wives and children, brothers and sisters and the entire ummah with that goodness. And from all the fitnas and corruption and mischief, the Nabi alayhi salatu wasalam asked for protection. O Allah, protect us and protect the entire ummah of Rasulullah sallallahu alayhi wasalam. Ya Allah, whosoever has been generous and kind to us, Ya Allah, bless them with the best of rewards from your side. Ya Allah, the greatest ihsan upon us is of Rasulullah sallallahu alayhi wasalam. Oh Allah, then the Sahaba Ikram, the Taweeen, the Taba Taweeen, our Mashayikh, our Ulama-i Haq. Oh my Allah, our parents, our brothers and sisters, so many people have been ihsan upon us. Ya Allah, you reward them with the best of rewards from your side. Ya Allah, all the works of deen which are taking place, whoever is doing any khidmat of deen, bless them with ikhlas in the khidmat. 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
2: 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Ulama-i Kiram, most respected brothers and also our sisters who listen over receivers. We continue in this month of Rabiul Awwal with some discussion of the life of Rasulullah sallallahu alayhi wa sallam. However, I have mentioned many times that the entire deen and entire Islam is a discussion of the life of Rasulullah sallallahu alaihi wasallam. There is no deen, there is no Islam without a discussion of Nabi alayhi salatu wasalam's practices, Nabi alayhi salatu wasalam's actions. If you take the teachings of Islam, what else is the teaching of Islam except what Nabi alayhi salatu wasalam taught? So every discussion regarding deen is a discussion of the life of Rasulullah sallallahu alaihi wasallam. Whether it is our business transactions, whether it is our marriages, our walimas, whether it deals with our social life, economic life, political life, cultural and domestic life, any angle that you look at a person's life, if you have to discuss Islam and Islamic teachings, then it is a discussion of the life of Rasulullah sallallahu alaihi wasallam, because he has given us direction how to marry. Nabi alayhi salatu wasalam has given us direction how to conduct our businesses. He has given us direction in every aspect of our life. So we should not think that there must be a special occasion just to speak on the life of Rasulullah sallallahu alaihi wasalam. Then that is discussion of his life. Throughout the year, whatever ayat of the Quran Sharif and whatever the meanings of the ayat and the verses of the Quran Sharif are given, they are nothing but what Nabi alayhi salatu wasalam has mentioned. Nevertheless, there are certain specific aspects of Nabi alayhi salatu wasalam's life which has got a great lesson for all of us. Many times these things are discussed, and by repetition it refreshes our iman, it strengthens our faith, it brings us closer to Allah and His Rasul sallallahu alaihi wasallam. It creates more love for Allah and His Nabi alayhi salatu wasalam in our hearts. So if you have to look at Rasul Pak sallallahu alaihi wasallam, Hazrat Aisha Siddiqa radiallahu ta'ala anha, when she was asked that who is the life of Rasulullah sallallahu alaihi wasallam, so she said, don't you read the Quran Sharif? So kana khuluquhu al-Quran. Whatever you find in the Quran Sharif, you will find in the life of Rasulullah sallallahu alaihi wasallam. If you want to see what the teachings of the Quran Sharif are, then you must read the Quran, then you must read the life of Rasulullah sallallahu alaihi wasallam. If you want to know what is in the Quran Sharif, then you must read the life of Rasulullah sallallahu alaihi wasallam. You will find it in his life. The yaqeen of Nabi alayhi salatu wasalam, the taqwa of Nabi alayhi salatu wasalam, the tawakkul and trust in Allah tabaraka wa ta'ala of Rasulullah sallallahu alayhi wasalam. Anything and everything which the Quran Sharif teaches, that these are the sifat and the attributes of a true mu'min, then you will find them in perfect degree in the life of Rasulullah sallallahu alayhi wasalam. Perfect. He was the most perfect human being. You won't find any deficiency, any weakness in any aspect of his life. The world has seen many rulers, they have seen many generals, they have seen many fathers, they have seen many husbands, they have seen many judges, they have seen many commanders, they have seen many kings, they have seen different kinds of people in this world who have attained some kind of recognition in a certain field. But you will find plenty of deficiency in other aspects of their lives. They may be good in one department, but in other aspects of their lives you will find so much of weakness. And especially when it comes to their moral life. If you have to look at the moral life of those who have become recognized in this world as being Mr. Somebody's, then you will see nothing but deficiencies and weaknesses. In which area can you say that this person is a perfect human being? And what real lessons have they left behind for us? Yes, the Allah walas, those whom Allah tabaraka wa ta'ala has given a true love of Allah and His Rasul sallallahu alayhi wasallam, then in their lives you will find emulation of the practices of Rasulullah sallallahu alayhi wasallam. And because of that emulation of the practices of Rasulullah sallallahu alayhi wasallam, because of the following of the lifestyle of Nabi alayhi salatu wasalam, Allah tabaraka wa ta'ala makes them living till the day of Qiyamah. People will read about them, they will learn about them, and they will discuss their lives, and they will say that, look at this Allah wala, that he was following exactly what Nabi alayhi salatu wasalam's teachings were. So through him, the person will be reminded of Nabi alayhi salatu wasalam's lifestyle. But I'm talking about the secular lives. So Nabi alayhi salatu wasalam was the perfect human being, and you will find everything in perfection in Nabi alayhi salatu wasalam's life. But one area where the person's real mettle is shown, that what kind of a person he is when it comes to his forgiveness after some harm has been caused to him. When some harm has been done, when some injustice has been done, the person has been persecuted, he has been tortured, the person has been jailed and imprisoned, but when he is asked for forgiveness, then at that time we will see the true mettle of that person. So Nabi alayhi salatu wasalam in his life, this is something that's very, very conspicuous. You pick up all the history books and you will find nothing in there except forgiveness. Nabi alayhi salatu wasalam, he never ever took revenge on his own behalf. If anybody troubled him, there was no question of revenge. Although Shariat allows you that if person gives you one slap, you can give him one slap in return. But you should not exceed the strength of that slap. Because if you are going to exceed the limit, then now you will become zalim. So therefore it's better to forgive.

Angels come and tell him that these mountains here, Allah Ta'ala has sent us. If you want, we can crush these people between the mountains. So Nabi alayhi salatu wasalam, what did he do? He said, no, if they don't accept Islam, probably in their progeny somebody will accept Islam. But I don't want them to be crushed. And many of those people later accepted Islam. Rasulullah Pak Sallallahu Alaihi Wasallam, one of his arch enemies was Ikrama, the son of Abu Jahl. Abu Jahl, we know, left no stones unturned in troubling and torturing and hurting Rasulullah Sallallahu Alaihi Wasallam. Abu Jahl, he himself left no stone unturned. In fact, on one occasion, he pretended that he is sick. He had dug up a small hole in front of the bed, because they used to put their beds outside. So on the ground he had dug up a hole, and he had just put some covering over it, some straw. And he knew very well that even though I am the enemy of Rasulullah Sallallahu Alaihi Wasallam, or he is my enemy, but being sick he will come to visit me. So Nabi Alayhi Sallallahu Alaihi Wasallam will come, then he will fall in this trench. And that will be the ideal opportunity to have him assassinated. But when Nabi alayhi salatu wasalam just approaches, Hazrat Jibreel alayhi salatu wasalam tells him, informs him that this is the trick that this person is playing, and this is what he is plotting and planning. So Nabi alayhi salatu wasalam turns around. As he is turning around, Abu Jahl jumps. He forgot that he had dug that trench, he falls inside himself. Now what would anyone else have done at such a time? He would have taken a big boulder and thrown it on his head. Nabi alayhi salatu wasalam extends his hand to him and pulls him out of the trench. That was the akhlaq of Rasulullah sallallahu alayhi wasalam towards his enemy who was plotting and planning to assassinate him. وَإِنَّكَ لَعَلَىٰ خُلُقٍ عَظِيمٍ. The highest standard of character that you can look at, you'll find it in the life of Nabi alayhi salatu wasalam. So Ikrama bin Abi Jahl, the son of Abu Jahl, he too was an enemy of Nabi alayhi salatu wasalam. But at the time of Fatah Makkah, when Makkah Sharif was conquered, now they knew that there's no escape. So he disappeared and he boarded the ship. But somehow his wife convinced him to go to Rasulullah sallallahu alayhi wasalam and ask for forgiveness. Nabi alayhi salatu wasalam, there's a long story, but to cut it short, Nabi alayhi salatu wasalam forgave him. He welcomed him and he forgave him. That is the kind of the heart that Nabi alayhi salatu wasalam had. His enemies, we are not talking about friends here, we're talking about enemies who were thirsty for the blood of Rasulullah sallallahu alayhi wasalam, they are being forgiven. Safwan bin Umayyah, he also was against Nabi alayhi salatu wasalam, but afterwards he accepted Islam. When he accepted Islam, so he was sent by Umayr bin Wahab to go and assassinate Nabi alayhi salatu wasalam prior to having accepted Islam. But now that he accepted, he pleaded on behalf of his friend. And he said that he's going to jump into the sea and he's going to kill himself if he's not given amnesty. Nabi alayhi salatu wasalam forgave him. This was the kind of heart that Nabi alayhi salatu wasalam had. وَلَا تَسْتَوِي الْحَسَنَةُ وَلَا السَّيِّئَةُ اِدْفَعْ بِالَّتِي هِيَ أَحْسَنُ فَإِذَا الَّذِي بَيْنَكَ وَبَيْنَهُ عَدَاوَةٌ كَأَنَّهُ وَلِيٌّ حَمِيمٌ. 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Repel evil with that which is good. Don't repel evil with evil. If everybody is going to repel evil with evil, then what will increase in the world? Evil will increase. But if the person repels evil with good, Allah tabaraka wa ta'ala says, then he, between whom and you, there was enmity, hatred, dislike. You did not want to see each other. But because of your repelling that evil with goodness, you will become like bosom friends. كَأَنَّهُ وَلِيٌّ حَمِيمٌ. Allah ta'ala will put such love. Unless, of course, the person is a truly and a really arrogant one. But generally, if you are going to repel evil with good, then this is what is going to happen. And this is what Nabi alayhi salatu wasalam practiced upon. And this is what was mentioned in Bukhari Sharif as one of the sifats of Nabi alayhi salatu wasalam in one of the hadith Qudsi,
in which Allah Tabaraka wa Ta'ala says, وَلَا يَسْتَوِي

0: 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Nabi alayhi salatu wasalam never rewarded evil with evil. He used to forgive, overlook. That was Nabi alayhi salatu wasalam's sifat that was mentioned. And we can see it in his life, so apparent, so clear, so conspicuous. Who does not know what Hinda did in the battle of Uhud, wife of Abu Sufyan? Hazrat Hamza radiallahu ta'ala, the dear and beloved uncle of Rasulullah sallallahu alayhi wasalam. When he is martyred and made shaheed by Wahshi, and he that same Wahshi later became Sayyidina Wahshi radiyallahu ta'ala an. Nabi alayhi salatu wasalam even forgave him. But the only thing he said, Wahshi, if it's possible for you, then don't come in front of me. In other words, don't sit in front of me. Because when I'm going to look at you, I will think of my uncle. That how you martyred him. Because when Nabi alayhi salatu wasalam saw the body of Hazrat Hamza radiallahu ta'ala with his nose cut, ears cut, his chest split open, his heart removed, his liver removed, Nabi alayhi salatu wasalam could not control his tears. Sayyidu Shuhada is Hamza radiallahu ta'ala. And he said, if it had not been for my aunt Safiya, then I would have left your body just like that. He addresses, I would have left his body just like that. Let the creatures, the birds, insects, whatever it is, eat it up. On the day of Qiyamah, he can rise from the different places. And Nabi alayhi salatu wasalam can produce this sacrifice of Hazrat Hamza before Allah tabaraka wa ta'ala. Nevertheless, so Hinda was the one who had sliced his chest and removed his liver and his heart, and she even chewed it, just to show her hatred for Rasulullah sallallahu alayhi wasalam. But after Fatah Makkah, she quietly came and accepted Islam. Nabi alayhi salatu wasalam recognized her, but he didn't say anything. Later she came and told Nabi alayhi salatu wasalam, Ya Rasulullah sallallahu alayhi wasalam, there was no tent that was more detested and hated in my sight than your tent. Today there's no tent that is more beloved in my sight than your tent. Ya Rasulullah sallallahu alayhi wasalam, there was nobody that was more hated in my sight than you. And now there's nobody more beloved to me than you. Nabi alayhi salatu wasalam's forgiveness. Yet he could have put all of them to the sword. When all of them came in front of him, those who were after his blood, those who had troubled him, those who had tortured him, those who had boycotted and ostracized him for 3 solid years, in Shi'ab ibn Abi Talib. But when he asked them, what do you think, how am I going to deal with you? And when they started praising Nabi alayhi salatu wasalam and his qualities and his sifats of forgiveness and generosity, Nabi alayhi salatu wasalam said that today I will tell you exactly the same thing that Hazrat Yusuf alayhi salatu wasalam told to his brothers, لا تسريب عليكم اليوم يغفر الله لكم وهو أرحم الراحمين. No revenge today. I don't believe in revenge. All of you are forgiven. Exactly what Yusuf alayhi salatu wasalam told to his brothers when they presented themselves before him and asked for forgiveness. So Nabi alayhi salatu wasalam, that was one aspect only of his life. Forgiveness. To the extremes, we cannot even imagine what a kind of a heart Nabi alayhi salatu wasalam must have had to forgive so much enemies. In Khaybar, one Jewish woman gave poison to Nabi alayhi salatu wasalam. The effect of this poison remained on Nabi alayhi salatu wasalam till the day he passed away. However, Nabi alayhi salatu wasalam, knowing fully well who had given him the poison, Nabi alayhi salatu wasalam forgave her. So for his personal self, there was no revenge. Whatever retaliation there was, it was for the sake of deen, for the sake of Islam. When there was an attack on the Muslims and Muslims had to repel that attack, at that time Nabi alayhi salatu wasalam, for the sake of deen, he may have retaliated. But when it came to personal life, no matter how much he was abused, no matter how much he was cursed, no matter how much he was rejected, but those very people who rejected him and cursed him and tortured him, when they accepted Islam, they were prepared to give their lives for Rasulullah sallallahu alaihi wasallam. It was due to ignorance that they were not accepting Islam, or it was due to pride that some had not accepted Islam. But those who were ignorant when they came to know about the beauties of Islam, because they were always prevented that don't go near that person. He's a magician. He's going to cast a spell on you. Don't go near him. That was the trick that they used to use to keep people away from Nabi alayhi salatu wasalam. And that has always been in history, that if there are some Allah wallahs who are really sincere, who are dedicated, who are making a change in the lives of people, connecting them with Allah and His Rasul sallallahu alayhi wasalam, taking the people out of their sins and their evil world, then there will be always people who will say, don't go near that person, because he is going to cast a spell on you. Nabi alayhi salatu wasalam was called Majnoon, a mad person. You call him a magician. What names they gave to him. But Nabi alayhi salatu wasalam was full of forgiveness, all the time forgiveness. You must have heard the incident of Usama bin Asal radiallahu ta'ala an, that when people started entering into the fold of Islam, large numbers, large clans, large tribes started entering into the fold of Islam. But this group, the Bani Hanifa group, whose leader was Usama bin Asal, they refused and they were still rebellious, full of rebellion. Nabi alayhi salatu wasalam could have had them arrested and put to the sword. But when Usama was arrested, the leader was arrested, Nabi alayhi salatu wasalam had him tied to one of the pillars in Masjid al-Nabawi sallallahu alayhi wasallam. That was the prison. Why was he tied to the pillar in the Masjid of Nabi alayhi salatu wasalam and not somewhere else? The reason is that these people had an opportunity in the Masjid to see what the Muslim was like, the character of the Muslim. Those people whom they thought, in our language these days, we will call terrorists and fundamentalists and all kinds of names that are given. So in those days also they called the Muslims and the Sahabas terrorists, na'uzu billah. So now Nabi alayhi salatu wasalam wanted to give them an opportunity to see who these people are. Look at their affection, look at their compassion, look at their love, look at their forgiveness, look at their tahajjud, look at their ibadat, look at their salat, look at their zikr, look at their humility, see how they're bowing down before Allah tabaraka wa ta'ala, how they stand shoulder to shoulder, where there's no segregation, where there's no apartheid, black, white, old, young, rich, poor, all standing shoulder to shoulder. Aagaya ain ladai mein agar waqt namaz, qibla rooho ke zami bos hui qaum hijaz. As soon as the time for namaz came, everybody stood. And not only that they stood shoulder to shoulder, but their hearts were also so clean that they had such love for the person that was standing next to them, whether he was black or he was white, or he was rich or he was poor. But if he was a Muslim, believer in Allah tabaraka wa ta'ala, then rahama ubainahum, tarahum rukkan sujjadan yabtaghuna fadlan min Allahi wa ridwana. So he wanted them to see this sifats and qualities of the sahaba ikram. Hardly any person who was arrested did not accept Islam. Practically everyone who was arrested and tied to some pillar in the masjid of Nabi alayhi salatu wasalam, or later outside too, but they accepted Islam. Why? Because they saw how the prisoners of war were being treated. The treatment that they were given was such that a person will not even treat his brother like that. It brought them into the fold of Islam. So Usama bin Asal was one of them. Now he was tied, he was a leader of the tribe, and he was an importer at that time of grains, and he used to supply the people of Makkah Sharif. Now he was arrested. So Nabi alayhi salatu wasalam presented Islam to him. After that he asked him, now what do you expect me to do? He said, if you have me murdered and killed, then that is something that I deserve. I know that I have been at war. So therefore, you will be just killing a person who has murdered somebody. If you forgive me, then you will be forgiving a person who will truly appreciate that forgiveness. And if you want compensation, then whatever compensation you want, I am prepared to give it to you. Any amount of money, we will give it to you. Nabi alayhi salatu wasalam did not say anything and left him. The second day again, the same thing. He repeated that if you have me murdered and killed, then that is what I deserve. But if you forgive me, I will truly appreciate And if you want compensation, then I will give you whatever you want. The third day again the same thing. Then Nabi alayhi salatu wasalam had him released. Now for 3 days he already saw who a Muslim is. What kind of character he has, what kind of akhlaq he has. As soon as he was released, he went to one nearby garden, he took a bath, shower, and he came back. And he accepted Islam. And now within just those 3 days, now what he says that, Ya Rasulullah sallallahu alayhi wa sallam, there was no face that was more hated in my sight than your face. And now there's no face that is more beloved to me than your face. Ya Rasulullah sallallahu alayhi wa sallam, there was no city that was more hated in my sight than your city, the city of Madina Sharif. And now there's no city that is more beloved to me than the city of Madina Sharif. Allah Ta'ala make it easy for all of us to pass away and die in Madina Sharif and to live our lives there. Nevertheless, he said, no city is more beloved to me now than the city of Madina Sharif. I say, Ya Rasulullah Sallallahu Alaihi Wasallam, there was no religion that was more hated in my sight than the religion of Islam. But now, Ya Rasulullah Sallallahu Alaihi Wasallam, there is no religion that is more appealing to me, more pleasing to me, more dear to me than the deen of Islam. Look at the changes that came in their lives with that forgiveness of Nabi alayhi salatu wasalam. Full of forgiveness. There was no question of revenge. For personal self, there was no question of revenge. Nabi alayhi salatu wasalam said, my Lord, my Rabb, Allah has ordered me that I forgive the one who does injustice to me. That I tie the bonds with family members who cut off the bond with me. And that I even give to those who deprive me. I have explained this many times, that Islam is a perfectly balanced religion. There's no extremes. That it is permissible to take revenge to that extent that you have been harmed. But Nabi alayhi salatu wasalam was setting the example of the highest level. Wa innaka la ala khuluqin azim. Allah Ta'ala had declared him to me that. So Nabi alayhi salatu wasalam, even in the battle of Uhud. But before we go to the battle of Uhud, this Umama, when he was afterwards told, after accepting Islam, so he stopped the grains going to Makkah Sharif. He said, let them starve, let them die. I'm not going to supply them. So those people who were enemies of Rasulullah sallallahu alaihi wasallam, now they are begging and pleading to Nabi alayhi salatu wasalam that please allow this person who has accepted Islam to now give us some grains, otherwise we will die this side. Nabi alayhi salatu wasalam told Umama, don't stop their grains, let it go. Supply them. So this image that has been created that the Muslim is nothing but a warrior, a terrorist, he just wants to kill, he wants to murder, he wants to shoot, he wants to bomb, he wants to destroy. There is nothing constructive in his life. So unfortunately, some of us are guilty of having created that image. In our personal lives, in our individual lives, in our family relationships, in the society that we live, national and international level, we agree that quite a bit of it is nothing but media propaganda, that they create this kind of impression. So many bombings and so much of blasts that take place and so much of destruction that take place, the enemies who do it themselves and afterwards give the picture that it is the Muslims who have committed this crime and that crime. That is agreed, it is accepted, that to a large degree it is the media. But if we have to really look at the lives of Muslims around the globe and look at our own lives, that how much of Islam have we projected in our lives? We just cannot forgive even our friends who have caused us some bit of harm. We can't forgive them. We won't talk with them lifelong. We can't forgive our parents these days. People are not talking with their parents. I can't forgive him. I asked him for a car and he didn't give me a car. One girl is not talking to her father. Why? Because she got her license. And after getting the license, she asked the father for a car. The father refused, so she had to take a walk and go to the post office. So now she says, I had my license and my father and he didn't give me a car. So I'm not going to talk to him. A university student. I wrote to her that your father did not give you the car because he was afraid. These days there's a lot of hijackings, there's a lot of killings, murders. And you are a young girl. You driving, somebody could have hijacked you. That is why he was afraid of that. That's why he didn't give you the car. So she replied, no, that was not the reason. He's afraid of his car being hijacked, not me. He's not worried about me, he's worried about his car. That's the kind of love my father has for me. So we can't forgive our fathers, we can't forgive our mothers. People are not forgiving their wives. People are not forgiving their neighbors and family members. Then where are we going to forgive enemies? And here Nabi alayhi salatu wasalam is forgiving his enemies, those who were thirsty for his blood. May Allah tabaraka wa ta'ala also give us the tawfiq to bring into our lives the teachings of Rasulullah sallallahu alayhi wa sallam. We must project Islam in our lives. We must be large-hearted, we must be forgiving, and we must believe that Allah tabaraka wa ta'ala will give us respect in that forgiveness. What will we get by exacting revenge? May Allah ta'ala give me also, give you and the whole ummah the tawfiq of making amal and setting example. May Allah remove the difficulties, hardships and problems of the entire ummah and entire mankind. May Allah bless the entire mankind with hidayat and make them worthy of entry into Jannah. Wa akhir da'wana alhamdulillah.
1: That we are going to make 2 rakat salat of Fajr or 4 rakat salat of Isha or 3 witr. Whatever we are making, we make some niyat. And then we tie ourselves with that niyat. The person, after having made the niyat, then he doesn't make 1 rakat and then go and drink water and come back. And after the 2nd rakat, then he go and chat with his friends a little while and then come back. And then after the 3rd rakat, he goes to sleep. The person has made 4 rakats namaz niyat, so he ties himself with the niyat. Then now I'm going to make 4 rakats. And until that 4 rakats is not finished, I'm not neither going to talk to anyone or eat anything or drink anything or do anything that nullifies the salat. That's what we all do. So what is it that tied us? It is that niyat. Niyat is a very powerful rope. So if we can tie ourselves like that with our niyats, when in namaz, so we can tie ourselves in a similar manner even in the month of Ramadan. That the whole month of Ramadan, that is how we are going to tie ourselves. We're going to make such firm niyat that we are not going to engage or indulge in anything that breaks the fast from the point of eating, drinking, etc. that we know. But even those aspects, backbiting, carrying tales, gossiping about people, or even committing the sins which we normally commit in the 11 months of the year. So we make our niyat, Ya Allah, we are not going to cast lustful glances. We are not going to watch the TVs and the movies. We are not going to read the dirty articles. We are not going to watch the dirty pictures. We are going to keep our mind, our heart, everything clear, so that the tajalli may come into our hearts. So if our niyat is going to be like that, Allah Ta'ala will assist us. So don't worry about world ummat. When we worry about the whole world, then we forget about ourselves. What prevents us from making a niyat of that kind? In the world they will do whatever they will do. But nothing prevents us. So we at least make the niyat that, Ya Allah, we want to make this Ramadan the mother of all Ramadans, as we say. Every year we say that. But let us make it a haqiqat. How long are we going to keep it the surat, surat all the time? Far too long our Ramadans have only had the surat of Ramadan. Now let us make this 1 year the haqiqat. If we make that kind of niyat and we start moving in that direction from the very first fast, you'll be surprised how you start experiencing different kayfiyat and sukoon and ta'alluq ma'allah and marifat and yaqeen and muhabbat, even from the very first days.

It's not difficult. Allah Ta'ala doesn't put on any person a burden more than he can bear. La yukallifu Allahu nafsan illa wus'aha. We make things difficult for ourselves. People have been keeping fast in those countries where they have to fast for 18 hours in summer months, 19 hours, 20 hours. Now we will say impossible, how can a person just eat and drink for 4 hours and 20 hours he must fast? It's impossible. But everyone who has traveled in the world in the month of Ramadan, those who have visited those countries where they have to fast for 18 hours, 20 hours, we may say it's impossible, but they have kept fast. There are many, many of them. In fact, the vast majority of those who are concerned Muslims, they kept fast. And they themselves cannot believe how they fasted for so long when they cannot do without their cigarettes every few minutes, and they cannot do without their food and their sandwiches and their drinks, cold drinks, etc. How did they keep the fast? So who gave them the himmat to keep that fast? What is it that made them do that which they did? It is that firm niyat that they made. May Allah tabaraka wa ta'ala give us all the tawfiq to make our fasts in this month of Ramadan that which will be pleasing to Allah tabaraka wa ta'ala, that which will truly light up our hearts. Anyone advertises a new chocolate and the person has got a sweet tooth, then he wants to taste that chocolate. Advertises a new drink, the person wants to taste that drink. Anything that is new, the person wants to try it out. So like that, it's a new month of Ramadan. The others are gone. So let us try it out. Allah Ta'ala has been promising, Nabi alayhi salatu wasalam has promised in the Hadith Sharif. So can Allah and Nabi alayhi salatu wasalam be lying? Na'uzu billahi min zalik. وَمَنْ أَصْدَقُ مِنَ اللَّهِ حَدِيثًا وَمَنْ أَصْدَقُ مِنَ اللَّهِ قِيلًا. Who can be more truthful than Allah Tabaraka wa Ta'ala? So is Allah Ta'ala just, as they say in Gujarati, patawing, or in Urdu, they're patawing the children, so we'll give some sweets, we'll do this. But there's no truth in it, they won't be giving. Is Allah Ta'ala, na'uzu billah, playing games with us when He is promising, this is what I do in the month of Ramadan? So let us make a firm niyat, and once a person makes a niyat, then he goes in the direction of that niyat. So let us start off our Ramadan on the right footing, and then inshallah you and I will see the difference in our lives.

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We are grateful to you for having blessed us with the month of Ramadan. Make this Ramadan the best Ramadan of our lives. Give us the tawfiq to fast, to make zikr, to make tilawat of the Quran Sharif, to be obedient to you and your Rasul sallallahu alayhi wa sallam. Distance us from nafs and shaitan. Bless us with the best of dunya and the best of akhirah. Bless us with all the goodness that Nabi alayhi salatu wasalam asked for us. Bless the ummah with that goodness. And from all the mischief, corruption and fitnas that he asked for protection, protect us and the ummah of Rasulullah sallallahu alayhi wa sallam.

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With Allah Tabaraka wa Ta'ala's fazal, ihsan and karam, we were able to fast in the month of Ramadan and make whatever zikr, tilawat, ibadat Allah Ta'ala gave us the tawfiq of making. Each and every one of us knows very well that we cannot and we could not have done justice to whatever ibadat we made. The weakness in our ibadat, the weakness in our tilawat, the weakness in and deficiency in our zikr, and whatever other actions and amal that we did in the month of Ramadan, we all know very well. However, Allah Ta'ala is very, very Rahim, very Kareem. And if He gives someone the tawfiq of doing some good deeds, then it is an indication that Allah Ta'ala wants to forgive that person, wants to give him progress. Even if he's got some kind of riya and show and what deficiencies, but if Allah Ta'ala is giving him the tawfiq of repeatedly doing it, then it's an indication that if this person applies himself, reflects over those weaknesses and makes an i'tiraf of qusur, as I gave that bayan on the Jumab time, i'tiraf of qusur, that is what Allah Ta'ala wants. That means we don't brag about what we have done, what we have achieved and what great stages we have reached. We look at all our deficiencies, our weaknesses, and we make i'tiraf of qusur. And that is what this majlis is all about. That we make an effort to make progress, but at the same time, we make i'tiraf. We make an acknowledgement of our weakness, our deficiencies. We don't allow any kind of pride to come into the heart. My Shaykh Hazrat Shah Hakim Muhammad Akhtar Sahab Damat Barakatuhum, he says, Kibr jo hai, wo sabab-e-bod hai. Or shukr jo hai, sabab-e-qurb hai. Now how beautifully he gave it to in two words. That if there is any kind of pride that is coming, then that is sabab-e-bod. It will distance the person. So if the person has got nadamat in his heart, if he's got shame in his heart, if he's got an acknowledgement of his weakness in his heart, and he's increasing his sugar levels, he's not increasing his sugar levels if he's got diabetes. He's increasing his sugar levels. Somebody asked me once, he said, what's this, Maulana? All our buzrugs come from overseas, they all got sugar problem, sugar problem. I say, wo shukr zyada karte, shukr. They make a lot of shukr. So Allah Ta'ala gives them a sugar factory in their stomachs. Increases their sugar production. Of course, that is just light-hearted. But the thing is that if the person increases his shukr, so that is sabab-e-qurb. NUR 50601. Please remove your car. So the
sabab, the means of qurb and closeness of Allah Ta'ala is shukr in abundance. Increasing gratitude to Allah Ta'ala for what tawfiq He gave to us. I mean, we don't attribute anything to ourselves. Any goodness we attribute to Allah Ta'ala. مَا أَصَابَكَ مِنْ حَسَنَةٍ فَمِنَ اللَّهِ وَمَا أَصَابَكَ مِنْ سَيِّئَةٍ فَمِنْ نَفْسِكَ. 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Whatever hasana the person does, any good deeds, any righteous actions, any ibadat, any zikr, any charities, then he says, the tawfiq of Allah Ta'ala. And any sins and any vices and any evils, then he attributes it to his own nafs. That it is the mischief and shararat and khabasat and najasat of my nafs. Attributed to the nafs. So then that person will make progress. But the moment the person thinks that I have done enough now, so then there will be retrogress. Then the person will slide backwards. So don't allow the asbab of both to come. That means those means which distances the person, like pride, ujub, vanity and all these things. Don't allow that to come into the heart. Increase the shukr level and acknowledge one's weakness. That is a chemical which changes the whole condition of a person. How we have vinegar, first it can be brandy, it can be wine, but then due to certain processes, that same wine and brandy turns to vinegar. So wine and brandy was haram, and this vinegar now became halal. A whole change, a transformation. Tabdil of mahiyat, as they say, complete change. So that is what this i'tiraf of qusur is. That all that ibadat which he did with deficiency, but he made i'tiraf of qusur. He made an effort to do it right, correctly, not that he was just negligent and unconcerned. But then he makes an i'tiraf, an acknowledgement of his weakness. So Allah Ta'ala turns that into neki and good deeds. Inshallah. Ayat of the Quran Sharif support that. That when a person makes such kind of tawbah, then he reaches the stage of the muttaqin. Or the Hadith Sharif supports that. So therefore this i'tiraf of qusur is the most important thing after the holy month of Ramadan. And as far as this wine and brandy is concerned, just now too, you all must have heard the call in the office. I just completed the namaz and went to make my sunnat in the office, and there was a call. That can you please give me the number of the closest bar? There was some white chap on the line. He says, is this the right number that I'm asking? I want to know the number of the closest bar in Durban. I'm a visitor here and out. So I wanted to tell him that we also open a bar here. But just that our intoxicant is such that it connects you with the Creator. We also give some drink here. The wine of Allah Ta'ala's love we distribute here. But obviously he didn't want that wine. So I said, wrong number. So somebody is in search of that kind of bar and that kind of wine, that kind of brandy. The person is a visitor, he may drink so much that after that his purse is lost, his cell phone is gone and everything is gone. Or he may end up in a brawl. Look at Allah Ta'ala's ni'mat upon us. Honestly, when we look at this, that what if we were in his shoe? Where we would have been now? If we were in that person's shoe, where would we have been now? Look at Allah Ta'ala's ihsan and fazl upon us. What a park, pure, clean place He brought us to. To take His pure park name and to take the park pure name of Sayyidina Muhammad Tajdar-e Madina Sallallahu Alaihi Wasallam, and to sit in an environment of people that are desirous of getting connected with that Allah. So what a great ihsan this is. So people are in search of sins this very moment. They are in search of sins which will destroy them. So it is Allah Ta'ala's ihsan that He gave us a mahol and an environment of this kind where we are in search
of qurb of Allah Ta'ala, closeness of Allah Ta'ala, and the qurb of Nabi alayhi salatu wasalam, and his ita'at and his muhabbat. So we must not consider this as an insignificant ni'mat. All of us, we get very excited if it's gold, silver, pounds and dollars as gifts. Indeed, it's a ni'mat also, make shukr over it. But why do we not consider these ni'mats and bounties also, in fact, as greater ni'mats than the material bounties? Because the material bounties will all one day vanish and decrease, and these spiritual bounties keep on increasing. May Allah tabaraka wa ta'ala give us the tawfiq of making amal. So there have been so many brothers, so many young friends, so many unknown people who participated, came in the programs here in the month of Ramadan, who are now writing, phoning, SMSing, what benefits they found. Many of them are not even here, or they're from outside countries. But believe me, what they are writing, it amazes me. What kind of changes it brought in their lives far, far away. Allah tabaraka wa ta'ala, make it a zariya of my najat, make it maqbool. So once again, the munajat, because as I said, that this majlis is not for increasing information and knowledge, that now we want to learn all the masail of namaz, roza, zakat, hajj. That is also very important and it should be learnt. But there are different programs for that. This is the majlis so that we create that kayfiyat in our hearts. We bring into our heart that kind of hal. That it becomes easy for us to give up all kinds of sins, vices and evils. That is the important. And alhamdulillah, to some extent, it is happening. In the month of Ramadan, we recited this many times, but today we'll go through a little more of it than just the first two lines. Ya Rab karam se apne tu dono jahan de. Ya Rab karam se apne tu dono jahan de. Jo mustahiq ghazab ka hai usko

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I explained this many times. یا رب کرم سے اپنے تو دونوں جہان دے, because this is where our weakness lies. That we believe that if we are going to get connected with Allah Ta'ala, if we are going to get connected with the masajid and the madaris and the tabligh and the khanqahs of path of suluk, getting connected with Allah Ta'ala, then our lives will become miserable. Na'uzu billah, na'uzu billah. How can lives become miserable? Or that we will be deprived of the worldly ni'mats and benefits. Again, na'uzu billahi min dhalik. How can a person be deprived of the worldly bounties and that of the akhirat if he's going to get connected with the creator of the bounties, with the creator of those material things, with the creator of those ni'mats, with the creator of the heavens and the earth? If you get connected, then can that person be deprived? On the one hand, when we see some of our mashayikh enjoying some good ni'mats and bounties, a good home, good car, something, then we say, so much they're getting. But we don't look at their early life, what kind of mujahada they made, what kind of difficulties they went through, what kind of hardships they faced, what kind of sacrifices they made so that the deen of Allah tabaraka wa ta'ala may spread. How much of trials they underwent. Then Allah ta'ala in their latter life gives them. It's like the pension that people get. But the fact is that on the one hand we say that how they're getting so much. And on the other hand we say that if you become pious and righteous you won't get. So why have that kind of guman? One side we say that they're getting so much, and on the other side we say that if you're going to become pious and righteous, then you'll get deprived of the good things of this world. So therefore we ask Allah tabaraka wa ta'ala to give us the best of both worlds. That's the Quran Sharif tells us, must ask the best. Must ask for hasanah fi dunya. It doesn't mean that to ask for plenty of material wealth. Ask for hasanah fi dunya and hasanah fi al-akhirah. وَقِنَا عَذَابَ النَّارِ. So, Ya Rab, karam se apne tu dono jahan de. Oh, my beloved Allah, with your karam, with your ihsan, with your kindness, with your fazal, give me the best of both worlds. We are not asking for just one. It is a misunderstanding if we say dunya, dunya, la tamaro dunya ku. We can't do without eating and drinking and clothes and shelter. So, that is not dunya. Dunya is that which diverts our remembrance, diverts us from the remembrance of Allah Ta'ala. That is dunya. If the person's wealth is now taking him to the casinos, discos, rave clubs, then that is dunya. If it's making him neglect his salat, making him neglect his zakat, making him neglect his hajj and fasting, and the fulfillment of the rights of the parents, wife, children and others, then that is dunya. But if that plentiful of wealth is making him do even more ibadat of Allah Ta'ala and get more zikr and tilawat in his life and more fulfillment of the rights of people and assistance and help to the poor, the needy, the destitute, then that is not dunya. That is wasila of the akhirat. It connects the person with the akhirat. So we saying, Ya Rab, karam se apne tu dono jahan de. Oh my beloved Allah, our ibadat, our zikr, our tilawat, whatever we did in the month of Ramadan, it is not really worthy of presentation before you, or to say that on the basis of these good deeds that I did, now, oh my Allah, give me this and give me that. One is to say with the that on the, this basis that I did so much of ibadah, zikr, tilawat, so now I seek from you the best of dunya and akhirah. So we say, Ya Allah, we are not really worthy, or we, our actions are not worthy of presentation. There's so much of deficiency and weakness. So therefore we say, karam se apne to dono jahan de. Give us the best of dunya and akhirat. Give us the best of both worlds. Give us this world and the akhirat with your fazal, with your kindness, with your ihsan. If only we can learn that one trait, or get that one trait into us, that it is the ihsan of Allah Ta'ala upon us if we are able to do anything good. That is a great achievement. It's a giant leap. As they say when Armstrong landed on the moon, they say it was a giant leap. So that's a giant leap when the person realizes his, who he is. What can we really do? But we beg of Allah tabaraka wa ta'ala, because he is the one in whose hands our life lies. That intelligence, where does it come from? Which grandfather gave us that intelligence?
Which mother can give any child intelligence? Which mother can give a child sight and hearing and speech? Tell a mother that outside now, she must make some eyes and some heart and liver and lungs, because it was produced in her stomach. So now we tell all the mothers who gave birth that, mashallah, what a great achievement in your life. You gave birth to not one but 10 children with heart, liver, lungs, sight, hearing, speech. So now you make some eyes and some ears and some heart and some liver and some lungs, because there's a great shortage in the market. As it is, they are slicing people, somehow put them to sleep under wrong pretext and steal their kidneys and sell it away at thousands of dollars. So now you rather produce some so that we don't have that problem. Can any mother produce it? So who is it that is giving all that? So that Allah Ta'ala who is giving all that, why should we not seek from Him? It is in His hands. Bring istighna into our lives. Ya Rab karam se apne tu dono jahan de, jo mustahiq ghazab ka hai usko aman de. And the one deserving of your azab and punishment, Ya Allah, give him salvation, give him najat, give him amnesty. Governments of the world, many a time they give amnesty. Not long ago the government gave amnesty with regards to tax on uplang monies and other kind of monies. They gave some kind of amnesty. When a government changes, they say so many prisoners will be released. So many different kinds of amnesties are given. So we say, oh Allah, we are deserving of the worst of all punishments because of our sins. We are deserving of the worst of all punishments, my Allah. If you have to open up the skies and the rain has to come down in torrents and everything is flooded and we are wiped out from the surface of the earth, we know we are deserving. If the earth opens up and swallows us up, we know we are deserving of that. If the gale force winds blows and blows all of us away, we know we are deserving of it. But you don't like punishment, my Allah. You don't like punishment. You dearly love forgiveness. You love giving salvation, amnesty, najat. My Allah, jo mustahiq ghazab ka hai usko aman de. Those who are deserving of your ghazab and anger. And each one of us think of ourselves that I who am deserving of your ghazab and anger, give me najat, give me salvation, give me amnesty. Once again, i'tiraf of qusur before Allah tabaraka wa ta'ala. 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

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Having read this so many times, by now you should know it, that this is the meaning. We can go on explaining. مستحق غضب کا ہے اس کو امان دے. That we consider ourselves as mustahiq of the ghazab of Allah Ta'ala. Look at our actions, look at our deeds. Don't take one small sample somewhere, and some exception to the rule somewhere. Let us look at the majority, look at all of us who form the Muslim Ummah. Look at our homes, look at our lives, what we are watching, what are we listening to, which places we are frequenting. What is the style of our marriages and walimas and business deals? These type of deeds in the nations of the past invited the wrath of Allah and they were wiped out from the surface of the earth. The kind of things that Ummat is doing now, homosexuality and all other kinds of things, nations were wiped out. It is only because Nabi alayhi salatu wasalam is rahmatul lil alameen that we are saved and protected. Otherwise, look at the filth that the Ummah is now watching on the internet sites. How many letters we get from across the world. Cannot give it up, cannot give it up. So what are we then deserving of? Can we say we're deserving of rahmat of Allah Ta'ala because we are watching some very nice sites?

art. So then his outward behavior will depict that. It will reflect that. His walk will say that he's got Allah Ta'ala's khawf, muhabbat, khashiyat. His talk will say it. His dealings will show it. His relationship with his wife, with his children, with his family, with his society will show it, that this person has got the khawf and the muhabbat of Allah Ta'ala. Therefore, everything will be straight, above board. There will be no cheating, no deceiving. The akhlaq and the character will be outstanding because that person has got it in his heart. Muhabbat ki ek khas shaan hai de. What kind of muhabbat is that? With the tongue we say, shukar alhamdulillah. And then with our eyes we see wrong, with the hands we touch wrong, with the feet we walk to wrong places. With our minds we fantasize haram, and then we say, making shukar of the ni'mat of Allah Ta'ala, of the eyes and the ears.

0: جس میں تیری ہی یاد ہو ایسی حران دے. Every moment must be your yaad and your remembrance, my Allah. Give me aisa makan, aisa zaman. Now we say, how can we be remembering Allah Ta'ala every minute, every second? Subhanallah, alhamdulillah. It's obvious, you can't do that every second and every minute. Allah, Allah, Allah. What it means is that I'm conscious of the fact that you are watching, you are listening, you are knowing. You are before, you are seeing everything that I'm doing. You are all hearing, all knowing. And I must do everything to according to your will, to your pleasure. Now that's all. In business, he must apply the ahkam and the laws of the Quran Sharif. The ayat of the eyes must be in the eyes of the person. The verses of the Quran Sharif related to the ears must be in the ears of the person. The verses of the Quran Sharif relating to the heart must be in the heart of the person. The verses of the Quran Sharif relating to business must be in the business of the person. The verses of the Quran Sharif relating to wife and children must be in that person's family life, in his dealings with his wife and with his children. That is what Quran Sharif is all about. That is where the ayat must be. So therefore he said, Jisme teri hi yaad ho aisi haran de. Allah tabaraka wa ta'ala give us the tawfiq of making amal. Once again, we'll just stop there. But this is a very, very beautiful couplet, so we'll do it.
1: Apna pata de mujhko yun apna nishan de. Jaun jahan bhi dil mera bas tujh pe hi jaan de.
0: Oh Allah, give me some address of yours. Give me some address of yours. Where you are. How we say now we got this Garmin and we got so many other things. They give us addresses of people. How to get there. How to reach there. Sometimes it is winding road, bending road. This and ups and downs and up the hill and down the hill and turn left and turn right and go ahead. And so much of different directions they give you to reach sometimes some places. So if man can give so much of direction with regards to roads, so here also, oh Allah, give me some direction how to get to you. We know the roads of how to get to America, China and the world. We know how to get to the different provinces and the different areas of the country through all this new technology. So what about that technology, my beloved Allah, which gets us connected with you? Give me your nishan, give me your pata, give me your address. How do I get connected with you? That wherever I go, I give my life for your sake. My jaan is for you, my wealth for you, my efforts for you, everything for your pleasure. We ask Allah Ta'ala. So Allah Ta'ala will tell us how to find it. Allah Ta'ala will then tell us how to find it. How we got all this latest technology.

So when we ask Allah Ta'ala that now guide us, show us how to get to you. Ihdina siratul mustaqim. What are we saying? Guide us on the siratul mustaqim. So Allah Ta'ala will then say, ذَلِكَ الْكِتَابِ لَا رَيْبَ فِيهِ هُدَلْ لِلْمُتَّقِينَ. That is where you will find the guidance. That Qur'an Sharif will then tell us, مَا آتَاكُمُ الرَّسُولُ فَخُذُوهُ وَمَا نَهَاكُمْ عَنْهُ فَانْتَهُوا. What my Nabi gives you, take it, and what he stops you from, stay away from. And you get connected with Allah Ta'ala. Finish, simple. May Allah Ta'ala give us an understanding and make us all His. Allah Allah kaisa pyara naam hai, aashiqon ka meena aur jaam hai. Allah Allah kaisa pyara naam hai.

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compassionate, most loving, most caring Allah. Oh, my most tolerant Allah, my most beneficent, most merciful Allah. We are your most sinful servants on the surface of the earth. Raising our begging bowls before you, my Allah. We haven't raised it before some idol that does not see us, listen to us, or can help us in any way. You are watching us this very moment, my Allah. You know our past, you know our present, you know our future. My beloved Allah, nothing is hidden from your sight. You are the creator of the heavens and the earth. You are the one who has blessed us with our life, with our hearing, with our speech, with our heart, liver and lungs. My Rahim Allah, my Kareem Allah, we are turning towards you ashamed of the sins that we have committed in our lives. Hum gunegar hai, siyakar hai, mujrim hai, khatakar hai, badkar hai, napak aur gande hai mere maula. Tujhe chhod ke hum gande jaye kahan, where do we go? We acknowledge every weakness of ours, every deficiency, my beloved Allah, every sin and every vice and every evil. Indeed, from the time we became of age up till now, we have used so much of your bounties for your disobedience. But my beloved Allah, you dearly love forgiveness of the sins of the sinners who turn towards you. Even if our sins are more than the waves of the ocean, more than the grains of sand on earth, more than the raindrops that fall from the skies, your forgiveness is much, much more. Just one drop from your ocean of forgiveness is sufficient to wash away the sins of the entire mankind. Mere Allah, hamare haal par raham farma, raham farma, raham farma, karam farma, maaf farma, maaf farma, maaf farma. Ya Rabbi, maaf farma. Forgive our major sins and minor sins, sins that we committed knowingly and unknowingly, in the light of day or darkness of nights. Forgive our parents, our wives and children, brothers and sisters, ummat of Nabi alayhi salatu wasalam. My beloved Allah, those who are sick and ailing, give them shifa. Those who are weak, give them strength. Those who are in sins and vices and evils, bring them out from those sins, my Allah. Put us all onto Sirat-e-Mustaqim. Give us the himmat and courage of lions against our nafs. My beloved Allah, nafs and shaitan are our enemies. They want to drag us down the gutters of shame and disgrace. You want to give us a life of respect and honor and dignity. Make us yours and become ours. Distance us from nafs and shaitan. Nafs aur shaitan, dono ne milkar hai kiya hai mujhko tabah. Ey mere maula, meri madad kar, chahta hu be teri pada. Ey mere maula, meri madad kar, chahta hu be teri pada. Nafs and shaitan have ganged up against us, my Allah. We are seeking your help. Protect us from the attacks of nafs and shaitan.
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My beloved Allah, we know we are poor khata, full of weaknesses, full of shortcomings, full of sins. Par kaha jaye tera banda, where do we go? Which are the doors there that we can tap? Tere dar par tera banda, baubi de karam aaya. We have come to your door. For we have been informed by Rasulullah sallallahu alayhi wa sallam that something that you dearly love is the forgiveness of sins of the sinners. Allahumma innaka afuun tuhibbul afu anna ya kareem. Ya Allah, bless us with the best of dunya and akhirah. Bless us with the best of this world and the best of the hereafter. Those who are sick and ailing, give them shifa. Whether they're in hospitals, clinics, homes, anywhere, beloved Allah, give them shifa. Purify our hearts of malice, greed, pride, arrogance, envy, jealousy, and all other evil that has embedded itself in our hearts. Those who have no children, bless them with pious and righteous children. Those who have children, make them obedient to you and your Rasul, sallallahu alayhi wa sallam. Bless us with barakat in our businesses, in our home, in our time, in our life. Bless us with honesty, truthfulness, sadaqat in our zahir and in our batin. My beloved Allah, change the condition of our hearts. Bless us with prosperity, with happiness, with contentment and satisfaction. Remove the vice dens of the world, my Allah. Assist and help the mujahideen of Islam. Remove the pain, the suffering, the hardships and difficulties of the ummah around the globe. Remove the difficulties of mankind around the globe. Bless everyone with hidayat and guidance, my Allah. My beloved Allah, ik din marna hai akhir maut. Don't let the angel of death find us in any kind of haram action. Don't let the angel of death visit us in disco, cinema, theater, gambling den, porn sites on the internet, adultery, fornication, or any kind of haram action. When the time of our departure comes, take us to Madina Tayyiba. Bless us with Shahadat in Madina Tayyiba, with burial in Baqi. Accept all the works of deen that are taking place. Tabligh Dawat ki mehnat qabool farma. Gash Talim Ijtimaat ko qabool farma. Masajid Madaris Khanqao ko qabool farma. Deeni Anjumano ko qabool farma. Bless everyone with ikhlas in all the amal and the action. Make us do all works in within the parameters of Sharia, my Allah. Tamam idaro ki hifazat farma. My beloved Allah, Rasul Pak sallallahu alayhi wa sallam, all his life he made duas for us. Bless us with all the goodness that he asked for us. Bless the ummat with that goodness. And from all the mischief, corruption and fitnas that he asked for protection, protect us. And the ummah of Rasulullah sallallahu alayhi wa sallam. Unite the hearts of parents and children, husbands and wives, brothers and sisters, and ummah of Nabi alayhi salatu wa sallam. Mujhko jeene ka

0: Exato.
1: Inshallah, we should have a program on Monday night, but just check by Sunday if it's on the board, inshallah.
0: Qari Ashif Sahib, who is originally from Pakistan, but he is in Makkatul Mukarrama for the past 30 years. So normally you listen to Naat Sharif or some poetry extolling the virtues of Kaabatullah Sharif, Haram Sharif, Makkah Sharif from people who are not residing there. But tonight we are fortunate that we have someone who is from there, and inshallah he will recite a Naat Sharif. Listen to him attentively, and inshallah your hearts will go to Makkatul Mukarrama and Madina Tayyiba. He is doing Hifz classes there. If you have had the opportunity of going up to the second floor, then you will find almost 1500 students doing Hifz. 1500 doing Hifz of the Quran Sharif. 150 teachers are engaged on behalf of the Awqaf, they teach there. Allah Tabaraka wa Ta'ala, that is a way of preserving the Quran Sharif. So he also teaches there on the second floor. And many of you may have also had the opportunity of going for ziyarat with him. He gives an excellent explanation of the different areas because he's resident there for the past 30 years. Hari sab tashreef lai. Yahan aap tashreef rakhiye. Thodi baat.

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Qari Sahib Damat Barakatuhum, then it is sufficient for our Islah. The gist of just two or three of those couplets is this: that, O you Muslims, where are you? Why are you fast asleep? Cannot you see that the Quran Sharif is being snatched away? The Quran Sharif is being taken away from you. The Quran Sharif is being stolen from you. So we will ask a question: that how can the Quran Sharif be stolen and taken away? Allah Tabaraka wa Ta'ala Himself has taken upon Him the preservation of the Quran Sharif. Inna nahnu nazzalna dhikra wa inna lahu lahafizun. We have millions of huffaz around the world. So how can the Quran Sharif be stolen? What it refers to is the message of the Quran Sharif. As I explained when we were discussing Hazrat Khaja Sahib Rahmatullah's poetry. So the message of the Quran Sharif, the culture that the Quran Sharif established, the tahzeeb, the culture, the ideology of the Quran Sharif. The Quran Sharif, when it came to morals, when it came to etiquette, when it came to our ibadat, when it came to our transactions, when it came to all the different aspects of our lives, the teachings of the Quran Sharif, when the Muslims practiced upon it, then Allah Tabaraka wa Ta'ala gave them elevation. The Quran Sharif, when they practiced upon it, then Allah Tabaraka wa Ta'ala gave them elevation. إِنَّ اللَّهَ تَعَالَى يَرْفَعُ بِهَذَا الْكِتَابِ أَقْوَامًا وَيَدَعُ بِهِ آخَرِينَ او كما قال عليه الصلاة والسلام. That it was the practice of the Quran Sharif through which Allah Tabaraka wa Ta'ala gave the people of the fast, the believers, elevation. Wherever they went, Allah Ta'ala gave them victory, gave them success, they became dominant. And wherever they went, they did not only change the language of that place, but the whole cultural lifestyle of the people of that place. Places in Africa, how did they become Muslims? People in China, people in India, people in other parts of the world, how did they accept Islam? It was the Sahaba Ikram radiallahu anhu ajma'in who went to them with the message of the Quran Sharif and the Sunnah of Nabi alayhi salatu wasalam. And that is how they were given elevation, a high status and victory. So he says, O Muslim, where are you sleeping? You can see all around you that there is nothing but destruction. You cannot seem to find in any home anymore, or any bazaar, or any marketplace, or any school or college or university. We cannot see that cultural lifestyle of a Muslim anymore. We have become followers. We are no more leaders. We look at what the Western culture and Eastern culture and other cultures call us towards, and we also follow suit. He says, look at the bazaars,
the haya and the shame and the modesty has disappeared. Women have become models that are walking around the streets to be admired by strangers. So there is a day that is going to come of hisab and kitab. I will just give you the gist of two or three of this ashar, others we can carry on for hours. That a day is going to come when there is going to be hisab and kitab. That means death is sure to come. There is no question of escaping death. So before that time comes, we should be making preparation for that. We should understand that there is a day of accountability and judgment. And that is in fact the solution to the problem of mankind, a true and firm belief in the day of judgment. Look at the tufan around the world and in our country and everywhere else, nothing but chaos, friction, disharmony, fights, killings, murders, looting, rape, arson, anything you can think of, we have gone back to the same state, or we've gone back to the same state as was prior to the advent of Islam, or prior to Nabi alayhi salatu wasalam's coming to mankind. It seems that we are going back to the same state. So if only we can carry this message forward of accountability. And it hurts, honestly, it really hurts. I haven't come across one person, I'm in the masjid, with Allah Ta'ala's fazal and ihsan, not bragging, many people have accepted Islam upon the hands of this insignificant servant of Allah Ta'ala, people of different races. But I haven't come across one person who hasn't told me the moment they are given an explanation of Islam, then if they don't say but, then there's something wrong. At the end of the explanation, they must say but. This morning also I was explaining to one white person who is from the Transvaal, and explaining to him about Islam, somebody brought him to me. He was dealing with a lot of people, lots of Muslims he deals with, lots of business deals he does with a lot of Muslims, his big companies. And after explaining to him what Islam is, same question. But I deal with a lot of Muslims, I don't find them honest. I'm so scared nowadays to even deal with them. And then he mentioned one or two persons, he said, it seems like your effect has fallen on them, that now it seems a little comfortable to deal with them. But he says that this is the case, that when I'm supplying the goods, I don't know whether I will get my money back, and yet they claim to be Muslims. He says, I travel with Muslims, I invite Muslims when they come over for business reasons, I give them an invitation. And they have absolutely no problem in going to the wrong places. And some of them even drink. Now, if we are going to present this kind of Islam, then how do we expect them to really accept it and bring about a change in their lives? So we have to say, whether we like it or not, we have to tell that person, look, whatever I'm explaining to you is what is in the books. We have to tell them that. Whatever I'm explaining to you, that is Islam. Unfortunately, just as the Christian of today is not a true Christian, and people of other faith, they are not really following those scriptures, in the same way, we have many Muslims who do not follow the scriptures, and they do not practice upon that which is the teaching of Islam, and Quran, and Prophet sallallahu alaihi wasallam. So therefore, you will have to first study, you will have to see what is in the books, and you will see that Islam is a beautiful way of life, it's a beautiful religion, it is something that has a solution to all problems of mankind. Now what a sad day in our lives, where we have to say that if you want to look for Islam, then you must look for it in the books. Whereas Islam should have been in the life of every person who says that he is a Muslim. The moment any person shook hand with us, he must see Islam in our lives. In our transactions, he must see Islam. Our honesty, our truthfulness, our generosity, our compassion, our mercy, our kindness, our consideration for the rights of others. These were the things that were supposed to be in our lives which would have attracted people towards Islam very, very easily. May Allah tabaraka wa ta'ala give me, give you, Ameen. And the ummah the tawfiq of amal, tonight being a night of zikrullah. We haven't for some time now read
the zikr of Hazrat Khwaja Sahib Rahmatullah Ali, in which he says, مجال ہے کچھ بھی کر سکوں میں جو تو نہ توفیق اے خدا دے. مجال ہے کچھ بھی کر سکوں میں جو تو نہ توفیق اے خدا دے. مجال ہے کچھ بھی کر سکوں میں جو تو نہ توفیق اے خدا دے. تیری مشیت ہے سب پہ غالب یہ ہے چہیں سب میرے ارادے. مجال ہے کچھ بھی کر سکوں میں جو تو نہ توفیق اے خدا دے. تیری مشیت ہے سب پہ غالب یہ ہے

have given an explanation many times of this, but for the benefit of my young friends who don't understand Urdu. 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Everybody seems to have taken off from the ground in your path. Everybody seems to have been soaring high in the air and in the skies. Everyone seems to be getting your closeness, your marifat, your yaqeen, your muhabbat. The only one who is like a speck of dust on the ground is still myself. Ya Allah, in this beautiful garden of yours, where there are such fragrant smelling flowers, meaning the fragrance of akhlaq, the fragrance of ibadat, the fragrance of all other amal and actions. You see, in this beautiful garden of yours, oh Allah, everyone is a beautiful flower. In your garden, everyone is a beautiful flower. My beloved Allah, the only one who is a thorn is myself. But as I always say, at the Roza Mubarak of Rasulullah sallallahu alayhi wasallam, said, Rab ke maqbool ho, sab ke matloob ho. 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

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rose flower, when that rose flower goes to the court of the king, then they don't remove those thorns and send that flower. The thorns go with that flower. Ya Rasulullah sallallahu alaihi wasallam, you are that flower. When you are entering Jannat, don't leave this thorn behind. So he says, Tere gulistan mein sab gul hai. Everyone in this garden is a beautiful flower. Ya Allah, the only one who is a thorn is myself. Mujhe bhi kuch fikr aakhirat ho. Bahut hi ghaflat shiar mein ho. Bless me also with some concern and fikr of aakhirat, that there is a day of judgment, there is a life after death. We have to do our actions. This is a world of means, it's a world in which we are going to do our actions and we are going to reap in the akhirat. And Allah Ta'ala will not deprive that person even in this world. Those who are obedient to Allah and His Rasul Sallallahu Alaihi Wasallam, the first gift that they get from Allah Ta'ala is a priceless gift, and that is sukoon in their hearts, tranquilities, peace.

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Nothing can be hidden from Allah Tabaraka wa Ta'ala. Say, oh Allah, you are well away. I can deceive my parents, I can deceive my wives, I can deceive my children, I can deceive my families, I can deceive the society. I can put up the performance of a very, very pious and a righteous person. In the garb of piety, I can walk in the streets. But I cannot deceive you. You are well aware of what my actions, what my dandas are, when nobody is watching besides you. Every hair of my body is immersed in sins. Now this is a great wali of Allah Ta'ala who is saying that. It doesn't mean that that was his condition. He is talking about us. So he says, Ye akhiri din hai zindagi ke. Allah, you gave me enough life. You gave me enough opportunities to change. As I say, when people are within umrahs, how many more umrahs do we require to change? How many more hajj do we require to change? Those who go for hajj upon hajj, umrahs upon umrah. But they do not give up their illicit beloveds. They do not stop taking interest and giving interest. They don't stop going to the casinos and gambling dens. They don't stop the other evil habits. So then we say, how many more do we require? This is Akhiri Din hai. Each and every one of us must think that this is the last second of our life. Akhiri Din, one day is still far away. Who has got any kind of guarantee that he will even see the next minute or the next second? So he says, Ya akhiri din hai zindagi ke, durust kar de maal mera. So whatever life of mine remains, let me live in your love and die in your love. And whoever lives and dies in the love of Allah and His Rasul sallallahu alayhi wa sallam is not deprived of the worldly ni'mats. We must not think that that person will now become a hermit, he's going to go away onto the mountain top, he has to go away into the jungles, he has to divorce his wife and his children and give up his business. Nothing. Now he will enjoy his food, he will enjoy his drink, he will be happy with his wife and happy with the children. And he will be enjoying the ni'mats of Allah tabaraka wa ta'ala, because Allah ta'ala has kept a little sign of those ni'mats of Jannat in those ni'mats which He has given to us here. So the only thing that he will do is he will use it in accordance with Allah Ta'ala's pleasure. And Allah Ta'ala will give him an increased amount of happiness and contentment in that. There will be no such thing as boredom, and there will be no such thing as this person becoming an abnormal person.

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Oh my beloved Allah, my Rahim Allah, my Kareem Allah, my most forgiving Allah, my most compassionate Allah, my most loving Allah, my most caring, generous, kind Allah, Oh my most tolerant Allah, Oh my Sattar al-Uyub, Ghaffar al-Zunub Allah, Oh my most beneficent, most merciful Allah, Oh my most beautiful Allah. We are extending our begging bowls before you, my beloved Allah. You dearly love those who extend their begging bowls before you. Ya Allah, your treasures, there is no shortage. Ya Allah, your treasures are unlimited. If you have to fulfill the desires and the wishes of the entire mankind and jinnkind, Ya Allah, there will be no decrease in your treasures, even to the extent of a drop from the ocean. My beloved Allah, we are therefore turning towards you. We are acknowledging every sin of ours. We are not justifying any of our sins. Ya Allah, we are acknowledging every sin of ours. We cannot deceive you. We cannot cheat on you. Ya Allah, you are well aware of every movement of ours. You have seen where we have been casting our gazes. Ya Allah, you have heard what we have spoken with our tongues. Ya Allah, you have listened to every conversation of ours. Oh my beloved Allah, you are even aware of the thoughts that are crossing our minds and have crossed our minds. Ya Allah, there is nothing that was hidden from your sight. It was just your compassion, your tolerance, that you did not seize us there and then when we were committing evil deeds. When we were using your very bounties for your disobedience, you could have destroyed us there and then. Ya Allah, because whatever we were using was your gift. The great ni'mat of sight for your disobedience. The great ni'mat of hearing for your disobedience. The great ni'mat of speech for your disobedience. The great ni'mat of wealth for your disobedience. Ya Allah, how much we have spent in haram places. How many haram places our feet have walked towards. How much of haram things our hands have touched. How much of haram we have seen with our eyes. But my beloved Allah, even if our sins are more than the waves of the ocean, if they are more than the grains of sand on earth, if they are more than the raindrops that fall from the skies, if they are more than your entire creation put together, your forgiveness is much, much more. Just one drop from your ocean of forgiveness, my beloved Allah, it is sufficient to wash away the sins of the entire mankind. Mere Allah, hum gunegar hai, hum siyakar hai, hum badkar hai, hum mujrim aur khatakar hai, hum gande hai, hum sab kuch hai, magar tere bande hai. Tujhe chhod ke hum gande jaye kaha. My beloved Allah, where do we go? There is no one for us besides you. There is no other door that we can tap. There is no other home in which we can beg for forgiveness. Ya Allah, we are turning towards you. Oh my beloved Allah, if a dog is chased from one butcher, it can go to another. If a beggar is chased from one home, he can go to another. But if you have to turn away your glance of mercy and forgiveness from us, my beloved Allah, if you have to turn away your glance of mercy because of our sins, then where do we go? Hamare liye mere Allah, tere siwa hamara koi sahara nahi, tere siwa koi hamara nahi, tere siwa koi sahara nahi, tere siwa koi hamara nahi. My beloved Allah, forgive us. Forgive our parents, forgive our wives and children, our brothers and sisters, our family members, our friends. And Ya Allah, forgive the ummah of Rasulullah sallallahu alaihi wasallam. Oh my beloved Allah, let the winds of hidayat blow throughout the continent.
Bless each and every one with Iman and Islam. Bless each and every one with Iman and Islam. Ya Allah, there is no shortage in your Jannat. Ya Allah, bless everyone with Iman and Islam. We are at the doors of Islam. We are, my beloved Allah, at the doors of Islam. We are not allowing people to enter because of our relationship, because of our dealings, because of our actions. Oh my Allah, because of our transactions, people are hesitant to enter into Islam. My beloved Allah, forgive this major sin of ours. Ya Allah, give us a total reformation of our lives. Give us a total transformation in our lives. Ay Allah, hame apna bana le aur hamara ban ja. Agar ek tu nahi mera to koi shay nahi meri. Jo tu mera to sab mera, falak mera, zami meri. If you are ours, everything will be ours. Then the heavens and the earth will work in our favor. Ya Allah, then we will gain victory everywhere that we go. Ya Allah, then we will enjoy peace and happiness and contentment and satisfaction in our lives. But if you are not ours, then sins will bring us nothing but restlessness, restlessness, restlessness. Sins will bring us nothing but anxieties and problems and difficulties and pain and suffering. Oh my beloved Allah, change the condition of our lives. Ya Allah, become ours and make us yours. Ya Allah, become ours and make us yours. Oh my beloved Allah, we know that sometimes sickness, pain, difficulties, hardships, poverty can be a test and a trial. But my beloved Allah, we are not in that category. Ya Allah, we are those who are great sinners on the surface of the earth. Ya Allah, don't test us also and don't punish us also. For you do not love punishment of sins. You dearly love forgiveness of the sins of the sinners who turn towards you with sincere repentance. Ya Allah, tonight we are pledging before you. We are not going to return to those sins anymore. Give us the himmat and courage of lions against our nafs. Ya Allah, give us the courage of lions against shaitan. Ya Allah, who is shaitan? Ya Allah, in front of your power and might, shaitan is useless. Oh my beloved Allah, give us the strength of lions against nafs and shaitan. Oh my beloved Allah, we are acknowledging every sin of ours. We are not justifying any of our sins. Ya Allah, but we are seeking from you a complete change in our lives. 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

0: 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Ya Allah, how long are we going to walk the path of sin like munafiqeen on earth? Ya Allah, change the direction of our lives. Oh my beloved Allah, you have given man the science of making computer chips. They record millions of pieces of information. One press of the delete button and everything is deleted. Ya Allah, press the delete button of our sins. Press the delete button of our sins. Ya Allah, you have given man the science of making dynamite sticks. Small pieces of stick blow away huge mountains. Ay Allah, blow away the mountains of our sins. Ay Mere Allah, fill our hearts with your love. Fill our hearts with the love of Rasulullah sallallahu alayhi wa sallam. Give us so much of your love and the love of Rasulullah sallallahu alayhi wa sallam that it becomes extremely easy for us to do everything pleasing to you and difficult for us to do those things that are not pleasing to you. Ya Allah, put the hatred of sins into our hearts. Put the hatred of sins into our hearts. Put the love of good deeds into our hearts. Bless us all with good health. Whosoever is sick and ailing, whether they are amongst us or in hospitals or clinics, some have undergone operations, some are going to undergo operations. Ya Allah, there are so many people who have met up with accidents. There are so many who are suffering from different kinds of sicknesses and diseases and ailments. Oh my beloved Allah, bless everyone with shifa. Bless everyone with shifa. Shifa is in your hands, my beloved Allah. Ya Allah, do not test us in this world. Do not test us in the qabr and the akhirat. Bless everyone with shifa. Ya Allah, those who are in poverty, bless them with plentiful of halal rizq and remove their debts and poverty. Ya Allah, those who are weak, give them strength. Those who have no children, bless them with pious children. Ya Allah, those who are on journeys, make them reach their destination safely. Oh my Allah, clean and purify our hearts of malice, of greed, of pride, of arrogance. Clean and purify our hearts of envy and jealousy. Oh my beloved Allah. Oh my beloved Allah. Oh my beloved Allah. Keep us in the shade of your mercy all times. Keep us in the shade of your mercy all times. Ya Allah, do not remove the shade of mercy from above our heads. We know we are doing everything that causes the removal of that shade of mercy. But my beloved Allah, we are seeking from you. You are Rahim, you are Kareem. Don't look at our sins, my Allah. Look at your shan of being Rahim and Kareem. Ya Allah, bless us with barakat in our businesses, barakat in our homes, barakat in our lives, barakat in our time. Protect our iman, protect our Islam, protect our yaqeen. 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Oh Allah, protect the Haramain Sharifain. 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Ya Allah, protect the work of Dawat and Tabligh. Ya Allah, protect the Khanqas. Ya Allah, protect all Dini institutions. Whosoever is working for your sake. Ya Allah, whosoever is working in your cause. Bless them with ikhlas in their actions and deeds. And bless them with maqbooliyat, my beloved Allah. Oh my beloved Allah, the Ummat of Rasulullah sallallahu alayhi wa sallam. Throughout the globe there is nothing but suffering, humiliation and disgrace. Ya Allah, change the condition, change the ahwal of the Ummat of Rasulullah sallallahu alayhi wa sallam. Ya Allah, especially in Palestine, in Iraq, in Afghanistan, in Kashmir, in Sudan, Somalia and so many other parts of the world, my beloved Allah, change the condition. Bless everyone with hidayat. Bless everyone with iman and yaqeen. And Ya Allah, create the conditions that were prevalent in the time of Nabi alayhi salatu wasalam. If it could have been created at that time, it is not difficult for you to create it again, my beloved Allah. Ya Allah, bless us with the best of dunya, the best of akhirah. Bless us with the best of dunya, the best of akhirah. Those who are unemployed, bless them with halal employment. And Ya Allah, those who are in search of marriage partners, bless them with compatible, pious, righteous marriage partners. Unite the hearts of parents and children, husbands and wives, brothers and sisters, and the Ummat of Rasulullah sallallahu alayhi wa sallam. Oh my Allah, ek din marna hai akhir maut hai. Ek din marna hai akhir maut hai. Don't let the angel of death find us in a disco, cinema, theater, popping drugs in our mouths. Bottle of wine in our hands, or adultery, or fornication, or porn site on the internet, or filthy magazine, or any kind of haram action. The angel of death is not going to advertise and announce his coming
1: daily we are witnessing young, fit, healthy people suddenly departing from the world. Oh Allah, don't let the angel of death find us in any haram. When the time of our death comes, take us to Madina Tayyiba. Take us to Madina Tayyiba. At the Rosa of Rasulullah sallallahu alayhi wa sallam. With as-salatu was-salamu alayka ya Rasulullah. As-salatu was-salamu alayka ya Habiballah. As-salatu was-salamu alayka ya khayra khalqillah. Let our souls depart. Make us a patch of the graveyard of Madina Tayyiba. Let our janazah be in Masjid al-Nabawi sallallahu alayhi wa sallam. Ya Allah, if it is not muqaddar there, wherever it may be, let it be in a state you are pleased with us. Ya Allah, accept our du'as with the sadqa of Rasulullah sallallahu alayhi wa sallam. Nabi alayhi salatu wasalam, all his life he made du'as for us. Bless us with all the goodness that he asked for us. Bless the ummah with that goodness. And from all the mischief, corruption and fitnas he asked for protection, protect us and the ummah of Rasulullah sallallahu alayhi wa sallam. Ya Allah, you are well aware of the desires, the wishes, the good aspirations, the tamanna that is in the hearts of each and every individual who has raised his or her hand before you this part of the night after making zikrullah. Ya Allah, fulfill all their good wishes, good desires, good aspirations. And you are well aware of the difficulties, the hardship, the pain, the suffering, the problems, the test, the trial that each and every individual who has raised his or her hand before you this part of the night is undergoing. Ya Allah, we cannot know each and every individual's pain and problem and suffering. Ya Allah, with your fazl, with your kindness, with your ihsan, Ya Allah, remove those sufferings, those pains, those problems, those difficulties, those hardships. رَبَّنَا تَقَبَّلْ مِنَّا إِنَّكَ 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

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Surah Yusuf is not a story of Layla Majnoon. In every ayat of Surah Yusuf, just as all other ayat of the Quran Sharif, there's great lessons. In our times of fitna, and especially in these times of mixit and chat lines and all the other seductions that are taking place, and all the other fitnas which have engulfed the whole ummah, fitnas of sensual love, so it is a need, there is a need for everyone to read this surah and take lessons from the beautiful example that Hazrat Yusuf alayhi salatu wasalam set. If we have to really make tafsir of this surah, we can go on and on for years and we cannot finish. But just one ayat, Hazrat Yusuf alayhi salatu wasalam, when Zulaikha tried to seduce him, now she was the wife of the Aziz of Misr, holding such a high position, virtually in control of Egypt. He was brought in as a slave, but his piety, his taqwa, and being a Nabi of Allah tabaraka wa ta'ala, his akhlaq, his character, everything was outstanding and shining. But in spite of all that, Zulaikha was attracted and she tried to seduce him. Now what is the lesson that we learn? That all the doors were locked. The doors were all locked. There was no question of Hazrat Yusuf alayhi salatu wasalam escaping. 7 doors. What did Hazrat Yusuf alayhi salatu wasalam do? Did he remain standing there? Did he just sit there and say, I'm going to make dua now to Allah Ta'ala to find a way out for me? First thing he said, Ma'az Allah, I seek protection in Allah tabaraka wa ta'ala. He sought protection in Allah tabaraka wa ta'ala from the mischief of this woman. But immediately after that, what did he do? He ran towards those doors. Meaning that we have to make the tadbir, we have to do that which is within our power to run away from fitnas. A person cannot be purposely bringing those fitnas into his home and into his pocket and onto his computers and after that expecting to get saved from the fitna. If the person is going to download those kind of things which are going to then lead to fitna, then you blame the person. Hazrat Yusuf alayhi salatu wasalam showed that here outwardly there was no hope of being saved. But asking Allah Ta'ala for protection, then he dashed towards the door. And Allah Ta'ala caused it to open with His Qudrat and with His power, giving us a very important lesson that we have to run from fitnas. Fafirru ilallah. The person must run from fitnas. He must not purposely bring fitna into his life. And then ask Allah Tabaraka wa Ta'ala for protection, and Allah Ta'ala will find a way out for the person. As Allah Ta'ala found a way out for Hazrat Yusuf alayhi salatu wasalam, for it was a very, very great test on him. Young boys, young girls, young men and young women are all getting caught up in this fitna. It is a fitna of the time. All other fitnas are nothing in comparison with this fitna, which has become an epidemic. And nobody knows how to get out of these fitnas, because you look right, left, whether we look in front of us or whether we have to turn around and look behind us,
From all sides it is nothing but pouring. The fitnas are pouring. Now what is this young person going to do? So he must not lose hope. But if he wants Allah tabaraka wa ta'ala's mercy, if he wants Allah ta'ala's fazl and ihsan upon him, then he himself will have to use that courage and that strength that Allah ta'ala has given to him to run from those fitnas. Run towards Allah tabaraka wa ta'ala. And say the same thing that Hazrat Yusuf alayhi salatu wasalam said. When the other friends of Zulaikha also, they began to taunt and began to make a joke and began to criticize and ridicule him after they had cut their own fingers, looking at the beauty and husn of Yusuf alayhi salatu wasalam. So they also encouraged him that now what does it matter? Fulfill this evil desire of this Zulaikha who is trying to seduce you. What does it matter? Make tawbah afterwards, as we say. That commit the sin now, we will make tawbah later. That is another ploy of shaitan. That he tells us that commit the sin now because Allah Ta'ala is Ghafoorur Rahim. Allah Ta'ala is very, very forgiving, very merciful. So what does it matter? Commit the sin now, tomorrow make tawbah. Whereas Ghafoorur Rahim did not mean that we purposely commit sins and then we say Allah Ta'ala is Ghafoorur Rahim. Means that the person must not lose hope in Allah tabaraka wa ta'ala, no matter how far he may have gone. That young person could have gone on to drinks and drugs, and he could have gone on to wine and women, and he could have gone into casinos, discos, rave clubs. Now that he realized what his mistakes are, now that he has realized that he wasted his life and that he has destroyed himself, now if we have to tell that young person, well, everything is lost, there's no hope for you at all, Allah Ta'ala does not forgive so much of sins, then where is he going to go? So we will tell that person Allah Ta'ala is Ghafoorur Rahim, is very, very merciful, very, very forgiving. As long as you take a few steps towards him, Allah Ta'ala will welcome you no matter how far you may have gone. Make sincere tawbah and the rights of people, start fulfilling it and start making slowly your qazas. That is what we will tell to the person who has gone off track and he has gone in a different direction. So there's a lot of hope in listening to Allah being Ghafoorur Rahim. But it was not so that on the strength of Allah Ta'ala being Ghafoorur Rahim we start committing sins. Nevertheless here, because the other friends of Zulaikha also told Hazrat Yusuf alayhi salatu wasalam that he should fulfill her desires. So what did Yusuf alayhi salatu wasalam say? رَبِّ السِّجْنُ أَحَبُّ إِلَيَّ مِمَّا يَدْعُونَنِي إِلَيْهِ. O Allah, the prison is more pleasing to me than that I should respond to their call. The invitation that they are giving me towards this evil, as-sijnu ahabbu ilayya. Prison is better for me than that towards which they are calling me. Yusuf alayhi salatu wasalam, he gave us a very, very important lesson. That under no condition am I going to accept this invitation towards evil. It is not right and not appropriate of me to do such a thing. As he even mentioned to Zulaikha at that time. Now there is no time to go into the tafsir of this ayat. But what I am saying is this, that we must take a great lesson. That for protection we have to run from the fitna. And then as Yusuf alayhi salatu wasalam said, that the prison is better for me than that I should submit to this evil calling of this woman. So now we mustn't ask prison. It doesn't mean that now we must say, Ya Allah, let us go into prison. Yusuf alayhi salatu wasalam himself, it is said that if he did not say this, Allah Ta'ala would not have put him into prison. But of course there was Allah Ta'ala's planning. Because in prison he was going to be a hidayat for so many different people. His character, his akhlaq, how many people changed in that prison. He was able to give them da'wat towards Islam, towards deen, towards Allah Ta'ala's oneness and greatness. Allah Tabaraka wa Ta'ala's system is such that we can't understand how many of our great, great akabir, great buzrugs, great awliya, they went into prison. And when they went into prison, they didn't go into prison because they stole somebody's property. They didn't go into prison because they raped
or they looted or committed arson or theft. They went because of deen. They were arrested because they were inviting towards Allah Ta'ala. They were put in prison because they were calling towards the Risalat of Rasulullah Sallallahu Alaihi Wasallam, belief in Akhirat, Jannat and Jahannam, and they were calling people to distance themselves from all sins and vices. Now this was not acceptable, so they were put into prison. Even at present, how many of them are languishing in prison? But the unfortunate part is that so many of our Muslims who were in prison during the apartheid time, so many of them were in prison for political reasons. But how many of them did they influence in the prison with their Islam and with their Iman? In fact, it was the other way around, that most of them got influenced with the ideology of the people that were in prison, communism, socialism, and all other kinds of isms. They got influenced with that. Inna lillah, but what can we do? We can just have to say certain things. When there was a meeting with our ex-president Mandela, then he mentioned one thing which really shocked us. We had gone there to tell about the laws that they were going to implement, or they're going to pass certain legislation where all these other khurafat and all the other things which you all know were becoming halal and permissible for everybody in this country. So he said that I know that homosexuality is not something that is acceptable. It is not something that is right. It is something that is not natural. But a Muslim doctor, he says, in prison, tried to convince me that there's nothing wrong with it. So this is the case of our people that went to prison. Of course, you get the exceptions, few exceptions. But the majority of them were unable to change anybody. But our Akabir, our Buzrugani Deen, when they went into prison, Maulana Madani Ramatullah Ali, Sheikh Al-Hind Ramatullah Ali, Maulana Ataullah Shah Bukhari Ramatullah Ali, in fact, Maulana Ataullah Shah Bukhari Ramatullah Ali, because of his opposition to the British government, he said, Meri Adi Zindagi Rail Me Kati, or Adi Zindagi Jail Me Kati. Half of my life in rail, traveling from here to there, every town, every village and country, and half of my life was spent in jail. But in whichever prison they were put, when he starts reading his Quran Sharif, the people start accepting Islam. His Quran Sharif, when he used to recite, it was as if the Quran Sharif was being revealed. The impact that it used to have on the prisoners, the whole prison atmosphere used to change as if it has become a khanqa or some madrasa or something. Look at Mawlana Madani Rahmatullah Ali. So they also went into prison. So Yusuf Alayhi Salatu Wasalam, he set the example even in prison. But the point is this, that he said, Rabbi Sijnu Ahabbu Ilayya Mimma Yad'unani Ilay. To show that my Allah's hukam and my Allah's orders and commands are more important to me than anything else in this world. I would prefer that I go and languish in prison, but I will not submit to the desires of this woman or my nafs. Now Allah Ta'ala had protected him because of his nubuwwat. He was masoom. But the example has been set that we will be tempted. This is a world full of temptations. Now we must take a lesson that we must not submit to this temptation. And that is taqwa. Hazrat Jibreel alayhi salatu wasalam, we cannot say is very, very muttaqi. Hazrat Israfil alayhi salatu wasalam, Hazrat Mikael, we can't say they are very, very muttaqi. The word taqwa, we can't call them muttaqi. Because they have no temptation. There is no question of Hazrat Isa, Hazrat Jibreel alayhi salatu wasalam being tempted to commit some sin. There is no question of them committing any kind of sin. La yasuna Allah ma amarahum wa yafaluna ma yu'marun. So there is no question of sin for them. There is no temptation also. Temptation is going to be for human beings. Now, but at that time, if that person is going to run from those temptations, then Allah Tabaraka wa Ta'ala, see how Hazrat Yusuf alayhi salatu wasalam, finally he becomes the one in charge. He goes to the highest position in the land.
And all those people who were plotting and planning and scheming against him, Allah Ta'ala brings them to his feet. So this is a time of fitna. And fitnas are pouring. I always say that before it could have been drizzling, but now it is pouring. So taqwa will be for the person who is a human being. There is temptation towards evil, but not literally, but he says the same thing, that رَبِّ السِّجْنُ أَحَبُّ إِلَيَّ مِمَّا يَدْقُونَنِي إِلَيْهِ. There it was a question of those women that were inviting. I hear nafs and shaitan, in whichever direction they invite the person. The person says, Ya Allah, I seek your protection. And then he runs from those fitnas. He makes dua to Allah tabaraka wa ta'ala. He asks the Allah walas to make dua for him. And he joins the circle of friends who are going to the masajid, who are going to good dini programs, who are going out in the activities of deen, inviting towards the deen of Allah Ta'ala. He stays in a good environment. So then the effect of that environment will fall on him and he will get protected. But if the person says that, what does it matter, let me try it out one time, then that one time will lead to two times, and two times will lead to plenty times, and then the person will be hooked so badly that he won't know whether he's coming or going. The type of cases that we are handling, we must forget now that it is only people who are from a very poor class, or they have got a very, very poor social background, or their home environment is not very good, so that is why they are caught. It's not like that. People from good, good homes, whose parents are five-time namazis, who are reading tasbih, making Quran Sharif tilawat, and who are engaged in the work of deen, engaged in the work of da'wat and tabligh, engaged in the work of khanqas, engaged in the work of madaris, masajid, those who are in associations of deen, organizations of deen, so much so that even those people who are counseling others, there are so many of them who are caught up in the same fitnas. Counseling others all the time, but they are caught up in the same fitnas. Their wives will tell you what their husbands are doing. So none of us must feel secure. We all must understand that we are living in these times of great fitnas. The more we will try to run away from it, the better it will be for us. But if it's going to take root, if the root is going to go deep down into the ground, then it will become very difficult to topple the tree. Today is a public holiday and we're taking a few minutes more, but it will finish on time, inshallah. We'll cut down on the zikr program. That example, which is a beautiful example and which you could have heard many times, but it is a very, very beautiful example. Jalaluddin Ramatullah says that a person planted a tree, a thorn tree, on the pavement. People were walking on the pavement, he planted the thorn tree there. Now as the thorn tree started growing, the people start complaining that this is going to cause injury and pain to the people passing. Whenever they told him, take it out, he says, tomorrow. Uproot it, he says, tomorrow. Now as he kept saying, tomorrow, tomorrow, the tree started growing bigger and bigger, and the roots start going deeper and deeper into the ground. Now the thorns grew, and the tree grew, and the roots went deeper, and he grew older. Now the people reported it to the city council. I don't know what you call your council here, but in Durban we call our Itegwini. So they reported it to the council. So the council ordered him to have it removed. Now when he went to remove it, he was so old that he can't remove it. And the roots had gone deep down into the ground. Now this is an example. The lesson from that example is that in the early stage, my young friends, I repeat, in an early stage it is easy to remove. When the person is still in the early stages of his bad habits, it is very, very easy to remove it. Get into the right company and it will come out. But if we allow it to continue, then the roots will go deep into our hearts. The roots of sins will go very, very deep.
Those people who are addicted to porn sites and they are addicted to their drugs and addicted to their other haram associations, even if they start some tasbih, some zikr and some work of deen and they do everything, but it takes a long, long time before that evil habit leaves them, because the roots are gone deep into the ground. So this Mubarak month of Ramadan, Allah Tabaraka wa Ta'ala gives us control over our nafs, that we don't eat, we don't drink because of Allah Ta'ala's hukam. So it is easier to uproot those trees of evil. May Allah Tabaraka wa Ta'ala give us all the tawfiq of understanding that it is only in His obedience and the obedience to Rasulullah Sallallahu Alaihi Wasallam that we will find some kind of peace and some kind of sukoon in our lives. We can try every other method, it is not going to work. All other methods are going to fail if the person does not want to give up his sins. And those people who are counseling, they also don't want to give up their sins. And everybody who is talking don't want to give up their sins. But we want solution to the problems of the ummah. So then it's a fool's paradise that we are thinking. Look at the Quran Sharif, look at the Sunnah of Nabi alayhi salatu wasalam. There is no other way out. Allah Ta'ala's rahmat, His mercy will never ever come with our increased indulgence in sin. May Allah Ta'ala give me, give you and the ummah the tawfiq of amal. May Allah Ta'ala remove the difficulties, the hardship, the pain, the suffering and problems of mankind around the globe, and especially the ummah of Rasulullah Sallallahu Alaihi Wasallam. We will make a short dua, and after that those who wish to sit can sit. We will be having a zikr after that. Alhamdulillahi Rabbil Alameen, wa salatu wa salamu ala Sayyidil Anbiya'i wal Mursaleen, sallallahu alayhi wa ala alihi wa ashabihi ajma'in. My beloved Allah, my Rahim Allah, my Kareem Allah, most forgiving Allah, most compassionately loving Allah. Oh my most forgiving Allah, oh my most beautiful, beneficent, merciful Allah. Strengthen the iman that is in our hearts. Ya Allah, increase our tawakkul, our yaqeen in you. My beloved Allah, we are living in a time of fitnas. Fitnas are pouring, fitnas are lashing at us from our right and from our left, from in front of us and behind us. Fitnas are pouring from the satellites above us. Ya Allah, whichever way we look, it is nothing but fitnas. Fitnas in our homes, fitnas in our markets and shopping complexes. Fitnas, my beloved Allah, in our universities, colleges and schools. Fitnas in our homes, fitnas in our lives. Which direction do we go, my Allah? We are saying the same thing that Yusuf alayhi salatu wasalam said, Ma'az Allah. Ya Allah, we are seeking protection in you. There is no one that can protect us from these fitnas besides you. We have failed, my beloved Allah. We have failed. But we are turning towards you. My beloved Allah, forgive us, our parents, our wives and children, and the ummah of Rasulullah sallallahu alaihi wasallam. Forgive our major sins and minor sins. Sins that we committed knowingly or unknowingly, in the light of day or darkness of nights. Sins of our eyes, of our ears, of our tongues, our hands and feet, our heart and mind. Oh my beloved Allah, oh my Rahim Allah, there is no support for us besides your support. Tere siwa hamara koi sahara nahi, tere siwa koi hamara nahi. Become ours and make us yours. Become ours and make us yours. If you are ours, then everything will work in our favor. You are our creator, you are our khaliq, you are our malik. My beloved Allah, you are our sustainer, you are our cherisher, our nourisher. Our lives in your control, the ground on which we walk in your control, the heavens and the earth in your control, the homes in which we live in your control. My beloved Allah, become ours and make us yours. Those who are sick and ailing, give them shifa.
complete shifa from all ailments, sicknesses and diseases. Those who are weak, give them strength. Those who are on journeys, make them reach the destination safely. Those who are in poverty, give them halal wealth. Ya Allah, remove the difficulties, the hardship, the suffering of the ummah around the globe. Palestine, Chechnya, Bosnia, Kashmir, Afghanistan, Iraq, Somalia, Sudan, all continents of the world, my beloved Allah, the ummah is going through great difficulties, tests and trials. My beloved Allah, change the condition of the ummah, change the direction of our lives. Take us on the road that leads to you. Take us on the road that leads to Rasulullah sallallahu alaihi wasallam. Take us on the road that leads to Jannat. Distance us from nafs and shaitan. Put your love and the love of Rasulullah sallallahu alaihi wasallam into our hearts. When the time of our death comes, don't let the angel of death find us in a disco, cinema, theater, popping drugs in our mouths, committing adultery or fornication, or bottle of wine in our hands, or watching some kind of filth on the television or internet sites. My beloved Allah, we don't know when the angel of death will strike. Give us yaqeen in you, my beloved Allah. Rasulullah sallallahu alaihi wasallam, all his life he made du'as for us. Which goodness is there that he did not beg for us, my beloved Allah? Bless us with all the goodness that he asked for us. Bless our families with that goodness. Bless the entire ummah with that goodness. And from all the mischief, corruption and fitnas that he asked for protection, protect us and the ummah of Rasulullah sallallahu alaihi wasallam. My beloved Allah, you are well aware of the good wishes, desires, aspirations that are in the hearts of each and every individual who has raised his or her hand before you this part of the morning. Fulfill their good wishes, good desires and aspirations. And you are well aware of the difficulties, the tests, the trials and the tribulations of each and every individual. Ya Allah, remove the difficulties, tests and trials. Make our children nek and pious and righteous. Make them the coolness of our eyes. When the time of our departure from this world comes, take us to Madina Tayyiba. Bless us with death in Madina Tayyiba, with burial in Baqi. Accept all the works of deen that are taking place. 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We'll be having another 10-15 minutes of zikrullah. Those who wish to sit can sit, those who have to go, those that are sitting, make sure your cars are not obstructing, those that are leaving. اللہ اللہ کیسا پیارا نام ہے عاشقوں کا مینا اور جام ہے اللہ اللہ کیسا پیارا نام ہے عاشقوں کا مینا اور جام ہے اللہ اللہ کیسا پیارا نام ہے عاشقوں کا مینا اور جام ہے اللہ جل جلالہ. 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So let us read one tasbih of لا الہ الا اللہ this morning. There are so many different virtues. One of the virtues is on the day of Qiyamah, Allah Ta'ala will make this person's face shine like the full moon. And I mentioned this many times, that this is one virtue, that if the person's face is going to shine like the full moon, what it means? That he will get najat, he will enter into Jannat. So we say that just reading one tasbih of La ilaha illallah, how will it make the person's face shine? If he is not doing the right things in this world, reads tasbih and does all the wrong things. So what it means that inshaAllah there's great hope that if this person with sincerity keeps reading one tasbih of La ilaha illallah,
then before his death, inshallah,

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So he said, make istighfar, make plenty of istighfar. Somebody else came and complained, no children. Said, make plenty of istighfar. Somebody came and complained of poverty. He said, make plenty of istighfar. So somebody asked him, don't you know anything else besides istighfar? For everything, make astaghfirullah, turn towards Allah's forgiveness. He says, well, the Quran Sharif read there. What did Hazrat Nuh alayhi salatu wasalam say to his people? Make istighfar. Allah Ta'ala will forgive your sins. Four things that are mentioned, the forgiveness of sins, rain, children, gardens, meaning wealth. Now all these things, he says, Allah Ta'ala has promised on istighfar. Now whether we see the connection or not is immaterial. How much things can we see? We can't see beyond our noses. What else can we? So many things we can't see. But we accept, we believe. All the latest modern technology, do we understand how they work and operate? But we believe that things are happening. Those who know about it, they know exactly how it worked. Like if we have to make a phone call now from here, simple thing that every little child knows, that you press a few buttons on the phone and somebody picks up the phone 10,000 miles away. Now that's all we know, that we press a few buttons here and they pick up phone that side and make hello. But do we know the technology that's involved? How many of us know the technology? The simple thing like the fax machine. Our electricity itself, all we know is must put some switch there, must put some fittings there and get it connected somewhere and finish. Light comes on. But is that all there is to it? How much of infrastructure is required and how much of technology is required before it really comes on here. But we believe in it because somebody knows about it and somebody has informed us that this is how it works, so we believe in it. That means we are believing on the authority of somebody who knows. Somebody who knows informs us and we believe. But if that person himself has got no knowledge of it, then we are not going to accept. So first of all, we try to determine that the person who is informing us is a reliable person. He knows the technology. He knows what he is talking about. He's got an expertise in that field. Then we accept. So when it comes to the connection between istighfar and all these things, who has informed us? Allah tabaraka wa ta'ala in the Quran Sharif is informing us. Nabi alayhi salatu wasalam received the revelation and he recited the verses of the Quran Sharif to us. So we have to determine and find out whether there is the existence of Allah ta'ala. And any person with the least bit of intelligence will recognize that Allah ta'ala does exist. So Allah Ta'ala cannot be coming to each and every individual and telling him, these are the things that I am pleased with, these are the things I am displeased with, this is how you must worship me. Allah Ta'ala can't come to every individual and tell him. So he chose his messengers, they came and informed us. Now with regards to the authenticity and the reliability of the messengers, then there is no need for any kind of evidence. The most honest and most truthful person that lived was Rasulullah Pak sallallahu alayhi wa sallam. Now he is reciting this ayat and telling us. So there must be a connection.
although we don't know, we cannot see it, but he had his connection with Allah Tabaraka wa Ta'ala. He had his expertise in this field to inform us of the alim al-ghayb, what is happening. Allah Ta'ala informed him, he informed us what connection there is between a'mal and Allah Ta'ala's fazl and ihsan. He has informed us that these are the a'mal, these are the actions, and this is the reaction that it will bring. So we believe, because Nabi alayhi salatu wasalam was the one of sight and we are blind, and the blind person's job is to give his hand into the hand of the person who has got sight, so then he won't fall into the ditch. But if he doesn't give his hand into the hands of the person that has got sight, then he will fall. He'll meet up with an accident, he'll hurt himself, he'll trip and fall. So Nabi alayhi salatu wasalam, Allah Ta'ala gave him the sight, Allah Ta'ala gave him that understanding, gave him that marifat, gave him that connection, gave him that knowledge, and he informed us. But after making istighfar and tawbah and dua, if we don't get what we have asked for, then it does not mean that the dua is not accepted. The dua is accepted, but Allah Ta'ala will give something better. Or in his wisdom, it was better for this person not to get what he is asking for. Some people, plenty of wealth, will take them to the casinos, discos, to adultery, fornication. So Allah Ta'ala withholds that wealth as a blessing. And some people, if he withholds it, they will go to kufr and shirk. They may even go and take hampers from the Christian organizations. Allah Ta'ala gives it to them as a blessing. And some people, Allah Ta'ala gives it as a test. So we don't know, but our job is must go on knocking. Tu ho kisi bhi hal mein maula se law lagaye ja. Khole wo ya na khole dar, us par ho kyun teri nazar. Tu to bas apna kaam kar, yani sada lagaye ja. As slaves of Allah Tabaraka wa Ta'ala, we must go on tapping and knocking. Whether he opens the door or doesn't open, he mustn't keep waiting for that. The door will open if we go on tapping. The door will open. Allah Ta'ala has opened the doors for millions of people. Why he will not open for us? But sometimes there is a khair in the delay. How many times they say the flight was delayed? And then we hear that there was a khair in that delay, because the flight took off on time, then they would have met up with disaster. En route there was terrible storm, and that delay of half an hour, that storm cleared out. Many a time we don't even come to know that what happened whilst we were delayed. Many a time it has happened like that. We are going to Karachi. We took off from Dubai, and after about 1 hour, then due to some technical problem or whatever it was, I don't know, we came back to Dubai. And then after a couple hours, then we took off again and landed at Karachi. And when we landed there, they said there was such storm here, the airport and everything around here was flooded, and there was nothing but destruction there. You are very lucky you all came today. If you had come last night, this is what would have happened. Now we don't even know that this is what was happening around that side. Allah Ta'ala only knows. Sometimes you miss the flight, and then you hear that the plane, and you have to change a flight to another flight, and then you hear that the one that in which you were supposed to travel crashed, and all passengers gone. So it's alam-e-ghayb, we don't know. That is why the belief in taqdeer makes a person's life comfortable. That if something good, he did everything in his power to do everything right. But if it didn't work out, then he will say, well, this is Allah Ta'ala's hukam, or whatever is Allah Ta'ala's decision, he accepts it. So it makes his life comfortable. It doesn't make him weak. Belief in taqdeer makes him strong.
remaining days of Ramadan be the best of it. Ramadan will come and go. We will not stay to see how many people left long before Ramadan. And you have many more minutes now. 7 minutes for sunrise or for Ishraq. 7 minutes for Ishraq. Yeah,

and the people that were in this town in the 60s or 50s, you hardly see any one of them left, just a few. The old people, all are gone. One day our turn will come. So many homes you go, the board has changed. First there was Dr. So-and-so senior, now is Dr. So-and-so junior. After some time the junior is gone too. Homes have been sold, homes have come down, roads have been built, huge mountains disappear, acres and acres of cane land all finished, gone. New development now, high-rise buildings. And yet at one time it was nothing but sugar cane from this end to that end, when you're traveling to Durban. Changes in everything, has changed. Now those people who are growing up now in the town, if you have to tell them that 40 years ago this was here, that was there, they won't even believe it. Where are those old homes gone? Where are those old buildings gone? Where are the people who lived in those buildings gone? So how long are we going to remain in our homes? It's nothing but a timeshare, timeshare. A little while we stay there, then somebody else comes and stays, then somebody else comes and stays, and it carries on. Whilst we are in there, we make use of all the facilities that are there, that's about all. But we can't claim permanent ownership. There's no permanent ownership. Has anybody got permanent ownership of any property yet? On paper you can say permanent ownership, but it's not permanent ownership. If it is permanent, then the person, when he's going to the grave, then he must be transported with him, because it's permanent. He must take it with him. Nothing he takes. Somebody else takes it over, then somebody else takes it over, and it carries on like that. So there's no permanent ownership. So don't give hearts to something that we are not owning permanently. What is the purpose of giving heart to something that we don't own permanently? Then you just use that which is given, but you don't give the heart to it, because it's going to go. Amal and actions are permanent. You take them with you and go. So give the heart to good actions and good deeds.

That fear that life will become boring if we don't have all this TVs, movies and all is just a shaitani whisper. Life will become more enjoyable, more pleasing. All those people who have distanced themselves from all this haram, now their lives are more enjoyable. They find peace. They got more quality time. People keep talking about quality time. Got more quality time available now. With the children, with the wives, with the families. Now they got time to go and visit the sick, go to the hospital, or attend other social functions, or go out in works of deen. They find more time. It's no more a question of they just come in the house straight away while the person is eating, the TV is on, doesn't even enjoy the meal. And then at night the person is watching till late night, all the violence and all the other haram that he watches, it excites the person's passion and makes his sleep go. Then he gets headaches and then he becomes a mental case and ends up in the asylum. What is the benefit of it? Sukoon is in obedience to Allah Ta'ala. Finish. Ho gaya. Yeah.

after the Ishraq, when I have a little bit of rest, and then get up again and read some Quran Sharif, read some Zikr, read some Kitab. Inshallah. Alright, thank you. Maulana, switch it off. Of one Sufi Durvish, a person who was very much in Ibadat, Zikr, Tilawat, whom we normally term as Sufi Sahab. So he gives a story of such a person. Ek raat bahut hi ikhlas se Allah Ta'ala ka naam le raha tha. With great ikhlas he was taking the name of Allah Tabarak wa Ta'ala. That means in his ibadat there was no riya and show business. The whole world has become nothing but a place of circus, merry-go-round and show business. And unfortunately our ibadat, our zikr, our tilawat, and lots of our dini programs also have become caught up in this show business. Lots of riya. And Allah Tabaraka wa Ta'ala does not give any attention to such kind of ibadat. It is thrown back at the person. However, many a times I've mentioned that you must not give it up. If a person is doing something, then carry on. But don't remain there, doing it all the time for show. Get out of it and do it for Allah Ta'ala's pleasure. But that ikhlas will only come when there is some amal first. If there's no amal, in what you're going to bring the ikhlas? So if the person says, now give it up. If he leaves it out, then what is he going to bring the ikhlas in? So do the amal, but make it with ikhlas. And the signs of ikhlas will then show. There will be istiqamat. There will be noor in that ibadat. There will be many, many benefits that Allah Tabaraka wa Ta'ala will give. Many, many rewards Allah Tabaraka wa Ta'ala gives. Even if the person made that ibadat in the darkness of his home, or in the darkness of some room, and he wished that it remained concealed from the people, Allah Tabaraka wa Ta'ala makes it known. Somehow people come to know. In his lifetime or after his passing away, that this person used to make this ibadat, used to give so much charities, used to do this much of tilawat of the Quran Sharif. Now many of those incidents that we get recorded in the Fazail Kitabs and other kitabs, all the hikayat. Now those people didn't sit and tell everybody, I did this and I did that. Here and there certain stories of their lives have been mentioned by themselves, so that people may take some nasihat and they also may get some encouragement. As I mentioned many a times in the khatams of the Quran Sharif that take place, that our Shaykhul Hadith, Shaykh Fakhruddin Rahmatullah Ali, he mentioned himself, he said, Alhamdulillah, I by heart at the Quran Sharif memorized it in 28 days. His father had passed away, who used to normally perform the Taraweeh. So it was the month of Ramadan. Shaykh came home from the madrasa. That time he was a student. So he came home and now they wanted somebody to perform Taraweeh. So those days there were not so many huffaz as we have today. So they thought, now who's going to perform Taraweeh? So he used to learn one para during the day and perform, read it at night. And in 28 days time he completed, because he already knew two paras. But what he mentioned with that incident, he said, Fakhran nahi. I'm not saying it out of pride. Aap logo ko targhib dilane ke khatir arz kar raha hoon.
I'm just saying it so that you may become encouraged. That means there was sincerity even in the mention of that incident of his life. Now we would not have known that. But for encouragement, he said that Surah Yusuf I by heart and memorized in 20 minutes. So I said, Azad, it takes us 30 minutes to read looking inside. Allah tabaraka wa ta'ala with his fazal and kindness gave them such kind of karamat and feats. So there are many that have been mentioned. As Shaykh Zakariya Sahib rahmatullah in his Abbit, look at how many stories he has given of his life. Now those were related in the latter part of their life so that people may take lessons. Otherwise they did most of those things secretly. People didn't even know. But Allah tabaraka wa ta'ala made it known. After they passed away, people wrote kitabs and books. And in there they mentioned so many stories that I was with him in this safar, or I was in Hajj with him, or I was Umrah with him, or I was a student of his, and or I was in his khidmat, and this is what I saw, this is what I observed. So Allah tabaraka wa ta'ala makes it known. So like that, this Sufi was making his ibadat with great ikhlas, taking the name of Allah ta'ala with great ikhlas. This abid, worshipper of Allah ta'ala. Hatta ke us pur khulus zikr se uske lab shiri ho gaye. He was making so much of zikrullah that he even got the sweetness in his saliva. And his lips also became sweet. In other words, he was making so much of zikrullah that literally there was sweetness. And this is not just confined or limited to one or two people. There have been many, many people in the world whom Allah tabaraka wa ta'ala blessed with this kind of sweetness when they keep on making zikrullah with ikhlas. There was one Allah wala, and he mentioned, he says, main jab Allah ka naam leta hu to mera muh meetha ho jata hai. And then he said, waise nahi, sachmuch meetha ho jata hai. So I'm not saying that metaphorically, say in reality it becomes sweet. And that is the experience of many a people. Allah tabaraka wa ta'ala, his name, what can be more sweeter than that? But of course, if every person's mouth and every person's saliva turns sweet as honey in the taking of the name of Allah Ta'ala, then who would have not started making zikrullah? But that zikrullah will turn the saliva to sweetness, which goes together with namaz, roza, zakat, fulfillment of rights of people, a heart which has got taqwa. Not just any person, zikrullah. Now we want to get that same sweetness, but if you look at the rest of our lives, there's nothing but weaknesses, deficiencies, all kinds of sins and vices we engage in, and then we say, I also made zikrullah so many hundred times, so many thousand times, but my saliva didn't turn sweet. So if every person's saliva turned sweet, then there would have been nobody that was not interested in making zikrullah. And then all those shops which sell honey, they should have closed down. Because they say, why must we go and buy honey now? All honey shops should have closed down. Because every person, the moment he wants some sweetness, they should have started some zikrullah and then drink the tea without adding sugar. So the sweetness of the saliva would have sweetened the tea in his mouth automatically. Then we would have had any kind of sales of sugar. So Allah tabaraka wa ta'ala gives it to some people. So he was making the zikrullah and he was getting sweetness. Shaitan ne kaha, ey sufi khamosh ho ja, to befaida zikr ki kasrat kar raha hai. Allah ki taraf se to koi jawab tujhe milta nahi. پھر یک طرفہ محبت بڑھانے سے کیا فائدہ. Now comes Shaitan Sahib.
The moment a person goes on track, then Shaitan will come with all his whisperings. So Shaitan started whispering into his ears now and into his heart that, oh, you abid and worshipper of Allah Ta'ala, what is the purpose of muhabbat from one side only? There must be from both sides. Neither one poor person struggling to make ends meet. Then one day he mentioned to somebody, he said that, I am going to get married to the princess. Now he was battling, struggling, patches on his clothes, living in a hut. But he said, I am going to get married to the princess. So somebody asked him, he said that you're going to get married to the princess, has everything been confirmed? What? Has a proposal been put and has the confirmation come? They said, well, I am happy to marry her, but I don't know whether she will marry me. But I am happy to marry a princess. But whether a princess will marry me or not is a different story. So that is one-sided kind of thing. So Shaitan started whispering that you are taking the name of Allah Ta'ala, but from that side you're not getting any reply and response. So what is the purpose then of continuing? Shaitan ki in pur fareb baato se ye abid shikasta dil aur afsurda ho kar so gaya aur zikr ko multavi kar diya. So now this abid sahib, that's why it is necessary to know the masail also and to be one who has got the knowledge of both fazail and masail, and to be an arif of Allah tabaraka wa ta'ala. Now the moment this type of whispering came into his heart, he slept. He says, yes, I think that's true. I'm doing zikrullah with such ikhlas, and up till now I don't seem to be hearing any voices. I don't seem to be getting any reply from Allah tabaraka wa ta'ala. I didn't get any kind of letter arriving by post from the seventh heaven or arsh acknowledging receipt of my zikrullah. So he went to sleep. He postponed and delayed. He didn't get up. Even though it was now the time for zikrullah, but he didn't get up. He became broken hearted. Just with this one whispering of Shaitan, he became broken hearted. And that is what happens to many an abid, that some whispering of Shaitan and the person just gives up. Shaitan whispers, from so long you're making namaz, from so long you're making tilawat and zikrullah, nothing is happening in your life. No real changes are coming, so give it up. Khab mein dekhta hai ki Hazrat Khidr alayhi salatu wa salam tashreef laaye hain aur daryaft kar rahe hain ki zikr se kyun ghaflat ki. In the dream he sees Hazrat Khidr alayhi salatu wa salam asking him that, why did you postpone, or why did you delay, or why did you leave out and miss out on zikrullah, and why did you become negligent? Abid ne kaha ke Allah ki taraf se labbaik ki awaaz koi aati nahi hai, jisse dil mein khayal aaya ke hamara zikr qubool nahi. So I'm not getting any response, any reply from Allah tabaraka wa ta'ala, so therefore the thought came into my mind that your zikr is not accepted, it's not maqbool. Allah Ta'ala hasn't listened to it. Allah Ta'ala hasn't received it, accepted it. So therefore I give it up. Hazrat Khidr alayhi salatu wa salam ne kaha ki tujhko Allah ne paigham bheja hai aur farmaya hai ki mere us bande se keh do. So Khidr alayhi salatu wa salam in the dream says that Allah tabaraka wa ta'ala has sent a paigham and a message that say to my banda, ay banda, tera Allah kehna hi mera labbaik hai. Yani jab tera pehla Allah qubool ho jata hai, tab dusri baar tujhe Allah kehne ki taufeeq hoti hai. He said, you're saying Allah for the second time is a sign that Allah tabaraka wa ta'ala has accepted the first one.
If Allah Ta'ala did not accept the first one, then He will not give you the tawfiq to do it again. That is for tasalli, giving us some kind of consolation, so that we may be encouraged to continue. It doesn't necessarily mean that the person who is doing everything with riya, then he's doing it repeatedly, so all repeated riya is accepted. If that was the case, then what was the need to bring ikhlas? So everything has to be understood in its proper perspective. If the person did something with riya and show, and we are told that is not maqbool, and now he repeats, so again it's not maqbool. And he repeats, then again it's not maqbool. So then what does this mean? That your first Allah, after that when you say again, then it is a sign that the first time that you did that good deed, that good action, or you took the name of Allah, then it's maqbool. And what it means is that Allah tabaraka wa ta'ala, out of His fazal, out of His kindness, although that amal may have been of riya and show, but just as fertilizer which has terrible smell, but when it's put at the root of a rose flower, then that plant, the rose flower, rose plant, it absorbs, and after a little while, what do we find there? We find fragrance in that rose, beautiful fragrance. But what was it that was put at the root? It was manure. So that ibadah that we made was not worthy of presentation, that's what it was. But that Allah who converts that, and that plant then suddenly starts bearing flowers, rose flowers, and those flowers have such beautiful fragrance that even in the court of the king they go. So that Allah Ta'ala, although this ibadah of ours was not worthy of presentation, there was impurity there. But Allah Ta'ala with His fazal and kindness changed it and accepted it and then gave the tawfiq of taking His name again. How merciful and kind He is. So that we may not be discouraged. Therefore understanding everything is important. Certain things are mentioned in the Hadith Sharif. But if they're not understood properly, then it can cause a lot of problem in a person's life. A prostitute gave water to a dog that was dying of thirst in a leather socks. She pulled it out from the well and gave the dog. Somebody was shown in the dream. Allah tabaraka wa ta'ala forgave that woman. Nabi alayhi salatu wasalam informed that Allah ta'ala forgave that woman for that deed and action of hers. Now will that mean that a woman can become of ill repute and then say after they look for some dying dog and give water and you go to Jannat? Is that what it will mean? It says in the Hadith Sharif, Man qala la ilaha illallah dakhala al-jannah. The person who says la ilaha illallah, he will enter Jannat. So we say all of us said la ilaha illallah. So now that's sufficient. What's the need now for namaz, roza, zakat, hajj? So every Hadith Sharif also has to be understood in its proper perspective. Otherwise, when Maulana Sahab once mentioned in his bayan, of those days were only Urdu bayans. So he said, Biyaj khana haram hai. Biyaj khana lena dena haram hai. So the person went home and he said, I just heard one bayan and came. The Maulana said, Piyaz khana haram hai. Now, biyaj is interest, to take interest, give interest. So he said, biyaj. Now, this person, Gujarati, he thought it's piyaj. In Gujarati, they say piyaj, for onions. So he went and told his wife that Maulana said, piyaj khana haram. So they went to ask that Maulana, he said, who mentioned piyaj? He said, what do I know what piyaj is? So he said, biyaj, taking of interest is haram. One Maulana Sahib gave a bayan in one village and he said, agar jima'i aaye to muh par haath rakh kar la hawla wa la quwwata illa billah padho. That if you yawn, then put hand and read la hawla wa la quwwata illa billah. Now the bayan was heard by women folk also.
behind the parda. So they heard, instead of Jamai, they heard Jammai. So now whenever the son-in-law came, they made la hawla wa la quwwata, la hawla wa la quwwata. Every time a son-in-law walks in, they make la hawla wa la quwwata. So now the son-in-law said, what are we, shaitan's word, that you're making la hawla all the time. He said, no, Maulana Sahib said. So let's get hold of that Maulana Sahib who said, let's make la hawla when the son-in-laws come. So Maulana said, who said Jammai? It may sound humorous, but the reality is that many, many things we misunderstand, and then we quote, and it causes big, big fitnas. Big, big fitnas. Maulana said this, Maulana said that. What that Maulana said and what we heard and what we understood are two different things. Totally different. Therefore, we must verify, look directly into the kitab, if we have the ability. If not, then find out properly before we quote. Sometimes the translations are incorrect. A translation is given of something which is not correct. In Bombay, once in the rain, very heavy floods, so the railway sleepers got washed away. Under the railway line, that planks, they call it sleepers, that wood block that you have. So about 150, 200 must have got washed away. Now that came in the English newspaper. 150 sleepers got washed away. So the Urdu newspaper there gave a translation. 150 people that were sleeping also got washed away. No. 150 sleeping people got washed away. So we have to be very careful. Many translations are not correct. So here we are discussing about Ae banda tera Allah kehna hi mera labbaik hai. 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He said, oh my bandha, my giving you the tawfiq of taking my name again, that is my response, that is my labbaik, that I have accepted it, now you carry on. You did it according to your weakness or shan, and I accepted it according to my shan of being Rabbul Alameen, Ghafoorul Rahim. So that is the response. And this dard in your heart, this, that is my message to you. That I am pleased with you, go on. Don't give it up. اور اے بندہ میری محبت میں تیری یہ تدبیریں اور ذکر و شغل اور محنتیں سب ہماری طرف سے جذب و کشش کا عکس ہے. کسی نے خوب کہا ہے میری طلب بھی کسی کے کرم کا صدقہ ہے. قدم یہ اٹھتے نہیں اٹھائے جاتے ہیں. And he said, all these efforts of yours, your zikr, your tilawat, your ibadat, your getting up for tahajjud, and all the sacrifices that you are making, it is all from my side. A tawfiq is given to you so that you become mine. Allah Ta'ala creates those conditions. Allah Ta'ala gives the person some kind of himmat and courage to do that what he is doing. Allah Ta'ala gives him that willpower. Now if he doesn't make use of it, then that is his weakness. But Allah Tabaraka wa Ta'ala creates those conditions. Now this very moment, so many of you that are sitting here, if you look in the past, 10 years ago, 20 years ago, where would we have been? But Allah Tabaraka wa Ta'ala brought those changes gradually, that now, whether it's a Saturday night, or it's a Christmas Eve, or it's New Year's Eve, or any other Eve, where there is dancing and singing and music and cinema and disco and theatres, and the lights flashing, but inshallah we will not go to those places.
So where did this tawfiq come from? So it's a gradual process. But Allah tabaraka wa ta'ala is the one who gives this. It's a kashish from Allah tabaraka wa ta'ala's side. It's a jazb and a pull. 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These feet don't pick up themselves. 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He says that, that is my labbaik. When you are saying, Ya Allah, and repeating, Ya Rabbi, Ya Rabbi, or Ya Allah, Ya Allah, or Allah, Allah, then that is a sign that I am listening to you, and I am responding, that I am present, O my banda, I am present. What is it that you are seeking? Now the banda says, I'm seeking forgiveness of my sins. I'm seeking your muhabbat. 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You see, in this there is tasalli, there is consolation, there is some kind of assurance to the person who is making zikrullah. And he must have that kind of tasawwur and imagination. That if I am reading tasbih, and the tasbih I am saying subhanallah, so then he must believe that now he is going to say the second time, then Allah tabaraka wa ta'ala with his fazl and kindness, not because of some kind of great ikhlas with which this person said it, but Allah Ta'ala with his fazl and kindness has accepted the first Allah, or the first Subhanallah, or the first Alhamdulillah, or the first Allahu Akbar, or whatever tasbih he is reading. Allah Ta'ala has accepted that, therefore he gave him the tawfiq to take his name again, Allah, and then again Allah, and again Allah. Now this is a sign that the first one is accepted, now you're getting tawfiq to take it again. Otherwise the person won't get that tawfiq. There are millions of people in this world, ask them. There are millions of people who don't even say once in a day Allah. Not even once. From the time they get up, from the time or the time they go to sleep, there's absolutely no deen in their lives. Millions like. Go to the remote villages and see, or the remote areas, or go to the western countries, places where deen hasn't really reached. There's no namaz at all. There's no zikrullah. When the month of Ramadan came and went, they're not away. It's only now with all this television and radio stations and everything else that the world has become like a global village. So if there is something that began in one part of the world, other places also they come to know. The Muslims are now fasting and the Muslims are now going for Hajj. But when these things were not existing, and even now in some

And in the month of Ramadan, fasting from dawn to sunset is compulsory. And this is a true incident. So the person said, what is this month of Ramadan? He said, it's a month in which you have to fast. He said, January, February, March, April, May, June, July, there's no Ramadan. He said, in these months there's no Ramadan. So then he had to explain that the Islamic months are different. Islamic month begins from Muharram, Safar, Rabiul Awwal. And he went on, Rajab, Sha'ban, Ramadan. So this was the condition. Namaz was not known in so many areas. Namaz was unknown. If somebody came and explained namaz, then it was like something new that the person was talking about. In the qabristans, the burial, they used to put them in the box and put the box straight, standing like that, in the qabr. And this is only 40, 50 years ago what I'm talking about. In some of those countries, in some of those areas. One person got married, he went to one of the villages. In that village, nobody making namaz. Now he came from another village where they make some namaz. So now in the namaz, when he's going into ruku, sajda, up, down, so the mother-in-law got worried. He said, bhai, kaisi hai tabiyat? Pet mein dard hai, sine mein dard hai. Ye kya kabhi upar, niche, some severe pain in your stomach or some cramps. What is this? You're going up, down, sometime you're bending, sometime you're... So he had to explain what namaz is, that this is namaz. Very true incident which I've mentioned many times. I went there personally to that village, about 150 kilometers out of Dhaka in Bangladesh. Now there that Maulana Sahib says that when I arrived here first, nobody knew anything. No musalla, no masjid, no nothing. But I had that jazba of making some khidmat of deen, so I started teaching some children. And it so happened that a janaza, ghusl kafan, had to be given. So now that they said there's a Maulana, so they called me to give ghusl kafan. So there was no real preparation of the kafan also, nothing, nobody knows anything. They would just pour water and somehow get over it. But after the body was gone cold, ghusl was given, then the person comes with a saw and he starts cutting the left hand. So I got shocked. He says, I'm asking, what's all this now? Why are you cutting the hand? He says, no, we heard one Maulana say, day of Qiyamah, the Anamay Amal of the bad people will be given in the left hand. So he'd rather cut his left hand now. So there'll be no left hand where he'll get his Namay Amal. Then he'll get it in his right hand. Now, although it may not have been the right thing to do, but the jazba was right, that they wanted that man to get his book of deeds, Namay Amal, in his right hand. So they thought that the same hands he'll have there too. So rather leave this one left hand behind here. So when the farishtas will say that you're supposed to be getting in your left hand, he say, I don't have a left hand, what are you going to give me? So this was the condition, jahalat. Therefore, this afternoon you heard about the importance of maktab talim, the basic talim, the basic education, how important it is, which we give no consideration to. And we say, what benefit? That's what keeps the person on iman. So tawfiq of doing something is from Allah tabaraka wa ta'ala. He gives the willpower, he creates the conditions and the opportunities. If we don't make use of it, then it's our problem. May Allah tabaraka wa ta'ala give us all the tawfiq of amal. Now instead of standing outside and engaging in panchat, because they say the pavement panchat jamaats after the namazes,

lot of fitnas are created from the after namaz in the outside. Gossip about this one, gossip about that one, talk about things which are not relevant. Backbiting, ghibat. So instead of that, sit in the masjid, read Quran Sharif, make zikrullah, make tilawat, or discuss some thing that's relevant, or even if it is related to business, there's nothing wrong that that is part of deen. If a person seems like we just get some kind of enjoyment in those discussions which create fitnas. We have enough problems of our own. What are we going to worry about even the world's problems? Yes, worry about the condition of the ummah around the globe and make dua for them. That is different. But at present there are so many things happening which are nothing but fitnas. Now we also like to make some input, some kind of contribution in these fitnas. If there is some problem, try and resolve it. And to those whom it is related, they can discuss it. And even if there is a need to mention some names, because you are asking the Mufti for a fatwa or Qazi for a ruling, then that's permissible. But unnecessarily just to discuss issues which are nothing but fitnas in the society, and then we become part of those fitnas. Because we are bound to say something that will be related, sometimes correctly and sometimes incorrectly. And then it will be said that so-and-so said this, so-and-so said that, and that so-and-so never said that. So let us make islah of our nafs. The noor of ibadat, zikr, tilawat will only remain if we make islah of our nafs. May Allah tabaraka wa ta'ala give me, give you, and the ummah the tawfiq of amal. Allahumma salli ala sayyidina Muhammad. Ya Rahim, Ya Kareem.

Hey Rabbi Kareem, sıhhatli, afiyetli, selamet eyle. Bless us with the best of dünya, the best of ahira. Distance us from nafs and şeytan. Fill our hearts with your muhabbet and the love of Nabi Pak sallallahu aleyhi ve sellem. Give us the tawfiq of itaat. Bless us with ikhlas in all our amal and actions. Bless us with the best of dunya, the best of akhirat. Those who are sick and ailing, give them shifa. Those who are weak, give them strength. Those who are on journeys, make them reach the destination safely. Those who are in hajj, only going for hajj, make their hajj maqbool and mabroor. Accept their ibadat, zikr, tilawat, tawaf, ziyarat. 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

0: 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You must be tired after remaining awake for the whole night. So to give you enough time to rest and sleep. However, it seems like you all are ever fresh people. So we have all the ever fresh companies. So it seems that you have had enough rest and you are fresh. So although we announce that we will not be having this program, but the muhabbat in your heart then of Allah and His Rasul sallallahu alayhi wa sallam makes you desirous of listen to more. So we will have this majlis inshaAllah. Maulana qareeb aajay. Come. MashaAllah. We are discussing over the past few days that tasawwuf is not the name of some kind of customary practices or just the reading of some wazifas or some khurafat which is now in vogue in the name of tasawwuf. In any field when there is some money to make, then you get a lot of bogus people coming in. Take all the different fields. So the same with tasawwuf, that in the name of tasawwuf, so many people became, in inverted commas, Sufis. Or they became Peer Sahibs, or they became Rahbar and Guide, whereas many of them don't even know the ABC of Tasawwuf. So as I explained that there may not be such a word in the Quran Sharif or Hadith Sharif, in the Sunnah we don't find this word being used, Tasawwuf. So it is just a different istilah, a different terminology, but we find إِنَّمَا الْأَعْمَالُ بِالنِّيَّاتِ And that is the first Hadith Sharif of Bukhari. إِنَّمَا الْأَعْمَالُ بِالنِّيَّاتِ As the Shaykh Zakariya Sahib Rahmatullah Alayh, once, it's a long story, but the khulasa and the gist of that is when he was asked that what is tasawwuf. 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That is the ibtida. 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First of all, as if he is seeing Allah Ta'ala. We say as if because we cannot see Allah Ta'ala with our naked eyes in this world. That will happen in Jannat, when Allah Tabaraka wa Ta'ala, we make dua, take us all into Jannat. So there we will be able to see Allah Ta'ala as we see the full moon. If there are 10 billion people on the earth and they have to look at the full moon, nobody will have any difficulty. They won't say there's a shortage of space. Nobody will say that I cannot have a full view of the full moon. So that is the example Nabi alayhi salatu wasalam gave. That how will everybody be able to see Allah tabaraka wa ta'ala? So like that full moon, how every person can see, in the same way, everybody will be able to see in Jannat. Allah ta'ala will remove those veils of nur from his countenance and people will be able to see. In other words, the isti'dad as we say, capacity in those eyes to see Allah Ta'ala will be developed there. Like how in this world we have some people with cataract problem. Now when they have cataract, so there is a kind of a veil over their eyes, they can't see. So the doctor removes that, now they can see. Or sometimes they have to tie some bandage over the eyes and say, for so many days now you keep your eyes healing, and then when it is healed, fully healed, then you'll be able to see everything. Then we have so many examples of the spaceship and all other things, that for every different mode of transport, there's a different kind of fuel also. High octane, low octane, different kinds of octanes. For the aeroplanes, you need different kind of fuel. And then if it is for the spaceship, so it is a different kind of fuel. The same fuel, but extra capacity it has to take off. So now all that we learn every day, or we see every day, we witness every day. Like that, these eyes of ours, in this world it can only see certain things, and it can only see in front, it cannot see behind. And then we cannot see above the skies, and we will not be able to see Allah Ta'ala, because it doesn't have that capacity to see Allah Ta'ala. But in Jannat, Allah Ta'ala will then give it that potential, that capacity to see. So كَأَنَّكَ تَرَى, as if you are seeing Allah Ta'ala. But فَإِن لَمْ تَكُنْ تَرَى فَإِنَّهُ يَرَاكَ. There Allah Ta'ala didn't say as if Allah Ta'ala is seeing you. When it came to seeing you, then Allah Ta'ala didn't say as if Allah Ta'ala is seeing you. Allah Ta'ala is seeing us, He is watching us. فَإِن لَمْ تَكُنْ تَرَى فَإِنَّهُ يَرَاكَ. Allah Tabaraka wa Ta'ala is definitely, most certainly watching us. So now the person who reaches this stage in all his ibadat, mu'amalat, mu'asharat, akhlaq, in everything, then he has got the sifat of ihsan. And that is the purpose of the sabr, to develop that sifat of ihsan in all aspects of our life. Not only in our salat. Not just that when we make salat, it must be as if we are seeing Allah Ta'ala, and if not, then Allah Ta'ala is watching us. So that development, that is the purpose of suluk. So which then means that the person has to know what is the mu'asharat of Islam, what are the adab, what are the etiquettes, what are the morals, what kind of transactions are permissible and not permissible. His ibadat, his namaz, roza, zakat, hajj, he has to know the masail. So there cannot be a tasawwuf without the masail. There cannot be any tasawwuf without the masail of deen and sharia being known in whichever field that person is. If he is a businessman, then he must know the masail of business. The person is getting married, he must know the masail. He must know masail of talaq. He must know what kind of statements lead to talaq. And what if he has stated once, twice, thrice, and what is sarih and what is... Because so many things will happen. The person will say, I was very angry and I only used this word once or twice. And sometimes the person says, no, I fired away 100 talaqs, but I had no intention. Now all those things, if he's getting married, he has to know that beforehand. In the same way, in other aspects of our life, whether it's marriage, nikah, walima, whatever it may be. So without those masail, without the knowledge of those masail, how can that person be making amal? Therefore, it says that one alim was told that man amila bima alima. So amal comes first and ilm comes afterwards. So if you look at it, the person who makes amal, man amila bima alima. So now first amal came and then ilm came. So he said, no, it's first ilm then amal. Because you are told that the person who makes amal on that ilm that he has. So what came first then? He's got to make amal on the ilm that he has. So the ilm came first, the amal came afterwards. So ilm is an extremely important thing. Without ilm, how can the person make amal? So this tasawwuf that we are talking about, unfortunately, this is what people think, that it is just some kind of khurafat or just one lengthy wazifa. As Hazrat Mujaddid Millat Rahmatullah Ali used to say that aajkal hum wazifchi ban gaye. Wazifchi. It's the long wazifas. And then if you look at our muashara, our akhlaq, our adab, then there's a great deficiency. So that is the tasawwuf. The beginning is innamal a'malu bin niyat. Because if the niyat is not khalis, if the niyat is not solely the pleasure of Allah Ta'ala, first of all, the amal itself has to be right. It has to be according to the Quran and Sunnah, and then it has to be solely for the pleasure of Allah Ta'ala. The person before he even starts the amal, he is looking far ahead, that will this amal gain me the raza and the pleasure of Allah Ta'ala. If the person gets an answer that it is not for the pleasure of Allah Ta'ala, then read Imam Ghazali Rahmatullah alayhi Ihya ul-Ulum and other kitabs. How many people, what did they do? In the midst of the amal, when they were disturbed and it became known to them by the promptings of their own voice, own hearts, that this is not for Allah Ta'ala's pleasure, it is just for name, fame, or any other motive, then they gave it up. But because of our weakness, because we are not living in those times, and we are such that after that we are not going to make effort to put it right. If they gave that amal up midstream, then it was not intended to be given up for all time. If they gave it up midstream, I'm not talking about farz or wajib. Farais and wajibat, you have to make it whatever happens. But I'm talking about other things which come under the category of nawafil or mubahat or whatever it may be. So they did not give it up at that moment to give it up forever. They gave it up to put the niyat right and then started again. How many stories we read? The person is trying to make the niyat of Hajj and read the labbaik, but he just cannot make the niyat. So when they ask him that why, what is the delay for, he says, I'm checking my intention. That why am I making this labbaik? For whom am I making it? For whom am I making this Hajj? For whose pleasure? Now we are not in that category, in that caliber. What we will do is that shaitan will whisper into our hearts that look, you're not doing it with ikhlas. So therefore, give it up. Now when you're going to give it up, then we'll give it up for all times. We won't get back to it. We're not going to rectify. We're not going to remedy the situation. We're not going to put it right. We'll just give it up and then be satisfied that see, for ikhlas, I gave it up. So it's not a question of giving it up. If we have a weakness, a deficiency, so then still retain the amal, as we've been discussing, that retain the amal. But don't be happy and satisfied and don't give titles to ourselves that we have reached some very high stages. Make lot of tawbah, istighfar, ask Allah Ta'ala for forgiveness and continue making the effort until it becomes for the pleasure of Allah Ta'ala. Because you have to have that container, you have to have that vessel. If you don't have that, you cannot bring anything inside. So ikhlas, where is it going to come? Ikhlas will come into an amal. Without amal, will ikhlas be in fresh air? The ikhlas has to be in some amal. That amal can be namaz, it can be roza, it can be zakat, it can be hajj, it can be caring for the poor and needy and destitute, it can be running of madrasa, darul ulum, institution, it can be writing, it can be bayans, it can be waaz, it can be nasihat, it can be anything that the person is doing which he is considering as a dini amal. And Shariat also sanctions it. It is according to the Quran and Sunnah. It is mudallal. So then, that amal now, if it is in existence, then only you can bring in ikhlas in that. That will be now the vessel. That will be now the container in which we are going to bring that ikhlas. If we don't have that, then there will be no ikhlas. In what will there be ikhlas? So we will say that continue with that amal, but don't be happy and satisfied. Whatever deficiency there is, whatever weakness, then keep making the effort to put it right. So we're discussing these issues and then we spoke about until in a person's life, until in a person's life, compassion and mercy for Allah Ta'ala's creation does not come, then the person has not as yet taken off in this path of suluk. Allama Abul Qasim Qushayri Rahmatullah Ali, he says that until compassion, mercy for the makhluq of Allah Tabaraka wa Ta'ala does not come in a person's heart, then he hasn't taken off. He's not yet on this path, is it? No matter what he thinks of himself, but he's far, far away. So the person has to fulfill the rights of Allah Ta'ala, and he has to fulfill the rights of the creation of Allah Tabaraka wa Ta'ala. Both are essential. For tasawwuf, the person has to do both. Because shari'at, tariqat, it is not something other than Quran and Sunnah. If there is anything other than Quran and Sunnah, then it is not shari'at, it is not tariqat, it is jahalat. Or it is bid'at and it is khurafat. So he says the wali of Allah Tabaraka wa Ta'ala, with sidq, he has to have sadaqat in the fulfillment of the huquq of Allah Ta'ala. That's the first condition. That even if he is fulfilling the huquq of Allah Ta'ala, then even in there has to be sadaqat. And the real meaning of that sadaqat is that ikhlas of niyat. That means on the one hand, he is making salat, he is giving zakat, he is fasting, he is in Mina, Arafat, Muzdalifah, he is making tawaf of the Baytullah, he is doing everything that Allah Ta'ala has ordered, the huquq of Allah Ta'ala. So he is doing it, but if he hasn't got ikhlas, that means he hasn't got sadaqat. And if he hasn't got sadaqat, it cannot make him a waliullah. So first of all, with ikhlas, with truthfulness, with sadaqat, the person has to fulfill the huquq of Allah Ta'ala. And then that same sidq and that same ikhlas is then required in the fulfillment of the rights of others now. If the person really wants sawab. One is the person does it like anybody else does. A non-Muslim also, he looks after his children. In fact, sometimes they are more concerned about their children's education, their knowledge, and they're concerned about their university and college, and their clothing, and their shelter, and their car, and their cell phone, and everything, than we are concerned. They give them much more than what they even deserve. Why? Because they say, my son, my child, I want him to become something in life. They say that, we want to make our children become something. So now, in their opinion, whatever they consider that something, so they go out of their way. Which mother or father, even though he may be a disbeliever and is in his proper senses, they're not on a high. So which one will not take care of the children or not have love for the child? So if a Muslim does the same thing, then it's no different. Like that, even animals. Look at the little chicks that run around with the hen. You try to catch one chick, how the mother hen one tries to attack. Allah Ta'ala has put mercy in their hearts too. So if a Muslim does the same thing, he's not doing anything unique. What makes his amal unique is the sidq and the ikhlas in that amal. That this person doesn't do it because he has to do it, or just out of natural love. He just has a second, or he just requires a few seconds, that's all. Just the thought. In fact, it's just the thought. Doesn't take time, no expenditure, nothing. His niyat, that's all. That, Ya Allah, it is your hukam. That is why I am doing all this. The person is going to work in the morning. He's going to earn halal livelihood for his children, for his family. Now he is going to go, he is going to work the whole day. He is going to bring at the end of the day some bread, milk and sugar and rice. He is going to pay the light bills and water bills. Now all that he requires is that, why is he going? That's all. So now to make the niyat, he is going so that he may just earn and bring some bread and milk. This is not sufficient. It's not going to get him those rewards. But if he just makes the niyat, and that niyat, as I said, is a fleeting second in the heart. That's all. Ya Allah, your fazal, your shukr, your ihsan that you gave me is halal source of livelihood. And I am fulfilling your hukam. which it is your command, your order to take care of wife, children and their needs. Finish, that's all. There's the thought in his mind and the whole thing now converts. It converts to ibadah and the person even gets reward and sawab on it. That which if he had just done without any real intention, it would have been just an amal like anybody else that does it. But now this is like some kind of a machine through which you put this amal and it is now called to ibadat. And as far as this is concerned, it's nothing to doubt how many things shape and form. The tahlil take place. So much of things. Inqilab of mahiyat as you learn in your madrasa. So like that, this is just the niyat. Allah Ta'ala made it so simple and so easy to make every amal ibadat. So huququllah, he said, the first thing is the huququllah. Now this salik, the person who says I'm in this path of tasawwuf and suluk, first thing he must put right is huququllah. With sidq and ikhlas and huququl ibad, the rights of the creation of Allah Ta'ala, the rights of the bandas of Allah Ta'ala and the bandis of Allah Ta'ala, that the person must fulfill their rights. As soon as a person is born, as soon as the child is born, as soon as he comes into this world, there's already so many different family relationships. Immediately, someone becomes mother, someone becomes father, somebody becomes a brother, someone becomes sister, someone an aunt, someone uncle, and somebody grandmother and nephew. So many different family relationships, just as soon as the child comes into this world. Now, of course, a child at that stage is not going to understand that this is my family and these are the people that I have to fulfill their rights. What right is the child going to fulfill at that stage? But as the child grows and becomes mature in age, now all those huquq are focused on that child. We know that it is not an easy task in these days of fitnas. But that is where our wilayat lies. That is where the person's elevation lies. That is where Allah tabaraka wa ta'ala's qurb and muhabbat lies. That is where in this mujahada he gets Allah ta'ala. Who is not desirous of having a child? Especially those people who have more wealth. So then they want somebody that after their death, the children must get. If they don't have children, then they are very worried. What must we do? What must we do? Can we make a will excluding all these family members who will be inheriting? They get worried. So everybody wants a child. But it is not in the person's hands, it is in Allah Ta'ala's hands. So the Zakimul Ummad Rahmatullah Ali, one person was complaining, no children, no children. He says, nothing wrong, we ask for children. The Anbiya Alayhi Salatu Wasalam asked for children. But in these days, if a person is blessed with a child, he said it's a ni'mat of Allah Ta'ala. It is a ni'mat. Provided he gives the child proper upbringing, gives the child right education, gives the child the right mahol and environment, gives the child the proper care that is required, doesn't only show concern for his degrees and qualifications, the person is concerned that this child must not get caught up in the wrong company, wrong people, he must not destroy his youth and his life. So if the parent is a concerned parent, giving proper bringing and care, then we will say it's a ni'mat, that this child will become sadqah jariya. Because after the person dies, the book of deeds is closed, finished. He cannot now make nek amal, he cannot do good deeds, except for three things. And amongst that is, awwaladin salihin yad'u lahu. He has a righteous son or child who makes dua for him. After his death, the child will make dua, will pray for the parents, will read and send sawab to the parents, will come give some sadaqah and say, send it for my parents who passed away, will contribute into any dini cause or any charitable cause or any welfare or social structure, and the person will say that sawab to my... Now who will do that? Which child will do that? The child who has been given proper education, the child who has been given proper training and brought up in the proper environment. There's nothing wrong with giving the secular education. But at least there must be sufficient Islamic education given where the child at least understands this is my father, this is my mother, these are my family members, these are my, this is the creation of Allah Ta'ala and these are their rights. So that child will be a ni'mat, that child will be a blessing. So he says, if a person is blessed with a child in these days, then it's a ni'mat. But if he does not, or is not blessed with a child, then it is rahmat. We must not consider that as some azab of Allah Ta'ala. For some people it is a rahmat, it is a mercy of Allah Ta'ala. Allah Ta'ala knows the future. Some people Allah Ta'ala wants to protect them from the azab of Jahannam, which would have come about because of their neglect of the child's education or abuse of the child, or the person did not take proper care that this child must not get caught up in the company of drug addicts and womanizers and rave clubs and discos and cinemas. So now we don't know the future of the child when he's going to grow up, which line and which direction he's going to go. So if Allah Ta'ala did not bless the person, did not bless that couple with a child, then there is no need to get so excited and become so despondent and become so depressed. And there's nothing wrong with making use of the means, that we must not forget. That there's nothing wrong. In fact, we are living in a world of means, so we'll make use of the means. So if there's a medical problem, they will see some gynecologist, or the woman will see a gynecologist, or the male person will see some doctor. And whatever it is, if it's a physical problem, medical problem, then as a means. Or ask somebody for some dua, those that we consider righteous, pious, or the person reads certain ayat of the Quran Sharif, or whatever it may be now. So whatever means are permissible, the person adopts. But then after all those adoption of all those means, if the person is still not blessed with a child, so then there's no need to be so sad and so depressed. So many of them become so depressed. And then they go to Sangomas and they go to all different places. And then they get caught up in the chakkar and the web of all these Tawizwalas. And they destroy themselves too, and their wealth is also destroyed. At that time, then resign your will to Allah Ta'ala's will and look at the Allah Ta'ala's wisdom, that Allah Ta'ala knows best. And how many cases there are after 10 years, 20 years the wife gave birth. So if the child comes, then it's a ni'mat, and doesn't come, it's a rahmat. So we are talking about huquq.
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1: 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I've given the translation here. Let's do it a third time. Your protection, O Allah, we seek from the mischief of my ears, from the mischief of my eyes, from the mischief of my tongue, from the mischief of my heart, and from the mischief of my private parts. Next dua. 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Also of number 5. 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Here it is. Translation is as follows. O Allah, I seek your protection from being buried under a fallen building or from falling off from a building. الله أكبر. And I seek your protection, O Allah, from drowning. I seek your protection from burning. O Allah, I seek your protection from the ravages of old age. Furthermore, and O Allah, I seek your protection from being deceived at the time of death by Shaitan, from being killed in holy confrontation with my back to the enemy, and from being killed by venomous creatures. Brothers, I guarantee you, you read this dua of Sayyidina Rasulullah sallallahu alayhi wa sallam, no wall will fall on you. If you are in a building, within a building, no matter how many stories it may have, if you are in that building and you have daily recited this dua and there is an earthquake or whatever, or a bomb goes or whatever happens and you happen to be in a building, you will not die in that rubble. You will not be crushed by the wall, not by the building. Somehow you will escape alive, untouched. That is the power of the dua. People have recited this. Sahaba-i-Karam have reported it has happened to them and they have remained untouched. The whole building has collapsed around them and they've walked out alive. Somehow Allah's protection is there. Somehow you are pulled away, drawn away, saved. Allah subhanahu wa ta'ala, everything is power. And that person, he comes out from under the debris, from under the dust and the rubble, alive, and he walks out from there. This is by the Qudrat of Allah subhanahu wa ta'ala. So important is this dua. You may be in a jungle. Sahaba-i-Karam say they are in a jungle. They're roaming around. Wild animals come. Wild animals come and walk right past them. Now they're attacking them. So these are the types of things that happen. These are the duas that must be recited by us. You know how earthquakes are occurring. You know how many times we hear of people being crushed under buildings and under rubble and so on. Here it is. This is the dua. Allahumma inni a'udhu bika min al-hadm wa a'udhu bika min al-taraddi wa a'udhu bika min al-gharq wal-harq wal-haram wa a'udhu bika min an yatakhabbatani ash-shaytanu 'inda al-maut wa a'udhu bika min an amuta fi sabilika mudbiran wa a'udhu bika min an amuta ladigha. Allahu akbar. Oh Allah, I'll do this translation and we'll proceed. Oh Allah, I seek your protection from being buried under a fallen building or from falling off from a building. And I seek your protection from drowning, from burning, from the ravages of old age. Imagine a person grows old, senility, old age, sickness, disease. You know what happens to old people. Go to the old age homes and you'll see. And here you are asking throughout your life, from the time you are a young man, you're asking, oh Allah, don't let me suffer from old age, from the sickness and disease and from being bedridden and suffering and etc., etc. Allah subhanahu wa ta'ala, guaranteed Allah subhanahu wa ta'ala will save you. You will grow old gracefully without any of the ravages and the suffering of old age coming over you. You are saying in the same day, oh Allah, I seek your protection from being deceived at the time of death by Shaitan. You know what a dangerous thing it is? That is when Shaitan comes to you. Right there, the time when you are near Sakaratul Maut, you are about to die. And Shaitan says, don't recite the Kalima. Don't recite the Kalima. He puts other things into your mind. He puts your debts, what money you are owing, your credits, your debts, your responsibilities, your duties. He puts your children in his mind. He puts your shop into your mind. He puts your house into your mind, that you were supposed to paint your house. You have not painted your house. You are supposed to pave your yard. You haven't paved your yard. He will put 101 things. Keep your mind occupied and you will be gripped, because your whole life you have been worrying about material things. So at that last moment, he is now using that material resource at his power and putting material thoughts into your mind, and you do not get the grace and the comfort of reciting kalima because shaitan is there. But if you have made this dua throughout your life, shaitan won't even come near you, because that very dua stands up for you. That dua stands up because it gains the power. The dua gains a form and a shape which you do not see. Yes. It gains, you know, have you heard the hadith that I recited to you in life after that, where I said that if you have been patient in your life, you perform salah in your life, you've given sadqah in your life, then when the creatures that come into the qabr to harm the snakes and the scorpions and all the things that come into the grave, when they come and they approach, salah stands up and he says, get away from salah. The hadith says salah stands up and says, get away from here. Patience stands up, sabr, and says, get away from here. This is, leave this person alone, because this person belongs to me. He looked after me. Today I will look after him. I will look after him. I will care for him. And all your good deeds and all will stand up and protect you in that qabr and chase all the others away, guard you from that. So they take form and shape your amal. Here it is. Exactly the same thing will happen. No harm can come to you. At that time when shaitan comes, there's no chance for shaitan to even come anywhere near you to try and make you forget the kalima. He won't. Friend, then you are saying in the same, from being killed in holy confrontation with my back to the enemy. That's a mujahid. A Muslim is always ready for jihad. That if one day, if jihad were to take place, and that I were to be in confrontation and battle with the enemy, then, oh Allah, do not let me die out of fear for the enemy turning my back and trying to escape and run away. Don't make me a coward, oh Allah. Rather, I die for your sake in jihad in the path of Allah subhanahu wa ta'ala. But, oh Allah, we are weak, alright? We are, you and I are weak. Now here we are saying, oh Allah, you know I am weak. But if ever there is a confrontation between truth, between haq and batil, truth and falsehood, then oh Allah, don't make me a coward. Let me face it, and let me face my death, let me die for your sake. And you will see when that occasion occurs, if you are ever in such a position of confrontation, you will face your enemy boldly, and even if you try to turn and run, the angels will not allow you to turn and run. Allah's angels will hold you stiff and give you the courage and inspiration to go forward and be killed. Kill or be killed. That kind of thing. So that is why I'm saying in these times, these du'as are very, very important for us to learn. So therefore, bear with me a little bit, brothers, a little while longer. Here is another du'a that we must make. Allahu Akbar. Same number 5. Allahumma inni a'udhu bika min munkaratil akhlaq wal a'mal. Wal ahwa wal adwa. Yes, the dua again, I repeat. Allahumma inni a'udhu bika. Brothers, when we are finished, if we are finished with these duas, I will cyclostyle or photostat these for you and you can have it. So don't worry to write it down. I will give these to you. There are kitabs available on this, but the 16 are a special selection. In this order, they are not given. And I told you earlier, I've given you these duas I'm reciting because they contain the word a'udhu, and they are for our time in which we are living. They are very important. Out of all the Nabi Kareem Salam, I consider these 16 to be particular for our time and our age. We must daily recite them. Which is this one? Allahumma inni a'udhu bika min munkaratil akhlaq. Min munkaratil akhlaq wal a'mal wal ahwa wal adwa. And it means as follows. Oh Allah, I seek your protection from unwholesome character and from unbecoming actions, from evil desires and from unholy diseases. Allahu Akbar. Allahumma inni a'udhuka min munkaratil akhlaq wal a'mal wal ahwa wal adwa. Let's proceed. The last dua is as follows in number 5. Allahumma inni as'aluka min khayri ma sa'alaka bihi minhu nabiyyuka Muhammadun sallallahu alayhi wa sallam wa a'udhu bika min sharri ma sta'azaka minhu nabiyyuka Muhammadun sallallahu alayhi wa sallam wa antal musta'an wa alaykal balagh wa la hawla wa la quwwata illa billahil aliyyil azim. Oh Allah, I beseech you for all the good things asked of you by your Prophet Muhammad sallallahu alaihi wasallam, and I seek your protection from all the things which your Prophet Muhammad sallallahu alaihi wasallam asked you for protection from. O Allah, you are the sustainer of all things and you provide guidance to all. We have not the ability to do good or to avoid evil, but with your help and with your guidance, O Allah, for you are the most high and O Allah, you are the greatest. Let's look at this again, the Arabic and the translation, then when we conclude dua number 5, which is in several parts. Allahumma inni as'aluka min khayri ma sa'alaka minhu nabiyyuka Muhammadun sallallahu alayhi wa sallam wa a'udhu bika min sharri ma sta'azaka minhu nabiyyuka Muhammadun sallallahu alayhi wa sallam wa anta al-musta'an wa alayka al-balagh wa la hawla wa la quwwata illa billahi al-aliyy al-azim. And the translation, O Allah, I beseech you for all the good things asked of you by your Prophet Muhammad sallallahu alayhi wa sallam, and I seek your protection from all the things which your Prophet Muhammad sallallahu alayhi wa sallam asked you for. O Allah, you are the sustainer of all things and you provide guidance to all. We have not the ability to do good or to avoid evil, but with your help and with your guidance, O Allah, for you are the most high and O Allah, you are the greatest. It is to such du'as that the angels of Allah Ta'ala respond positively. Look at this, because we are doing angels. Now look at this, that you, when you make this dua, the angels immediately record this and they will respond whenever such an occasion arises. They join us in making Ameen. Each time we make such duas, the duas, sunnah duas, then they make Ameen with us. They ask Allah Ta'ala to accept our sincere duas, and then they are appointed by Allah Ta'ala to see to its execution after it has been accepted by Allah Subhanahu Wa Ta'ala. So you make the dua, you say Ameen, the malaikas add their Ameen. The moment the malaikas add their Ameen, it is accepted by Allah Subhanahu Wa Ta'ala, and Allah Subhanahu Wa Ta'ala immediately informs the angels that this slave of mine, if he were to ever in such a predicament as indicated in his duas, then you, O angels, must immediately protect him, safeguard him, and help him. So there is the hukum is given by Allah Subhanahu Wa Ta'ala. And no matter how, as I said about the building, you may be in that building and it crashes and all the walls, around, all four walls fall on you. But somehow, maybe a beam, maybe in some miraculous way, you will remain alive. How it is done, only Allah knows. Allah knows how. But it has happened, you know it has happened, that people have been unearthed after 2 days and 3 days and they are in a small hole somewhere and the whole building is on top of them. So Allah wills, but there it is, these are the du'as that are necessary. And you know, earthquakes are going to increase, natural calamities are on the increase. Have you read now during the election campaign, with all the lying and all the deceiving and all the things that are going on, how the tornadoes have been striking just certain places in the Free State? You just hear one village struck, hailstone has fallen, not over a vast area, hailstone has fallen just over one place. And they say the hailstone was the size of golf balls. Just in specific places. We never had in past history where hailstone has fallen just on one particular place only. Or a tornado has blown, just tornado blows itself. It takes a long time for the tornado, for the wind to collect before there's a blast from a tornado. It takes a long time to build up. Here they've got all the modern instrumentation, they can't even pick up when a tornado is going to blast. Our hailstone is going to fall. So the modern instrumentation is also become useless when Allah subhanahu wa ta'ala commands a certain place to be struck, a certain place crop must be

carry out the orders of Allah Ta'ala in the unseen world around us. It is they who guard us and protect us from many calamities if our du'as are accepted by Allah Subhanahu Wa Ta'ala. Shaitan is at our side even in our dying moments to try to deceive and to defraud us and to mislead us. So if we have daily asked Allah Ta'ala to protect us from his deceptions and seductions, then we will be protected and guarded by the angels appointed by Allah Ta'ala at our side to do so. On seeing them, shaitan will flee, he will run away. Otherwise, there is the imminent danger of last gasp, ingratitude, kufr, or even worse. So if you have not made these du'as, and you have not asked Allah, and what better du'a than the du'as of Nabi Kareem sallallahu alayhi wa sallam? I mean, there are many other du'as, alright? But I mean, what better du'a can you have than this? So last grasp in gratitude is that there it is, your breath is going out, your ruh, I mean, is going out. You're on your last few, maybe there's three more times you're going to breathe, and then your ruh will be drawn. And in that last moment, shaitan can make you perform such something or say something which is kufr. So there it is, Allah subhanahu wa ta'ala provides, the angels are there, and immediately the presence of the angels is alone, is enough. And they will run. Our selfish nafs, self, and our ego can drive us to many sins. Our passions can incline us to many evils. Our uncontained emotions can make us commit many wrongs. Our jealousies and envies can cause us to break many moral barriers. And our greed and our haste can make us do many abominable haram acts. You know, we are weak. Look, brothers, we ourselves are weak. We become greedy, we become jealous, we like, we hate. All these things are normal to us. We are human beings. None of us are perfect. So all these things happen to us. Therefore, we must keep asking Allah subhanahu wa ta'ala's help and guidance. It is through such du'as that the slave seeks the protection of the Almighty Allah from the mischief of the evildoers and the frightful harms and calamities of the unseen world. Read this dua daily and you will experience the positive results of such dua making. Coming up now, dua number 6, which is as follows. 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The translation is as follows. O Allah, provide protection all around me, in front of me, on my right and on my left, behind me and above me. I seek your protection, O Allah, also from any disaster occurring below me. We absolutely believe in Allah as our sustainer, in Islam as our deen, and in the Prophet Muhammad sallallahu alayhi wa sallam as the messenger of Allah and as the holy apostle of Allah. O Allah, grant me safety in my body, grant me safety in my hearing, grant me safety in my sight. There is none to worship besides you, O Allah. O Allah, I seek your protection from the torment of the grave. There is no deity but you, O Allah. Once more, I'll recite the Arabic. 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Allahumma inni a'udhu bika min adhabil qabr, la ilaha illa anta. O Allah, provide protection all around me, in front of me, on my right, on my left, behind me and above me. I seek your protection also, O Allah, from any disaster occurring below me. What disasters can occur below us? Earthquake? Drowning? Mudslide? Earth opening up? A hole? A gap? You're walking, you don't see in front of you, there's a hole there in the darkness. You fall into the hole, you walk into an object,
without it happens. People walk

to poles, people walk into walls. I myself have walked into a glass window I did in Azadpur Masjid. Big windows they've got at the back. I see now they've put some phrase, they've stuck up some words there, but it was clear glass. I walked smack into it because they've shined it, cleaned it out. Happens, it can happen. So all these things we seek protection from. I seek a protection also from any disaster occurring below me. And then we say this, we say, we absolutely believe in Allah as our sustainer, in Islam as our deen, and in the Prophet Muhammad sallallahu alaihi wasallam as Allah's messenger, and as the holy apostle of Allah. Oh Allah, grant me safety in my body. Look at this dua. In other words, oh Allah, I am not in, you created my body. Now I am asking, oh Allah, protect me, grant me the protection of my body. My body can do a lot of mischief. A lot of mischief. So oh Allah, grant me safety in my body, grant me safety in my hearing. You asking Allah, now you go into a place, you remember now, music is haram. You go, and you come into a place, and the ears tells you, the angels, remember last week we did a hadith in which it says, there are 7 angels guarding your eyes. So there must be many angels guarding other parts of the body as well. So the angels that are looking after your ears, seeing to the safety of your ears, seeing that evil forces, shayateen, don't harm your ears, immediately they whisper to you, they tell you, and slowly over a time, then you draw yourself away. Because you, every day you are asking Allah subhanahu wa ta'ala's help and assistance and guidance to protect your ears. Oh Allah, protect my ears. Someday it's going to have effect, and someday you're going to withdraw. So there it is. Oh Allah, grant me safety in my body, grant me safety in my hearing, grant me safety in my sight. There is none to worship beside you, O Allah. O Allah, I seek your protection from the torment of the grave. There's torment, there's torture, there's punishment. There's a lot of agony in the grave. Every day throughout your life, you have asked, if you have lived 1,000 days, 6,000 days, 10,000 days in this world, you have asked so many times, dua you have made, O Allah, protect. You come into that grave, immediately the angels are there. They will not allow you to be harmed by any of the creatures. There is no deity but you. La ilaha illa anta. It is recommended, short commentary before we proceed to dua.

0: Preachers, there is no deity but you, La ilaha illa anta. It is recommended, short commentary before we proceed to dua number 7. It is recommended that the last part of this dua should be recited 3 times. Now which is the last part of this dua? Allahumma aafini fi sami, Allahumma aafini fi basari, La ilaha illa anta. No. Which one? Allahumma aafini fi badani, Allahumma aafini fi sami, Allahumma aafini fi basari, La ilaha illa anta. You must recite this 3 times, and also the other one, which is Allahumma inni a'udhuka min adhabil qabr, La ilaha illa anta. These 2 last sections you must recite 3 times. We seek the protection of Allah through such du'as from the evil forces that operate in the unseen world. There are terrible calamities and woeful disasters awaiting us in unseen arenas of this world. How can we guard ourselves from harm and hurt other than by turning to our Creator and our Maker Allah Ta'ala? The angels of Allah Ta'ala are powerful spirit beings that can do so because they can perceive the unseen and they can respond to it according to the command of Allah Ta'ala in split flashes of moments and drive away those who seek to harm the true believers. We do not have to run to faith doctors and spiritual healers for unseen torments and tortures that reach us. Brothers, very important. Many of us ask me also, you know, they want to go to this man, they want to go to that man, they want bana water and they want azimat and they want this and that. Brothers, really, if you recite this selection of these 16 du'as, you will have no need to go to them. It is because we do not do this that shaitan gets through to us and he does all this harm to us. But there is built-in mechanisms. Or let's call it like burglar alarms. That sound, they go off. The moment you transgress, they go off inside of you. Spiritual burglar alarms, that is there. These du'as protect us. And we don't do them, so that is where harm comes. And you see most of the people that are running to these people, they have not protected themselves. Ask any of them. You ask them when he comes to you, ask him, brother, are you punctual with your salah? And he says, well, I am, Maulana, but not all the time. But I want to be honest with you. Brother, how often do you make tilawat of the Quran? So he says, so now and then. Now and then I recite, I'm not regular with tilawa, not regular. Do you make du'as? He says, yes, I make du'as. But he's the guy who comes, but not always, you know, I'm in a rush most of the time, I have. And so on and so on and so forth. You know, all these explanations are given. So we have not instituted the mechanisms for protection for ourselves like these sunnah du'as. And that is why we are running around, because the shayateen are finding it very easy to cause problems within our homes, between husbands and wives, fathers and mothers and children and parents and all the rest of neighbors and all the kinds of problems we are having today that is caused to us. No matter how powerful a magician or a sorcerer or a witchcraft anybody may be practicing, but if you have recited these du'as, I guarantee and I perform you, I promise you that these are the words of Sayyidina wa Nabiya Muhammad Rasulullah sallallahu alaihi wasallam. You tell me, how can anybody break through that alarm? Impossible. If you recite these with yaqeen, you can be sure nothing can harm you. No shaitan can come through to you. We do not have to run to faith doctors and spiritual healers, most of whom are frauds, for unseen torments and tortures that reach us. These are the du'as we must recite daily to ensure our protection, which comes from Allah Ta'ala to us through the angels of Allah Subhanahu Wa Ta'ala. And as I said, brothers, earlier, what I will do is I'll take these du'as, put them down, and then prepare 2 or 3 pages and I'll let you have that. So don't worry to write it down. You can learn it off. The following dua, what I will do is the kitabs from which I have taken it. You can see it's nicely printed. I'll put it there. It should also be really for protection from harm. And here's the dua coming up. 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Brothers, I'm reciting it so many times, please bear with me. There are a lot of people that will not have access to the notes and so on, and it's very difficult for them to get even the dua kitabs from which I have taken these. So bear with me when I recite them 2-3 times. These are people who write down, in English they write it down, transliteration, carefully these duas, and then they make it. We receive correspondence from all over the world which tells us with what effort they write down these notes and these duas. So I'm asking you to bear with me. I'm reading it carefully so they can write it down. This is another dua that tells us of the dangers we face from unseen sources, and the translation is as follows. O Allah, sustainer of the 7 heavens and whatever they contain, and sustainer of the earths and whatever they contain, and sustainer of the devils and those whom the devils have misled. O Allah, protect me from the mischief of all thy creatures, that any of them harm me or prevail over me. O Allah, your protection is indeed powerful, and your attributes are indeed full of blessings. Once more the translation. O Allah, sustainer of the 7 heavens and whatever is contained therein. And O Allah, sustainer of the earths and whatever is contained in the earths. And O Allah, sustainer of the devils and those whom the devils have misled. O Allah, protect me from the mischief of all thy creatures, that any of them harm me or prevail over me. O Allah, your protection is indeed powerful, and your attributes are indeed full of blessings. This is another dua that tells us of the dangers we face from unseen sources, mainly the shayateen, wild animals and reptiles, other unbeknown creations and things in the universe, and particularly our pride and our ungovernable passions. Upon receiving divine instructions, the angels provide necessary protection to us to save us from becoming victims of the evils which flow from these mischief makers, which harms and evils are not destined for us. Dua number 8 is as follows. We are on the halfway mark. Here is another dua that should be recited regularly, preferably daily, to protect us from the unexpected and the unforeseen. Allahumma inni a'udhu bika min sharri ma yaliju fil layli wa min sharri ma yaliju fil nahari wa min sharri ma tahubbu bihi riyah. Allahumma inni a'udhu bika min sharri ma yaliju fil layli wa min sharri ma yaliju fil nahari wa min sharri ma tahubbu bihi riyah. O Allah, I seek your protection from any calamity occurring during the night, and from any calamity occurring during the day, and from any damages approaching from a wind storm, from any natural disaster. Do you think anything will come and touch you when you make this dua of the Nabi sallallahu alayhi wa sallam? You think any harm can, any calamity can come through you, come to you and harm you in any way in the night? You know, people tell me they have had burglaries, this has been stolen, that. Naturally you must lock your house. Obviously you must take all the safety care and precaution. You have to do so. But then you can sleep. Sleep tight, you can rest, because you have made your dua. You've made this dua. Allahumma inni a'udhu bika min sharri ma yaliju fil layl wa min sharri ma yaliju fil nahar. Now you can go to work in peace. You've done everything. You've taken every care, every precaution. It doesn't mean you must be careless. Recite these duas and then be careless. I mean, leave all your windows unlocked and your doors unlocked and so on. Now go to sleep and say, I've made my dua. No, you have to tie your camel, so to say. And then you make this dua after taking every precaution, and you can be sure if you are pious and Allah fearing, Allah subhanahu wa ta'ala, the protecting angels will be everywhere. And a protecting angel is powerful than anything else. Oh Allah, I seek your protection from any calamity occurring during the night, and from any calamity occurring during the day, Allahu Akbar, and from any damages approaching from a windstorm. Now, Nabi Karim sallallahu alayhi wa sallam spoke of windstorm because in the desert, this is the kind of storm that normally strikes. But the word here, ma tahubbu bihi riyah, in our case would apply to any other kind of storm, hailstorm, thunderstorm, flooding, too much rain, etc., whatever. All those things that dua would apply to, because Allah subhanahu wa ta'ala knows. When such duas of a sincere and repentant slave are accepted by Allah ta'ala, Then the angels are installed in their places to cover and to protect the seeker from evil influences, harm and injury from external sources, as mentioned in each of these du'as. Heavy winds which cause tremendous damage to lives and property come in various strengths. We never had in South Africa windstorms like we are having now. Tornadoes and typhoons and all these various types of blasts that are coming and tearing down houses. I mean, I hear now that roofs are blown, they're blown for kilometers away. I mean, what force must wind have to blow your shack or your roof and so on away? Where you find it, it's gone from your particular area into somewhere far away, 2-3 kilometers away. That must be a powerful storm which can carry an entire roof away and blow it far apart. I mean, a roof of 100 square meters is a huge roof. 150, 200 square meters roof is very, very, very heavy. How can wind carry it and throw it so far apart? Men's cars, caravans have been blasted and thrown against walls and smashed into smithereens, into pieces. How does this happen? So heavy winds which cause tremendous damage to lives and property come in various strengths. They come in the form of gales and hurricanes. They come in the form of tempests and tornadoes, cyclones and typhoons, monsoons and whirlwinds. In the United States, the coastline of the United States, where most of the rich and the wealthy and the affluent people live, in their mansions, in their palaces, which cost millions of rands. What has been happening now recently? They've been blasted into nothing, blown away by the winds. And even those areas never had in past history so many gales, so many hurricanes, so many typhoons. Every time that, remember last week I showed you what happened immediately after the Gulf War, how these winds have been striking the United States. In the night, Shaitan can touch with evil those who have not recited precautionary verses of the Quran Majid and the necessary du'as like Surah Yasin and Surah Tabarak. How long does it take, brother, Surah Yasin, Surah Tabarak? You recite them, make these du'as, and tell me these are precautionary verses of Quran Majid, precautionary du'as, which if you make, Allah will protect. Harm can come from thieves breaking into the house at night. Injuries can be caused from accidents during the day. We are prone to the evil eyes of jealous people, to the vengeance of hateful sorcerers, and the evils of witchcraft. The shayateen waft themselves into evil forces through the wind, trying to cause damage to the true believers. This is another what Shaitan does. Because Shaitan can change his shape and form. Now what he does when there's a heavy wind, then he becomes invisible in the wind. And he tries to get through, to come into your house with the wind that is coming in. He tries to slip in. And if you have not made this dua, then obviously he gains access into your home. You know, in what they used to do, the angels used to, this is in Quran Majid, they used to hide in the clouds. You know, when the malaikas are coming down with their instructions, then they're talking to one another. Then the shayateen, in the pre-prophetic days, then they used to go and hide behind the clouds and listen to the conversation of the angels. Then they know what is going to happen that day and tomorrow. The future events, they used to overhear by hiding behind. So now, that has stopped. They can't, because the Allah subhanahu wa ta'ala has made the stars to take charge. So the moment they come, they go above a certain line, then immediately the stars fall on them and pelt them and aim at them and kill them and burn them. So they can't go up anymore to overhear the conversation of the angels. Alright. Now what they do on earth is, when there's a wind around, then they waft themselves, they make themselves invisible, they join the wind. And in the wind, with the current of the wind and the force of the wind, they try and escape and come into your house to create mischief. But if you have made these du'as, then the malaikas of Allah subhanahu wa ta'ala, invisible to invisible, they can see. That is their world. They see one another in there. And shaitan does not receive a chance to get into your house. That is how Allah subhanahu wa ta'ala, harm can come from thieves breaking into the house at night. Injuries can be caused from accidents during the day. We are prone to evil eyes of jealous people. We'll talk about that maybe this week or next week, how harmful that is. And to the vengeance of hateful sorcerers and evils of witchcraft. There are many people who are learning all these evil things. They are learning and they come into you. People go to them and say, you know, there's my neighbor. I'm trying to buy his house. He doesn't want to sell me his house. And so on. But I want you to do something. And if you can do something, so he sells his house and he gets away from there. I need it for my son, I need it for my daughter, or whatever, you know. And you help me. So guy says, well, it'll cost you a lot of money. So he says, how much will it cost me? So he says, it'll cost you 5,000 rands. But I'll get you the house for so on. And things like this. They're going on between Muslims, brothers. This is what mankind has turned into. And so, of course, he feels, well, 5,000 rand, never mind, so much, I can gain it. And now he He is tempted, and they do all kinds of evil things. People have come to me and said, Maulana, we found dirt in our yard. We found this in our yard. We dug up here, we found this dirt. Yes, it is going on. We found this filth, we found that filth, we found a skeleton. All kinds of things are happening. These are things that people are doing. This is what is happening. There's a young man, he falls in love with a girl. The parents of the girl don't want that she should get married to this boy because maybe he is bad, maybe he is, they don't like him or whatever. Alright? So now the boy wants the girl, girl wants the boy, they're not prepared to listen to the parents. So either one of them, the boy or the boy and girl, both of them go to somebody who indulges in these black arts, and they go to him and tell him, look, our parents are, we'll do something to our parents so that they can say yes. All these things are happening, and it's ugly. But if those parents have been making these du'as, then you can take one witch and sorcerer, or you can take 100, or you take 1,000 of them. The du'a of Sayyidina wa Nabina Muhammadur Rasulullah sallallahu alayhi wa sallam is more powerful than all these agents of the black arts. They will never get through if you make these du'as. Allahu Akbar, the shayateen waft themselves into evil forces through the wind, trying to cause damage to true believers. From all these and many other calamities are we protected when we seek the protection of Allah subhanahu wa ta'ala through such du'as taught to us by our Nabiya Kareem sallallahu alayhi wa sallam. Du'a number 9 coming up is as follows. The following du'a is for seeking protection from your possessions and from the things that you would like to possess if you had the means to do so. You know what is our life today? Our life is get married, have a family, and accumulate, buy the best things, the most expensive things, and what you haven't got, you desire, you already make plan that, look, I've got ordinary lounge suite and plain furniture. But now, what you're discussing now with your wife and your family, you know what we're going to do? The moment we've paid this off, then I've seen that lounge suite costs 15,000 rands, and that furniture set costs so much, and you know, well, we'll sell these, or we'll trade it in, and we'll buy that one. And so on, it goes on. So we are lusting for wealth, and for material things. And that is our life. We remain in credit. All our lives we are paying off and paying off and paying off. And we are paying off 20% of the real amount and 80% of riba. That is what our life has become. We buy one house for X amount. Say the house costs 60,000 rands. We buy one house. But we are already planning when we are going to sell this house for 100,000 rands. Because in 5 years time the value will be 100. We'll sell it for 100,000 and we buy a house for 200,000 rands. He grows into greater debt instead of making shukr and being satisfied with what he has got and trying to build on or add on. No. Now the man wants to buy a 200 and of course on this something else. They remain in debt. To pay off a single bond is 20 years, 25 years, brothers. And they've already planned. Now you go into another debt, another bond, another 20 years. Before you turn around, you're 60 years old, you're still in. And if you lose your work, or you fall sick, or you become injured, and you know, there's the people are there claiming your house, you lose everything. So that is what is going on with us. Here is a dua to protect you from that kind of greed. And that dua is as follows. And short dua. Allahumma inni a'idhum bika min sharri ma a'ataytana wa min sharri ma mana'tana. That's all. Allahumma inni a'idhum bika min sharri ma a'ataytana wa min sharri ma mana'tana. Oh Allah, I seek your protection from the evil of the things you have given me and from the evils of the things you have not given me. Subhanallah. So even if the desire comes for nice things, you look at it and your heart, you know, the moment the element of greed comes into you, something will tell you from within, it's not for me. Make shukr with what you have got. You know what is that? That is the angel whispering into your heart, making you safe, bringing peace into your heart and comfort into your heart. Shaitan is trying to waswas you. Yes, try and buy it. Make a plan. Select your color. Select the material. Select the kind of thing that you want. Shaitan is egging you on to go for it. And what happens is, because you have been making this dua all the time, even the things that you possess, that you have got, they've got power, brothers. You think those are inanimate objects. You think your furniture, your carpet, your roof, your home, you think these are dead objects. No. You know, there have been... Allahu Akbar. Where you sit, you make your salah at home, or where you make your zikr at home, after you have died, your family that remains behind, your children in particular, it is recorded that they hear the zikr every day. They hear your tilawat every day. Those walls are alive, they hear. That same wall can give evidence on the day of judgment that you used to sit there and recite and make tilawah and make zikrullah. Those are not dead. Nothing is dead. Everything is alive. Maybe dead to you, but everything is alive. Nothing is dead. Every plant, every animal, everything is alive in this world to various degrees. So here it is. So your goods, you are saying, oh Allah, I seek protection from the evil of the things that you have already, the things that I possess, my yard, my home, my house, my car, my everything that I've got within my house, my furniture, my effects, my chairs, my tables, my pots, my pans, every wood, every beam, every plank I've got in my roof, every wall, every brick in my house, everything has got life. And you are saying, oh Allah, protect me that I do not go towards greed, that I do not want more than what I have got. So you are saying, protect me from the evil. Allahumma inni a'idhu bika. Look at the word a'udhu. Allahumma inni a'idhu bika min sharri ma a'taytana wa min sharri ma mana'tana. And there is something you desire. Immediately something whispers and tells you, don't desire that which is beyond you. Make shukr with what you have got. So there it is. This is why pride in one's possessions is the easiest way for shaitan to deceive people. Shaitan drives one to great ambition and to acquire and to accumulate worldly possessions and secular knowledges. In this way, he makes us totally materialist in our concepts, in our outlook and in our ideas. Spiritual concerns become secondary. It is du'as such as these that keep us under the protection of the guardian angels that surround us and save us from becoming purely worldly based. Here we do one more du'a, the 10th one. Then we have got, after we do the 10th one, there will be another 6 left. 10th du'a is as follows. The following du'as are very important to recite on a daily basis for one's own protection, especially these days when there is so much sin and evil around us. Let us do this and then we end today's lesson. Allahu Akbar. Allahumma inni a'udhu bika min ilmin la yanfa wa qalbin la yakhsha wa du'ain la yusma'u wa nafsin la tashba'u wa min ha'ula'il arba'. 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Oh Allah, I seek your protection from all kinds of useless knowledge, from a heart which is not disposed to fear you, from supplications, meaning du'as, which you do not hear, from insatiable lusting and desiring. Oh Allah, guard me from all these 4 mentioned evils. Oh Allah, guard me, protect me from all these 4 evils that I have mentioned in this du'a. What are the 4 evils that you have mentioned? One is useless knowledge. Second one is a heart which has got no fear of Allah. Third one is from du'as which Allah does not hear. Which du'as does Allah not hear? Du'as of greed, where you have not done your, you have not shown obedience to Allah and His Rasul, and now you keep asking material things only. You're not asking for other things. Certain du'as Allah does not hear. Du'as which you make for the destruction of your fellow man, out of jealousy and hatred, and so on. Allahu Akbar. And what is the 4th element from which you are seeking protection? Insatiable lusting and desiring. You know what that is. I mean, how la il arba? Allahumma inni a'udhu bika min ilmin la yanfa, wa qalbin la yakhsha, wa du'ain la yusma'u, wa nafsin la tashba'u, wa min how la il arba. Next du'a, in number 6, is as follows. Allahumma inna na'udhu bika an narji'a ala aqabina, أو نفتنا عن ديننا, which is as follows, translation, oh Allah, I seek your protection from me turning away from the deen. In other words, becoming an murtad, becoming an apostate. Oh Allah, protect me that this must ever happen to me. We don't know what the future holds, but your whole life, brothers, I've seen good people. Allah knows why they ever became, murtad. Christian missionaries are coming all the time. What happens, I don't know. But you have been making dua every day, oh Allah, do not let that happen to me. You think it can? Missionaries can come, money can come, lusting can, whatever can come your way. You have made this dua, the angels of Allah subhanahu wa ta'ala will protect you. That thought, the moment the thought comes in to become a Christian or become a Qadiani or become whatever, it will not influence you. And you know how many different cults are breaking out now? How many different kinds of religions are coming out now? You're asking for protection. So here is the dua. Allahumma inna na'udhu bika an narji'a ala a'qabina aw nuftana 'an dinina. Oh Allah, I seek a protection from me turning away from my deen, in other words becoming murtad, and from my deen ever being put to the test. Oh Allah, don't test me. I'm weak, oh Allah. Don't test me, oh Allah. Please do not put me to the test, because I do not know whether I can pass the test. And Allah will not put you to test. Allah's mercy will cover you. So when that comes, even if the test ever comes also, the angels will be there to protect you and to safeguard you and to see to it that you do not fall into the pit. Next dua. Allahumma inni a'udhu bika min yawmi su' wa min laylati su' wa min sa'ati su' wa min sahibi su' wa min jarri su' fi daril muqama. Very important dua, brothers. Allahumma inni a'udhu bika min yawmi su' wa min laylati su' wa min sa'ati su' wa min sahibi su' wa min jarri su' fi daril muqama. Recite this every day. Very, very important. What is it? Oh Allah, I seek your protection from an evil day, from an evil night, from an evil hour, from an evil companion, and from an evil neighbor in my place of residence. You know what a fitna it is to have an evil neighbor. It's a great fitna. But your whole life you are making dua that Allah must protect you from an evil neighbor. So here is the dua. I seek a protection from an evil day. Yes, there are days that are... The day itself is not evil. It is the people that make that particular... A day of festivity, day of joy, day of merrymaking, day of dancing, day of rejoicing, fun, games and so on. That is not for us. That is why it is it is not the day actually, it is us that make that day what it is. So we are asking protection that we ever be in such a company, the way Allah and Rasul is forgotten, deen, salah, zak, everything is forgotten. Oh Allah, protect. Oh Allah, I seek your protection from an evil day, from an evil night. A friend may come to you, you may be a young man, and he may tempt you and tell you, come, let's go out for the night. Let's go for a jol, so to say. You know, they use the word. Let's go for a heavy night and a happy night. You don't know where he's taking you. He may take you into a company where the friends are drinking, smoking daha maybe, using mandrax maybe or whatever, and you are tempted. Say, just for experiment, and you've never smoked. Just try it. And that one night may destroy you for the future forever, because you may become addicted. Whatever can happen. Parting, drinking, merrymaking, whatever. Yeah, your whole life you're asking Allah subhanahu wa ta'ala to protect you from such kinds of people. That is why immediately from an evil hour, from an evil companion. The worst thing you can have is evil friends, sinful friends. Allahu Akbar. Next dua is as follows. Allahumma inni a'udhu bika min ash-shiqaqi wa nifaqi wa su'il akhlaq. The dua again. Allahumma inni a'udhu bika min ash-shiqaqi wa nifaq wa su'il akhlaq. And this dua is as follows. Oh Allah, I seek your protection from obstinacy, from hypocrisy, and from bad manners. Akhlaq, from bad manners. And you know what is obstinacy? Person comes, you may have found this amongst your friends. You tell him, brother, this is the haq. He says, what do you know about haq? I know better. That's being obstinate. He doesn't want to, he knows, he's a know-all. He's the best, he knows manners, he knows everything. From hypocrisy. Your whole life you're asking people. Yes, it is natural. Sometimes shaitan comes in there and he tries to make you into a hypocrite. And you have asked Allah's protection, so the angels will protect you. Allah, and from bad manners. Next dua is as follows. Allahumma musarriful qulub, sarrif qulubana ala ta'atik. Oh Allah, you are the master and controller of all hearts. Incline my heart to your obedience. Who are you asking? Your heart belongs to Allah. You are saying, oh Allah, you are the controller of all the hearts. Make my heart to always be in obedience of you, oh Allah. Allah hears every dua. And you ask it once. Maybe Allah does not hear. Ma for putting it like that. Maybe Allah does not. Second day, third day, fourth day, somewhere along the line, Allah is going to hear. Malaikas are saying, Ameen. Every time you say, Ya Allahumma Musarriful Qulub, Sarrif Qulubana ala Ta'atik. Somewhere along the line, it is going to get through. Somewhere along the line, Allah will bless you. Somewhere along the line, the malaikas are bound to say Ameen. And remember, the malaikas only say Ameen to that person reciting that dua that deserves Ameen of the malaikas. Then immediately what happens? Throughout the seven heavens, the Ameen of the malaikas is heard. It reaches Allah subhanahu wa ta'ala. Those very angels work in two shifts, either after Asr and before Maghrib, or after Fajr. They are going to report to Allah subhanahu wa ta'ala that, oh Allah, that slave of yours and that slave of yours and that slave of yours was making this dua, oh Allah. Allah will say, did you say Ameen? Yes, the malaika will say, we did say Ameen. And our Ameen was heard throughout by all the angels throughout the seven heavens. And Allah subhanahu wa ta'ala then, tell my slave, I have granted his wish. What happens then? There is a whole world out there. There's a lot of activity there in the kingdom of Allah subhanahu wa ta'ala. Everything is being reported and acceptance or rejection is being given notified. Then Allah subhanahu wa ta'ala may also say, you heard my slave say so. Is he an obedient slave? They say, oh Allah, he is obedient, but not all the time. What happens then? And that dua is taken and thrown back into your face. Therefore, conformity is very important. Obedience is very important. For the acceptance of duas, we must... All right, in the beginning, we may be infractious. We may be a little disorganized in our life. But if you carry on and carry on, things are... If your willingness is there, the intention... Look, not everybody of us is we are not all angels. But if you are seeking goodness and piety to Allah fear, somewhere along the line there will be spiritual growth. Your iman will strengthen. You are going to come right. Don't discard anybody, brothers, because the person who appears to you and to me to be the most rebellious and the most obstinate and the most weak amongst us, that person tomorrow can leave you miles behind. He can go away very far. You won't even recognize that person. So the ability to turn a new leaf is in every person. You know, I look at the Jamaat brothers and I look at some of them. Some of them were the biggest scholars in the past. They were the worst in mankind in the past. And in one leap they've left us behind. And yet when he was going on like that in his past life, you would have written him off. You would have said it's not possible for this man to reform. And just look at some of them today. They don't even know where to hide their tattoos. And yet the nur that has come into them, how has this change come about? Don't condemn anybody. Always invite, always hope, always make dua, because they are the people that will leave us behind. And it's happening already. Let's go further. Allahumma inni asaluka, there's one or two left only. Allahumma inni asaluka al-huda, wa-tuqa, wal-athafa, wal-ghina. Allahu Akbar. Here it is. Oh Allah, I beseech you to guide me to the right way, to bestow me with piety, to grant me modesty and humility, and to bless me with self-sufficiency. Allahumma inni as'aluka al-huda, wa-tuqa, wal-afafa, wal-ghina. Look, you are asking for a good life, but who are you asking? Oh Allah, I beseech you to guide me to the right way, to bestow me with piety, grant me modesty and humility, and to bless me with self-sufficiency. Look at the word here used. Self-sufficiency. You're asking Allah not for more. You're asking for Allah just enough. I want to be self-sufficient. Oh Allah, whatever you have decreed, just give me that. I don't want any more. 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Oh Allah, do help me. And do not help anyone against me. 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Do grant me success in unseen ways and do not grant success to my enemies. Do bless me with guidance. Make the right path easy for me and always help me when enemies rise against me. Let's look at this dua. Very important. Rabbi, a'inni wala tu'in alayya. وَانْصُرْنِي وَلَا تَنْصُرْ عَلَيَّ وَامْكُرْ لِي وَلَا تَمْكُرْ عَلَيَّ وَاهْدِنِي الْهُدَى وَيَسِّرِ الْهُدَى لِي وَانْصُرْنِي عَلَى مَنْ بَغَى عَلَيَّ. Translation, One more dua to go, then we finish today's lesson. Oh Allah, do help me. Who are you asking for help? Oh Allah, do help me. And do not help anyone against me. Do support me, and do not support others against me. Do grant me success in unseen ways, and do not grant success to my enemies. Do bless me with guidance, make the right path easy for me, and always help me when enemies arise against me. Brothers, this is a very powerful dua. Yes, it happens from time to time. We may become unemployed, we may become sick, our income may be affected. Whatever happens, you make this dua regularly, and you will see how Allah looks after you. Because you have asked Allah to help you in ghaib, in unseen ways. And you have asked Allah every day. Every day you have asked Allah subhanahu wa ta'ala. Allah is all hearing. Allah is all seeing. Allah is all knowing. When the servant and the slave turns to Allah subhanahu wa ta'ala, Allah will not leave him in the lurch. And then here comes the last dua for today. It is as follows. 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Oh Allah, oh my creator, oh my sustainer, favor me and bless me in a way that I remember you always, that I be grateful to you always, that I fear you always, and that I obey you always. O Allah, make me of those who turn to you always with remembrance, with contemplation, and with sincere tears of devotion. Such are the du'as that a true slave makes to his master, to his maker, to his creator and sustainer, Allah subhanahu wa ta'ala, to obtain the mercies and graces of Allah ta'ala. Many angels are appointed by Allah ta'ala to serve such a true obedient slave of Allah. These angels carry out their functions with great admiration towards the slave of Allah ta'ala, who seeks the protection of only Allah from the evil savages who seek to destroy him. He or she believes implicitly in the power of Allah ta'ala to overcome the evil around him or her. It is du'as such as these that are recited daily that keep away evils from them and inspire them towards piety, Allah fear, and pure goodness. Jazakumullah. Wa akhiru da'wana alhamdulillahi rabbil alameen. Brothers, next week I'll conclude the other six du'as and carry on from there, inshallah.
1: وأن يصلي على رسوله الكريم أما بعد فأعوذ بالله من الشيطان الرجيم بسم الله الرحمن الرحيم الحمد لله all thanks and all praises are due to Allah سبحانه وتعالى our creator Allah our maker Allah our sustainer Allah we also send darood and salam upon the last and the final and the chosen messenger of Allah سبحانه وتعالى سيدنا ونبينا محمد رسول الله صلى الله عليه وسلم our subject is the story of creation we are doing the creation of the angels the malaikas of Allah subhanahu wa ta'ala. In this we are doing a section of du'as. We have dealt with 10 du'as that we should make daily. These are the du'as that were recited by the Nabi sallallahu alayhi wa sallam. It shows to us the need for us to recite these du'as for our protection, for our guidance, for receiving the mercy of Allah subhanahu wa ta'ala. These du'as are very important. The 16 du'as, I've given you 10. I'm going to give you the balance now from 11 to number 16. And I said I will compile them into a page or two, depending on how much, and then I will circulate it amongst you. I want to complete the du'as before I write it down for you. I will give them to you, and I would wish you to recite them every day, and if you can, as you recite them over a period, learn it off by heart, then it will be very, very good. Also, remember these du'as are for yourself and for the members of your family. So they must also be included. And if we can teach our children to recite these du'as, then they will grow up with it and they will pass it on. Now remember, in our forefathers' time, the system was oral guidance and orally carrying it over. In other words, what grandfather would do, he would pass it on to his son, and the son to the son, and so on. It used to go on mother to mother to daughter and so on, they used to pass it on. Now we've got to recreate that. We've forgotten that and we've left that alone, but we've got to create that in our families again, whereby father passes on to his children, and so it must go from generation to generation. So we've lost a lot of many years, and we've lost a lot of time in this, but we've got to generate this spiritual feeling and bond amongst us again, and we've got to enhance the family life through these powerful means of Islam. The dua number 11, as I say, I've given you 10, I've got here written down that the last dua I did was number 10. Number 11 will be as follows. Sometimes the true believer expresses his need for protection to Allah Ta'ala in the following humble way. Nabi Sallallahu Alaihi Wasallam used to make this dua also, and I say it is important we do so also. And on this, the last week of May of the year 1994, which is equivalent to the first week of May 1994, and this is equivalent to the last week of Dhul-Qa'dah. Next week it will be Dhul-Hijjah, last week of Dhul-Qa'dah of the year 1414 after the Hijrah. We commence with this beautiful, simple, short dua of Sayyidina wa Nabina Muhammadur Rasulullah sallallahu alayhi wa sallam. The dua is, Allahumma waqiyatan kawaqiyatil walid. Allahumma waqiyatan kawaqiyatil walid. Simple dua, and it means, O Allah, grant me protection like you have granted protection to a child. O Allah, grant me protection like you have protected, like you have given protection, like you extend protection to a child. So it's a very, very simple dua that the Nabi sallallahu alaihi wasallam used to make. We make them because Allah subhanahu wa ta'ala has granted very special attention and protection to children. Children are innocent. The shayateen seek to create problems for children. They like to disturb the children. You have heard of children waking up in a state of shock. You have heard children being troubled and they're crying, and the mother and the father cannot understand why the children are crying. Why is the child crying? Why is my child crying? Now, all the time, what has happened is, because of our way of life, because of the house that we live in, the home that we live in, there is no protection in there. I mean, the music is playing aloud, there's all kinds of pornography lying around, and people coming in and blaspheming, and all kinds of talk goes on, and there's all kinds of rudeness and swearing and shouting and abuse going on. When you get a home that is like this, where a lot of wrong things are being committed, then the doors of that home are open to the shayateen. The shayateen come and entertain themselves in such a house. They enjoy themselves. There's a lot of wastage, a lot of worldly entertainment, a lot of fun, a lot of games, a lot of shouting, a lot of laughter, a lot of merriment in such a house. So the shayateen come in, and now they start to worry these children. They cause problems. Now, a child is innocent. So the child sees the shayateen with the eyes of an innocent child. Many children have the gift of seeing that which you grown-ups cannot see. So the child is easily disturbed. And when the child is disturbed, then of course the child is uncomfortable. The child cries. The child is upset. The child messes and makes a general nuisance of himself or herself. Now, by making this dua, you are not only seeking protection from Allah, what are you saying? Oh Allah, you have granted. Now, what the malaikas generally do in such a case is that they protect these children. When it gets too much for the children, then these malaikas come in and they chase the shayateen away. And they protect the children from harm reaching them from the shayateen. Then sometimes what they do is the shayateen get so powerful that they want to snatch the child and they want to carry the child away. So the child starts screaming more and more. When the shayateen stretch their hand out to take this child, to harm this child, to injure this child, to throw the child out of its cot, to throw the child out of his bed, you will see sometimes children getting up, standing on the cot, and they're holding on, and they're going on in a fit state.
0: and they want to jump or get out of it, then it is because shayateen wants to harm them and they are seeing this, so they start screaming. In bed sometimes when the shaitan wants to come in and he wants to catch the child, harm the child, enter and take the child away or carry it, extend its ugly hands and so on to try and harm this child, and the child starts screaming more and more and more and more. So the malaikas come in at this stage and they chase the shayateen away. But this would not happen. This would not happen if du'as are made in that particular house and you ask for protection. You ask the protection and seek the protection of Allah subhanahu wa ta'ala from all kinds of harms. So this du'a is for that reason. I want to do one more thing here. I've brought a book along just to give an idea for parents, because bringing up children is very, very important. All of us have children at home. And it is very important we understand something from dua such as this. Children are delicate, and mothers must know one very important lesson, that from the time of conception, in other time, the moment she discovers that she is pregnant, and from that time onwards, or actually before that also, a mother should always be very, very concerned about her particular child. That these children, that the child or the children we're going to bring into the world, should be the best of Muslims. So the preparation for this starts from the time of marriage, let us say. The du'as must be there, the safety precautions must be built in for children from the time of conception, from the time mother and father engaged in the sexual act. And the reason for that is that conception can take place and a child can come into the world, then immediately there must be du'as of protection. For shaitan, his mischief and his wickedness is such that he tries from that time to harm the children. And children from the time of birth, in other words from the time of conception, from the time it is a clot, there is intelligence in there, there is life in there. And that must be formulated and developed by the mother in particular and by the father. That must be, you remember the dua that was made by Nabi Isa alayhi salatu wasalam's grandmother. Alright? By her grandmother, the dua that she made seeking protection for her child from the mother of Nabi.
2: You're not having a majlis or anything, this is just a mulaqat majlis. إن الله ولا يصف السلام عليكم. How are you? How's the repairs going? Alright. So I can tell all these people to send their trucks and all now to you. Alright, inshallah. Abu Bakr, got any truck to repair? I said it to you. What they do in repairing, first of all, when you take it there, then he'll diagnose the fault of the truck. That's what they do, isn't it? And nowadays they got all this computerized. Take the chairs out of it. So you told me just a few people waiting there. All will fit, inshallah. Just now, be just a short. Some sit down on top here. Sit. Come, you sit down on top here. Yeah, sure. Right. Now it'll be comfortable, inshallah. So he repairs trucks and buses and cars. He's a qualified mechanic. What you go as?
3: KwaZulu-Natal.
2: MashaAllah. That if you take your truck to him or your bus or anything, he's an expert now. So what will he do? First thing, he will diagnose the problem of that truck, the problem of that combi or that car. And now they got computerized diagnosis. They plug your car into some thing and it gives a readout of where the problem is. Sometimes the problem is in the radiator, sometimes in the carburetor, sometimes it's got no compression. and the driver of that car got depression. So all those things they check out. Especially in this time of recession. So they check out where the problem is, all the areas. Then after that, they say this part will last you for another 10,000 kilometers. This part here, if it is not changed immediately, then you will head for a major accident. And this part here is not that bad, but still it needs changing. Like that, they give you some kind of information. Now after that information, then you must now give him the go ahead that all right, change those parts, whatever it costs. But I don't want to meet up with an accident. And sometimes the person says that, no, I'd rather leave it like that, or let it happen, whatever happens. So you get all kinds of people. So that is exactly the same business we are in. That we have to diagnose. What does the Shaykh do? He diagnoses the problem. How they plug into the computer, or the computer to the car, and then read out. So like that, the Shaykh, if he is a Kamil Shaykh, not like us, but if he is Kamil, and the person has come, why did he come? Why do you take the car and go to the mechanic? If the person wasn't interested in repair, will he take it there? Then he should have left it parked in his backyard there and let it rust there. But it shows that this person didn't want it to rust and didn't want it to be thrown away in the, what they call, the scrap yard. He wanted it to be repaired so that he can use it for more mileage and time. So like that, you have some of those people that don't go to anyone at all. They're not interested. They have to be forced. They have to be told that please go to someone. Your state of health is not good. Spiritual health. There are lots of faults in this spiritual vehicle of yours. Somewhere there is some jealousy, somewhere there's malice, somewhere there's greed, some parts are so dangerous that it will lead to major, major accidents with the family, with the neighbors, with the society, with your friends, with your clients and customers. Some of those parts are very, very bad. They're badly damaged and they need changing. Some need complete overhaul of their engines. Now if the person, after listening to all that, then he says, no, but it's going to be painful, and I haven't got the time for it, or I'm not very much interested, or the person listens to everything and they say, I'll see you again later, so nothing will happen. And then this person can sometimes even lose his iman because he was engaging in some sins which were of a kind that were dangerous to his iman. How many of them lost their iman just over some pretty face?

car has to complain that, no, it's very painful. I don't want any kind of thumping with a hammer and banging with a hammer. So then the dents will never come out. So for the removal of those dents, the car has to take the pain. Like that, for the removal of the dents of the heart, spiritual heart, the murid has to take that pain. Sometimes the sheikh will tell him, get out from here, wasting your time. So now that person mustn't pack up his bags and go away. He must say, whatever it takes, but I'm not going to go, I want to put myself right. Sometimes you'll be reprimanded, sometimes you'll be told to stand, and sometimes you'll be told to sit. Meaning that depending on what degree of repairs are required, the sheikh will do that. Otherwise, what is the purpose? But in these days, because of the weakness of murids like us, that we can't take even a little reprimand. So therefore the mashayikh, they wait for the right opportunity. It's not that every moment and every time they keep on saying things. But people may not understand, but they wait for the right opportunity. And at one time then they tell them everything. Or some people they tell them gradually. Now all that is just like how that person undertakes repairs. That he knows which part to remove first and which part to put in first and what to take as a priority. Many a times they'll tell you, don't worry about this, don't worry about this. This is the most important thing. Get your engine right or put this part right and it'll run. So like that they go for the heart. They see where the major weakness is. And then they take it from there. And inshallah, the experience is that if the person is sincere, then within a short period of time, he is on track. So it's the same system. MashaAllah, you see your repair industry gave us a topic here.

my tooth was paining today. Very severe pain. But alhamdulillah, I take a lot of lessons from whatever pain we get also. But that is a different thing. But the fact is that after that I had to see a Hussein. So on the dentist chair now, it can be Mufti Sahib, Qari Sahib, or the Sheikh Sahib, or the Jamaat Sahib, or the President Sahib of the country, or it can be the King Sahib of the kingdom. But if he's got a toothache, and if he wants to have a filling done, then he has to sit on the dentist's chair. And the dentist is going to take a drill and drill. Now if he says, no, my position is so high, then where am I going to sit on the dentist's chair and open my mouth and submit myself to the dentist? And he starts using the drill. And then will that president's teeth come right? Then he must suffer in the pain. So in everything we can take lessons, whether it's a dentist, whether it's an eye specialist, whether it is any person who is dealing

with the different fields. We take a lesson. And then sometimes that dentist himself gets to think. So have you heard of any dentist that he lies down on this thing, takes a drill and does his own filling? Or if the specialist who carried out so much of operations and removed people's stones from their kidneys, or gallstones if he removed. So now he himself has got gallstones, or he himself has got heart problem. His arteries are clogged. So now he says, I don't submit myself to anyone. So he lies down and slices his own chest. So he'll, if he's in Durban, then either it'll be Brook Street Cemetery or Brown's Road Cemetery. So like that, nobody must think that they are independent now, because they spent some time with some sheikh, so therefore now we are independent. Hazrat Thanvi Rahmatullah Alayhi used to say, jo mustaqil bizzat ho jata hai, wo mustaqil badzat ho jata hai. Meaning that the person who considers himself as independent of any nasihat, now I don't need it because I spent some time already with my sheikh. So therefore I don't need anybody's nasihat now. I don't need to attend any majlis. I don't need to attend any programs. I don't need to make a rujoo towards anyone. So then that person will become badzat. That means he'll become very, very evil in character, because shaitan and nafs will now pounce upon this person. That sheep which moves away from the flock, then shaitan and then the wolf pounces on that one. Like that, that person now, the shaitan and nafs will pounce on. And this is a major weakness at present amongst murids of different mashayikh, that we wait for our sheikh to come from Pakistan, from India, from some other part of the world, and we say that we'll only make our islah when he is here. So now that sheikh will come once a year and he's going to spend 7 days, 10 days, a few days he will spend and he'll be gone. Now the rest of the year, what are you going to do? If the person says, rest of the year I'm not going to go to anybody's majlis, I'm not going to attend any program, I'm not going to make my islah by anyone, so then shaitan will say, this is a good candidate for me, is easy to pray, or this will be my prey, because this person has got no sheikh now for the next 11 months. Therefore this sohbat is something that has to be on a continuous basis. And if for some reason there is no majlis in that area, or there is no akabir or mashayikh or someone, so then you take the kitabs or you listen to the tapes to keep yourself on track. Either you sit by the heater and get the warmth of the heater. If there is a heater, then we'll say switch on the heater and get the warmth of the heater. But now if there's no heater, you go outside. You go outside now from the room. If there was minus 6 degrees and 3 degrees like it's in Joburg recently. So now either in the room you have heaters on, so you'll feel the warmth. But when you go outside, have you heard anyone that he carries his heater behind him? Abu Bakr? You've seen anyone? No? That he takes a long cord plugged on somewhere and carries his heater with him. Once you move away from the heater, what are you going to do? So we'll say when you move away from the heater, then wear a good thick jacket, jersey, and tie your, and put a warm woolen hat, and tie your ears also with a muffler. You must insulate yourself. After that you'll walk in the rain, you can walk in the, you can, people who are climbing mountains, snow-capped mountains, what do they do? Do they carry heater with them? They insulate themselves with warm clothing. So what
That means is that you sit by the heater as much as you can. By the mashayikh you sit, you get the warmth. The warmth of the love of Allah Ta'ala from their hearts. They generate that. So if it's cold, then you get the warmth. And if it's warm, then you get the coolness of their hearts. They generate both things. So nafs and shaitan, when they attack, then this is something that wards it off. So as long as you sit with them, you'll get that warmth. But you can't be sitting with them 24 hours. He's got to go and do some work also. Or he will go away to the madrasa, or he'll go masjid, or he'll go for programs, or he'll go on holiday, or he'll go umrah and hajj. So now what are you going to do? Will everybody follow him and be with him? You can't. So at that time, what do you do? At that time, you warm yourself. Just like that person puts blanket, or he puts a heavy jacket and all that. So you take the warmth of zikrullah with you. That means in their majlis you build up so much of heat within you that you can walk anywhere and you still feel warm. The warmth of zikrullah. What is the warmth of zikrullah? That means the person develops so much of istihzar of Allah Ta'ala. He's watching, he's listening, he's looking, he's hearing, he knows everything. So now the person has developed that so much that he has insulated himself. So now nafs and shaitan, they can't attack. And that you can take anywhere and go. You can't take the shaykh and go everywhere. But you can take that istihzar, and you can take that conscious awareness of the presence of Allah Ta'ala, that you can take and go anywhere. This person can go in the bazaars, in the marketplace, in the university, in the college, but he has insulated himself. And where he developed that, he developed it in those majalis. Therefore, when we sit in those majalis, then we must not think there is just some bayan. Bayan will take place. Even if there is no bayan, silence of those who are kamil, they generate a kind of noor and light. And that permeates the room. It enters through the eyes and through the ears. Lights up the heart with the love of Allah Ta'ala. It gives a person the strength in his iman, gives him quwwat in his iman. Thereafter, when this person goes outside also, that warmth is with him. That is like having worn the jersey and jacket and warm hat and warm socks. Allah Ta'ala must bless us all with it.

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Ulama-i Kiram, most respected brothers, once again we have a nikah, and as I explained on previous occasions, that this is one ibadat which does not end. All other ibadat, they have a termination. Unless of course there is talaq, this ibadat does not end. Namaz will end the moment the person makes salam. The fasting will end the moment the person makes iftar. The zakat ibadat will end the moment the person gave his zakat. And the hajj ibadat will end the moment the person has completed the rites of hajj. But when it comes to nikah, then from the time that the person undertakes this beautiful institution of nikah, then it goes on and on until his dying day. And then after that, even in jannat, if both enter into Jannat, then this marriage will continue. That's the kind of ibadat it is. Then again, the more I ponder and reflect over it, it seems that it does not seem to end. Even when the person is making namaz, at that time too he is still married. When he's making hajj, at that time it doesn't mean his nikah has ended, he's performing hajj, but this ibadat of nikah is continuing. In the same way, when he is giving zakat, he is still a married person. And when he is fasting also, he is still a married person. So this ibadat of nikah has got all the other ibadat also in it. Then of course, in some other ibadat, for example, if a person has to speak in namaz, if the person is making namaz and he starts talking to somebody, like sometimes we see some very, very humorous things happening. There was a person that was making salat in front of me. He was making his sunnat namazes. We were sitting behind him. We were just waiting for the farz namaz to commence in the Haram Sharif, in Makkah Sharif, a few years ago. And the person's cell phone rang. So first he tapped like that, but it didn't go off. After some time it rang again, and again he tapped, it didn't go off. So the third time he took it out and he said, "I'm in namaz." And he put it back again. So his namaz didn't even end with that speech. But in reality, if the person speaks in namaz, then we know that his namaz ends. Of course, there is a great lesson for all of us. Unfortunately, we are unconcerned about the dignity of a masjid and the dignity of the Haram Sharif and the Rauza Mubarak of Nabi alayhi salatu wasalam. The kind of musical tones that people have on their cell phones, and unconcerned that they have entered the Haram Sharif, then we hear the Bollywood, Hollywood music right by the Rauza Mubarak or in front of the Kaaba Sharif. Now we can just imagine that what kind of ibadat that is, or will that gain any kind of acceptance by Allah Tabaraka wa Ta'ala and His Nabi alayhi salatu wasalam, or will it bring the wrath and anger of Allah Ta'ala? So if somebody did forget, in the first place we should be alert, we should be cautious. If we enter into courthouses, we enter into other such kind of places where they say all cell phones must be switched off, then we make sure that we switch off our cell phones. When we enter into the houses of Allah Tabaraka wa Ta'ala, then at that time we should be even more conscious that this is the house of Allah Ta'ala. It's not a place where we get all kinds of musical tones playing.
So even if a person had forgotten for some reason or the other, accidental mistake, then too, if it was just a normal tone, then it is, we will say, lesser of the two evils. But knowing that the person has got such kind of tones, how can it ever be acceptable? So therefore we should make sure that we switch off this type of tones, change it to something else. But that's not my subject. So what I was saying is that if the person has to speak, for example, if he is in namaz, then we know that that namaz ends. But in namaz, whilst the person is performing his salat, this nikah ibadat continues. It doesn't end. Clearly indicating that it is an ibadat. It is not just a customary practice. We have reduced it to that, whereas it is a great ibadat. All the legislation of the countries of the world, America, China, Japan, Hong Kong, or Europe and America, or England, wherever it may be, the powerful governments of the world too, if they had legislated for the Muslim, that you can just take any woman and live with her, for the Muslim it would not have been acceptable at all. Although their legislation now allows anything and everything for those who don't believe, but for the Muslim, we would have never accepted the legislation of America or any other power of the world. We would have said that what does Islam say, what does Sharia say? Would any one of us have accepted to give our daughter just like that to any person? Unless of course the person has got no haya and no shame. But we all would have said that what is the hukam of Allah Ta'ala and Nabi alayhi salatu wasalam? What does Islam say? Is this permissible or not? Now look at this law or this legislation or this Allah Tabaraka wa Ta'ala's ihsan upon us. Knowing that we have got a kind of a passion, and there must be some outlet and fulfillment of this desire and passion. For if we are not going to have any kind of outlet and way to fulfill this desire, then we will end up exactly like what's happening to the Catholic priests now. That celibacy vow that they have taken, of what worth is it? It's not natural. So Islam is a deen which is natural. It takes into consideration every aspect of a human being's life. For everything there is some kind of guideline. There is a guideline with regards to amusement. There's a guideline with regards to joke, play, laughter, entertainment. For that also there's a guideline. It's not that Islam stifles a person's life, that you can't do anything. Progress in business, Islam doesn't stifle at all. It gives us so much of guidelines on how to make progress. Look at the number of chapters in the books of jurisprudence. All this mudaraba, musharaka and everything else, partnerships and everything that is there. For what is it there? It shows that it doesn't stifle our progress. And I've mentioned this many times, that you can go up to the top level, go to the highest position in the land also, Islam doesn't stifle them. Those people who will be given shelter under the shade of the throne of Allah Tabaraka wa Ta'ala on the day of Qiyamah, one of them is a sultan who is adil, a just ruler. So I've explained this many times, that this clearly indicates that even if the person becomes a ruler, he becomes a king of the place, so he's on the topmost position of the land, it doesn't stop him. As long as he's just, he is fair, he is honest, the person is not just taking away the sweat, or is not making use of the laborers and not making use of the citizens of the country just for his own palaces and everything else. The person is very, very fair in his ruling, is just, then on the day of Qiyamah he will get a shade under the throne. So Islam is not something that stifles a person's progress. But of course there are going to be some regulations which we may not find very comfortable. But there is goodness in it, because Islam does not look at one individual. Islam looks at whole of mankind. We will just look at ourselves and be very selfish and say, if only this was allowed, then it was very good. But we know that whatever Islam prohibits, either it is harmful for the individual, harmful for the family, and harmful for the society, harmful for the nation. Only those things Islam prohibits, otherwise it doesn't prohibit. So this nikah, the institution also, it is something that has been given to us as a gift, and it has been declared an ibadat, a worship. Allah tabaraka wa ta'ala becomes pleased. So I was discussing that if a person has to talk in namaz, we will say that that talk will invalidate his salat. But look at this ibadat of nikah. If you talk to your wife cheerfully, happily, the more you talk, the better. Like that, we will say that talk less. But with the wives, if the person is maintaining a good relationship, then that is something that is desirable.
We must have such a relationship with our wives. But of course it will only come about when both parties have got taqwa in their lives. Therefore Nabi alayhi salatu wasalam said, Hadith Sharif, it is very, very clearly mentioned, مَسْتَفَادَ الْمُؤْمِنْ بَعْدَ تَقْوَى اللَّهِ. That means after having the taqwa in his heart, he's got piety, he's got taqwa, or he's got khawf of Allah Ta'ala and muhabbat and love of Allah Ta'ala. So then, if he has been blessed with a wife, that when he looks at her, she pleases him. When he looks at her, she pleases him. And if this person has to take a qasam, if he has to take a qasam and say that you will do this thing or that thing, as long as it's within the parameters of Sharia, then that wife will undertake it. And if he is gone out somewhere, some parts of that Hadith Sharif, that if he is gone out somewhere, then she looks after his wealth also, and she looks after her person also. That means she doesn't engage in adultery. Now, we want this to be from our wives, then what about ourselves? It doesn't mean it's only from the wives that we have to expect this. What about when we are traveling to China and when we are traveling to other parts of the world and when we are in the privacy of our hotel rooms, then what are we doing there? Do we also remain chaste? Do we also have the khawf and fear of Allah Ta'ala? Just as we want them to be pious and righteous. Therefore Nabi alayhi salatu wa salam, his one companion, Hazrat Abdullah bin Rawaha radiyallahu ta'ala an, on one occasion he started tearing, he was crying. Now this crying has for different reasons. We only cry upon the loss of our child, or the wife, or the mother, or father, or the property, or some gold and silver. And there's nothing wrong if a person has to cry over the loss of his child, over his wife, it's natural. There's nothing wrong, I'm not saying that something wrong in there. But what I am saying is that when will we cry over our sins? Is it not something over which we also have to cry? Over which we also have to shed tears? The most pious ones, and leave the most pious ones, Sayyidul Anbiya, Tajdar-e Madina, Ahmad-e Mujtaba, Muhammad Mustafa, Jameelon mein Ajmal, Kamilon mein Akmal, Sharifon mein Ashraf, Sallallahu Alaihi Wasallam, whose stage could be higher than his, after Allah the greatest. But yet look at the tears that he is shedding, the istighfar that he is making. Over what was he making? Was there any sin that he had committed? Look at Hazrat Abu Bakr Siddiq radiallahu ta'ala, how much of tears he is shedding. Hazrat Usman radiallahu ta'ala just looks at a grave and his beard gets wet with his tears. So they taught as a lesson that in spite of piety and in spite of Nabi alayhi salatu wasalam even giving them the glad tiding that you are Jannati, they are still shedding tears before Allah Ta'ala. So therefore these people, they cried over not only sins, even if they didn't have sins, they felt that we were not able to do justice to our ibadat. So Hazrat Abdullah bin Rawaha on one occasion is crying. And as soon as his wife sees him crying, she also starts crying. I'm trying to show you what kind of muhabbat there was between husband and wife. That as soon as she saw him crying, she also started tearing and crying. When he asked her the question, that why are you crying? Why are you crying? What is it that makes you tear? And what did she say in response? She said, exactly whatever makes you tear makes me tear. She didn't even find out what it was. But she says, whatever makes you cry makes me cry. That was the kind of relationship that they had. That my husband could be in pain, he could be in difficulty, he could be having some hardship and problem. She doesn't know why he was crying. So she just said, whatever makes you cry makes me cry. Shows what kind of bond they had. And when can that bond come? It can come only when the husband is also kind, gentle, is honest, is truthful in his relationship with her. As somebody said, marriage is based on two things. One is love and one is trust. So the woman said, yes, it is based on two things, love and trust. That I don't love him and he doesn't trust me. So we have the two ingredients. So now here there was both love and there was trust. He said, whatever makes you cry makes me cry. He said, it makes me cry that how am I going to cross the full sirat on the day of Qiyamah. That's what makes me cry. But the point is that look at the kind of relationship they had. Therefore in the ayats of the nikah, now these are things that we repeat every time. But we must take lessons from it. Ya ayyuhalladhina amanu taqullah. Now why are we repeating ittaqullah, ittaqullah? Or ya ayyuhan nasu taqu rabbakum? Because marriage is an occasion of happiness. It's an occasion of happiness. There must be happiness when there's a marriage.
And when it's mayyad, then they must be crying. Doesn't mean that when there's a mayyad, then they will start laughing and joking. Then when it's marriage, then we sit down and cry. Sharia doesn't want that. It wants a balanced life. Very, very balanced. But when it comes to occasions of happiness, then at that time the danger is that we forget Allah tabaraka wa ta'ala. We forget that this is an ibadat. It is nikah. It is an ibadat. It is not something that only we restrict to the nikah part of it and say that is ibadat. And the rest of it is as we wish to conduct. That is where our mistake is. And that is why we can't seem to find that happiness. Homes are on fire. Husband-wife relationships. Ask those people who are dealing with this type of marital problems that what is the condition. So if we are going to please Allah tabaraka wa ta'ala, then believe me, I can guarantee you I'm in the masjid here and with wuzu, and it's Jummah day, that if a person will try to please Allah tabaraka wa ta'ala in every aspect of his life, then he is the one who will give happiness into that heart, irrespective of outside conditions. The person can be sick, he can be ill, he can have patched clothes, he can never be living in a shack or in a hut. But Allah Ta'ala will give him a kind of sukoon and happiness in his heart. This sukoon, what is sukoon? As-sakina, hiya nurun yastaqirru fil qalb. It is a nur which comes into the heart, establishes itself in the heart. Because our hearts are the runways of the airport. If you do not have a runway, where is the aeroplane going to land? So if our hearts have been destroyed with the love of evil things, if we have given our hearts to everything else but Allah Ta'ala and His Nabi alayhi salatu wasalam, so then where is that sakina and that sukoon and that tranquility and that happiness going to come? That little while of happiness in some sin that I have mentioned so many times, لَذَّتِ عَرْزِ مِلِي عِزَّتِ دَائِمِ گَي. How many times we have said, Mana masriyat mein mujre mana thodi lazzat hai. Even last night I mentioned this couplet. 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There's no time to explain it. But there's just a little while of pleasure, but you ask the person within his heart, it's like a person who has been arrested and charged for murder. Now when he's charged for murder, you say this is a lovely air-conditioned room, and we'll give you biryani, and we'll give you roast, and we'll give you chicken and fish and anything that you desire. Will he ever enjoy it? He will eat it, but will there be real enjoyment in the heart? So if we are not going to please Allah tabaraka wa ta'ala, then that is what is going to happen. Nabi alayhi salatu wasalam gave us this beautiful institution, and it was meant to build up a bond with the wife and the wife with the husband, both fulfilling each other's rights. And we must remember that those rights have been given by Allah Ta'ala and His Nabi alayhi salatu wasalam. It's not something that we sit down and think of ideas and thereafter we come to some conclusions. If the person fulfills the rights, then there will be muhabbat. And there must be this large-heartedness and forgiveness and overlooking. The moment we find that the wife has irritated us, agitated us, or she has said something that is going to cause us some kind of pain, then immediately we must look at our past and look at our sins and look at our evil actions and deeds which displeased our Allah tabaraka wa ta'ala. Then we will find enough of it in our own lives. So then we must be prepared to overlook also. So therefore, when it's an occasion of joy and happiness, therefore at that time there is a danger that the person forgets that it is Allah Ta'ala who made this easy for us. It is He who planned for us. It is He who found this relationship the best for us with whichever woman we have chosen as our wife, provided of course we did the right things. And if the person abstained and stayed away from all courting and all other haram before his nikah, then inshallah the person's marriage will be a very, very pleasing one, very, very happy one. And if by mistake they did court and they did engage in some haram, then make lot of tawbah and istighfar. Because the longer those courting marriages take place, the longer the courting took place, unfortunately most of them end in the court. So therefore we have to be very, very careful. Nigahe aqriba badli mizaj-e dostan badla.
نگاہ اقربا بدلی مزاج دوستاں بدلا نظر ایک ان کی کیا بدلی کہ کل سارا جہاں بدلا. In whatever relationship that we have, whether it's parents and children, or whether it's client and the trader, or whether it is the teacher and the pupils, in whichever relationship if you look at it, wherever you will find problem, it is because one of the two parties is not pleasing Allah tabaraka wa ta'ala. So Allah tabaraka wa ta'ala puts hatred after that into the hearts. I mentioned this before too, and I have no hesitation in repeating, because it's a true incident that the woman phoned and said that my husband forced me and took me to see a cricket match when one of the foreign teams was playing here. And she says, I don't go to the cricket ground, but he said he had a complimentary ticket and he forced me and took me to the ground. And when I went to the ground, then I saw this one cricketer and he stole my heart. Finish. Now I hate my husband. I just don't like him. I don't want to be with him. Hatred has come into my heart. Now will we deny this? This is one case where the person says, so many others have said. I said, well then you must report to the police station if somebody stole your heart. So we can see when we displease Allah tabaraka wa ta'ala. Now we will say, what is wrong with all these things? Nothing wrong. Well, nothing wrong, then be prepared for the consequences. Sometimes they may not say it to us openly, but their hearts are gone. When their hearts are gone, then how do we expect them to love us? How do we expect them to be honest and truthful? How do we expect them to be loyal? These are realities. We are not talking about fantasies and fairy tales here. So therefore, the person will have to have a large heart. And on these occasions of happiness, the person must still remember, I am the banda of Allah tabaraka wa ta'ala. Tu hai banda khuda ki qasam. You are the banda of Allah tabaraka wa ta'ala. We are the slaves of Allah ta'ala. Whether we like it or not, the ground on which we walk, in whose control is it? The homes in which we live, in whose control is it? All our wealth and properties and everything, in whose control is it? What happened recently when all the recession took place? How many people committed suicide? So we must never be proud. Yes, use it. There's nothing wrong in richness if it comes in the halal way and the person uses it properly. Then there's nothing wrong. In the same way, if the person is poor but he is still obeying Allah Ta'ala, then nothing wrong. Allah Ta'ala's eyes, he is still esteemed. Therefore, Sir Zafar, who was a poet, and he was also last of the rulers in the Mughal times, so he said a very beautiful thing. Zafar usko aadmi na janiyega, goho kaisa hi sahibe fehmo zaka. 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How beautifully he said it. He says, Zafar, don't even think of that person as a human being. Even though he may have a chain of degrees, he may even have a plenty of money, he may have a lot of qualification and he may have a lot of skill, but he says, don't even consider him as a human being if he does not remember in his happiness Allah tabaraka wa ta'ala. Who is it that gave him that happiness? If he was paralyzed, if he was blind, if he was deaf, he was dumb, and of course those people who are deaf, dumb and blind, it is a blessing sometimes in disguise. Allah ta'ala gives them very high stages. I'm not saying anything about that. What I am saying is that if this person who has forgotten Allah ta'ala during his happy days, if Allah Ta'ala had taken away and snatched away everything, would we have been able to enjoy happiness? So he says, don't even consider him as a human being who forgets Allah Ta'ala in his happiness. And the person who does not have the fear of Allah Tabaraka wa Ta'ala when he is angry. When he is angry at that time, he's got no khawf e khuda. He doesn't remember that Allah Ta'ala has got full control and power over me. And if I'm going to do injustice in this anger of mine, then Allah tabaraka wa ta'ala does not tolerate injustice. And this is one of the major weaknesses that we are facing at present, that we always talk about injustice at the government levels. There's no doubt those governments of the world who are doing injustice, they will be questioned. But at the same time, we forget about the injustices that we do to our wives, our children, our parents, our family, and the others that we associate with. That injustice we don't look at.
So Allah Tabaraka wa Ta'ala is very, very merciful, very kind, very forgiving, very compassionate, and He dearly loves forgiveness of the sins of the sinners who turn towards Him. Therefore we should never lose hope, never lose any kind of hope in His mercy and forgiveness. But all that is required is that we must ponder, reflect, where are we going? Which direction are we moving? Where is our life taking us? Are we just existing, or are we fulfilling the real purpose for which Allah Ta'ala sent us into this world and blessed us with Iman and Islam? A Muslim is totally different. May Allah Tabaraka wa Ta'ala bless these marriages that took place and all others who are married with happiness, with joy. May Allah Ta'ala unite their hearts in compassion, mercy, love and affection. May Allah Tabaraka wa Ta'ala bless them with the best of dunya and akhirat. May Allah remove the difficulties, hardship, pain, suffering and problem of mankind around the globe. And also in particular the ummah of Nabi alayhi salatu wasalam. وآخر دعوانا الحمد لله رب العالمين

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0: 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sisters at the madrasa and those listening over receivers, in this majlis of islah we will discuss once again Hazrat Khwaja Sahib Rahmatullah Alayhi's ashar with regards to maut. I have mentioned on many occasions previously that when the holiday season comes, then it seems as if our brakes fail, our spiritual brakes. Many people who are very much deeni inclined, namazi, they stay away from haram. But when it comes to holidays, then their namazas become qaza. And for what reason? Attending walimas, attending nikahs, attending birthday parties, engagement feasts, or at some souq and show here and there, or at some other holiday or tourist attraction. Now what happens is that they become negligent. They forget that Allah Tabaraka wa Ta'ala hasn't given us a holiday from His ibadat, from His obedience and the obedience of Rasulullah sallallahu alayhi wa sallam. Holiday is permissible, in fact it's necessary, if it means that the person changes his occupation for a little while. The occupation in which the person becomes sometimes tired, exhausted, mentally, physically. So then there is not only a concession in Sharia, but in fact it's a requirement that the person must give his body also some kind of rest, mentally also. The Sahaba-e-Kiram radiyallahu ta'ala anhum ajma'in, they say sometimes they used to joke, sometimes they used to be relaxed because they wanted to be fresh to do jihad again. The objective was not just enjoyment and pleasure, but so that the body may become physically fit and healthy again to undertake the rigors of life and the activities of life. And as I mentioned last week also, that it is only the Sharia, it is only the Quran and Sunnah, it is only Islam that makes all our mundane activities also into ibadat. So if the person with a good niyat, with a good intention, he has a break, then it is not only permissible, in fact it is rewarding. But what I am getting across to you is this, and to myself, that when it comes to holidays, then sometimes we become negligent, we become indifferent, we become ghafil anil akhirah, we become ghafil and indifferent to the realities of life, and that there is such a thing as angel of death who is hovering behind us, or above, hovering above us and following behind us. We seem to forget. Therefore, at such a time, it becomes necessary that we must have the muraqabah of maut, or we must do the muraqabah of maut. The muraqabah of maut is not going to make us give up our business or give up our enjoyment of food or drink. All it is going to do is that it will keep us conscious of the fact that Allah Tabaraka wa Ta'ala is watching, Allah Ta'ala is hearing, Allah Ta'ala is knowing. And that we have not escaped Allah Tabaraka wa Ta'ala's might and Allah Ta'ala's power and Allah Ta'ala's sight. That's all. So I always call this muraqabah as a brake. That every vehicle that we see in the world has got some kind of a brake. They don't allow a vehicle without a brake to run on the road. What do they say? It's going to cause accidents. The driver will die too. His passengers will die. And we don't know how many people's lives he will take if he has to drive a vehicle where the brakes are not in good condition or the brakes fail. How many times we read that the truck was coming down the hill and the brakes failed. So what happened is that truck took for a ride another few trucks and cars and how many pedestrians and how many things are damaged when the brakes fail. So in the same way, when the Muslim person, in fact human beings in general, their brakes have failed, any kind of pleasure is laid out before them, then they run towards it with excitement, unconcerned whether it is going to damage their health, cause loss of wealth, and it will damage their spirituality, nothing. As long as it is some kind of entertainment, fun and pleasure, then we become overjoyed. That break of ours fails. And I'm talking about Muslims, then the break fails. Namaz has become qaza. The person is not concerned about his haya, his shame, his modesty. He does not even realize that where he is and what he is doing. The angels are recording. Allah tabaraka wa ta'ala is watching. And most of all, the person forgets that his death can come in such a place, whether it's a rave club or disco or cinema or theater or any kind of haram entertainment, the person can lose his life. If we haven't known by now, then definitely we are fast asleep. How many places in the world, it is common knowledge, how many places in the world people died because those cinemas caught on fire, or those nightclubs, they were demolished by some bomb blast, or in tear gas, or anything else. Different ways so many people died in discos, cinemas, theaters, and other kind of haram establishments. At one time when those hotels disappeared from the surface of the earth in Turkey, hotels disappeared, complete blocks gone from the surface of the earth, sank into the ground. Terrible, terrible earthquake. And then the tsunamis is not even erased from our memories. Thousands of people, how they were enjoying themselves on the beachfront. And then suddenly everything washed away. Thousands of people gone. So Sharia does not say we must not enjoy the ni'mat of Allah Ta'ala, the waters of the ocean, the forests, the animals in the jungle, Kruger National Park and other parks. But the condition is that we must remain within the parameters of Sharia. I mentioned some time back that after my return from Zambia, I think I mentioned in one of the majlis, that they in Zambia, it was winter time. So one of the homes that I went to, they said that this is Methi Park. That when you eat Methi Park, then your body stays warm. Then another home we went, they said that this is Kopra Park, made out of coconut, a delicacy made out of coconut. Then some other home, they had some other kind of park. So I told them there's no problem. You eat Kopra Park, Methi Park, Dodi Park, all the different parks you can eat. And you can even go to the parks and enjoy the beautiful oxygen that Allah Tabaraka wa Ta'ala provides early part of the morning. Or enjoy the trees, have a picnic if provided the area is not infested. You understand very well. So there's nothing wrong if the person has to go through those parks. The only condition is that we must keep our eyes park, our ears park, our tongues park, our hearts and minds must be park, meaning clean and pure. So the person can go to the park, but he must keep his heart park and his eyes park, meaning clean and pure. So if he does that, then there is no harm. But if the person goes there and then his break fails, then he's got a problem. So at such a time, the only thing that seems to restrain a person, and this I'm telling you from the experience of lots of people who listen to this type of bayan, and then after that they write or they phone or they SMS and they say, well, now we were at a certain place and I just suddenly recalled that bayan that you gave on mouth, and it restrained me from getting trapped in adultery or fornication or in any kind of haram where we thought that nobody was watching. When the person is overseas, he's alone in the hotel room, then the person thinks that nobody is watching here. So at that time, what is going to restrain the person? So either the person has sufficient amount of muhabbat of Allah in his heart, and that is the real requirement. Any person who disobeys Allah tabaraka wa ta'ala, it is due to lack of muhabbat. If a child disobeys the parent, it's due to lack of muhabbat. If the husband is being disobeyed by the wife, it's due to lack of muhabbat. And if the wife is being abused by the husband, then it is again lack of muhabbat. If you have to look across the board, you will find that there is a deficiency in muhabbat on one side or the other. And that is what major, in most cases, causes this type of a problem. So whenever there is disobedience of Allah tabaraka wa ta'ala, it is a lack of muhabbat. When the person loves someone, he doesn't want to displease that person. What kind of love is that where the person wants to displease the beloved? Can that be love? In whose dictionary is that considered as love and muhabbat, where the person wants to displease? He says, why I love you so that I may displease you. Have you ever heard of anything like that? That a person says that I love you very, very much. Why? So that I may disobey you, displease you, hurt you, cause you injury and pain. So will anybody consider that as love? So when we say that we are Muslims, we have believed in Allah tabaraka wa ta'ala, we love Allah and His Rasul sallallahu alayhi wa sallam, then what does it mean? That we must not displease Allah and His Nabi alayhi salatu wa sallam. But if we do not have that kind of love, then at least have the fear of Allah tabaraka wa ta'ala's azab and punishment. Even if there was no such thing as Jahannam, even if there was no such thing as fire of hell, then too a Muslim would not have disobeyed Allah ta'ala. Even if there was no such thing as warnings of fire of Jahannam, then too the Muslim who is a true Muslim would not have disobeyed Allah tabaraka wa ta'ala, because he loves Allah ta'ala and his Rasul sallallahu alayhi wa sallam. And then he looks at all the ihsan and favors of Allah tabaraka wa ta'ala upon him. Within seconds, what can happen to a person? Within seconds. Look at the recent deaths. Within seconds. Fit, healthy young people, and within seconds they're gone. Person says, I spoke to him 2 minutes ago. Somebody says, I just spoke to him 5 minutes ago. Somebody says, I just met him a little while ago. Somebody says, he was just delivering the goods and it happens. Somebody says, we were just going for a drive and it happened. Indeed, those people who passed away in those accidents and those shooting that took place, it's a form of a shahadat. For them, Allah tabaraka wa ta'ala gave them some kind of status and position in the akhirat. Allah ta'ala made it easy for them to enter into Jannat. For them there's nothing but ni'mats and bounties. But the people that they leave behind, then for them it is indeed difficult. They have to exercise great amount of sabr and patience. Leaving behind 4 children, 5 children. And sometimes the child is not yet born and the father is gone. And sometimes child is just born and the mother is gone. How many cases like that? Woman gives birth to a child and leaves this world. So those people who left in that condition, for them it is indeed Shahadat. But for us, they leave or they give us lessons that never ever be negligent. As I have mentioned many, many times, that we must be ever ready. Our wills must be in place. Our nasihats and wasiyats must be in place. We must have everything above board. If we are owing people monies, then it must be recorded. People must know whom we are owing money to. If we have amanats in our possession, then it must be recorded and the people must be informed. At least the wife or the brother or son or somebody must be informed that these are the amanats that are in my possession. And in the event of my death, this must be returned. How many people they ask this question, Maulana, if we are in debts, can we go for Hajj? Indeed, you can go for Hajj even if you are in debts. It is permissible. But when is it permissible? It's permissible when those debts are not of a kind where the person is waiting for his money. The person is waiting for a payment of the loan that he has given, and here the person that took the loan is making Hajj. So what kind of Hajj will that be? But if it is in installments and there is a kind of an agreement or a contract, and now the person is going for Hajj, but he's making sure that his installments are paid on time, and he leaves behind assets which will cover his debts, which will cover his debts in the event of his death. So he's got some assets which will cover his debts in the event of his death. So then it's permissible. But what I am emphasizing is that somebody must know. Lots of people passed away, and when somebody made a claim that I had given him a loan, they said, we don't know what loan you're talking about. We inherited this property. Have you got anything recorded? Say, there's nothing recorded. But we were very good friends, so there was a verbal agreement. Then who worries about verbal agreements these days when they don't even worry about written agreements? When even written agreements don't hold much water today, then what about the verbal agreements? Written agreements, do they look for fine print there? And with the new computers, the fine print is getting finer and finer. Sometimes you can't even read it. So fine it is. So therefore we have to be very much careful and on guard. Allah Ta'ala has given us everything, beautiful things to eat, to drink, wear. Nothing Allah Ta'ala has prohibited which was good for us. Anything that was good, Allah Ta'ala made permissible. Only those things which cause us harm, or our families, or our society, Allah Ta'ala has made haram. Otherwise, what does Allah Ta'ala gain in making haram things which are beneficial for us? Look at everything, I've mentioned this many times, look at everything across the board. You'll find that only those things which are harmful to ourselves, to our families, our society, Allah Ta'ala has made haram. Whether it's adultery, fornication, gambling, drinking, pork, all those things, you look at it, because it's harmful to our own health or our family or the society. So during the holiday season, it becomes necessary to revise this muraqabah of mouth.
1: Jahan mein hai ibrat ke har su namune, مگر تجھ کو اندھا کیا رنگ بو نے

go around the world, we come across forts and palaces and huge mansions and buildings, and the tourist guide will give us a whole history of the kings and of the emperors and the governors and those who lived in those palaces and those forts and fortresses, and what kind of might they had and power they had, and all their merrymaking and enjoyment and fun and pleasure and singing and dancing. They'll give you a whole history how they used to live in those palaces. But they are all empty. Where are those horses gone? Where are those thrones gone? Where are those crowns gone? Where is all that pomp and show gone? Nothing. Jo maamurate mahal wo abhe soon hai, finish. Go at night when there's nobody there. You will feel scared to even live in those palaces. All so quiet. They've just become tourist attraction. Where are the people of Taj Mahal gone? And the Red Fort of Delhi gone? The Lal Qila? And all the other places in the world that they say is tourist attraction, where there were one time palaces and all kinds of entertainment. Jaga ji lagane ki dunya nahi hai. So therefore there's nothing wrong. Make use of the things of this world, but don't give your heart to this world. We should not give our heart. Our heart should be reserved for Allah tabaraka wa ta'ala's love and Nabi alayhi salatu wasalam. And whatever we do must be because of that love for Allah and His Nabi alayhi salatu wasalam. We love our parents, we love our businesses, we love our homes and our children and our wives, because it is the hukam of Allah ta'ala. Otherwise we don't love it. So, jaga ji lagane ki dunya nahi hai. If we are going to give our heart, then it will be very difficult to leave. It's very difficult to leave for a person who has given his heart to the dunya. For that person, he will look around, even at the time of death, he will keep on looking at his building, and he will look at his children, and he will look at his wife, and he will look at the gold and silver, and now suddenly he will recall of all the money that was hoarded somewhere, and all those bank accounts that were not shown to the son and to the children. Now all those things will suddenly flash in his mind, and now he knows that it's just a few minutes left or a few hours left and I have to leave this world. So his heart will still be in the world. He will not look forward to meeting Allah tabaraka wa ta'ala. Whereas a Muslim, he looks forward to his mulaqat and his meeting with Allah tabaraka wa ta'ala. If a Muslim does not have the desire to meet his Allah, then it is a clear indication that the person's iman is very, very deficient. Once again, that beautiful poetry. Unke rukh se niqab aaj uthegi, aaj nazron ki miraj hogi. 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

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Like how we stand on the ground and see the full moon, like that everybody in Jannat will be able to see Allah Ta'ala. So he says, when that veil will be removed, ek muddat se aaj ahle gham ko muskurane ki muhlat milegi. That Allah for whom they were making ibadat, zikr, tilawat, everything, now today they are seeing that Allah. So there has to be that desire in the heart. And when will that desire come? When we build up that love for Allah Ta'ala. But if in our heart is going to be nothing but the love of dunya, not the usage of dunya, that is permissible, use the dunya. Like how we use our handkerchiefs, that's how we should use it. Don't give our heart to it. Our heart must be for Allah. Har tamanna dil se rukhsat ho gayi, har tamanna dil se rukhsat ho gayi, اب تو آجا اب تو خلوت ہو گئی. Every desire, Khaja Sahib says, has left my heart. Now come, O my beloved Allah, for I have emptied my heart for your love. So therefore this, he says, جگہ جی لگانے کی دنیا نہیں ہے, یہ عبرت کی جا ہے, تماشا نہیں ہے. It's not a place of amusement and fun and play. Entertainment within the parameters of Sharia is permissible. Some racing, some jogging, some running, some skipping, some swimming, but within the parameters of Sharia. We must not use those ahadith of Nabi alayhi salatu wasalam in which certain things are encouraged in the wrong places. There was an opening of a swimming pool in one government school. And they read out one article which I had written some time back, some years ago. So they read out that article, that how Islam encourages swimming. And where they read it out, where those girls were in their skimpy costumes to be doing swimming, and all the boys are watching, now at that place they read out that article. Now, is that where the article was intended for? So we read the hadith of Nabi alayhi salatu wasalam, but in the wrong place. Now, when we will talk about running, then we will read that that Muslim must keep his body fit and healthy, and where we will use it? In the marathon. Running behind those women. Now, we will use it there. So there are lots of things that have been encouraged, but it doesn't mean that we must read that hadith of Nabi alayhi salatu wasalam in the wrong place. Was that what it was intended for? Or was it intended for going and learning to swim in places which are not, as I mentioned, infested, where the bala is not there? So, jaga ji lagane ki dunya nahi hai, ya ibrat ki ja hai, tamasha nahi hai. یہاں ہر خوشی ہے مبدل بسد غم, یہاں ہر خوشی ہے مبدل بسد غم, جہاں شادیاں تھی وہیں اب ہے ماتم. یہاں ہر خوشی ہے مبدل بسد غم, جہاں شادیاں تھیں وہیں اب ہے ماتم. یہ سب ہر طرف

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Where there was so much of entertainment, so much of fun, so much of pleasure, so much of feeding and drinking and eating and happiness, and where Allah Ta'ala was forgotten, Nabi alayhi salatu wasalam was forgotten, namazes were neglected, haram, halal, there was no question of being even discussed, lavishness, everything was there. And the newspapers also advertised, or the newspapers also announced, marriage of a kind that took place. Wahi ab hai matam, now finished. One accident, the person is gone, now is matam. One shooting case, the person is gone, now is matam. Earthquake, so many gone, now is matam. Now there's mourning in that same home. Which home there was in which there was no marriage that has taken place, or no death that took place? So he says, ye sab har taraf inqilabat. When we look at all these things, then we must take a lesson that all these changes that are taking place. The doctor who was senior, he had his notice there, or he had his on his gate, he had his name there. And now suddenly the person is gone, now the junior has taken over. Somebody comes, somebody goes. It is just like a train that has started off, a passenger train. One station, somebody gets on, somebody gets off. Next station, somebody gets on, somebody gets off. It carries on like that until it reaches its destination. So in this world, we are like that, those passengers. Somebody coming, somebody going. And as I have given the example of timeshare apartment, because holiday season now. So lots of them are in timeshare apartment. So what does the timeshare apartment mean? The timeshare apartment doesn't belong to any one person. There are different people to whom it belongs. When your time is up, then they say, now time is up, you must leave. Now the person says, no, but I like it here, it's very, very nice. The lounge is nice, the air conditioner is nice, the kitchen is nice, the view is very good. So they say, everything could be nice, but this doesn't belong to you. Your time is up, you must move out now. And if you don't move out, we'll bring the police and take you out. So like that, in this world also, it is like a timeshare apartment. That whilst the person is in that apartment, he is allowed to use the furniture, to use the microwave, to use the fridge, to make use of all the amenities and all the facilities that are there. He must make use of it. But he doesn't have the right to damage anything there whilst he is there. He must obey those rules and regulations. Every visitor there, or every person who has got a share, time share, then he has to abide by rules and regulations. He can't say that I'm owning it so I can do anything that I will feel like. There's rules and regulations. So like that, in this world there's rules and regulations which Allah Tabaraka wa Ta'ala has imposed upon us. And then it's a timeshare. Somebody has been given 20 days, somebody has been given 1 day, somebody has been given 20 years, somebody 100 years. But after that, the time will be up and the person has to pack up his bags and go. Now they at least, they inform you also when your time is going to end. And when it comes to our life, then nobody knows when it is going to end. Nobody knows. Zindagi ka ajeeb hai visa, kab bulale khuda nahi maloom. Aur usme tawsi bhi hai ghair mumkin, aur mi'aad uski nahi maloom. Very strange is the visa of life. When Allah Ta'ala cancels it, nobody knows. Extension to the visa is impossible. And the duration of the time of this visa is unknown. So jaga ji lagane ki dunya nahi hai, ya ibrat ki jahe tamasha nahi hai. So have a holiday, no problem. But keep in mind that we don't know when this visa of life will expire. We could be carrying in our passport visa for 6 months or 1 year. In those days, I don't know now, America used to give 10 years and 15 years visa.
So the person can have 15 years visa in his passport or 10 years visa. My own passport had about 10 years visa. Now who knows whether he's going to live for 10 hours or 10 days. But in any case, that time, those days they used to give before 9/11. So even if the person has got a 10-year visa in his passport, but his visa of life, he doesn't know how long, what is the duration of time. So don't be negligent. That is the message. Don't be negligent. Eat, drink, but don't be negligent. Tujhe pehle bachpan ne barso khilaya. Tujhe pehle bachpan ne barso

childhood days game, cricket, football, play, run, nothing, no worry, no sorry. Little children, all the worry is on the parents. They've got no worry. Then came Jawani after that, youth. So when the youth came, strength in the body, money in the pocket, then the person thought that now finish, I'm free to do whatever I want. Now he doesn't listen to parents, doesn't listen to senior members of the family or teachers or anybody. He believes that everybody must now listen to him because he's young, he's fit, he's healthy. Those parents have now gone old, so therefore he doesn't even care about them. Budhape ne phir aake kya kya sataya. Then came old age, and in old age, the person is having so many different kinds of aches and pains. Sometimes it is chest pain, sometimes legs are paining, sometimes head is aching. Like that one person went to that one Hakim Saab, and he said, his elderly person, he said, my knees are paining. So he said, old age. Then he said, my head is aching. He said, old age now. So my chest is paining. He said, due to old age. Anything he asked, he said, well, now it's old age. What else can we do? We can't give you anything to make you young now. Due to old age, all these aches and pains are there now. So he gave him one slap. The old man gave the Hakim Saab and the doctor one slap. So the doctor said, don't worry, I won't get angry because that's also due to old age. Anger is also due to old age. So this is old age came, budhape ne phir aake kya kya sataya. How much of pain and suffering. Look at our old people. That's why we must ask Allah tabaraka wa ta'ala not to make us muhtaj in our old age. And it is ajeeb and a very strange thing. Look at the du'as of Nabi alayhi salatu wasalam. In one du'a, Nabi alayhi salatu wasalam said, let my best rizq be in my old age. That we must not deprive me of rizq in my old age. Now we will say that at old age what he needs now is going to the qabristan. But when old age comes, then many times the person is deserted. Children are gone. Family has left him. We must not look at our own small little community. Go travel out and see what is happening. I have seen in India, in Pakistan, in so many other places, even in our own country. Children looked after their parents until they came 60, 70. They lived with them a little bit and cared for them. But when they reached 80, then they said, please look for some old age home where we can put them now because we can't look after them anymore. And sometimes those parents themselves become so difficult to handle. So they become muhtaj, they become fully dependent. So he says, budhape ne phir aake kya kya sataya. Ajal tera kar degi bilkul safaya. Then death will come and wipe you out from the surface of this earth. Nothing will be left. Jaga ji lagane ki dunya nahi hai. But that was years ago, them days, as we say, when people used to grow old and then pass away. Them days are gone. These days is all 10 years, 20 years, 30 years, 40 years, few months, and they're gone. No real warning signs also. Young children, suddenly they say they went into coma and gone. And the old people are still sometimes living. But their children are gone, their grandchildren are gone to the qabristan. So, budhape ne phir aake kya kya sataya, ajal tera kar degi bilkul safaya. And we'll conclude with one more tonight. Yehi tujhko dun hai, rahun sabse bala. 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

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Everybody wants that I must be unique, I must be admired, I've got the best. So there's nothing wrong if a person wants to have something good, there's nothing wrong. But that obsession that we are talking about, that comparison, that person has got this, so therefore I must be one better. Now in worldly and material things, there shouldn't be that kind of competition. That competition must be in good deeds and good actions, that person is doing so much of ibadat, I must do more. He's giving so much of charities, I must give more than that. His akhlaq is such, my akhlaq must be better than that. His generosity and kindness is such, mine must be better than that. His politeness and humility is such, so mine must be better than that. That is where they should be accomplished. They say, Tujhko har waqt ye dhun hai, rahun sabse wala, I must be recognized. This is Mr. So and so. Ho zinat nirali, ho fashion nirala. Unique design, unique fashion. My clothes, my car, my home, everything. Look at the number of trips people make overseas just to go and bring things to decorate their homes. That's all. Or for a wedding, just to go and bring the gown that nobody has worn or that kind in this country. Ho zinat nirali, ho fashion nirala. But he asks a simple question, jiya karta hai kya yuhi marne wala? The person who knows that he is going to die one day, is this how he lives in this world? Tujhe husn zahir ne dhoke mein daala. So you have been deceived by the outward appearance. Outward husn and beauty has deceived us, that we have taken that to heart, as if our life depends on that. Make use of the ni'mat, I keep on repeating, with increased shukr of Allah tabaraka wa ta'ala, then Allah ta'ala will not only get happy and pleased, but la in shakartum la azidannakum. But don't be ungrateful to Allah tabaraka wa ta'ala. So, jiya karta hai kya yuhi marne wala, tujhe husn zahir ne dhoke mein daala. We have forgotten that there is a qabristan. In every town, every city, they say that we must have a graveyard, graveyard. If they don't have a graveyard, then they say that that town is incomplete, that village is incomplete, a very, very important amenity is not there. If some people have to take the janaza from their village to another town because there's no graveyard there, we say, well, then that must be an incomplete village. So those qabristans and graveyards must be giving us lessons all the time, that we too will be proceeding in the same direction. So I decided to repeat this tonight because it is December, holiday season. And lots of people will listen to this over tapes and over the internet and others. So at least we become conscious of the presence of Allah tabaraka wa ta'ala. We realize that we cannot escape His sight. And that Allah ta'ala has got the power to pull the carpet from beneath our feet and make our lives miserable, miserable. As for those who are Allah wala's, not sinners like us, then upon them also accidents, disasters and sickness and pain and trouble and all comes on them too. But because of their ta'alluq with their Allah tabaraka wa ta'ala, so Allah ta'ala gives them a kind of a sukoon in their lives which we do not know. Even in their illness and their pain and in everything too, but you will find a sukoon in their lives.
They will talk about the pain. They will talk about the somebody passed away. They will talk about the family suffering due to this problem or that problem. But their complaint will be to Allah Tabaraka wa Ta'ala. By way of information, they give that news so that they get dua. That's all. But because of that muhabbat with Allah Tabaraka wa Ta'ala, they take whatever comes from Allah Ta'ala. They increase the tawbah, istighfar, and ask Allah Ta'ala for His rahmat and mercy. Hazrat Luqman, he was a slave at one time, but a very, very pious slave. So he was well loved by his master too. So one time he was slicing a cucumber and giving to his master. So the master said, first you eat. So he made him eat. So he had one piece, two pieces, three pieces, carried on eating like that. And he gave the impression that it's very, very sweet and very, very nice. Afterwards he said, now give me a piece. When he had the piece, it was terrible, it was bitter. So he asked him, he said, how did you manage to eat so many pieces of bitter cucumber? Yet I couldn't manage eating one piece. He said, that hand which fed me so much of sweet things all my life, why should I show my face of bitterness to him for one piece that he gave me, which was bitter? That master who gave me so much of sweetness, if one day he gave me something bitter, then what must I complain about it? That Allah who has given us so much of sweet things in our lives. He gave us health, He gave us wealth, He gave us sight, He gave us hearing, He gave us speech. He gave us intelligence, because if we didn't have intelligence, we should have been in an asylum. Look at the ni'mats and bounties of Allah Ta'ala. He's giving us oxygen, He's giving us everything that we require for our survival. He has made the sun, the moon, the stars, the waters of the ocean, everything work for us. So much of sweet things He gave to us. Allah Ta'ala's ihsanat, unlimited. Should we not then be obeying Him? And those little ibadat or that obedience that is required, if we find it a little difficult too, we should say that Allah who has given us so much, why should we complain? In the first place, Allah Ta'ala hasn't imposed upon us anything more than we can bear. May Allah Ta'ala give me, give you and the Ummah the tawfiq of amal. May Allah Ta'ala protect us from the fitnas that are lashing at us from all sides. We must increase our du'as for protection from fitnas, and especially the fitnas of Dajjal. Because they are pouring now. Like the tasbih, if you have to snap the cord, Nabi alayhi salatu wasalam say, the time will come when the fitnas will pour like that. Take the tasbih, snap the cord and hold the tasbih like that. One after the other, the beads will come down. Like that today the fitnas are pouring. اللهم صل على سيدنا محمد وعلى آل سيدنا محمد وبارك وسلم يا رحيم يا كريم يا ستار العيوب غفار الذنوب الله ہم گنہگار ہے سیاہکار ہے بدکار ہے مجرم اور خطاکار ہے ہم سب کچھ ہے بندے مگر تیرے ہے تجھے چھوڑ کے میرے مولا ہم گندے جائے کہاں My beloved Allah, my Rahim Allah, my Kareem Allah, most forgiving Allah. Most compassionate, most loving, most caring Allah. Where do we go? There is no one for us besides you towards whom we can turn. Tere siwa hamara koi sahara nahi. 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Become ours and make us yours. Become ours and make us yours. My beloved Allah. Forgive our major sins and minor sins. Sins that we committed knowingly or unknowingly in the light of day or darkness of night. We have made no preparation for the hereafter. We have made no preparation for death, which is sure to come. Ya Allah, the angel of death is not going to inform us of his coming. 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

0: 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My beloved Allah, we are extremely weak servants of yours. Change the condition of our lives with your power of jazz, make us all yours. Hawa wo hirs wala dil badal de, mera ghaflat mein dooba dil badal de. 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Ya Allah, bless us all with good health. Bless the ummah of Nabi alayhi salatu wasalam with good health, physical and spiritual. Those who are sick and ailing, Ya Allah, bless them with complete shifa, whether they are in hospitals, in clinics, in homes or amongst us. So many have met up with accidents, so many are undergoing operations, so many have undergone operations. My beloved Allah, so many people are sick. We know that sickness is one of the means of elevation of status and forgiveness of sins. But my beloved Allah, we are extremely weak servants of yours. Ya Allah, bless us with complete shifa from all ailments, sicknesses and diseases. Clean and purify our hearts of malice, of greed, of pride, of arrogance, of jealousy, of envy. Bless us with the best of dunya and the best of akhirat. Protect us from all the fitnas that are lashing at us, especially during these holidays. My beloved Allah, shaitan and nafs want to drag us to the gutters of shame and disgrace and humiliation. Ya Allah, the enemies of yours and Nabi alayhi salatu wasalam, they have laid out the dastarkhan of temptations and attractions and distractions. The newspapers, the television, the magazines, the radio, the television. Oh my beloved Allah, everything is attracting towards sins. Keep us in the shade of your mercy, my beloved Allah. Tere saaye rahmat mein hamein. Ya Allah, distance us from nafs and shaitan. 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Bless us with all the goodness that he asked for us. Bless the ummat with that goodness. And from all the mischief, corruption and fitnas that he asked for protection, protect us and the ummah of Rasulullah sallallahu alayhi wa sallam. When the time of our departure from this world comes, take us to Madina Tayyibah. 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

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respected brothers and also sisters listening over the receivers, without really going into any detailed tafsir of this surah, for if we have to go into any detailed tafsir, we can go on and on. But just to give you the gist, I don't know why, as I say many a times, it happens that suddenly, as they say, taqaza comes to speak on some ayat, some hadith sharif, something that was not in the mind before coming here. So that is what happened. Just a little while ago, suddenly it is this surah that seems to be coming very, very strongly. So there must be some point in it there which is beneficial, and which ayat of the Quran Sharif is not beneficial for all of us. But sometimes in the explanation there is something that helps a particular person or many people or all of us to bring about some kind of change in our lives, to give up some kind of sin of our lives, to develop some kind of taqwa in our lives, to develop some kind of tawakkul and yaqeen in Allah tabaraka wa ta'ala in our lives. Sometimes a person is depressed and some explanation gives the person consolation, gets him out of his depression state, gives the person sabr and hope. Allah ta'ala knows what will benefit whom. So therefore I decided to just say something with regards to this surah or some ayat of this surah in the time that we have, which Allah Ta'ala with His fazl and ihsan will put into my mind. So there are four things that have been mentioned here. I'm not giving you, as I said, the exact translation and explanation and detailed tafsir. There are four things regarding which Allah Tabaraka wa Ta'ala has taken qasam. And I explained this on other occasions also, that Allah Ta'ala can take qasam in the name of anything, because there's nothing very great in the eye of Allah Ta'ala or nothing very small in the eye of Allah Ta'ala. Whatever Allah Ta'ala has created, it is His creation. But for us, we cannot take qasam in the name of anyone else except Allah Tabaraka wa Ta'ala. Allah Ta'ala's qasam, if a person takes in that out of necessity, then we will say that it is permissible. But to take qasam of anything else, no matter how great it may appear in our sight, it is not permissible for a Muslim. Now that is the subject of qasam. So Allah Tabaraka wa Ta'ala takes qasam of wat-teen, by the fig, was-zaytoon, and the olive. Qasam of the teen, qasam of olive. And then Ture Saina. Ture Sinin is mountain of Sinai, as they call it. Whereas Musa alayhi salatu wasalam made kalam with Allah tabaraka wa ta'ala. Then the Quran Sharif tells us that Allah tabaraka wa ta'ala takes the qasam of وَهَذَا الْبَلَدِ الْأَمِينَ. Now, بَلَدِ Amin is Makkah Mukarramah. So there are four things. And if you have to look at it,
maximum amount of trees of figs, olives, or if you have to look at mountains, then it's Tur-e-Sinin, mountain of Sinai, and Makkatul Mukarrama. These are major, or you will find mostly these trees you will find in Sham, in Syria. This mountain we will find in Egypt, and we will see Balad-e-Amin, meaning Makkah Mukarrama. So Allah Ta'ala is taking Qasam, which automatically gives us the indication that there are great things or great benefits, first of all in the fruits that Allah Ta'ala has spoken about, whether it is fig or whether it is olive. Look at how many benefits that atibba, that means those who are tabibs, those who are doing medical science, so they know there are so much of benefits in fig and in olives. And the place of Sham, Syria, now we call it Syria, but those days it covered such a vast area. And that is where resurrection also, after Nabi alayhi salatu wasalam, as I discussed in a previous majlis, he will come out. Then Hazrat Abu Bakr Siddiq radiallahu ta'ala and Hazrat Umar radiallahu ta'ala who will come out. Then the people of Jannatul Baqi, or the graveyard of Medina Sharif Baqi, they will come. Then they will go halfway and wait for the people of Makkah Mukarrama. Thereafter, then the resurrection of all people will take place, and the Hashar, Nashar, all will start in Sham. In that same land where Masjid Aqsa is, where what we say, where Damascus is, and where Jerusalem is, and where Palestine is, and all those areas, that is where now will be the resurrection. So they are places of importance. But the point that Allah Tabaraka wa Ta'ala mentions there, after the taking the Qasam, so the Jawabul Qasam that we talk about, Allah Ta'ala says, لَقَدْ خَلَقْنَا الْإِنسَانَ فِي أَحْسَنِ تَقْوِيمٍ. We created this insan in the best of molds. Allah Ta'ala created the animals, the creatures. Allah Ta'ala created the birds. Allah Ta'ala created the fish in the sea. Allah Tabaraka wa Ta'ala created the whole universe. And what kind of creation there is, we can't even understand. We only came to know a certain percentage of the creation of Allah Ta'ala by our research. But with man's research for thousands of years, he still cannot come to any conclusion with regards to Allah Ta'ala's creation. Every now and again they will say something new has been discovered, some new type of fish was found, some new animal, some new creature, some new bird, some new this, some new that. Even when it came to the planets, they said there's a new planet now there. In the same way, so many things, because man's knowledge is limited. How much can he know? How much can he know what is on the surface of the earth, beneath the earth, deep down the ocean? How much knowledge can he have? And then above the skies, he can only go up to the skies. No one has even reached the first heaven, as we have learnt in Miraj Bayans. The way Nabi alayhi salatu wasalam, Hazrat Jibreel alayhi salatu wasalam was with him, but they still had to tap, get permission, and then enter. So nobody has reached that. Look at the stars, look at their distances. Nobody has the knowledge of all these things in detail. So Allah Tabaraka wa Ta'ala says that we created man in the best of modes. That means if you take all the creatures, you take the insects, you take the animals, and you take everything else, and then look at man, Allah Ta'ala has given him a unique kind of physique and unique kind of qualities and unique kind of attributes. It is something that all the others do not possess. We haven't heard up till now that there had been a conference that took place of all the monkeys, or a conference that took place of all the donkeys, and then they decided, now how must we conquer another territory, and then how must we rule there, and how must we do this and do that. They have their own conferences in some way about how to go and raid the fruits from the trees of the neighbors. The monkeys have some conferences. But I'm talking about intelligence. Now that intelligence that Allah Ta'ala has given man, if we look at the bees, look at the honeycomb,
Now that is inspired by Allah Ta'ala. This is how you must speak. Now that is what it will do day and night. That's only one function it can do. But we never heard of the honeybee now, because it had such expertise in engineering. Because engineering, if you look at the honeybee, Allah Ta'ala gave it a unique inspiration. We can't even come up with anything like the honeybee and the combs of the honeybee. But now, did we ever hear that all the honeybees of the world, because of this feat of engineering in which they were skilled, so now they had a conference and they said, now let's come up with some buildings and some construction of some dam and construction of some other things? Nothing. They will only do that which they are inspired with. But look at man, the intelligence that Allah Ta'ala gave this man, what he is making. Look at the type of rockets and spaceships and missiles and bombs and what he is making, three quarter of which is for his own destruction. Look at the computers, look at the technology of the cell phones, look at all the other technology. Now that is as far as the intelligence is concerned. But if you look at the features also of a person, Allah Tabaraka wa Ta'ala gave the best to man. Hazrat Yusuf alayhi salatu wa salam was given half the husn of the world. Now you can, what kind of husn that must be. In the same way, if you look at the world and the people that Allah Ta'ala has created, human beings, then different people with different facial features. You can make out, this is so and so, this is so and so, this is so and so. A person has 10 children too, he somehow makes them out. In the same way, if you go into a masjid, into a congregation, or you go to Hajj, where about 3-4 million people gather, there too we will say, this is Musa boy, this is Isa boy, this is Yunus boy, this is Dawood boy, we can make them out. The ladies also will recognize the ladies whom they know. But like different features, different voices, so much Allah Tabaraka wa Ta'ala gives that if a person doesn't accept existence of Allah Ta'ala after all those dalail and proofs which are before his very eyes, then there is something seriously wrong with his aqal. So Allah Ta'ala gave all that, different levels of intelligence, different levels of understanding and different features. It is all the qudrat of Allah Ta'ala, the power of Allah Ta'ala, the glory of Allah Ta'ala, the artwork of Allah Ta'ala. Therefore I always say that don't criticize and mock and tease any person, no matter what kind of facial features the person may have, because if it is natural, then it is Allah Ta'ala's artwork. If a person criticizes the artwork of any ordinary human being, if somebody says, what do you think of this piece of art, of I have designed this or drawn this, and we stand there and we say, well, that is hopeless, this is hopeless, that is terrible, and it looks ugly and it looks very, very miserable. So then that artist is going to get very angry and annoyed. Because to him that is his masterpiece. He's showing you his masterpiece and you're finding all kinds of faults with it. So if human beings' artwork we find faults, the artist gets angry. Allah Ta'ala, who is the creator of the universe, the heavens and the earth, he is the one who gave us the intelligence, the understanding, our sight, hearing, speech, the heart, liver and lungs and everything else. Now if he has made somebody black, somebody white, somebody tall, somebody short, if Allah Tabaraka wa Ta'ala gave somebody a handsome face, somebody not so handsome, somebody a pretty face, somebody not so pretty, and someone ugly maybe too, but that is all the artwork of Allah Ta'ala. Until there's no darkness, we will not be able to appreciate brightness. So Allah Ta'ala, even in the creation of the mankind also, the same principle applies. So what I am saying is that we should not be in any way criticizing Allah Tabaraka wa Ta'ala's creation. So here Allah Ta'ala says, لَقَدْ خَلَقْنَا الْإِنسَانَ فِي أَحْسَنِ تَقْوِيمٍ, that we created insan in the best of moods. If you look at his physical side, then the best. Everything is the best in comparison with all the rest of the creation. Because as I said, the rest of the creation, could be in something a little bit of light and brightness, in something there could be some other feature that is outstanding. But you will not have that which one human being has altogether. It is as if the whole kainat, the whole universe, Allah Ta'ala brought it into this little insan. Look at his aqal and look at his every other detail. He is alam-e-azghar, alam-e-akbar, we say that whole universe, this man is alam-e-azghar. Just as outside we have rivers flowing,
And there are waters also which are sometimes sweet water, sometimes sour, sometimes bitter, sometimes different kinds of waters. In the same way, if you have to look inside this man, the tears from his eyes, salty. In the same way, if you look at his saliva, it is sweet. Then look at his urine, look at all the other filth. Outside in the world also, you find so many such kinds of things. Outside, you will find different kinds of mountains. Some are small mountains, some are huge mountains. In the same way, this human being also, you'll find some bones of his are very small and some bones are very, very big. So those are also like the mountains outside. Then you have the sun and the moon outside, like that you have his two eyes. We can go on like that, giving a description of man, that is Alam-e-Azghar. So this is the creation of Allah Tabaraka wa Ta'ala. It's a masterpiece of Allah Tabaraka wa Ta'ala's creation, paragon of Allah Tabaraka wa Ta'ala's creation. Therefore, on one occasion, one person by the name of Musa bin Isa, his name was Musa bin Isa, and he was in the time of the Khalifa, who was Abu Ja'far Mansur. There's a very famous incident this. So this person was very close to the king, always very close to him, and he was his confidant, he was like a minister with him. One night he was sitting outside, full moon, shining with all his brightness, and his wife was with him. So this person had a pretty wife. So he looked at the moon and he said that, "You are prettier than the moon, and you are better than the moon, and if not, then you are divorced." He said, "If not, then you are divorced." He said, "In my sight now, you are prettier than the moon and more beautiful than the moon. And if not, then you are divorced." Now, silly thing he said. But now he started asking, finding out fatwa, because the wife immediately said, "Looks like you have divorced me, because I can't be prettier than the moon. The full moon with his brightness and shine, how can I be prettier than that? So therefore it seems like you have divorced me." So now the Khalifa then all invited all the muftis. He said, "Come, now there's a question. Now it's a very difficult thing. This person, he gave talaq to his wife, or apparently he gave talaq according to these muftis, that he said that the moon is prettier than her." So every mufti said, "Yes, she's divorced." But one of Imam Abu Hanifa rahmatullah alayhi's students, he was sitting there. He said, "She is not divorced." He said, "How can you say that?" He said, "Watteen," read. He read, "Watteen, wazzaytun, watoor sinin, wahadhal baladil ameen, laqad khalaqna al-insana fi ahsani taqweem." Allah Ta'ala created man in the best of moods. There's nothing better than man and brighter than man and more afzal than man. So therefore, she is definitely prettier than the moon also. So therefore she is not divorced. Nevertheless, so this is Allah Tabaraka wa Ta'ala saying. But then immediately after that, this person, this man whom Allah Tabaraka wa Ta'ala made in the best of moods, أحسن تقويم ثم رددناه أسفل سافلين. Now there are different explanations. One is that his physical side. That physical side, this person who was at one time young, fit, healthy and everything going for him, now suddenly Allah Tabaraka wa Ta'ala relegates him to the lowest of the low, meaning that all what this person was able to do whilst he was in good health, at that time his intelligence was right, everything was he was able to undertake, but now that old age that came, it put him right down. Sometimes the person becomes senile, the person's intelligence doesn't work, the person's physical body is extremely weak, he cannot even pick up a tumbler after that, sometimes he can't even get out of the bed, sometimes due to that old age his facial features also have taken a complete change, that brightness and that handsomeness and that beauty and everything that was on the faces of those people when they were fit, young and healthy is all gone. Now old age has come, the back is completely bent, and the teeth have fallen off, and the eyes, they have now number 11 glasses also doesn't work.
everything. As that one Hakim Sahab said, when somebody went and complained, an old person, he said, I'm having a problem. He said, old age. Then he said, my hearing also, there's a problem. He said, old age. When I'm eating food, there's no taste. He said, old age. My hands and feet all shaking. He said, old age. So the Hakim, so that old man, whatever strength he had in his hand, he gave one nice tight slap to that Hakim and said, seems like you know nothing else besides old age. So he said, don't worry. That anger of yours is also old age. So you don't have to worry. So old age, that is what is bringing. Kamar jukkar misle kamani hui, koi nana hua, koi nani hui. Kamar jukkar misle kamani hui, koi nana hua, koi nani hui. 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The back is now bent like an arrow. Koi nana hua, koi nani hui. And that person who himself at one time was crawling and then running, and after that he had to go to school and he had to go madrasa, and he was given one, two slaps by his parents also, and he was had to be shaken out of the bed. And this person used to play football and cricket and all kinds of games, and there was nothing really to be talked about. Then suddenly he became a professor, an engineer, a doctor, a lawyer, Mufti Sahib, Qari Sahib, Haji Sahib. Now after that came old age. So kamar jukkar misle kamani hui. The person now back is bent. Koi nana hua, koi nani hui. Aur balo pe ghalib safedi hui. And on his hair, that which was black hair, those black locks over which people used to go mad and over which people used to go crazy, and who was now involved in lots of illicit love relationships because of the beauty and the handsomeness, whatever they may have been there, whether it's a boy or girl. So now suddenly now finish, everything is gone. Balo pe ghalib safedi hui. The hair is gone white, the person is gone bent, there is nothing now left in his body. He is completely helpless now. Now he is at the beck and call of people, that anybody now can decide to do whatever they wish to. If they ignore him, then he can sometime die on the bed without anybody on his side. Nothing. So what a lesson there is in there, that oh, those whom Allah tabaraka wa ta'ala has given youth or given strength in the bodies, given us courage, given us handsomeness, given us beauty, or Allah tabaraka wa ta'ala has given wealth or given intelligence or given other ni'mats and bounties, then we should not disobey that Allah tabaraka wa ta'ala during those times when we have these bounties, because they are not going to remain forever and ever. It's not going to remain forever and ever. Old age is going to take everything, and in these days we don't even see old age. But even if the person is blessed with old age, then this is what will happen. Therefore, some old man who was completely bent and walking half like in ruku with a stick, so one young person jokingly told him, sarcastically told him, oh old man, how much did you buy this bow for? This bow that you, how much did you, he's trying to say that you are bent now like the bow. So how much did you buy it for? He said, oh young man, don't worry, when you become my age, you'll get it for free. When you come my age, you'll get it for free. What you worried about how much? So Allah tabaraka wa ta'ala is showing us that look at the changes that are taking place all around. Al-alamu mutaghayyirun. Wa kullu mutaghayyirin hadithun. Wal-alamu hadithun. This we learned that in our first year at the Darul Ulooms. Al-alamu mutaghayyirun. Everything is taking changes all around. There's nothing but changes. If you look at the life of a person, sometimes he's crawling, sometimes walking, sometimes running, then he's 10 years, 15 years, 20 years, 30 years, 60 years, every time this changes, until the person is finally gone. Tujhe pehle bachpan ne barso khilaya, jawani ne phir tujhko majnu banaya. 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

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From the jawani we take lesson, from the bachpan we take lessons. That the person one time was bachpan, childhood, and after some time we say now he's bachpan, 55. Like a dream, from 5 to 55 is like a dream. Ask any person who's in his 60s and 80s and 100, ask him what is life. He said like a dream. Finish. Can anybody say that this is now my life? Everything he can show you, this is my life. The food that we really enjoyed, we said this is the tastiest of dishes, the tastiest of food. How far was the taste of that food? Just up to the teeth in the mouth. That's all. How long does the taste of the food last? Does anybody's taste, or does the food of anyone, the taste of that food last long after it's gone into the stomach? It's just up to the mouth, that's all. Therefore, those people who say they can't control their eating, then we say that time must think, how long will the taste be? It's just up to the mouth. So if the person wants to be really on diet, then take one morsel in the mouth and keep on chewing and chewing and chewing. Finish, because it's only going to be up till the mouth. So why load the stomach? Nevertheless, so what I was saying is this. Jawani ne phir tujhko majnu banaya. When jawani comes, the person goes majnoon, he goes mad. Then he doesn't want to listen to anybody, doesn't want to listen to parents, doesn't want to listen to teachers, doesn't want to listen to even the shaykh, doesn't want to listen to the seniors. Nothing, he becomes everything after that. Therefore they say there was a time when the little children, or there was a time when the young ones used to respect the elders. But now the elders have to respect the young ones. Supposed to be love and care and affection for the young ones. But now they have to plead and beg to the young ones that please, bhai, don't do this. Please don't do this. Please don't do it. You have to even say, mera bawa, please don't do it. That means the father has to call the child, mera bawa. How many parents have to tell the children, mera bawa? ثُمَّ رَدَدْنَاهُ أَسْفَلَ سَافِلِينَ. So one is that old age when it comes. However, it is not necessary that this person's old age came in sins. So therefore Allah Tabaraka wa Ta'ala made exception. As I said, there are other tafaseer also, but I'm just giving you one simple one. That now Allah Ta'ala makes that exception. Because some have said that it is for the kuffar. ثُمَّ رَدَدْنَاهُ أَسْفَلَ سَافِلِينَ. But here we are taking this meaning, so therefore we are going ahead with it, that it is not necessary that every person, his old age came in sins. Some people, they grew old, but they grew old in the obedience of Allah Ta'ala. They grew old in ta'at of Allah Ta'ala and His Rasul Sallallahu Alaihi Wasallam. They grew old in charities, in kindness. They grew old in ibadat of Allah Ta'ala. They grew old in all kinds of good deeds and actions. They grew old in tabligh. They grew old in da'wat ilallah. They grew old in making tafsir of the Qur'an Sharif, in recitation of the Qur'an. In other words, all good deeds and actions were in their lives. As they went along from the childhood stage, they grew up, they became of age. Then from that time, they stayed away from sins. They obeyed Allah Tabaraka wa Ta'ala, and slowly, slowly they grew. And grew and grew until they became old. So they too, the natural things will still happen. It's not that now because they grew old in ibadat, zikr, tilawat, so even if they are 100 years old, they'll be able to run like a 16-year-old young person. That is natural. That will happen. That this old person will be physically weak now. In the same way, he too now could be bedridden. He too now could be very weak. He can't even pick up a tumbler. And all those things that happen over the lives of the old people, to the old people, the same thing will happen to them too generally. So Allah Tabaraka wa Ta'ala makes an exception, that it does not mean now these people also asfala safilin, so now finish, nothing for them.
Allah tabaraka wa ta'ala says that these people who grew like that and became old, then for them there's plentiful. إِلَّا الَّذِينَ آمَنُوا وَعَمِلُوا الصَّالِحَاتِ فَلَهُمْ أَجْرٌ غَيْرُ مَمْنُونَ. What kind of tasalli Allah ta'ala gives. And oh my bandas, those who have grown old, those who have gone weak now and they are in old age, you do not have to lose hope. So you do not have to lose hope if you had iman and you are doing amal-e-salih, or those who have iman and they do amal-e-salih. And amal-e-salih, righteous deeds, are all things which Allah Ta'ala and His Nabi alayhi salatu wasalam are pleased with, all that is amal-e-salih. Not only namaz, roza, zakat and hajj. All the things that the person does according to the Quran and Sunnah is all amal-e-salih, if his intention and niyat is right. His niyat is pleasure of Allah Ta'ala, then he gets the sawab. So those who have iman and those who do amal-e-salih, Allah Tabaraka wa Ta'ala says for them, ajrun ghayru mamnoon. In other words, these people now, there is no such thing as any kind of limits to the rewards that Allah Tabaraka wa Ta'ala will give them upon their demise. In the Akhirah, there's unlimited rewards for such kind of people. Even though at this stage now they may be gone weak and they do not have that strength to anymore do that ibadat and zikr and tilawat as they should do in their youthful days, Allah Tabaraka wa Ta'ala now gives it to them without any action at all. They now get pension, as we call it in our language, pension. That when the person turns 60, 65, then they say now pension. Now the government says that you paid enough tax, now we give you some pension. Now you can retire and relax. Although the pension that the government gives, you can't even relax on that. It creates more problems and worries because it's government whose treasury is as limited. The government treasury is limited. They say don't make application unless you are exactly this age. Otherwise you must go through all the hassles. And then again they say no, we can't give more than this, because if we have to give more than this, then we'll have to put extra tax onto the others, or our treasury will get empty. Allah Tabaraka wa Ta'ala says, unlimited treasury of mine. Oh my bandas, spend your youth and the time that you had, health, spend it correctly, be my obedient servants. Do that which I am pleased with. Eat, drink, enjoy my ni'mats. I've created the universe for you. I created you in the best of molds. Why are you becoming disobedient? Why are you becoming rebellious? Because even when you become old, when you cannot do those ibadat and zikr and tilawat anymore, then my treasury, there's unlimited ni'mat there. And I will give it to you in this world also, in the akhirat also. Therefore we find always, generally you will see that Allah Tabaraka wa Ta'ala puts the love of those who are pious elders. Those who are pious elders, Allah Tabaraka wa Ta'ala puts their love into the hearts of people. That those people around them, sometimes those people are total strangers, they don't even know them from anywhere. But Allah Tabaraka wa Ta'ala slowly puts that muhabbat into their hearts. If it's parents, then into the hearts of the children, into the hearts of the family members, Allah Tabaraka wa Ta'ala puts muhabbat. And if it's children, and they are now suffering and sick and all that, and into the hearts of the parents. But like that, generally, you will find, look at all our akabir, all our mashayikh, buzrugane deen, awliya-e kiram. The older they got, and the more sickly they went, and the more weaker they went, the more people came around them. Look at our Hazrat. In fact, we have to stop people that, please, enough now, you know, with four enough now, six enough now, please don't, we don't, it's, no Hazrat, anything more we can do, anything more. Now, who puts that muhabbat into the heart? Somebody wants to carry him on the bed, somebody wants to carry him on the chair, somebody wants to change him, somebody wants to bath him, if he's bedridden, everybody wants to do khidmat. They will do anything. So where does that come from? That same thing. What Allah Tabaraka wa Ta'ala is promising in the Quran Sharif. Ajrun ghayru mamnoon. In the Akhirat they will get. But even in this world, in their old age also, Allah Tabaraka wa Ta'ala will put that love into the hearts of people, that they will be wanting to make the khidmat, serve them, help them, assist them. And if they have to die, then bury them, give them kafan, give them dafan, and take care of them, and with respect and dignity, take them to the qabrastan. All that will happen when the person has iman and amal-e-salih.
Now the choice is ours. What do we want? Nobody will remain young all the time. A person will grow old. If he's going to live long, then he will be going through those same problems that old people suffer in their old age. It's not that he's going to be an exception to that rule. Unless, of course, he's got some very unique karamat in his life. He's wali of such a caliber that his karamat is that at the age of 100 also, he still has the strength of the 16-year-old. Generally, the person will get weak. That is the khasiyat and sifat of the old. But Allah Ta'ala, with His fazal, with His ihsan, and with His kindness, it's not because of that person's ibadat, zikr, and tilawat. He too must not think that it is because of my zikr, tilawat, and ibadat that Allah Tabaraka wa Ta'ala has put this muhabbat, and they all want to make khidmat in my old age, and they want to treat, and they want to take to the doctors, and take to the hospital, and do all everything else. He too must think that this is a fazal and ihsan of my Allah, that He put that muhabbat. For if He did not put that muhabbat into those hearts, they also would have dispersed. Like how many people from around them, the people have dispersed. There's nothing left, there's no child left, and yet the person has sometimes half a dozen children. But they say, we can't take care of this father, we can't take care of this mother, take them and dump them into the old age home. Like poultry farms, how they go and dump chicken there, take them and dump them, they finish. Some of course are there because they can't, it's not any fault of theirs. They are pious too, they are righteous too, everything. But a test upon them that Allah Tabaraka wa Ta'ala, now those are some exceptions in that line also. But generally this is what happens. So therefore there is a great choice that Allah Ta'ala has given to us. That if we are going to make our life in obedience to Allah Ta'ala and His Rasul Sallallahu Alaihi Wasallam, if we are going to have Iman and Amal Salih, then I can assure you that Allah Tabaraka wa Ta'ala will put love into the hearts of the people. When this person gets old, they will come around him. And every person will consider it an honor to make that khidmat. That will be the world of difference. There's a big difference in it. That one person is a child, and he says, now what must I do? He's my father, I have to make his khidmat. She's my mother, I have to make khidmat. If I don't make it, people, what they will say? Look at this person, he deserted his mother and father. So he's also making khidmat. But that khidmat that he is making is because of what people will say. There's no ikhlas in that. Because of what people will say, now he's making khidmat. And the other one is with muhabbat, the person will make khidmat. So therefore, as we grow, as we go along, and before our hair on the head turns white, and before our backs get bent, and before that old age sets in, then we must be obedient to Allah Ta'ala, because Hazrat Anas radiallahu ta'ala says, it is reported that Hadith Sharif, the mafhum of which is that when banda of Allah Ta'ala gets old and he cannot anymore do that ibadat which he used to do when he had good health, so then Allah Ta'ala orders the angel that go on writing in his book of deeds that same amal that he used to do when he was in good health. A person used to make ibadat, used to make tawaf, used to make umrahs and hajj, and is to make zikr and tilawat and serve the people and care for the poor, the needy, the destitute, and make the hajj, the ishraq. Now he can't do anything. So he just keeps on getting it without even doing it. That is our Allah. So whose benefit is that ibadat again? At the end of the day, who benefits? If we have to open up this ayat or unpack, as they say, there's so much in it. وَلَقَدْ خَلَقْنَا الْإِنسَانَ فِي أَحْسَنِ تَقْوِيمٍ وَلَقَدْ خَلَقْنَا الْإِنسَانَ فِي أَحْسَنِ تَقْوِيمٍ ثُمَّ رَدَدْنَاهُ أَسْفَلَ سَافِلِينَ إِلَّا الَّذِينَ آمَنُوا وَعَمِلُوا الصَّالِحَاتِ فَلَهُمْ أَجْرٌ غَيْرُ مَمْنُونٍ فَمَا يُكَذِّبُكَ بَعْدُ بِالدِّينِ أَلَيْسَ اللَّهُ بِأَحْكَمِ الْحَاكِمِينَ. If Allah Tabaraka wa Ta'ala gives life and another opportunity to speak to you, for these days the visas of life are getting cancelled suddenly, so nobody can have any kind of yaqeen that we will remain until next week or next year or another 10 years or 20 years or 100 years. Therefore I always say, if Allah Ta'ala gives life, health and an opportunity to speak again. Sometimes the person has got life but he doesn't have the health. Sometimes he's got life and health,
but he hasn't got the opportunity. There are different things. We take lessons from everything. Today I was truly believing that I won't be able to have this program for health reasons. However, the taqaza came that have the program. Allah Ta'ala will give you the strength. So you sat down here and alhamdulillah, I managed. Allah Tabaraka wa Ta'ala will give us all sihat, afiyat, salamati, barakat, rahmat. It is only He that we trust in. We can't survive with one second without Allah Tabaraka wa Ta'ala being on our side. One second we can't survive. Every breath of ours. Therefore, practically every majlis now, whether it's in the dua or before that, mujhko jeene ka sahara chahiye. Our sahara and support must be Allah. Dil hamara gham tumhara chahiye. May Allah, dil hamara gham tumhara. Your love, your muhabbat in my heart. بحر الفت کا کنارہ چاہیے. The shores of the ocean of your love. سر ہمارا در تمہارا چاہیے. 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

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Forgive each and every one of us, our major sins, minor sins, sins that we committed knowingly or unknowingly, in the light of day or darkness of nights. Forgive our parents, our wives and children, brothers and sisters, family members, Ummat of Rasulullah sallallahu alayhi wa sallam. Bless us with the best of dunya and the best of akhirat. Distance us from all that is displeasing to you. Distance us from nafs and shaitan. Become ours and make us yours. My beloved Allah, we are extremely weak servants of yours. We use your bounties and ni'mats for your disobedience. Don't deprive us of the goodness of this world and the goodness of Akhirah because of our sins and our vices and our evils. Bless us with the best of both worlds, my beloved Allah. Those who are sick and ailing, give them shifa. We are spiritually sick, physically ill. My beloved Allah, cures of all our ailments, sicknesses and diseases. Clean our hearts of malice, of greed, of pride, of arrogance, of envy and jealousy. Bless us with barakat in our rizq and sustenance. Provide for us from sources unknown to us. Full of barakat, my beloved Allah. Those who are weak, give them strength. Those who are in financial difficulties, remove their difficulties with plentiful of halal rizq. My beloved Allah, those who have no children, bless them with pious children. Those who have children, where they gone on to drinks and drugs, bring them back onto Sirat Mustaqim. Those who are going for Hajj, make it extremely easy for them. Make their Hajj asan and maqbool, my Allah. Remove any obstacle that may be in their path. Don't test them, my beloved Allah. And those who have made applications but they haven't as yet received accreditation, my beloved Allah, open up the doors for them also. Fulfill their desire of making Hajj of Baytullah. My beloved Allah, my Rahim Allah, Kareem Allah. Those who are looking for marriage partners, bless them with compatible, pious marriage partners. Ek din marna hai, aakhir maut hai. Don't let our death come in the cinema, disco, theatre, adultery, fornication or any kind of haram. Remove the difficulties, the hardship, the pain, the suffering and the problem of mankind around the globe and especially the Ummat of Rasul-e-Pak sallallahu alayhi wa sallam. Palestine, Chechnya, Bosnia, Kashmir, Afghanistan, Iraq, Somalia, Sudan, all parts of the world, the Ummat is suffering. Unki pareshani, gham aur takleef ko apne fazal se dur farma. Nabi alayhi salatu wasalam, all his life he made duas for us. Bless us with all the goodness that he asked for us. Bless the Ummat with that goodness. And from all the mischief, corruption, fitna that he asked for protection, protect us and the Ummat of Rasulullah sallallahu alayhi wa sallam. Except all the works of deen that are taking place. 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

Allah, in your creation there is nobody more dirty, filthy, hearted than myself. Nobody more dark and pitch black hearted like myself. I am the worst of sinners in your creation. But O Allah, you too are Ghaffar, the most forgiving one. So if I am the most sinful one, then O my Allah, you are the most forgiving one. Bakhsh de mere sare guna. Forgive all my sins, O my beloved Allah.

0: Let us make dua and then have a rest so that try and get up early and make your tahajjud and some tasbihat individually, and tomorrow night be fresh for the whole night again, inshallah. Allah Ta'ala is so merciful on His servants that even for lazy people like us, He made it on odd nights so that we get a little bit of break in the even nights. Where can we find a more merciful of it? Allahumma salli ala Sayyidina Muhammadin wa ala ali Sayyidina Muhammadin wa barik wa sallim. Ey mere piyare Allah, mere rahim Allah, mere kareem Allah. Oh my most forgiving, kind, compassionate, loving, caring Allah. You have blessed us with sight, with hearing, with speech. Oh Allah, you blessed us with intelligence. You blessed us with our heart, liver and lungs all functioning. Oh my beloved Allah, in spite of all our sins, you are giving us so much to eat, so much to drink, clothes to wear, transport to move about. If it had been another Allah, oh Allah, He would have destroyed us by now. Ya Allah, we know that in your creation we are the worst of all sinners. But oh my Allah, if we are the worst of all sinners, then oh my beloved Allah, you are also the most forgiving one. Ya Allah, hum jitne gunegar hai, tu bhi to ghaffar hai. Ya Allah, baksh de humare sare guna. Mere Allah, hamare gunahon par pakad mat farma. Do not seize us on our sins. Oh my Allah, do not call us to account on our sins. Oh my beloved Allah, forgive each and every one of us. Ya Allah, what else has kept us up here this part of the night, in this Mubarak month of Ramadan? Oh my beloved Allah, nothing else except that we are hopeful of your mercy. Ya Allah, you yourself announce, is there anybody seeking forgiveness? Oh Allah, we are extending our hands before you. Ya Allah, these begging bowls we are extending before you. Ya Allah, we are in search of forgiveness. Forgive each and every one of us. Ya Allah, forgive us. Forgive our parents, our wives and children, our brothers and sisters, and the entire ummah of Rasulullah. Oh my beloved Allah, forgive our major sins and our minor sins. Oh my beloved Allah, forgive our major sins and our minor sins. If our sins involve the rights of others, give us the tawfiq of fulfilling those rights. Oh Allah, give us the tawfiq of repaying to whomsoever, whatever is due. Ya Allah, give us the tawfiq to make qaza of our namazes that have been missed. Keep qazas of the fast that we have missed. Oh Allah, give us the tawfiq to pay the zakat which may be due, and to undertake hajj and pilgrimage if it is farz. Ey mere pyare khuda, mere raheem Allah. Insaniyat aaj pareshan hai. Whole mankind, oh my Allah, is facing restlessness, anxieties, worries and problems of all kinds. Ya Allah, no person's life, property and honor and respect is safe anymore. Ey mere pyare Allah, our lives lie in your hands. Ya Allah, protect our iman, protect our lives, protect the lives of our families. Oh Allah, protect our properties. Oh my beloved Allah, protect the Haramain Sharifain. Oh Allah, protect Masjid-e-Aqsa. Oh Allah, protect all the Masajid, Madaris, Khanqas and all the Dini works, oh my beloved Allah, from all kinds of fitna and fasad. Ey Allah, we are being lashed by storms of fitnas from all sides. Ey Allah, fitnas from our right, fitnas from our left, fitnas from in front of us and behind us, fitnas pouring from the satellite. Oh my beloved Allah, which way do we turn? Mere pyare khuda, hum kidhar jaye? Tujhe chhod kar mere maula, hum jaye kaha? Oh Allah, if we become angry with you, where will we go? Oh my beloved Allah, give us the realization that it is our own sins that's bringing about this life of restlessness and uneasiness. Ey Allah, give us the tawfiq of sincere tawbah. There is no other support for us besides your support. Tere siwa hamara koi sahara nahi. Tere siwa koi hamara nahi. Mere Allah, tere siwa koi hamara sahara nahi. Tere siwa koi hamara nahi. Mere Allah, if you have to turn away your glance of rahmat from us, Where do we go, my beloved Allah? Ya Allah, bless us with the best of dunya and the best of akhirah. Ya Allah, we are sick and ailing. Give us cure from all our ailments. Ya Allah, we know that sometimes sicknesses and diseases and poverty can be tests from you. But oh Allah, we are extremely weak servants of yours. Do not test us, oh Allah. We do not have the capacity to bear tests and trials, oh my beloved Allah. Ya Allah, just as you can send as rahmat these type of sicknesses, diseases and poverty, etc. as tests, oh my beloved Allah, you can also change this rahmat to the rahmat of good health. Ya Allah, bless us with good health, physical health and spiritual health. Ya Allah, our parents, wives, children, brothers, sisters, family members, anyone in the ummah of Nabi alayhi salatu wasalam who is sick and ailing, give them cure from their ailments and diseases. Ya Allah, jo hospital mein pade hai unko shifa ata farma, jo gharon mein bimar hai unko shifa ata farma, jahan kahin bhi bimar hai shifa ata farma. Ya Allah, hamein sehat de, afiyat de, salamati de, izzat de. Oh my beloved Allah, bless us with good health, with long life, with happiness, with prosperity, with joy, with comfort, with satisfaction. Oh Allah, bless us with your qurb, with your marifat, with your yaqeen, with your muhabbat and love. Oh Allah, bless us with your love. Allah, bless us with the love of Rasulullah sallallahu alayhi wa sallam. Allah, bless us with true love of yours and your Rasul sallallahu alayhi wa sallam. Such kind of love that, oh Allah, it becomes easy for us to do that which is pleasing to you. In fact, we look forward to fulfilling all your ahkam, oh my beloved Allah. Ya Allah, let the floodgates of your rahmat open for us. Ya Allah, in this month of Ramadan, in this Mubarak nights, oh my beloved Allah, such a large part of the ummah is still in the haram places. Such a large part of the ummah haven't even made the salat, oh my beloved Allah. Ya Allah, give each and every one hidayat. Ya Allah, we too have made umbrellas of sins above our heads. Ey mere pyare khuda, cause us to be drenched in the rains of rahmat that are descending. Ey mere pyare khuda, forgive each and every one of us. Blow away the mountains of sins, oh my Allah. Ya Allah, your ocean of forgiveness is very, very vast. Just one drop from your ocean is sufficient to wash away all our sins. Mere Allah, unite the hearts of brothers and sisters, of parents and children, of wives and husbands. Unite the hearts of the entire ummah of Rasulullah sallallahu alaihi wasallam. Ya Allah, let the winds of hidayat and iman blow throughout the continents. Ya Allah, bless each and everyone with the great gift of iman. Ya Allah, bless the enemies of Islam also with hidayat. Ya Allah, Nabi alayhi salatu wasalam, all his life he made effort for the hidayat of mankind. Ya Allah, bless them with hidayat. But oh Allah, if they have become obstinate, they know that Islam is the deen of haq. But oh Allah, their enmity knows no bounds and no limits, and they have made up their minds to bring about destruction of the ummah. Then, oh my beloved Allah, you destroy them like you destroyed the Aad and Samud. Oh Allah, you send the Ababil and you destroy the army of Abraha. Aaj bhi tu wohi Allah hai. Aaj bhi tu wohi Allah hai. You are the same Allah, oh my beloved Allah. We have gone weak, you haven't gone weak. Allah, don't look at our sins. Oh my beloved Allah, don't look at our sins. Look at the tears of my beloved Rasul sallallahu alayhi wa sallam. Look at the blood of my beloved Nabi alayhi salatu wasalam which used in Taif. Ya Allah, forgive the entire ummah. Assist and help the entire ummah. Allah, Masjid Aqsa ki hifazat farma. Tamam masajid ki hifazat farma. Ya Allah, we have to leave this world and come to you one day. Ya Allah, when the time of our departure comes, take us to Madinah Sharif. Bless us with shahadat in Madinah Sharif. Allah, don't let the angel of that find us in a disco or a cinema or a theater or a casino or a bottle of wine in our hands or some drugs in our mouths. Oh my beloved Allah, we do not know when the angel of death will strike, where he will strike and how he will strike. How can we be in adultery or fornication? How can we be in fraud? How can we be in other haram? Allah, protect our iman, protect our respect and our honor. Amen. Allah, don't bring about any kind of embarrassment, humiliation and disgrace upon the ummah because of our sins. Allah, جتنے بھی دینی کام ہو رہے سب کو قبول فرما، تبلیغ و دعوت کی محنت قبول فرما، ان کے اجتماعات کو قبول فرما، اے اللہ جہاں کہیں دین کے لیے محنت کر رہے ہیں اس کو قبول فرما، اے اللہ خانقاہوں کی محنت، 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Oh my beloved Allah, the duas which they make accept them even on our behalf. اے اللہ تو ہم سب کی دعاؤں کو قبول فرما. صلی اللہ تعالی علی خیر خلقہ سیدنا و نبینا و مولانا محمد آلہ و اصحابہ اجمعین برحمتک.
1: 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respected brothers in Islam, whenever nikah takes place in this masjid on a Juma occasion, then the desire comes in the heart to speak something on nikah. We have our learned alim Maulana here, and he was the appropriate person to have spoken or given the talk, but since he has declined, so therefore whatever Allah tabaraka wa ta'ala wishes and wills, we will discuss in the short time that we have. Brothers, we must remember one thing very, very clearly, that whether it is the earning of one's livelihood, what we term as tijara or business, risk and sustenance, all these things what a person engages in, it is after the fulfillment of other farais. Kasbul halali farizatun ba'd al fariza. That after a person has fulfilled the other farais, the other things which are compulsory, the other things which are obligatory, then it is also farz to earn a livelihood, to earn halal risk and sustenance. In the same way, nikah or all the other aspects of deen which do not fall under the compulsory or obligatory category, they all come after the fulfillment of that which is farz. What is farz comes first, then the wajibat, then the sunnat muakkada, then the ghair muakkada, then after that mustahab, nafil, etc. So what happens is that we are all very concerned sometimes about the sunnat or about the nafil. There are many people who will make zikr. Thousands of times they will read some tasbihat, or they will engage in ishraq, chash, tahajjud and awabin salat, or they will go for umrah upon umrah, or they will go for hajj upon hajj. But when it comes to that which is farz or which is wajib, then there we will find them very, very negligent. So with regards to nikah also, a hadith comes to mind in which Nabi alayhi salatu wasalam says, مَسْتَفَادَ الْمُؤْمِنُ بَعْدَ تَقْوَى اللَّهِ. Nabi alayhi salatu wasalam says that a mu'min, a person who is a believer in Allah, and who is a believer in Allah? The person who has recognized his Allah, and he has committed himself, he has pledged him that he is going to obey none but Allah in all aspects of his life, not just one department of his life. The person who has recognized that he is a created being, it is Allah who gave him the ruh and the soul, and he is walking with that soul that Allah has put into his body. He is seeing with those eyes, he is hearing with those ears, he is speaking with that tongue because of the soul that Allah has put into his body. So therefore it is obligatory upon him to obey and worship that one Allah, to fulfill all the ahkam of Allah. So that which is farz comes first. So Nabi alayhi salatu wasalam says that after taqwa Allah, that the person who has got the fear of Allah at heart, the fear of Allah ta'ala which is born out of the love for Allah tabaraka wa ta'ala. Because Allah is our creator, he has blessed us with so much of ni'mat, unlimited. So therefore we must have great love for such a creator. But we must at the same time fear that he is that Allah in whose power all things lie. He is the one who can draw the carpet from beneath our feet. He is the one who can bless us with plenty of ni'mat, but due to disobedience, he can shatter the life of the person. That in spite of everything, the person can suffer a life of misery. In spite of everything in his hands, all kinds of wealth, all kinds of comforts, and all kinds of luxuries. But still Allah tabaraka wa ta'ala can make that person's life a misery, because misery or happiness, satisfaction, contentment, all this has to do with the heart. So if Allah ta'ala, who is the creator of happiness, will put happiness into the heart, then we will get happiness in everything else. And if Allah, who is the creator of misery, if he puts misery into the heart, then in spite of everything in our hands, inside the heart there will be depression, there will be some kind of anxiety, restlessness and worries, and this will lead to disaster in the person's life. Allah Ta'ala is not in need of a person's wealth or poverty to become his wali. It's not necessary that everybody has to become very poor and everyone has to live in a hut and everyone has to eat dry bread to become the wali of Allah Ta'ala. In the midst of all riches and in the midst of all wealth, the person can be a wali of Allah Ta'ala. And in the midst of poverty, the person can still be a person who is detested or disliked by Allah. And on the other hand, in the midst of poverty, the person can be a wali of Allah tabaraka wa ta'ala. So Allah does not look at colors of the faces. He does not look at which religion you come from. He does not look at which nationality or tribe you belong to. He does not look at how much of wealth a person possesses. Allah ta'ala merely looks at what taqwa the person has in his heart. And Allah ta'ala himself says, "Inna akramakum inda Allahi atqakum." In that ayat of the Quran Sharif, which you may have heard on many, many occasions, Allah tabaraka wa ta'ala says, "Ya ayyuhan nasu inna khalaqnakum min zakarin wa unsa wa ja'alnakum shu'uban wa qabaila lita'arafu. Inna akramakum inda Allahi atqakum." So Allah ta'ala is the one who created you out of a single male and a female, and then he divided you into tribes, into nationalities, into clans, into families. And for what purpose? So that you may recognize each other. But in the eye of Allah, only that person is held in esteem who has got this taqwa. So taqwa is farz. After that nikah, after that tijara, after that everything else. But this taqwa, meaning the fulfillment of the ahkam of Allah Ta'ala, all the fara'is, wajibat, whatever Allah Ta'ala has ordered, to fulfill all that and to restrain oneself from everything that is haram and evil, that is farz. It is compulsory first. And then after that, everything else. So Nabi alayhi salatu wasalam says that person who has already got this taqwa, that he is obeying Allah Ta'ala, he is obeying Allah Ta'ala, he is restraining himself from everything that is haram. Then after that, that person hasn't acquired anything better in this world. Because the Sahabas, they asked Nabi alayhi salatu wasalam that guide us, give us some indication of which wealth in this world is a wealth that we should acquire. Of course, Nabi alayhi salatu wasalam did not say that don't earn clothing or don't earn money or don't earn gold and silver. He did not stop us and prevent us from that. But he says that if you are looking for something really good in this world, besides all these other things, they are also good in their own places. Ni'mal maalu salih li rajuli salih. That if the wealth is good and it is in the hands of a good person, then it's a very good thing. Because that person can then build masjids, he can build madrasas, he can take care of the widows often, he can go to the Hajj, for Hajj, he can go for Umrah, he can do lots of good things with that good wealth. So what we are saying is that he did not say that you must not acquire that. But what he said is that if you are looking for something really precious, some valuable commodity in this world that you want to acquire, then it is a woman. It is a woman in your marriage. What kind of a woman? That woman, in amaratha ata'athu, that if you have to, if this husband has to order her, has to ask her to do something, then she obeys him. She does not back answer. Of course, it is only in those things which Shariat has made permissible. And the husband also must not have a hakimana mizaj, meaning that he must not try to use the power and force and authority that a policeman has, or some person with a whip has, or some person with a gun in his hand has. That do this, do this, do this. With great care, with great love, with great affection, if he nicely tells her do this or do that, then she does not find excuses, she does it. Nabi alayhi salatu wasalam, there's no time for explanation. Then Nabi alayhi salatu wasalam says that if this person, in nazaratha sarrathu, that when he looks at her, then she pleases him. It pleases him to look at her. It does not mean, or it is not the opposite, that when the person goes into the house, the moment he looks at his wife, then straight away he gets into a rage and he wants to enter into an argument and fight. No, the moment he enters into the house, then when he looks at her, it pleases him. She pleases him. And وَإِنْ أَقْسَمَ عَلَيْهَا أَبَرَّتْهُ, and if he has to take some qasam, that you will do this today, something that is permissible, and out of love the person tells somebody like that, if I love somebody dearly, then only I can say a thing, or somebody who is a great and a close friend of mine, then I can say, no, I know you will do it for me today. And that person too will feel happy and he will go out of his way to do it, because there's love. So here this wife, he has got so much of love for him, and he has got so much of love for this wife, that if he has to take a qasam like this, then the wife will not disappoint him, she will fulfill that. And the fourth thing is that if this person has to disappear, if he has to go away somewhere, if he has to go on a journey, then this woman looks after herself also, and she looks after the wealth of the husband also. That means she cares for her body, that she does not indulge in anything that is haram, she does not engage in adultery or fornication, she does not allow anybody access into that home who is going to be the haram for her to meet and discuss matters. And in the same way, the wealth of the husband also, that woman takes great care over that wealth. That she does not just abuse that wealth, she does not misuse that wealth, she does not give it away to her friends. Now here this is a hadith in which Nabi alayhi salatu wasalam is discussing the sifats of a wife, that these are the good qualities of a wife. And if a person finds a wife like this, then it is the best wealth in the world. الدُّنْيَا كُلُّهَا مَتَى وَخَيْرُ مَتَى الدُّنْيَا الْمَرْأَةُ الصَّالِحَةُ, that everything in this world Allah tabaraka wa ta'ala has created for use of the person. And the best wealth of this world, the best thing that the person can use is a wife. That means for the protection of his iman, and for the safeguarding of his nafs from falling into haram, then what can be better than a wife? So Nabi alayhi salatu wasalam in this hadith described outwardly the sifats of a wife. And you and I, we have got the habit that when we read this hadith, then straight away we'll go and open that kitab front of the wife and say, this is the hadith of Nabi alayhi salatu wasalam. See what he says here. That when I walk into the house, you must be pleasing to me. When I order you something, you must fulfill it. And at the same time, when I go out somewhere, then you must look after this, my wealth also and your person also. And if I take a qasam, then you must not let me down. Alhamdulillah, that is the hadith. But this is what I have been discussing repeatedly in my majlises in which we discuss the nikah in detail, that everybody is trying to read the book of rights. That I go and read out the book of rights, that this is your right, that this is what you should be doing. This is my right over you, that you must fulfill these rights. So everybody is going by the book of rights. But we do not want to go by the book of ihsan. We do not want to go by the book of good character and etiquette and morals, and doing that which is more than, or fulfilling more than another's right. If the husband says, I will go out of my way to fulfill the rights of the wife, then there is no question of any opposition, because he is going out of his way, he is giving more than her rights. But unfortunately, the rights that we think that the wife has over us is to take her to the cinema, take her to the theater, take her to the casino, show her where the Wild Coast is and Sun City is. And afterwards, in the early days of the married life, now that the wife has come used or become used to that style of living, that high standard of living and those luxuries and those kinds of sins, then suddenly this husband now sits in some majlis, or he goes out in the jamaat, or he sits in some buzruk sohbat, or the person goes to some madrasa, and now suddenly this person changes his life. But the wife hasn't changed her life. She hasn't had that opportunity. She hasn't been into the company of any pious and righteous person. So now there's a clash and an opposition. And this is where the husband then says, but she is demanding these type of rights which are not her rights. Indeed, they are not her rights. But who is to be blamed? So whatever it is, at the end of the day, again, it will boil down to one thing. And that is that as husbands, we will have to lower ourselves. And we are not lowering ourselves, or by lowering ourselves, we are not humiliating ourselves. We must understand that. In the fulfillment of those rights which Shariat itself has ordered, when we lower or humble ourselves, we are not humiliating ourselves. Allah tabaraka wa ta'ala realizes and knows that this servant of mine, he has got strength in his hands and power in his body. And if this servant of mine has to give her one slap, she will go flat onto the ground. And he knows that this husband has also got the power of talaq. He's got the gun of talaq with him. And if he fires the bullets of talaq, then this woman is going to be divorced forever and ever, and she will suffer the consequences. Allah Ta'ala knows what strength and what power this husband has. But in spite of that, this husband is lowering himself for the pleasure of Allah Tabaraka wa Ta'ala, that, oh Allah, just as my daughter is in somebody's marriage, and I would like that my son-in-law treats my daughter in the best of manner. In fact, if he has to just say something, then I will run to some Mauli Sahab for taweez, that give me some taweez that my son-in-law's mouth gets shut. Or the person become like a lamb in front of my daughter. That is the kind of taweezes we will look for. So just as we would like that our son-in-law should treat our daughters in the best of manner, in the same way this woman who has come into our marriage, she is the daughter of someone, she is the sister of someone. So therefore we should give her the best of treatment. And even if people have to say that this person is all the time supporting his wife, of course only if it is in halal matters, if it is in permissible things. In other things, if she is demanding haram, and now this husband has changed his life, but she is saying, I must have a television, otherwise I get depressed and I get bored. So the husband must tell her that the television, if it costs 2,000 rands, if it had been my past life, I would have bought you the 2,000 rand television. But now instead of the 2,000 rand television, I will give you a 3,000 rand diamond ring. Give her something better in return, but please her and make her your wife. Because if the home is going to be comfortable and pleasant, then the family that is going to grow up, the children that are going to grow up in that home, they also will grow up in a very pleasant atmosphere, and they will have character, they will have akhlaq, they will have morals, they will have behavior, they will have everything. But if the children are seeing World War III all the time in the house, all the time there's fisticuffs, there's swearing, and there's all kinds of abuse of the wife taking place by the husband, meaning the children of this, the parents of these children, then believe me, brothers, we know what is the consequence of that. Every day without fail, I can take qasam in this masjid, there's hardly a day that goes past without a few people complaining that they are having problem with their wives. So what else is the solution? If we are going to show our authority, is it going to solve the problem? It's not going to solve the problem. Even if she is wrong, but there is a way of solving the problem. We just have to lower ourselves. If we are not going to do that, then we must be prepared for a life that is miserable. Because the person whose home is miserable, then he will have to stay outside the house. But at the same time, we must understand that first comes taqwa Allah, that the person must have Allah Ta'ala in his heart. He must know that I am obliged, or I am accountable to my Allah. And Allah Tabaraka wa Ta'ala is watching whether I am unjust or it is the wife that is unjust. If we are unjust and we are committing injustice, of course I have mentioned this many times, that these things we don't say in front of those women, because we are going to tell those wives, then they may take advantage. But when we are talking to the men, then we tell you that even if they are wrong, overlook it. Nabi alayhi salatu wasalam, look at his dealings with his wives. Look at his behavior with his wives. How tolerant, how understandable, how much he cared for them, how much he loved them. Yet at the same time, Nabi alayhi salatu wasalam had the greatest contact with Allah tabaraka wa ta'ala. So in the same way here, that we have to first fulfill Allah tabaraka wa ta'ala's hukam and orders. If we are going to have taqwa, we are going to abstain or restrain ourselves from haram first. And we are going to say it is Allah's hukam that I must do this. It is Allah's order that I must do this. It is Allah's order I must not do this. It is Allah's order I must not do that. Then Allah Ta'ala will put the love into the hearts of those women for the husbands, into the children's heart for the parents, and into the brothers' hearts for the sisters, and to the sisters' hearts for the brothers. But when we are going to disobey Allah Ta'ala, the first azab of that is quarrels, arguments, disputes. Because this Nabi alayhi salatu wasalam made dua to Allah Ta'ala that this must not happen in my ummah. Nabi alayhi salatu wasalam himself was told by Allah that there must be some azab and some punishment for the ummah, and this is the first punishment. So therefore, when we are going to disobey Allah, then irrespective of what we are going to try, it is not going to work. Nigahe aqarba badli mizaje dosta badla. Mizaje nigahe aqarba badli mizaje dosta badla. Nazar ek unki kya badli ke kul sara jahan badla. Mizaje aqarba badli. Those who were relatives, those who were family members, those who were very close in the family relationship, they also distanced themselves from me. And my friends who were close to me, they also became my enemies. Nigah ek unki kya badli ke kul sara jahan badla. When Allah Ta'ala turned His glance of rahmat and mercy away from me, then the whole world turned away from me. So if we want the whole world to love us, if we want our wives to love us, if we want our children to love us, if we want our brothers and sisters to love us, then there is no other solution to that problem except that first we must love Allah and His Rasul Sallallahu Alaihi Wasallam as they should be loved. And how Allah and His Rasul Sallallahu Alaihi Wasallam should be loved, now that is a whole bayan that we can make or we can carry on all our life and we cannot complete. But it is simple as this: restrain ourselves from all things displeasing to Allah and His Rasul Sallallahu Alaihi Wasallam, and we will become muttaqi. As simple as that. To restrain ourselves from all things haram, we must also have that yaqeen that only those things Allah Ta'ala has made haram, which is harmful to our individual selves, or harmful to our families, or harmful to our society, or harmful to the nation. Only harmful things Allah Ta'ala has made haram. All things which are good for us, that Kareem Allah who gave us iman without us asking, who gave us sight without us begging, who gave us hearing and speech without us begging. So that Kareem Allah, why should He make haram for us things that are good for us? So it's only that which is kharab, which is haram, which is bad for us, which is Allah Ta'ala has declared as haram. And when we are going to restrain ourselves from that, then Allah Tabaraka wa Ta'ala will change the conditions in our favor. That is the simple message. May Allah Tabaraka wa Ta'ala give me, give you, and give the entire ummah the tawfiq to understand that the only way of getting peace of mind, satisfaction and contentment in our hearts is to please Allah and His Rasul Sallallahu Alaihi Wasallam. And the way to do that is restrain from everything that's haram and do all which Allah and His Nabi Alayhi Wasallam.
0: Alhamdulillah wa kafa wa salatu wa salamu ala sayyidinil Mustafa sallallahu alayhi wa ala alihi wa ashabihi wa baraka wa sallama tasliman kathiran kathiran. 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Hello my kiram, most respected brothers. The Johannesburg holiday season being over, we now return to the subject matter that we were discussing a few weeks ago and which we had left incomplete. Rasul Pak Sallallahu Alaihi Wasallam wrote letters to the emperors and to the rulers of countries. There's great detail in the hadiths of Nabi Alayhi Salatu Wasalam with regards to these letters. However, just giving you the gist of those letters in the talks that we have been having here, you have heard already that Nabi Alayhi Salatu Wasalam also wrote a letter to Heraclius, the emperor of Rome. This letter was sent with Hazrat Dahya Kalbi radiallahu ta'ala an, and you have already heard the details of how he invited Abu Sufyan. At that time he was Abu Sufyan, an enemy of Rasulullah sallallahu alayhi wa sallam, who had come with some other Arab traders to that area, so he had invited them to ask them more about this person that is claiming to be the Prophet of Allah Ta'ala. Afterwards he became Sayyidina Abu Sufyan radiyallahu ta'ala an. But at that stage he was an enemy of Allah and an enemy of his Rasul sallallahu alayhi wasallam. But the testimony that he gave, there are many things that we should take lesson from that testimony. That he is an enemy of Allah and his Rasul sallallahu alayhi wasallam. But when he is questioned with regard to Rabi alayhi salatu wasalam's akhlaq, Nabi alayhi salatu wasalam's character, his morals, his behavior, then the testimony that this enemy, who at that time was an enemy, gives, it gives us a lesson that here is Rasul Pak sallallahu alayhi wasallam, who is inviting towards deen of Islam. Even his enemies are saying that he is nothing but truthful. All the questions that were posed to him, amongst those questions he was also asked, that did you ever find this person who is claiming to be a prophet of Allah Ta'ala speaking a lie? So Hazrat Abu Sufyan said, no, we haven't heard him speak a lie. Now here is an enemy saying that this person who is inviting towards the deen of Allah, we haven't found him speak a lie. Giving us a very important lesson that if we are inviting towards the deen of Allah tabaraka wa ta'ala, then besides the other things in our lives, the namaz, the roza, the zakat, the hajj, besides all the other teachings of Islam being in our lives, an extremely important thing is that there must be truthfulness in that person's life. Then it will have an effect and an impact that here even this enemy at that time, for whatever reason they were enemies, we know best that it was due to prestige and honor. They did not want to lose their position and post. But in any event, when he asked him this question, that did you ever find him speak a lie? He said, no, we never found him speak a lie. So those who are da'is ila Allah, those who are inviting towards the deen of Allah tabaraka wa ta'ala, and this is the duty of every Muslim that he should be a da'i ila Allah, to give da'wat towards the deen of Allah tabaraka wa ta'ala, it's a very, very wide, it has a very wide meaning and implication. Within the home, we have to invite towards the deen of Allah tabaraka wa ta'ala. Our family members, our friends, our clients, our customers, our merchants. But in different forms and different ways, this da'wat must be given towards the deen of Allah tabaraka wa ta'ala. By waaz, by nasihat, by preaching, by invitation, in different forms. So that is the duty of the Muslim. But when will it have an effect and an impact on the hearts of people? That is the question. That why are our speeches so soulless and lifeless, that we give speeches upon speeches, but at the end of the day it does not seem to have taking effect on the hearts of people? Well, the reasons are many. One of the reasons is that sometimes the speaker himself has got no sincerity in his speech. The speech that he is giving is for nothing but to thrill the audience that what a great orator he is. There is no such thing as deep down concern that my own Islam must be made and the Islam of the people that I am talking to must be made. So sometimes there is no sincerity in the speaker himself. Sometimes there is no sincerity in the people that are listening to the speaker, that they have gathered there just to enjoy a beautiful speech because they have heard a certain person is an orator and therefore they are just listening to a speech. So there is no sincerity there. Sometimes there is no sincerity and ikhlas in the organizers of those programs. That those who are organizing the programs, they are doing so for nothing but name and fame and show. That we also organized some program. And we also were able to invite the best speakers from all around the world to attend our conference and to attend our programs. Now, as a result, what happens is that because of this lack of ikhlas and sincerity and truthfulness, there is no impact on the people that are really listening. Nabi alayhi salatu wasalam starts off with just Hazrat Abu Bakr Siddiq radiyallahu ta'ala anhu, with just Hazrat Ali radiyallahu ta'ala anhu, a young person, Hazrat Khadija radiyallahu ta'ala anha, a woman, and Hazrat Zaid, a slave. And slowly but surely how the deen of Nabi alayhi salatu wasalam expands. And thousands of people are entering the fold of Islam, but not one person says that I found Nabi alayhi salatu wasalam to be dishonest. that I found him to be speaking a lie. Even his own enemies say that we did not find him speaking a lie. So this is one of the characteristics of a Muslim and a mu'min, that he should be a da'i ila Allah, and at the same time those characteristics must be present in him. Therefore Allah tabaraka wa ta'ala says in the Quran Sharif, أَتَأْمُرُونَ النَّاسَ بِالْبِرِّ وَتَنْسَوْنَ أَنفُسَكُمْ وَأَنْتُمْ تَتْلُونَ الْكِتَابَ أَفَلَا تَعْقِلُونَ. أَتَأْمُرُونَ النَّاسَ بِالْبِرِّ وَتَنْسَوْنَ أَنفُسَكُمْ. Do you invite the other people towards goodness? Towards all the good you are calling the people, but you forget your own selves. That means all our effort is that other people must change. But this 6 feet body or 5 feet body of ours, we are not prepared to bring about the changes in our own selves. So he says, are you inviting the people? Are you calling the people towards good? But you forget yourselves, and yet you read the kitab, the Tawrat that was revealed to them. He says, you read that, and you call the people towards good, but at the same time you forget yourselves. أَفَلَا تَعْقِلُونَ. So therefore, Allah tabaraka wa ta'ala, he is warning us in that ayat. It does not mean that those ayats which were revealed for the Bani Israel, then they were only for them. For the Muslim Ummah, there are lessons in those ayats. Then again, in another place in the Holy Quran Sharif, Allah tabaraka wa ta'ala says, يَا أَيُّهَا الَّذِينَ آمَنُوا لِمَ تَقُولُونَ مَا لَا تَفْقَلُونَ كَبُرَ مَقَتًا عِنْدَ اللَّهِ أَن تَقُولُوا مَا لَا تَفْعَلُونَ. Again the meaning and the gist of that ayat, because the time is very limited to go into any tafsir, is this, that why do you say those things on which you yourself are not making any amal? That on which you are not practicing, then why are you saying those things? But this must not give us another wrong impression. If you look at the hadiths of Nabi alayhi salatu wasalam, if you look at the ayats, if you look at the commentaries of the hadiths, then we come to the conclusion that there are two sins. One is the sin of not communicating the truth, and the other is the sin of not practicing on the truth. Both are sins. One is a person is doing something wrong and we do not tell that person, look, this is wrong. Please abstain from it. It is sinful, it is haram, it is forbidden by Allah tabaraka wa ta'ala. Or any other truth that we know, it is factual, it is Quran, it is hadith, it is sunnah. And it is our opportunity to convey it to the person that is ignorant of that fact. So at that time to convey it, that is a duty. So if the person does not convey the truth at that time, if the person does not stop that person from indulging in that haram and in that sin, then that is one sin on its own. And the other sin is that this person who is now inviting, or this person who is now preventing, he is making amar bil maruf or nahi anil munkar, then it is another sin upon him if he does not practice on it. So there are two sins. So it does not mean that if he is indulging in one sin, then he must also indulge in the other. Otherwise, if we are going to say that every person must first become wali of Allah tabaraka wa ta'ala, then only he must call towards the truth and towards haqq, then it is not going to be possible. Because when is that day going to come when each and every person is going to become the wali of Allah ta'ala and then he is going to start inviting? So therefore, we should not rush into criticism of somebody that is not making amal on something that he is preaching towards. If he is preaching, then at least we must appreciate that he is at least preaching the truth and inviting towards the truth. But he should not be satisfied and contented with this. He should not make use of this excuse and say that if I am not practicing, then what does it matter as long as what I am telling you is the truth. Then that way deen is not going to spread and the impact is not going to be felt on the hearts, and the changes, the visible changes in the lives of the people, they will not come. Outwardly, of course, it is sometimes simple to make some changes. How difficult is it for a person to keep the beard? How difficult is it? Don't shave for a few days and you already got a beard. But does that mean that the akhlaq of the person has changed now because the person has kept a beard? So we need the beard also, and we need the akhlaq to go with that beard. So what I am saying is that Nabi alayhi salatu wasalam, if you have to look at it, even when he gave his first call from Mount Safa, I mentioned it on some previous occasion, that the first call that Nabi alayhi salatu wasalam gave from Mount Safa, at that moment also Nabi alayhi salatu wasalam could have said that, oh my dear brothers, oh the Quraysh, get, come here, come close. He could have invited all his family members, come close. And when they came and gathered at the foothills of the Mount of Safa, then at that time Nabi alayhi salatu wasalam could have told them that now, dear brothers and sisters, I am going to perform a miracle. Look at my finger, I am going to point towards the heavens, and it will split the moon into two, which he later did. But not on that occasion. Afterwards there were thousands of miracles in Nabi alayhi salatu wasalam's life. But on that occasion, the first call, what did he say? He said, if I have to tell you that there is an enemy behind this mountain which is ready to attack you, will you believe me? Each and everyone who had not as yet accepted Islam, they were disbelievers. But each and everyone said that we will definitely believe you, because we haven't had any experience of you speaking a lie. That is the character of a Muslim. That is when it has an effect. Therefore, when Hazrat Abu Sufyan was questioned that did you find him speaking a lie, he said no. So that convinced the king and the emperor that if this person never ever spoke a lie with regards to human beings, in his relationship with family members, in his relationship with his neighbors, in his relationship with his clients, and in his relationship with the people that he came into contact with, if he never spoke any lie, then what is the reason for him to now speak a lie, that Allah Ta'ala has made him the Nabi of Allah? There was no need for it. So this is something that we are lacking, and that is the reason that we cannot seem to convince anyone. What happens is that people just make wah-wah sometime upon the speeches, and that is the end of the day. But there is no real impact on the hearts, because we who are the callers, we do not practice upon what we preach. Whereas Nabi alayhi salatu wasalam's life and the Sahaba ikiram ridwanullah alayhi majma'een and the Awliya ikiram, what they practiced, then they preached. It is sometimes our misunderstanding that we think or we have a certain impression of who can be a wali of Allah. And our impression is this, that the wali of Allah must be a person who has patches on his clothes and he sleeps on the ground and he has just sugar water to drink, and he just dips a little bit of brown bread inside there, then that is a wali of Allah Ta'ala, and he must live in a hut. Or he must be white or black or whatever it may be. Whereas the wali of Allah Tabaraka wa Ta'ala is the one who practices on the Qur'an and the Sunnah of Nabi alayhi salatu wasalam. And I've explained many times that the Qur'an and the Sunnah teaches us such beautiful way of life. It is so simple, so easy, so practical. It is for everyone, the rich and the poor. You neither have to be rich to become the wali of Allah Ta'ala, and nor do you have to be poor to become the wali of Allah Ta'ala. The poor in his poverty can be the wali of Allah Ta'ala. In his patched clothes he can be the wali of Allah Ta'ala. In his simple hut living he can be the wali of Allah Ta'ala. And the rich person even in his palace he can be the wali of Allah Ta'ala. All he has to do is look at the life of the Sahabas of Rasulullah Sallallahu Alaihi Wasallam, amongst whom you will find the rich ones, the poor ones, you will find the rulers, you will find the governors and the governed, you will find everybody. And it will be easy and practical for a person to follow any one of them. Therefore, Nabi alayhi salatu wasalam said, Ashabi kan nujum, bi ayyihim iqtadaytum ihtadaytum. That my sahabas are like the guiding stars. Whichever one of them you are going to follow, you will get hidayat, you will get guidance. Because Nabi alayhi salatu wasalam chose for himself a particular style of life, which was very, very simple, extremely simple, where there was just a 2x2 room. Nabi alayhi salatu wasalam did not, sometime in his house, the stove never lit for 2-3 months. Now all that he chose for himself. But for us he left the Sharia, which is a very beautiful way of life. So what I am saying is that the wali of Allah tabaraka wa ta'ala, neither does he have to be rich or poor. He has to follow the Quran and the Sunnah. But each and every wali of Allah tabaraka wa ta'ala, whether he was rich or whether he was poor, when he invited towards the deen of Allah tabaraka wa ta'ala, it was practicing upon what he preached. He was truthful. He was honest. There was no way that a person could point a finger at his honesty and his truthfulness. This was the hallmark of every Muslim. Every Muslim. Nabi alayhi salatu wasalam, if you have to look at the hadiths, they said that a time will come when people will say that there is one trustworthy person living down somewhere here. There is a trustworthy person living somewhere in this place, in this village. Whereas in his time, each and every person was trustworthy. Each and every one you could have entrusted anything to him. Today we cannot trust a person with a 100 rand loan. We cannot trust a person with our keys to our safes. We cannot trust a person with our title deeds. And I'm not talking about strangers. People are saying that my brother took me for a ride. Someone says that my grandfather took me for a ride. Someone says that my uncle took me for a ride. I went for Hajj, I left this title deeds with him, and I left the power of attorney with him, and when I returned, there was nothing left in my name. So there was a time when we were told that you can deal and trade with each and every one, because each and every one is trustworthy. Then a time came when we were told that you must be careful, there are few untrustworthy persons, but the majority are trustworthy. And now we are coming to a time when they say that you mustn't trust anybody. So Nabi alayhi salatu wasalam, Abu Sufyan, who was at that time the enemy, he says that we never ever found him speak a lie. Then when he asked him about breaking of promises, he said we never found him break a promise. Again, an enemy is testifying that we did not find him break a promise. How many merchants are complaining these days that because of the promises that are being broken by those who purchase their goods from us, they make promises that we will pay you in 7 days and 50 days and 120 days, but it seems that it never ends. And as a result, then we go to the banks and we have to borrow on interest. Of course, two wrongs do not make a right. But what I am saying is that there is no such thing as trust left. When promises are going to be broken, then there cannot be iman, that is nifaq, that is hypocrisy. So Rasulullah Paak Sallallahu Alaihi Wasallam, Abu Sufyan says that no, we never found him break promise also. Now this is a subject that I have dealt with in detail in my other bayans, but the point that I want to bring you now to is that this king, this emperor, having realized fully well that he is no one but the Prophet of Allah, he is the Messenger of Allah, he is the Nabi of Allah, therefore he said that even if I had the opportunity to go and meet him, I would have washed his feet. And he also predicted that the day will come when he will capture and conquer and rule over the territory and over the land on which I am sitting. He knew all that. So therefore when he called his courtiers and all his henchmen and benchmen, when they all gathered together, and when he asked this question, then he was satisfied. And when he expressed his desire now to accept allegiance to this Prophet of Allah, then they all stormed out. All those who were scholars of the books and learned people of the scriptures whom he had gathered, they knew fully well all the signs of Nabi alayhi salatu wasalam were given so clearly in their books. And now when this emperor was convinced and when he indicated his desire to pledge allegiance, they stormed out. They made a big noise and they said, is this what you have gathered us here for? This is like capitulating. We are putting our heads on the block for them. And we are subjugating ourselves before them. And all kinds of things they said. So when the king saw, when the emperor saw that this is a very dangerous situation now, so immediately he said, no, just sit. I was just testing you. I was not going to accept Islam. I was just testing you that how firm and strong are y'all on your belief. And he did not accept Islam. Now what lesson do we get from there? That what was it now that the person was convinced of the truth? He was convinced of the haqq. But he was not prepared to give up the batil, the underlying factor. The bottom line there was nothing but hirs or greed. It's this hirs and greed which has caused havoc in the lives of so many people. What was the greed for? The greed was for power. That greed for power, that I am the emperor. And if all these people are going to turn against me, then they will topple me. And I will no more be their ruler. And I do not know after accepting Islam, then what is going to be my position. So he was not prepared to let go that throne of his. He was not prepared to let go that kingdom of his. He was not prepared to part with that position of his as emperor.

0: greed for position of honor and dignity. Now these are the causes of the decline of a society. And especially those people who are inviting towards this deen, when they themselves fall prey to these corrupt practices, and when their own hearts are now harboring these evil actions, these evil ideas, when their own hearts are in them are embedded these type of passions, passion for wealth, passion for honor, passion for position, passion for government, then this is what happens. There is nothing wrong with wealth. There is nothing wrong with government. There is nothing wrong with position of honor and dignity. And there is nothing wrong even if a person goes and gets the highest position in the land. But what is essential is that this person's ta'alluq with his Allah must not be forgotten. He must not become greedy in that position. This greed will then bring about his decline and his downfall. Now here the person is convinced, but he's not prepared to accept it because he's going to lose his position. Yet if he had only listened to what Nabi alayhi salatu wasalam had said and stated in that letter, Aslim Taslam, Allah Ta'ala would have protected him too, and Allah Ta'ala would have protected his kingdom too. Allah Ta'ala would have given him a higher position, more honor, more respect. People would not have been talking about him so after centuries that this is what this emperor did. Today we would have been mentioning his name with respect and with dignity and with honor, as we take the name of Abu Sufyan, that when Abu Sufyan came to know the truth and when he accepted Islam, then today what do we say? Sayyidina Abu Sufyan radiyallahu ta'ala an. Allah Ta'ala was pleased with them. They were pleased with Allah Tabaraka wa Ta'ala. They were the companions of Nabi alayhi salatu wasalam. They were guiding stars. Now all those things happen because they let go that position of honor for the sake of Islam, for the sake of deen, for the sake of Allah Tabaraka wa Ta'ala. Since the time has expired, therefore we have to conclude. But at least if this message we take from this letter for today, that if we want our speeches to be having an impact on the hearts of people and changes in the lives of people coming about, then there is no other solution to that problem except that we who are inviting towards the deen of Allah Ta'ala, we must become absolutely honest in our lives. There must be no dishonesty of any kind. And if we have been dishonest in the past, if we have cheated, if we have taken anybody for a ride, as it is said, then just our tawbah in the masjid and our 100 and plenty hajj and our 100 and plenty umrahs will not wave off all those debts. We will still remain dishonest until our dying day. If we want to now become honest, then we will have to make an effort to pay back whatever is due to whomsoever it is due. And if we don't have it, then ask him for forgiveness, ask him for some time, make an effort in one's lifetime. Then if death comes whilst the person is still making an effort, it is hope that Allah Tabaraka wa Ta'ala will then forgive him because the person made a sincere and a genuine effort. But then we will find people also who come in contact with us, they will feel comfortable to trade with us, to talk to us, to listen to us, and it will also have an impact on their lives when we are going to become honest, truthful, just and fair in everything that we do. May Allah Tabaraka wa Ta'ala give me, give you, and the entire ummah the tawfiq to make amal on the teachings of Allah and His Rasul Sallallahu Alaihi Wasallam, so that we become the...
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whole night he read this by the Kaaba Sharif

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Generous, Compassionate, Beneficent, Merciful Allah, Oh My Most Beautiful Allah, extending our begging bowls before you, my beloved Allah, the 27th night of Ramadan. Ya Allah, this part of the morning we are extending our begging bowls before you. You are seeing us, you are listening to us, you are even aware of the thoughts that are crossing our minds. My beloved Allah, my Rahim Allah, My Kareem Allah, we have recognized you as our sustainer, our Malik, our Khaliq. My beloved Allah, there is no one for us besides you.
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I beloved Allah, there is no one for us besides you. If you have to turn away your glance of mercy and forgiveness, then where do we go? Which other door is there that we can tap? Ya Allah, this part of the night, you yourself proclaim, is there anyone seeking forgiveness that I may forgive him? Is there anyone seeking pardon that I may pardon him? Ya Allah, we are seeking forgiveness. Open the doors of your forgiveness for us, my Allah. My beloved Allah. Open the doors. Let the rains of rahmat pour upon us, my Allah. May the rains of maghfirat soak us, drench us. Ya Allah, my beloved Allah, my beloved Allah, we are turning towards you. We are ashamed of the sins that we have committed in our lives. My beloved Allah, we are not justifying any of our sins. Indeed, we are the most sinful ones on the surface of the earth. But my beloved Allah, your forgiveness knows no limit and no bounds. Your mercy has got no limit and no bound. Ya Allah, you dearly love forgiveness of the sins of the sinners who turn towards you with repentance. We are ashamed of the sins that we have committed in our lives. From the time we became of age up till now, how much of your bounties we used for your disobedience. Who gave us intelligence? Who gave us the wealth? Who gave us our sight, our hearing, our speech? Who gave us our hands, our feet? Who gave us our heart, our mind? Who gave us the ground on which we walk? The ground on which we build our homes? Who blessed us with the gold and the silver and everything else? Who created the heavens and the earth for us? Ya Allah, none besides you. None besides you. My beloved Allah, we haven't shown appreciation for your gifts and for your ni'mats. But this morning we are seeking forgiveness for all the disobedience that we have shown. My beloved Allah, don't seize us on account of our sins and our vices and our evils. Ya Allah, if you order the ground to shake beneath our feet, nobody can prevent it from shaking. But how loving you are, how caring you are, how compassionate and merciful you are. In spite of all our sins, you are still giving us so much to eat and drink and wear. You haven't seized and snatched away all the bounties and ni'mats. Ya Allah, we are returning to you. We are returning to you. The life that is gone is gone. The life that remains, Ya Allah, keep us steadfast on Sirat-e-Mustaqim. Ya Allah, keep us steadfast on Sirat-e-Mustaqim. Distance us from nafs and shaitan. Distance us from nafs and shaitan. Bless us all with good health, spiritual and physical. We are spiritually sick, we are physically ill. Ya Allah, give us complete shifa from all our ailments, sicknesses and diseases. Whosoever is sick and ailing, whether they in hospitals, in clinics, in homes or amongst us, bless everyone with complete shifa, my Allah. Shifa lies in your hands, my beloved Allah. My beloved Allah, clean and purify our hearts of malice, of greed, of pride, of arrogance. 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
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The companions of Rasulullah sallallahu alaihi wasallam, some of them came from the backgrounds of Kufr, some were from the Yahud, some from the Nasara, some were from the Munafiqun. But when they accepted Islam upon the hands of my beloved Rasul sallallahu alaihi wasallam, they became radiyallahu anhum wa radu an. Ya Allah, that same Sayyidina Umar radiyallahu an, who came out of his home with a sword in his hand to assassinate Rasulullah sallallahu alayhi wa sallam, you blessed him with hidayat, and today he sleeps next to Rasulullah sallallahu alayhi wa sallam. Ya Allah, if you could have brought such dramatic changes in the lives of those people, what is it difficult for you to change the condition of our hearts? Ya Allah, we are living in a vicious environment, vicious environment. My beloved Allah, the environment that we are living in is very, very vicious. We are being stormed by fitnas from our right and fitnas from our left. Storms of fitnas from behind us and in front of us. Storms of fitnas pouring from the satellites above us. My beloved Allah, fitnas in our businesses, fitnas in our homes, fitnas in our schools, colleges and marketplaces. Fitnas in Makkah Sharif and Madina Sharif. Which way do we turn, my Allah? Take us by our hands, my Allah, in the direction of Madina Sharif. Take us towards you, take us towards Rasul sallallahu alayhi wa sallam. Distance us from nafs and shaitan. Distance us from nafs and shaitan. 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Nafs and shaitan have ganged up against us. They want to see us disgraced, humiliated, embarrassed and dragged down the gutters of shame. But my beloved Allah, you want to give a life of prosperity, of happiness, of contentment. Distance us from nafs and shaitan. 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Bless us with plentiful of halal rizq. Ya Allah, rizq and sustenance lies in your hands. My beloved Allah, bless us with plentiful of halal rizq. Safeguard us from going towards even one morsel of haram. Why should we go towards the casinos? Why should we go towards the lottos? Why should we go towards other haram? When there is no shortage in your treasures of halal. Ya Allah, bless us with abundant rizq from your treasures of halal. Those who are in financial difficulties, remove their difficulties and problems. Those who are weak, give them strength. Those who are on journeys, make them reach the destination safely. Ya Allah, those who have no children, bless them with pious and righteous children. Those who have children, make the children obedient to you, to your Rasul sallallahu alayhi wa sallam, and to their parents.
Give the parents the tawfiq to give proper bringing to the children, to give them proper Islamic education. Ya Allah, we are turning towards you. We are turning towards you. There is no one for us besides you. 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

Ya Allah, become ours and make us yours. If you are ours, then everything will be ours. If you are not ours, nothing will be ours. Bless us with barakat in our businesses, in our homes, in our life, in our time, in every ne'mat and bounty of yours. Ya Allah, change the conditions of adversity around the world to that of prosperity and happiness. In this country, the conditions of insecurity, change it to the conditions of security. My beloved Allah, it is not difficult for you. We haven't done our homework. We haven't given Islam and Iman to the people around us. Ya Allah, bless each and every one with Iman and Islam. Let the winds of Hidayat blow throughout the continents. Ya Allah, make everyone worthy of entry into Jannat. My beloved Allah, those who have made up their minds that they will continue with the tyranny, oppression, suppression of the Ummah of Nabi alayhi salatu wasalam, that they will never ever accept Islam, and they will continue with the oppression and bombardment and destruction of the life and property of the Ummah, then my beloved Allah, remove them from the surface of the earth like you remove the Aad and the Samud. Send the gale force winds against them. Shake the ground beneath their feet. Send the flood waters against them. Cause the planes to crash and the ships to sink. Create division and disunity amongst their ranks. Ya Allah, help and assist the Mujahideen of Islam. Oh my beloved Allah. Oh my Rahim Allah. My Kareem Allah. How long is the Ummat of Nabi alayhi salatu wasalam going to see such humiliation and disgrace and suffering? Hamara haal badal de. Hum kamzor hai, zaif hai, natawar hai. By Allah. My beloved Allah.

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Let our souls depart. Let our janazah be in the masjid of Nabi sallallahu alayhi wa sallam. Let our burial be in Jannatul Baqi. So that when the winds of rahmat blow, we too may be forgiven. But if it is not destined there, wherever it may be, let it be in a state that you are pleased with us. We don't know when the angel of death will strike. Ya Allah, don't let the angel of death find us in a disco, cinema, theater, gambling den, popping drugs in our mouths, bottle of wine in our hands, adultery or fornication, or watching porn sites on the internet, or some filthy film on the television screen, or in any kind of haram action. When the time of our death comes, let it be in a state that you are pleased with us.

The Ummah killing. Ya Allah, the Ummah destroying the Ummah. How much of pain and suffering it must be causing to him. Ya Allah, those who are writing examinations, give them complete success in the examinations. Make them assets for our community. Make them assets for the society. Ya Allah, protect them from the fitnas at the schools and the colleges and the universities. My beloved Allah, keep us all steadfast on Deen. Ameen. Istiqamat nasib farma. Istiqamat nasib farma. We make tawbah and break our tawbah. Ya Allah, humare hal par raham farma. 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us, bless us with that goodness. Bless our wives and children, our parents and the Ummah with that goodness. And from all the mischief, corruption and fitnas that he asked for protection, protect us and the Ummah of Rasulullah sallallahu alayhi wa sallam. Ya Allah, those who are in search of marriage partners, bless them with compatible, righteous, pious marriage partners. Ya Allah, you are well aware of the good wishes, the good desires and the aspirations that are in the hearts of each and every individual who has raised his or her hand before you this part of the morning. Ya Allah, fulfill all the good wishes, good desires and aspirations. And you are well aware of the difficulties, the hardship, the pain, the suffering, the problems, the tests and the trials that each and every individual who has raised his or her hand before you this part of the morning is experiencing. Ya Allah, with your fazl, with your kindness, with your ihsan, remove their pain, suffering and hardships. My beloved Allah, protect the Haramain Sharifain, protect Masjid Aqsa, protect all our masajid, protect all the deeni institutions. إن الله وملائكته يصلون على النبي يا أيها الذين آمنوا صلوا عليه وسلموا تسليما اللهم صل على سيدنا محمد وعلى آل سيدنا محمد وبارك وسلم سبحان ربك رب العزة عما يصفون والسلام على المرسلين والحمد لله رب العالمين. You can have your sehri now and then you still have enough time for few rakats of namaz. اپنے مالک سے اٹھ کر کے فریاد کر, دل کو سجدے میں رو رو کے آباد کر. 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

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This is a verse of the Quran Sharif which you have heard many times, and by way of dua we are encouraged to read La ilaha illa anta subhanak inni kuntu minaz zalimin. Or when we are making dua, then we ask Allah tabaraka wa ta'ala, by virtue of this verse, to remove our difficulties, our problems, forgive our sins, etc. Now, I have discussed this many times, but for the benefit of those who haven't heard, that Hazrat Yunus alayhi salatu wa salam, he left his people after having warned them considerably that Allah Ta'ala's azab will come. If you don't believe, if you don't obey, and if you're going to go on rejecting, then Allah Ta'ala's azab will come. But they refused to listen, they refused to obey. So Hazrat Yunus alayhi salatu wasalam saw the signs of the azab of Allah Ta'ala coming, so he left. But this was one nation that after that started making so much of tawbah and istighfar and pleading to Allah Tabaraka wa Ta'ala, that Allah Tabaraka wa Ta'ala then forgave them and removed that azab. But Hazrat Yunus alayhi salatu wasalam, it was an error of judgment that he left a little soon. So Allah Tabaraka wa Ta'ala had him put into the ocean, and there he was swallowed up by the whale, by a very huge fish. Now the gist of all that is that Hazrat Yunus alayhi salatu wasalam was then in three darknesses. The darkness of the night, the darkness of the stomach of the whale, and the darkness of the ocean. Nothing around him except darkness. But what did he do in that darkness? In the darkness he called out to Allah Tabaraka wa Ta'ala. In all his pain, in his sorrow, in his grief, in his gham, in his hum, Hazrat Yunus alayhi salatu wasalam, he called out to Allah Tabaraka wa Ta'ala. The bottom of the ocean is calling out to Allah. La ilaha illa anta subhanak. La ilaha illa anta. There is none worthy of worship. There is no one that is worthy of worship except Allah Tabaraka wa Ta'ala. He says, O Allah, besides you, there is no one that I will bow my head down before, that I will extend my hands and beg before. Ya Allah, there is no one besides you towards whom I am going to turn. There is no one besides you to whom I submit myself. There is no creator of the universe besides you. You are the Khaliq, you are the Razzaq, you are everything. You are the one who listens to the pleas of those who are in distress. You are the one who is all-seeing, all-hearing, all-knowing. Even though I may be right at the bottom of the ocean, although I may be in the darkness of the stomach of the whale, although I may be in the darkness of the night, all around me there is nothing but darkness. But O Allah, who is it that listens even in darkness? Who is it that listens to the pain and to the suffering and to the problems and to the difficulties of a person, irrespective of which way he is, except you, O Allah? So he turns towards Allah Tabaraka wa Ta'ala. La ilaha illa anta. Tere siwa kaun hai. Glorifies Allah Tabaraka wa Ta'ala. Praises Allah Tabaraka wa Ta'ala. Subhanak, there is no deficiency. There is no weakness in you. There is no defect in you. There is no shortcoming in you. O Allah, you are pure and clear and clean from any kind of defect or weakness. So what does Allah Tabaraka wa Ta'ala do? Allah Tabaraka wa Ta'ala says that we removed his distress. We listened to his call and we removed his distress, his pain, his grief, his sorrow, whatever difficulty he was in.
Allah Tabaraka wa Ta'ala says, we removed his difficulty. Allah Ta'ala had him put onto the shore, and then it's a long story. But the fact is that Hazrat Yunus alayhi salatu wasalam's call to Allah Ta'ala in the darkness, Allah Ta'ala removed all his pain, his sorrow, his grief, his distress. But then immediately after that, Allah Ta'ala says, وَكَذَلِكَ نُنْجِلْ مُؤْمِنِينَ. And this is how we will go on removing the difficulties, the distress, the pain, the grief, the sorrow of the believers. Allah Ta'ala says, this will go on now. His was removed as he called. And those who are believers, until the day of Qiyamah now, they must follow this pattern, they must follow this teaching, or they must follow this example of Hazrat Yunus alayhi salatu wasalam, that in all the different kinds of darknesses, he called upon Allah Ta'ala and he removed his distress. So irrespective of how much of darkness is around us, no matter what kind of darkness is around us, we are complaining of different kinds of darkness. And especially those who have got some kind of basirat, those who have got some kind of ta'alluq and connection with Allah and His Rasul sallallahu alayhi wa sallam. We're not talking about those people who have become used to darknesses and they are quite happy and comfortable in darkness. There are many places where there's no lights. They use little candles and they're quite comfortable with those candles. And some places they walk in the darkness. Go to India, go to Pakistan, in the villages at night they travel in darkness. They know exactly which route to take. Of course, there is a little bit of light, but I'm talking about generally it's dark in comparison with our lights. So those who have become comfortable with darkness, we're not talking about them. That those who are quite comfortable with the rave clubs and with the discos and with the cinemas and with the adultery and fornication and prostitution and abortion and homosexuality and all kinds of sin and filth and darkness that is around us, and the taking of interest and giving of interest and gambling and all kinds of darkness. Drugs, drinks, wine, women, and all other evil. Those who are comfortable with that, they find themselves very, very comfortable. They find no restlessness. In fact, they find restlessness when they are in light. We have the bat. The bat is quite comfortable with darkness. It doesn't like light. So if these people are like that, they're quite comfortable with that, then we are not talking about them. But those people who have got a little bit also connection with Allah Ta'ala, who has got some connection with the namaz, some connection with salat, with zakat, with hajj, with Quran Sharif, with tilawat, with zikr, with ibadat, some connection with the Quran and sunnah of Nabi alayhi salatu wasalam, then those people will experience a kind of zulmat and darkness. Around us we can sense that there is some kind of darkness in the atmosphere. The music and all the pictures that are floating in the air, because the television is picking it up from where it's picking it up. It's coming through the air, through the atmosphere, through the environment. So with that environment, they find themselves very, very uncomfortable. They find a kind of darkness. They find a kind of problem. Or they've got other kind of grief and sorrow and problems. So what must they do? They must do the same thing that Yunus alayhi salatu wasalam did. That plead to Allah tabaraka wa ta'ala and ask Him for release from these darknesses. We must not be overwhelmed and overpowered by the effects of that darkness. And neither must we make ourselves comfortable in that darkness. What we must say that, Ya Allah, we are uncomfortable, we are restless, we do not like this darkness. We want You to remove this darkness. We want You to assist and help us. Bring light into our hearts. The environment is going to always attract us towards evil. Everywhere there's nothing but attraction towards evil. The cinemas, the theaters, the newspapers, the magazines, the television, the radio, what does it invite us today? Towards nothing but those evil places. So that is going to carry on. But once again, that beautiful saying of Hazrat Mufti Shafi Sahab Rahmatullah Alayh, Zamana hum ko badal sake ye zamane mein dam nahi. Zamana hum ko badal sake ye zamane mein dam nahi. Zamana khud hum se hai, hum zamane se nahi. Then what is this complaint that the environment is causing us to change? That we have to move with the trends. We have to support everything that is evil, unjust, unfair. Everything that is haram. The environment, all the time we are complaining of the environment.
So the environment must not be able to change us. Wherever the companions of the Prophet ﷺ went, and they went to the worst of all environments. They went to Europe. What was the environment of Europe at that time? They went to Persia at that time. The big, big empires that they conquered, what was the environment? They came to Africa, in Egypt and all these places. Where was the Islam at that time? The companions of the Prophet ﷺ came to Africa. Wherever they came, they changed the environment. The dressing of the companions was adopted by the people of that land. The religion of the companions of the Prophet ﷺ was adopted by the people of the land. The culture of the Prophet's companions were adopted by the people of the land. So much so that they even changed their language. Even changed their language. Why? Because the companions of the Holy Prophet ﷺ, they went there with their character. They went there strong with their iman. They invited them towards Allah and His Rasul ﷺ. So the people around them changed. And Allah Ta'ala then removed their difficulties, their problems, their hardships. Originally, they too went through so much of torture and so much of hardships and so much of problems and so much of difficulties. But then Allah Ta'ala removed all those tortures and those difficulties and that gham and that grief and that sorrow when they said, La ilaha illa anta subhanak inni kuntu minaz zalimin. There's so much of virtues of the recitation of this La ilaha illa anta subhanak. Inni kuntu minaz zalimin. That I am the one who has done injustice upon myself. I am of those who have done injustice upon themselves. Because whenever a person commits sins, he does injustice upon himself first. He's not doing injustice upon somebody else first. First injustice is upon himself. So all of us are complaining in these days of different kinds of problems, grief, sorrow. So make use of the means that Allah Ta'ala has created. Nobody says that you must not make use of the means. But we forget that one of the major means, or one of the greatest means that Allah Ta'ala has given to us, is turning towards Allah Ta'ala Himself. That is also a means which we forget. We will say make use of this mean, that mean, that mean, go to this lobby, go to that lobby, and go to this government, and go to that government. All those things, by way of means, you must adopt. And anything else that is within the parameters of Sharia. But it must all go hand in hand with turning towards Allah Tabaraka wa Ta'ala. Because Allah Ta'ala says, this is how we will go on giving najat to the people who are believers. We will go on giving them najat. I mean, whoever, in whichever time, in whichever climate he comes, he does not have to go into the stomach of the whale to make this dua. Doesn't mean that when you are in darkness, now first look for one big whale, get into the stomach of that whale, and then go and say, La ilaha illa anta subhanak. Wherever we are in those kinds of darknesses. It is as if we are in the stomach of that whale, and there's so much of darkness all around. So now turn towards Allah Ta'ala, shun all things that are evil, haram, forbidden, and get down to making dua to Allah Ta'ala in this Mubarak month. There are lots of things that we are not going to be able to achieve, no matter how much we talk, but we are not going to be able to achieve. So those things, just postpone them for a little while until after Ramadan. But in this Ramadan, at least what we can do, let us do. We cannot change the whole world situation in this month of Ramadan. Can we change it? We cannot even change the state of one small country around the world. Or one small community we can't change. So all that has to continue, that effort must continue, we must go on making the effort that is required. But let us not feel complacent and comfortable that we have made the effort because we are concerned about the world. The concern of the world is the concern of every Muslim individual. He must be concerned. But at present in Ramadan, let us not waste our time in idle chat, idle talk, vanity, useless engagement. That is exactly what Allah Ta'ala says in that ayat also which you heard last night. وَالَّذِينَ هُمْ عَنِ اللَّغْوِ مُعْرِضُونَ. They turn away, they shun that which is idle, which is useless, which has no benefit for the Muslim in this world or in the hereafter.
talking cheerfully to one's wife or doing some exercise or doing anything that is useful and beneficial for this world or the hereafter. There's nothing wrong with that. Even in the month of Ramadan, the businesses must carry on. If every Muslim businessman has to say that month of Ramadan, I'm going to close my business, or every businessman has to do that, every butcher shop has to close, every dairy has to close, then what's going to happen to everybody that wants to make iftar and sehri? So all that must carry on, but to the extent that it is necessary. Otherwise, shun all idle talk, chit-chat, which is useless, which has no benefit at all. And especially the watching of television programs, sporting activities and these type of things on the television, hours and hours and hours on end. Now what benefit will that have? If a person sits for the whole day on the television just watching sport, what benefit did it have? How did it help him physically? Did it help him anyway? In fact, it will make him go mad. It affects the brains, it affects the person in so many different ways, it affects his eyesight, affects his spiritual self too and his physical self too. So let us take a lesson from Hazrat Yunus alayhi salatu wasalam, that no matter how much of darkness around us, but if we are going to turn towards the giver of light, Allah tabaraka wa ta'ala, then he will remove that darkness. But we must be determined that we want light. If we don't want light and we are comfortable with darkness, then of course the light will never come. May Allah ta'ala give me that light also, and give you also and the entire ummah. May Allah Ta'ala give us that basirat. May Allah Ta'ala light up our hearts with the noor of hidayat. May Allah Ta'ala remove the difficulties, the hardships, the grief, the problem, the suffering that the ummah is going through. May Allah Ta'ala give us the tawfiq to turn towards him with repentance and seek from his unlimited treasures. Wa akhiru da'wana alhamdulillahi rabbil alameen. 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

0: 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On this Mubarak day of Jumu'ah, in this Mubarak hour of the morning, in this Mubarak month of Ramadan, we are extending our begging bowls before you. O Allah, we are seeking from you. O my beloved Allah, we are turning towards you. Ya Allah, we have been engulfed by so many different kinds of darknesses. O my beloved Allah, who can remove all these darknesses besides you? Ya Allah, there is no one to remove the darkness besides you. O my beloved Allah, protect us and safeguard us from all kinds of calamities, difficulties, hardships, problems. O Allah, remove our pain, our suffering, our gham, our grief, our sorrow. O my beloved Allah, in the stomach of the wheel, O Allah, in three darknesses, the darkness of the night, the darkness of the ocean, the darkness of the stomach of the wheel, you heard the call of Yunus alayhi salatu wasalam. You removed his distress, his pain, his suffering. O my beloved Allah, we too are turning towards you. Ya Allah, we too are engulfed by so many different kinds of pains and problems and darknesses. O my beloved Allah, remove all these difficulties and problems that the Ummah of Nabi alayhi salatu wasalam is suffering. O my beloved Allah, let the light of Hidayat enter into our hearts. O my beloved Allah, light up our hearts with the noor of Iman. Light up our hearts with the noor of Tilawat, with the noor of Zikr, with the noor of Ibadat. Light up our hearts, O my beloved Allah, with Yaqeen in you, with Marifat, with the muhabbat of yours and your beloved Rasul sallallahu alayhi wa sallam. O my beloved Allah, make us all yours and become ours. Forgive our sins, sins that we committed knowingly or unknowingly, our major sins and our minor sins, sins of our eyes, of our ears, of our tongues, of our hands and feet, of our heart and mind. O my beloved Allah, forgive the entire ummah of Rasulullah sallallahu alayhi wa sallam. Forgive us, our parents, our wives and children, and the entire ummah of Rasulullah sallallahu alayhi wa sallam. O my beloved Allah, bless us all with good health, physical health and spiritual health. O Allah, all treasures lie with you. O my beloved Allah, you blessed us with sight, with hearing, with speech, with heart, liver and lungs all functioning. Ya Allah, so much of your bounties you are showering upon us day and night. Ya Allah, we haven't been able to show any kind of gratitude. In fact, we used your bounties for your disobedience. But O my Allah, we are ashamed of the sins that we committed in our lives. This Mubarak month of Ramadan is melting away like a block of ice. This honored guest that you sent to us, O Allah, we haven't been hospitable to this guest. We have wasted our time on useless and futile activities, vain talk, idle chit-chat. Oh my beloved Allah, how much of negligence we have shown in this Mubarak month of Ramadan. Ya Allah, the days which are gone, the minutes which are gone, the hours which are gone, we cannot bring back a single second from that. And whatever is left, we do not know whether we will be able to see the rest of Ramadan. Ya Allah, therefore we are turning towards you. Give us the tawfiq to appreciate the remaining days of Ramadan. Ya Allah, bless us with the barakat and the rahmat and the mercy of this Mubarak month. Ya Allah, those who are sick and ailing, give them cure. Those who are sick and ailing, wherever they may be, give them cure. Those who are suffering hardships, difficulties, problems, trials, tribulations, remove the difficulties and trials. Oh my beloved Allah, everything is happening with your decisions. Ya Allah, make a decision of khair for the ummah. Don't look at our sins, oh my Allah. You dearly love forgiveness of sins. Ya Allah, look at the blood of my Nabi alayhi salatu wa salam, which flowed for the sake of this ummah. In Taif, in Uhud, and so many other places. Ya Allah, look at the tears of my Rasul sallallahu alayhi wa sallam, which he shed continuously for the sake of the ummah. Ya Allah, with the barakat of that blood mubarak, and with the barakat of those tears of Rasulullah sallallahu alayhi wa sallam, Ya Allah, remove the difficulties and the problems of the ummah in Palestine, in Chechnya, in Bosnia, in Kashmir, Iraq, Afghanistan, India, Pakistan, Europe, America, Africa. Oh my beloved Allah, where is the ummah not suffering? Allah, unke tamam mushkilat ko dur farma. Ya Allah, bless us with a life of respect and dignity and honor. Remove the humiliation and the suffering of the ummah. Hey Allah, Rasul-e Pak sallallahu alayhi wa sallam, all his life he made du'as for us. All the goodness that he asked for us, bless us with that goodness. And from all the mischief and corruption and fitnas that he asked for protection, protect us and the entire ummah from all those fitnas. Ya Allah, when the time of our death comes, don't let the angel of death visit us in a disco, in a cinema, in a theater, in a prostitute quarters, adultery, fornication, gambling. Oh my beloved Allah, don't let the angel of death find us in any kind of haram action. Bless us with death in Madina Tayyiba. Bless us with burial in Jannatul Baqi. Ya Allah, all the good wishes and desires of everyone in the Ummah of Nabi alayhi salatu wasalam, and especially those who have raised their hands this part of the morning. Ya Allah, fulfill all their good desires. Fulfill all their good wishes. You are aware of the wishes and desires that are in the hearts of everyone. Ya Allah, whichever wish and desire is in accordance with the Sharia, Ya Allah, fulfill those wishes and desires. Change the conditions of adversity to that of prosperity. رَبَّنَا تَقَبَّلْ مِنَّا إِنَّكَ أَنْتَ السَّمِيعُ الْعَلِيمُ وَتُبْ عَلَيْنَا إِنَّكَ أَنْتَ التَّوَّابُ الرَّحِيمُ إن الله وملائكته يصلون على النبي يا أيها الذين آمنوا صلوا عليه وسلموا تسليما اللهم صل على سيدنا محمد وعلى آل سيدنا محمد وبارك وسلم سبحان ربك رب العزة عما يصفون وسلام على المرسلين والحمد لله
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2: Hello my kiram, most respected brothers. The Johannesburg holiday season being over, we now return to the subject matter that we were discussing a few weeks ago, and which we had left incomplete. Rasul-e-Pak sallallahu alayhi wa sallam wrote letters to the emperors and to the rulers of countries. There's great detail in the hadiths of Nabi alayhi salatu wasalam with regards to these letters. However, just giving you the gist of those letters in the talks that we have been having here, you have heard already that Nabi alayhi salatu wasalam also wrote a letter to Heraclius, the emperor of Rome. This letter was sent with Hazrat Dahiya Kalbi radiallahu ta'ala an, and you have already heard the details of how he invited Abu Sufyan. At that time he was Abu Sufyan, an enemy of Rasulullah sallallahu alayhi wasallam, who had come with some other Arab traders to that area. So he had invited them to ask them more about this person that is claiming to be the Prophet of Allah Ta'ala. Afterwards he became Sayyidina Abu Sufyan radiyallahu ta'ala an. But at that stage he was an enemy of Allah and an enemy of his Rasul sallallahu alayhi wasallam. But the testimony that he gave, there are many things that we should take lesson from that testimony. That he is an enemy of Allah and his Rasul sallallahu alayhi wasallam, but when he is questioned with regard to Rabi alayhi salatu wasalam's akhlaq, Nabi alayhi salatu wasalam's character, his morals, his behavior, then the testimony that this enemy, who at that time was an enemy, gives, it gives us a lesson that here is Rasul-e-Pak sallallahu alayhi wasallam, who is inviting towards deen of Islam. Even his enemies are saying that he is nothing but truthful. All the questions that were posed to him, amongst those questions he was also asked that, did you ever find this person who is claiming to be a prophet of Allah Ta'ala speaking a lie? So Hazrat Abu Sufyan said, no, we haven't heard him speak a lie. Now here is an enemy saying that this person who is inviting towards the deen of Allah, we haven't found him speak a lie. Giving us a very important lesson that if we are inviting towards the deen of Allah Tabaraka wa Ta'ala, then besides the other things in our lives, the namaz, the roza, the zakat, the hajj, besides all the other teachings of Islam being in our lives, an extremely important thing is that there must be truthfulness in that person's life. Then it will have an effect and an impact that here even this enemy at that time, for whatever reason they were enemies, we know best that it was due to prestige and honor. They did not want to lose their position and post. But in any event, when he asked him this question, that did you ever find him speak a lie? He said, no, we never found him speak a lie. So those who are da'is ila Allah, those who are inviting towards the deen of Allah tabaraka wa ta'ala, and this is the duty of every Muslim that he should be a da'i ila Allah, to give da'wat towards the deen of Allah tabaraka wa ta'ala, it's a very, very wide, it has a very wide meaning and implication. Within the home, we have to invite towards the deen of Allah tabaraka wa ta'ala. Our family members, our friends, our clients, our customers, our merchants. But in different forms and different ways, this da'wat must be given towards the deen of Allah tabaraka wa ta'ala. By waaz, by nasihat, by preaching, by invitation, in different forms. So that is the duty of the Muslim. But when will it have an effect and an impact on the hearts of people? That is the question. That why are our speeches so soulless and lifeless, that we give speeches upon speeches, but at the end of the day it does not seem to have taking effect on the hearts of people? Well, the reasons are many. One of the reasons is that sometimes the speaker himself has got no sincerity in his speech. The speech that he is giving is for nothing but to thrill the audience that what a great orator he is. There is no such thing as deep down concern that my own Islam must be made and the Islam of the people that I am talking to must be made. So sometimes there is no sincerity in the speaker himself. Sometimes there is no sincerity in the people that are listening to the speaker, that they have gathered there just to enjoy a beautiful speech because they have heard a certain person is an orator and therefore they are just listening to a speech. So there is no sincerity there. Sometimes there is no sincerity and ikhlas in the organizers of those programs. That those who are organizing the programs, they are doing so for nothing but name and fame and show. That we also organized some program. And we also were able to invite the best speakers from all around the world to attend our conference and to attend our programs. As a result, what happens that because of this lack of ikhlas and sincerity and truthfulness, there is no impact on the people that are really listening. Nabi alayhi salatu wasalam starts off with just Hazrat Abu Bakr Siddiq radiallahu ta'ala anhu, with just Hazrat Ali radiallahu ta'ala anhu, a young person, Hazrat Khadija radiallahu ta'ala anha, a woman, and Hazrat Zayd, a slave. And slowly but surely how the deen of Nabi alayhi salatu wasalam expands. And thousands of people are entering the fold of Islam, but not one person says that I found Nabi alayhi salatu wasalam to be dishonest, that I found him to be speaking a lie. Even his own enemies say that we did not find him speaking a lie. So this is one of the characteristics of a Muslim and a mu'min, that he should be a da'i ila Allah, and at the same time those characteristics must be present in him. Therefore Allah tabaraka wa ta'ala says in the Quran Sharif, أَتَأْمُرُونَ النَّاسَ بِالْبِرِّ وَتَنْسَوْنَ أَنفُسَكُمْ وَأَنْتُمْ تَتْلُونَ الْكِتَابَ أَفَلَا تَعْقِلُونَ. أَتَأْمُرُونَ النَّاسَ بِالْبِرِّ وَتَنْسَوْنَ أَنفُسَكُمْ. Do you invite the other people towards goodness? Towards all the good you are calling the people, but you forget your own selves. That means all our effort is that other people must change. But this 6 feet body or 5 feet body of ours, we are not prepared to bring about the changes in our own selves. So he says, are you inviting the people? Are you calling the people towards good? But you forget yourselves, and yet you read the kitab, the Tawrat that was revealed to them. He says, you read that, and you call the people towards good, but at the same time you forget yourselves. أَفَلَا تَعْقِلُوا. So therefore, Allah tabaraka wa ta'ala, He is warning us in that ayat. It does not mean that those ayats which were revealed for the Bani Israel, then they were only for them. For the Muslim Ummah, there are lessons in those ayats. Then again, in another place in the Holy Quran Sharif, Allah tabaraka wa ta'ala says, يَا أَيُّهَا الَّذِينَ آمَنُوا لِمَ تَقُولُونَ مَا لَا تَفْعَلُونَ كَبُرَ مَقَتًا عِنْدَ اللَّهِ أَن تَقُولُوا مَا لَا تَفْعَلُونَ. Again the meaning and the gist of that ayat, because the time is very limited to go into any tafsir, is this, that why do you say those things on which you yourself are not making any amal? That on which you are not practicing, then why are you saying those things? But this must not give us another wrong impression. If we look at the hadiths of Nabi alayhi salatu wasalam, if we look at the ayats, if we look at the commentaries of the hadiths, then we come to the conclusion that there are two sins. One is the sin of not communicating the truth, and the other is the sin of not practicing on the truth. Both are sins. One is a person is doing something wrong and we do not tell that person, look, this is wrong. Please abstain from it. It is sinful, it is haram, it is forbidden by Allah tabaraka wa ta'ala. Or any other truth that we know, it is factual, it is Quran, it is hadith, it is sunnah. And it is our opportunity to convey it to the person that is ignorant of that fact. So at that time to convey it, that is a duty. So if the person does not convey the truth at that time, if the person does not stop that person from indulging in that haram and in that sin, then that is one sin on its own. And the other sin is that this person who is now inviting, or this person who is now preventing, he is making amar bil maruf or nahi anil munkar, then it is another sin upon him if he does not practice on it. So there are two sins. So it does not mean that if he is indulging in one sin, then he must also indulge in the other. Otherwise, if we are going to say that every person must first become wali of Allah tabaraka wa ta'ala, then only he must call towards the truth and towards haqq, then it is not going to be possible. Because when is that day going to come when each and every person is going to become the wali of Allah ta'ala and then he is going to start inviting? So therefore, we should not rush into criticism of somebody that is not making amal on something that he is preaching towards. If he is preaching, then at least we must appreciate that he is at least preaching the truth and inviting towards the truth. But he should not be satisfied and contented with this. He should not make use of this excuse and say that if I am not practicing, then what does it matter as long as what I am telling you is the truth. Then that way deen is not going to spread and the impact is not going to be felt on the hearts, and the changes, the visible changes in the lives of the people, they will not come. Outwardly, of course, it is sometimes simple to make some changes. How difficult is it for a person to keep the beard? How difficult is it? Don't shave for a few days and you already got a beard. But does that mean that the akhlaq of the person has changed now because the person has kept a beard? So we need the beard also, and we need the akhlaq to go with that beard. So what I am saying is that Nabi alayhi salatu wasalam, if you have to look at it, even when he gave his first call from Mount Safa, I mentioned it on some previous occasion, that the first call that Nabi alayhi salatu wasalam gave from Mount Safa, at that moment also Nabi alayhi salatu wasalam could have said that, oh my dear brothers, oh the Quraysh, come here, come close. He could have invited all his family members, come close. And when they came and gathered at the foothills of the Mount of Safa, then at that time Nabi alayhi salatu wasalam could have told them that, now dear brothers and sisters, I am going to perform a miracle. Look at my finger, I am going to point towards the heavens, and it will split the moon into two, which he later did. But not on that occasion. Afterwards there were thousands of miracles in Nabi alayhi salatu wasalam's life. But on that occasion, the first call, what did he say? He said, if I have to tell you that there is an enemy behind this mountain which is ready to attack you, will you believe me? Each and every one who had not as yet accepted Islam, they were disbelievers. But each and every one said that we will definitely believe you, because we haven't had any experience of you speaking a lie. That is the character of a Muslim. That is when it has an effect. Therefore, when Hazrat Abu Sufyan was questioned that did you find him speaking a lie, he said no. So that convinced the king and the emperor that if this person never ever spoke a lie with regards to human beings, in his relationship with family members, in his relationship with his neighbors, in his relationship with his clients, and in his relationship with the people that he came into contact with, if he never spoke any lie, then what is the reason for him to now speak a lie? That Allah Ta'ala has made him the Nabi of Allah. There was no need for it. So this is something that we are lacking. And that is the reason that we cannot seem to convince anyone. What happens is that people just make wah-wah sometime upon the speeches, and that is the end of the day. But there is no real

live in a hut. Or he must be white or black or whatever it may be. Whereas the wali of Allah tabaraka wa ta'ala is the one who practices on the Quran and the Sunnah of Nabi alayhi salatu wa salam. And I've explained many times that the Quran and the Sunnah teaches us such beautiful way of life. It is so simple, so easy, so practical. It is for everyone, the rich and the poor. You neither have to be rich to become the wali of Allah ta'ala, and nor do you have to be poor to become the wali of Allah ta'ala. The poor in his poverty can be the wali of Allah ta'ala. In his patched clothes he can be the wali of Allah ta'ala. In his simple hut living he can be the wali of Allah ta'ala. And the rich person even in his palace he can be the wali of Allah ta'ala. All he has to do is look at the life of the sahabas of Rasul-e Pak sallallahu alaihi wasallam, amongst whom you will find the rich ones, the poor ones, you will find the rulers, you will find the governors and the governed, you will find everybody. And it will be easy and practical for a person to follow any one of them. Therefore, Nabi alayhi salatu wasalam said, Ashabi kan nujum, bi ayyihim iqtadaytum ihtadaytum. That my sahabas are like the guiding stars. Whichever one of them you are going to follow, you will get hidayat, you will get guidance. Because Nabi alayhi salatu wasalam chose for himself a particular style of life, which was very, very simple, extremely simple, where there was just a 2x2 room. Nabi alayhi salatu wasalam did not, sometime in his house, the stove never lit for 2-3 months. Now all that he chose for himself. But for us he left the Sharia, which is a very beautiful way of life. So what I am saying is that the wali of Allah tabaraka wa ta'ala, neither does he have to be rich or poor. He has to follow the Quran and the Sunnah. But each and every wali of Allah tabaraka wa ta'ala, whether he was rich or whether he was poor, when he invited towards the deen of Allah tabaraka wa ta'ala, it was practicing upon what he preached. He was truthful. He was honest. There was no way that a person could point a finger at his honesty and his truthfulness. This was the hallmark of every Muslim. Every Muslim. Nabi alayhi salatu wasalam, if you have to look at the hadiths, they say that a time will come when people will say that there is one trustworthy person living down somewhere here. There is a trustworthy person living somewhere in this place, in this village. Whereas in his time, each and every person was trustworthy. Each and every one you could have entrusted anything to him. Today we cannot trust a person with a 100 rand loan. We cannot trust a person with our keys to our safes. We cannot trust a person with our title deeds. And I'm not talking about strangers. People are saying that my brother took me for a ride. Someone says that my grandfather took me for a ride. Someone says that my uncle took me for a ride. I went for Hajj, I left this title deeds with him, and I left the power of attorney with him, and when I returned, there was nothing left in my name. So there was a time when we were told that you can deal and trade with each and every one, because each and every one is trustworthy. Then a time came when we were told that you must be careful, there are few untrustworthy persons, but the majority are trustworthy. And now we are coming to a time when they say that you mustn't trust anybody. So Nabi alayhi salatu wasalam, Abu Sufyan, who was at that time the enemy, he says that we never ever found him speak a lie. Then when he asked him about breaking of promises, he said we never found him break a promise. Again, an enemy is testifying that we did not find him break a promise. How many merchants are complaining these days that because of the promises that are being broken by those who purchase their goods from us, they make promises that we will pay you in 7 days and 50 days and 120 days, but it seems that it never ends. And as a result, then we go to the banks and we have to borrow on interest. Of course, two wrongs do not make a right. But what I am saying is that there is no such thing as trust left. When promises are going to be broken, then there cannot be iman, that is nifaq, that is hypocrisy. So Rasul-e Pak Sallallahu Alaihi Wasallam, Abu Sufyan says that no, we never found him break promise also. Now this is a subject that I have dealt with in detail in my other bayans, but the point that I want to bring you now to is that this king, this emperor, having realized fully well that he is no one but the Prophet of Allah, he is the Messenger of Allah, he is the Nabi of Allah, therefore he said that even if I had the opportunity to go and meet him, I would have washed his feet. And he also predicted that the day will come when he will capture and conquer and rule over the territory and over the land on which I am sitting. He knew all that. So therefore when he called his courtiers and all his henchmen and benchmen, when they all gathered together, and when he asked this question, then he was

0: satisfied. And when he expressed his desire now to accept allegiance to this Prophet of Allah, then they all stormed out. All those who were scholars of the books and learned people of the scriptures whom he had gathered, they knew fully well all the signs of Nabi alayhi salatu wasalam were given so clearly in their books. And now when this emperor was convinced, and when he indicated his desire to pledge allegiance, they stormed out. They made a big noise and they said, "Is this what you have gathered us here for? This is like capitulating. We are putting our heads on the block for them, and we are subjugating ourselves before them," and all kinds of things they said. So when the king saw, when the emperor saw that this is a very dangerous situation now, so immediately he said, no, just sit. I was just testing you. I was not going to accept Islam. I was just testing you that how firm and strong are y'all on your belief. And he did not accept Islam. Now what lesson do we get from there? That what was it now that the person was convinced of the truth? He was convinced of the haqq, but he was not prepared to give up the batil. The underlying factor, the bottom line there, was nothing but hirs or greed. It's this hirs and greed which has caused havoc in the lives of so many people. What was the greed for? The greed was for power. That greed for power, that I am the emperor, and if all these people are going to turn against me, then they will topple me, and I will no more be their ruler, and I do not know after accepting Islam then what is going to be my position. So he was not prepared to let go that throne of his. He was not prepared to let go that kingdom of his. He was not prepared to part with that position of his as emperor. That was the hirs and the greed that in him, which prevented him from accepting the haqq and the truth. And this is history. That if you have to look at history, then you will find that this is what caused great amount of damage when it came to the Muslim society. Those who were at one time rulers over the universe, 2/3 of the then known world was ruled over by Hazrat Umar radiallahu ta'ala anhu. So what was it? It was this greed. Besides the other factors, one of the major cause was this greed for power. So greed for power, greed for wealth, greed for name and fame, greed for position of honor and dignity. Now these are the causes of the decline of a society. And especially those people who are inviting towards this deen, when they themselves fall prey to these corrupt practices, and when their own hearts are now harboring these evil actions, these evil ideas, when their own hearts are in them are embedded these type of passions, passion for wealth, passion for honor, passion for position, passion for government, then this is what happens. There is nothing wrong with wealth. There is nothing wrong with government. There is nothing wrong with position of honor and dignity. And there is nothing wrong even if a person goes and gets the highest position in the land. But what is essential is that this person's ta'alluq with his Allah must not be forgotten. He must not become greedy in that position. This greed will then bring about his decline and his downfall. Now here the person is convinced, but he is not prepared to accept it because he is going to lose his position. Yet if he had only listened to what Nabi alayhi salatu wasalam had said and stated in that letter, Aslim Taslam, Allah Ta'ala would have protected him too, and Allah Ta'ala would have protected his kingdom too. Allah Ta'ala would have given him a higher position, more honor, more respect. People would not have been talking about him so after centuries that this is what this emperor did. Today we would have been mentioning his name with respect and with dignity and with honor, as we take the name of Abu Sufyan, that when Abu Sufyan came to know the truth and when he accepted Islam, then today what do we say? Sayyidina Abu Sufyan radiyallahu ta'ala an. Allah Ta'ala was pleased with them. They were pleased with Allah Tabaraka wa Ta'ala. They were the companions of Nabi alayhi salatu wasalam. They were guiding stars. Now all those things happen because they let go that position of honor for the sake of Islam, for the sake of deen, for the sake of Allah Tabaraka wa Ta'ala. Since the time has expired, therefore we have to conclude. But at least if this message we take from this letter for today, that if we want our speeches to be having an impact on the hearts of people and changes in the lives of people coming about, then there is no other solution to that problem except that we who are inviting towards the deen of Allah Ta'ala, we must become absolutely honest in our lives. There must be no dishonesty of any kind. And if we have been dishonest in the past, if we have cheated, if we have taken anybody for a ride, as it is said, then just our tawbah in the masjid and our 120 hajj and our 120 umrahs will not wave off all those debts. We will still remain dishonest until our dying day. If we want to now become honest, then we will have to make an effort to pay back whatever is due to whomsoever it is due. And if we don't have it, then ask him for forgiveness, ask him for some time, make an effort in one's lifetime. Then if death comes whilst the person is still making an effort, it is hope that Allah tabaraka wa ta'ala will then forgive him because the person made a sincere and a genuine effort. But then we will find people also who come in contact with us, they will feel comfortable to trade with us, to talk to us, to listen to us, and it will also have an impact on their lives when we are going to become honest, truthful, just and fair in everything that we do. May Allah tabaraka wa ta'ala give me, give you, and the entire ummah the tawfiq to make amal on the teachings of Allah and His Rasul sallallahu alayhi wa sallam, so that we become the recipients of His rahmat, mercy, forgiveness in this world and the akhirat.
1: Alhamdulillah, alhamdulillahi wa kafa wa salatu wa salamu ala sayyidina al-mustafa sallallahu alayhi wa ala alihi wa ashabihi wa baraka wa sallama tasliman kathiran kathira. 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
0: علماء الكرام, most respected brothers and also our sisters at the madrasa, I had announced that inshallah we'll be having about half an hour program tonight. Whilst making tilawat of the Quran Sharif today, I came across this verse of the Quran Sharif in Surah Al-Hadid. So let us look at what Allah Tabaraka wa Ta'ala says in this ayat. To make tafsir will require plenty of time, but I'm just giving you the gist or the meaning of this verse. There is a very important lesson that Allah Tabaraka wa Ta'ala gives to us. اِعْلَمُوا أَنَّمَا الْحَيَاةُ الدُّنْيَا لَعِبٌ وَلَهُ. Allah Ta'ala says, اِعْلَمُوا. I'm not giving you the exact meaning of the words, the translation. I will give you a general meaning of this ayat. When you want somebody to pay heed and to listen attentively and to take a lesson, then you tell that person, listen carefully or know well that if you are going to do this, I am going to dismiss you, I am going to fire you. If you are going to do this, then there's going to be harm. If you are going to take this road, then this is the problem that you could experience on the way. Lots of things we say, listen carefully. We want that person to be attentive. So Allah Tabaraka wa Ta'ala says, اِعْلَمُوا. know ye well. What must we know well? That the life of this world, the life of this world, Allah Ta'ala says it starts with la'ibun wala, play and amusement. Allah Ta'ala is taking us through the journey of life, that this is what happens in our life. That first there is play and amusement. The Mufassirin have said that the word la'ib Allah Tabaraka wa Ta'ala uses first, and then he uses the word lahu. Now in English generally we translate that as play and amusement. But the Mufassirin say that the usage of the word la'ib first is referring to infancy. That in the infancy stage, the games that children play, that is la'ib. And when the child is of understandable age, or when the person is young, the games that he plays is referred to as la'ib, is referred to as lahu. Then also there is another technical difference, that la'ib are those games which have absolutely no real value, nothing at all. Is child's play, as we term it. They make sand castles and afterwards break it. Or they play such kind of games which have no real value at all. And lahu is those games which do have some benefit, but that benefit is by the way, as we call byproducts. There's no real and true benefit in the game itself. But by the way, there is some little benefit, but still it is just play and amusement, nothing else. Now if we have to look at that, Allah Tabaraka wa Ta'ala is talking about the infancy stage and the childhood stage. But if we have to look at our lives, after being people of understanding and being in our middle ages and some in old age, then the games that we are playing are exactly what Allah Ta'ala refers to as lahwa and laib. Exactly the same thing. If you have to look at the number of games that have been introduced, they are running out of games now. Before we used to hear of football, cricket, one or two games, rugby, tennis, and so many other games now, that they are running short of names now for the games. So Allah Tabaraka wa Ta'ala says that that is the first stage. That the life begins with just amusement and play. No concern of the akhirat, and the person is not even concerned about his attire, his dressing. The little children, they will play in the sand, they will dirty their clothes, their hair will be full of dust and sand, and it will be a real task for the mothers to give them a wash. They are not really concerned of looking in the mirror how well dressed they are and how well they look. That is that infancy stage, childhood stage. Then Allah Ta'ala says, وَزِينَةٌ وَتَفَاخُرٌ بَيْنَكُمْ. Then the pomp and mutual boasting stage. Then comes that stage where the person is now embellishment, fashion, designs, all those things that he sees in the market which will make him look glamorous and which will make him look dignified. Or even if it doesn't look him, make him look dignified, but if it is a fashion trend, then he must have those type of clothes. He will make his hairstyle following the film actors that he has seen, or the footballers or the cricketers. If they are using gel or they are coloring their hair, or they're wearing it like porcupines, then they will also be interested in the same thing. If those jeans came out, which were faded at the back, as one of our buzrugs used to say, that in America, although you don't see much cows on the street, but the jeans that they wear there, it seems as if the cow was licking the back of the jeans from the morning to the evening. So that becomes the stage. Allah Ta'ala says that's the next stage. Now there's a lot of mutual boasting. The person is looking into the mirror all the time. The young girl is looking into the mirror all the time. Some of the mirrors get cracked too. So much they stay into it. So this is that stage now where the person is interested in being known as somebody. He is boasting and is proud about his health, his physical fitness, or his dressing, or his hairstyle, or his... Now this becomes the stage where he's boasting about everything that Allah Tabaraka wa Ta'ala has given. There's a competition stage now. His car also, it must be the best. Everything must be of the best. Allah Ta'ala says that is the next stage. وَتَفَاخُرُمْ بَيْنَكُمْ The life of this world, Allah Ta'ala says, begins with amusement and play, and then it comes to this stage that you will find mutual boasting and rivalry. Then وَتَكَاثُرُنْ فِي الْأَمْوَالِ وَالْأَوْلَادِ Now the person is getting old, so now there is a bragging about how much of wealth I have got, how many children I have, how many of them are doctors, lawyers, teachers, philosophers, scientists, how many of them has got PhD degrees. There's nothing wrong with it. There is nothing wrong if Allah Tabaraka wa Ta'ala blesses somebody with children who are intelligent, they are muftis, qaris, professors, doctors, teachers. There's nothing wrong with that. But what we are talking about, or what Allah Tabaraka wa Ta'ala is warning us about, is that there should not be this boasting. Now this rivalry comes in that I've got so much wealth, I've got this kind of car, I've got this kind of home, I've got so much of wealth in the overseas investments. Now all this type of things happen now when old age begins to come. Now the rivalry is in children, in wealth, in properties. How many times we read, put this fence on to, how many times we read of people who are billionaires. Now a billionaire, what more does he want? But he is not stopping, he is not retiring, he is going on and on. And he wants to be recognized as the top or the leading billionaire of the world. So this comes now as old age comes on. So Allah Tabaraka wa Ta'ala is saying us know well that this is what happens. First this play and amusement, that period of time goes away, the person wasted his time, childhood days. Then came the youthful days which he should have used correctly. We are not saying that he must not make use of the namats of Allah Tabaraka wa Ta'ala, but there too again his concern was no such thing as of the akhirah. That he was not making this dunya a wasila for the akhirah, a means for the akhirah. His engagement in this dunya was for the sake of the dunya itself. And then that period of life also goes, and then comes old age, as Hazrat Khaja Azizul Hasan Majzub Rahmatullah Alayhi, which you have heard so many times in the Zikr Majlis. What does he say? Tujhe pehle bachpan ne barso khilaya, jawani ne phir tujhko majnu banaya.

0: 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He becomes majnoon, pagal. You cannot explain to him that you are wasting your life. Doesn't realize it until old age creeps in. Now he realizes that I wasted my time. Always you will notice that when you pass a certain period of time, you will think that those things which we gave greatest importance to at one stage in our lives, we are wasting our time. Little children, if you have to take away something, a little toy car that the child is playing with, and another child has to take away that car, or you have to take it away from the child, the child considers as a great possession of the child gone, got lost or taken away. And sometimes they put up such tantrums over little things which are absolutely useless in our sight. We consider this foolish, but that is exactly what happens. At that stage we consider that to be the most important thing in our life. Then when you come youth, then at that time we consider that to be the most important. When old age creeps in, then we consider all that to have been just a waste of time. So in the same way, when akhirat will come, then we will realize that even that what we were boasting about in old age was a waste of time. What did we take across with us? So Allah tabaraka wa ta'ala says, وَتَفَاخُرٌ بَيْنَكُمْ وَتَكَاثُرٌ فِي الْأَمْوَالِ وَالْأَوْلَادِ. So Hazrat Khaja Sahib Rahmatullah Alayhi, he says that is what happened. Tujhe pehle bachpan ne barso khilaya, jawani ne phir tujhko majnu banaya. Budhape ne phir aake kya kya sataya. In old age, pain in the head, pain in the body, pain everywhere. The person's sight is affected, his hearing, his speech, everything is affected. So again, old age is a problem. And then ajal will come, death will come and take the person away. But I think I mentioned in one of my majlises that one undertaker told me that last year 60% of those that he buried were under 25 years of age. 60% of those that he buried was under 25 years of age. Accidents, murders, under 25 years of age or 30 years of age. So where we are going to wait for old age in these days? Then Allah Ta'ala gives an example. كَمَثَلِ غَيْسٍ أَعْجَبَ الْكُفَّارَ نَبَاتُهُ. Allah Ta'ala gives an example, a similitude. That what is the example? He says, like that person who has tilled the land. The person who has tilled the land, and then the rains came, he had planted the crops, or flowers, or any kind of greenery, any shrubs, anything you can take. Now when the rains came down, then from the ground all these type of crops and vegetation and greenery and shrubs and flowers and everything bloomed. Everything came forth. And it gave great delight to the farmer. When he saw the crop, now it gave him great delight. When he saw the fruits of his effort, it gives him great delight. But then what happens? Allah tabaraka wa ta'ala says that after that, summa yahiju fatarahu musfarra. Then it begins to wither. Now that which was blooming, which was so attractive to the eye, which was giving such delight and such pleasure, but now it begins to wither. And after some time, you see that it has turned yellow. And then it crumbles, and that's the end of it. Summa yakunu hutama. It crumbles and perishes. Wa fil akhirati azabun shadid wa maghfiratun min Allahi wa ridwan. And then there will be two groups of people. Either it will be that group who, although they took pleasure from all these ni'mats of Allah tabaraka wa ta'ala, youth, old age, and wealth, health, whatever it is, Then they made use of it in accordance with Allah Ta'ala's will and desire. So then for them, Allah Ta'ala says, it will be maghfirat, forgiveness, and Allah Ta'ala's pleasure. And for the kuffar, and for the disbelievers, and for those who rejected Allah Tabaraka wa Ta'ala and His Nabi alayhi salatu wa salam's teachings, or those who did not make a preparation in this world for the hereafter, then for them is going to be azab shadid, very severe punishment, very severe punishment. وَمَا الْحَيَاةُ الدُّنْيَا إِلَّا مَتَاءُ الْغُرُورِ. And this worldly life is nothing but a deception. It's nothing but a deception. If you have to look at the worldly life, it is a deception. That every person believes that he is going to be remaining with his property, with his car, with his furniture, with his home, with his family, forever and ever on the surface of this earth. Everyone knows fully well that there is such a thing as death, but very little does Shaitan allow us to think of our death. He deceives us, and he always gives us high hopes that you are going to live for a very, very long time. We see janazas of young children leaving our homes, but still we cannot take ibrat from those janazas. So Allah tabaraka wa ta'ala gives us the different stages and gives us a warning that we should not become so foolish. We should not be arrogant. We should not be proud. We should not be deceived by shaitan and our nafs. We are created by Allah tabaraka wa ta'ala. We are living in this world, and Allah himself has created the entire universe for the sake of man, and not only man, but for the sake of the believers. The disbelievers are enjoying the ni'mats on the surface of this earth and in the heavens and in this and beneath the earth. All the ni'mats that Allah ta'ala has got, the disbelievers are enjoying it because of the believers. The believers, Allah tabaraka wa ta'ala, He has created everything for them. The disbelievers are just enjoying it because of these believers that are on earth. Because the day that there's going to be no one remaining on earth saying Allah, Allah ta'ala will destroy the universe. So what happened is that nobody remained on the earth recognizing Allah ta'ala. So Allah tabaraka wa ta'ala will destroy the heavens and the earth. He will destroy everything, the gold mines and the silver mines, and everything that is in this earth, Allah tabaraka, in this universe, Allah ta'ala will destroy it. Why? Because there's nobody left now to make use of it and recognize the Creator. Until there were people that were using it, but recognizing the giver of these ni'mats, Allah ta'ala retained it. The day that there was nobody left now to recognize Allah ta'ala, they became just animals in human form. So Allah tabaraka wa ta'ala will destroy it. So we can see that Allah ta'ala is not stopping us. How many places in the Quran Sharif Allah tabaraka wa ta'ala talks about giving it in our subjugation. Sakhara lakum shamsa wal qamar. Allah ta'ala so many places talks about musakhar, having given it to us in our subjugation, all these things. Then make use of it. But let not these stages of life cause us to divert from the remembrance of Allah tabaraka wa ta'ala. Dunya ke mashghalon mein bhi wo ba khuda rahe, wo sab ke saath rehke bhi sab se juda rahe. That's all that is required. Dunya ke mashghalon mein bhi wo ba khuda rahe. Whatever occupation we are in, but we must be ba khuda. As we always talk about ba wuzu, that the person stays with wuzu all the time. There is no doubt there's great fazilat and great virtue of remaining in wuzu all the time. But my Shaykh Hazrat Mullah Qiyumud Akhtar Sahib Damat Barakatuhum, he said a very beautiful thing. He says, is zamane mein main kehta hoon ke ba wuzu na ho to na ho. He says, even if you can't remain in wuzu all the time, there's no sin. You will not be questioned on the day of Qiyamah that why didn't you remain in wuzu all the time. Allah Ta'ala will not ask us that why didn't you remain in wuzu all the time. Yes, it's a virtue, it's a fazilat, we should try and stay in wuzu, but it's not compulsory, it's not necessary. And he says, especially looking at our health these days, we can't even keep our wuzu long time. The food that we eat creates so much of gas and wind that we can't even keep our wuzu for a long time. But what is necessary is that the person must stay ba khuda all the time. Ba wuzu is not compulsory, but to be ba khuda, to be with Allah tabaraka wa ta'ala, that is important. The person has to be all the time in the presence of Allah ta'ala. Allah tabaraka wa ta'ala is watching every move of his, every action of his. Now if he is going to be conscious of this, then he can do all the activities that are permissible. He will go to his business, but he's ba-khuda. He will go to his profession, he's ba-khuda. He will go to his farm, he's ba-khuda. He will go for tour and visit, he's still ba-khuda. He will be at the airports, he will be in the holiday resort, anywhere, but he will be ba-khuda. That he knows that my Allah is watching. Therefore, I cannot indulge in those things that are displeasing to my Allah. So that is something that is important and necessary. Because Allah tabaraka wa ta'ala describes these stages, giving us the clear warning that finally it is going to end with death. Death is going to come. Aane wali kisse taali jayegi, jaan teri jaane wali jayegi. 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Who can prevent death from coming? It will come. From every vein and every part of the body, the ruh and the soul will be extracted. Allah Ta'ala has put it into the body, He is going to make the angel of death take it out from the body. One day sand is going to be put over you. Sand will be put over us. We cannot prevent it from coming. So all that is required is that we must be conscious of Allah Tabaraka wa Ta'ala's presence, that He is watching. If only we can just believe, not just have the knowledge of Allah Ta'ala being all-seeing. All of us have the knowledge. Allah is all-seeing, all-hearing, all-knowing. But if only we can make it our belief that Allah Ta'ala is indeed watching, He is hearing, He is all-knowing, then that's the end of the person's sins. Then again, but accidentally again, he can commit some sin. He's a human being, and there's a lot of hikmat and wisdom in that. Sometimes even a pious person can make a slip and commit some sin. But the reason for that is Allah Ta'ala wants to then make this person realize that it was the tawfiq of Allah which was given to him, that he was making ibadat, zikr, tilawat and staying away from haram. But probably that pride had come into his heart that now I am strong and I am restraining myself. I am doing this and I am doing that. So the person makes a slip and he comes to his senses. The balance comes right. Now again he makes plenty of tawbah and istighfar, and Allah tabaraka wa ta'ala not only forgives him, but Allah tabaraka wa ta'ala makes him his mahbub. Inna Allah yuhibbu at-tawwabin. Look at Allah ta'ala's mercy, his kindness. Look at Allah ta'ala's compassion upon mankind. Our weakness Allah tabaraka wa ta'ala takes into consideration. That man is going to fall, going to make mistakes. So therefore he keeps the doors of tawbah open. But as I have repeatedly said, that don't use the ayat, Inna Allah ghafoor rahim. Allah ta'ala is ghafoor, He is most forgiving and most merciful. Don't use that ayat to commit sins. We use that ayat to commit sins. Why do we commit sins? Because Allah is ghafoor rahim. Now that is not the meaning of that ayat. That we purposely go on committing sins because Allah is ghafoor rahim. Yes, accidentally we committed sins. Now Allah is ghafoor rahim, so make plenty of tawbah istighfar. But don't let it become a habit. Don't be persistent. Allah Ta'ala does not like that a person is persistent in sins. Like that, even if his tawbah breaks 1,000 times, his tawbah breaks 100 times, then make sincere tawbah again. Have no intention of returning to that sin. But again the person slipped and fell, make tawbah again. But not that Allah Ta'ala is Ghafoorur Rahim, so therefore I will go on committing sins and I will keep on making tawbah. That is not a believer. Yes, but a believer can still make mistakes 100 times. Jo saw bar toote to saw bar jode. Hazrat Khaja Sahib Rahmatullah Alayh, ye kushti to hai unse umr bhar ki, kabhi tu dabale, kabhi wo dabale. This battle, this wrestling match between oneself and shaitan, it will go on and on. Sometimes you will overpower shaitan and nafs, sometimes they will overpower you. But then what must we do? Jo nakam hota rahe umr bhar bhi, bahar hal koshish to aashiq na chode. Jo nakam hota rahe umr bhar bhi, bahar hal koshish to aashiq na chode. Ye rishta mohabbat ka qaim hi rakhe, jo 100 baar toote to 100 baar jode. Allah Ta'ala doesn't want us to break that rishta of muhabbat. How loving He is, how compassionate and kind He is. Allah Ta'ala could have told us 10 times that you did the same thing, 100 times you committed the same sin, get out from here, and you are rejected like shaitan also. Just after 2 times the father says, get out from the house. How many times must I tell you? The teacher gets angry. Allah Tabaraka wa Ta'ala gives us everything and then sees us committing those evils and disobeying Him. And yet He says that come back, come back. No matter how far you may have gone, but come back. Allah Ta'ala is prepared to take us back. Ye rishta muhabbat ka qaim hi rakhe, jo 100 baar toote to 100 baar jode. If the thread snapped 100 times, then 100 times join it again. With tawbah you join it. And get connected with Allah Tabaraka wa Ta'ala. And then see what sukoon Allah Ta'ala gives in the heart. We all want sukoon, we want tranquility, we want peace, we want happiness. And all those things are conditions of the heart. We can buy the means of comfort with our wealth and with our property. We can buy the means of comfort. There are mattresses now, they say that it must put you to sleep. But lots of people bought those mattresses and never felt off to sleep. They remained awake the whole night and they still had to take Valium, 5 tablets. Mattresses cannot put us off to sleep. All these are things that we can buy. They are the means of comfort. But Allah Tabaraka wa Ta'ala, He is the one who gives in the heart peace and tranquility and serenity and comfort. Then even if the person doesn't have the means of comfort inside, he will have Allah Ta'ala with him, then he'll be in gardens. But if he's got the means of comfort but hasn't got Allah Ta'ala with him, then there'll be nothing but a life of restlessness. May Allah Ta'ala forgive each and every one of us. May Allah Ta'ala give us the tawfiq to connect ourselves very firmly and strongly with him. And when in whichever stage of life we are, we must consider that to be the last stage of our life. We must not wait for the next stage. The person who is 15 or 16 years of age, he must not say that I will definitely see 80 years of life. He must consider that to be his last stage of life. The person who is in middle age, he must consider that to be his last stage of life. And the person who is in old age, then of course there's no such thing as returning to youth after that. He has already got what Allah Ta'ala describes in the Quran Sharif as nazir, a warner. White hair is already something that warns a person that now you must prepare for the grave. وَآخِرُ دَعْوَانَا الْحَمْدُ لِلَّهِ رَبِّ الْعَالَمِينَ اللهم صل على سيدنا محمد وعلى آل سيدنا محمد مبارك 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Don't let the angel of death find us in a disco, in a cinema, in a theater, in adultery, in fornication, in stealing, in fraud, in gambling. Hey, mere pyare Allah, let the angel of death visit us in a state that you are pleased with us. 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

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The speakers will be on there. But in the parking lot, we are switching it off. Can they hear you? Have you switched it off already? Tell somebody to tell them to go downstairs if they don't find place upstairs. 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Ulama Ikram, most respected brothers, our sisters listening at the madrasa, and those listening over receivers, brothers, try and make some place for those people that are standing there. Come little forward, they'll find place, inshallah. Allah Ta'ala will reward you all, make place inshallah for us in Jannat, we make place for others here. Allah Tabaraka wa Ta'ala's fazal, His ihsan, that He blessed us with life and another opportunity to listen to something about Deen. As far as this talk on Mi'raj is concerned, just to inform you that this was one of the talks that I really enjoyed giving in my 40 years. I returned to South Africa in 1969, and since that time we have been giving talks on the different aspects of Deen. And one of the bayans that I really enjoyed giving was the bayan on Mi'raj. It is one of those greatest ni'mat that was given to the ummah of Nabi alayhi salatu was salam through this Mi'raj of Nabi alayhi salatu was salam. The greatest ni'mat was the ni'mat of namaz. But Rasulullah Pak sallallahu alayhi wa sallam, also it is told that in this world the greatest gift that he was given was the gift of Mi'raj. And in the akhirat it will be Maqam Mahmood. These two are the greatest gifts. So I used to stand and give this bayan for about 2 hours and sometimes even more. I was young, fit, healthy. And the people who were listening also were people who were really interested in listening. And in fact, after the termination of the bayan, sometimes they used to say you should have carried on. But of course we know that in these days and with our mizaj and nature and temperament now, if somebody has to give a 2 hour bayan, 2.5 hour bayan, the maximum we will absorb will be about 20 minutes, half an hour, 40 minutes, and thereafter we are blank. And most of the times our desire will be that when does this speaker now end? So we have to take all these things into consideration. But tonight, together with that, is also another problem, and this is just out of information. We must not complain of Allah Tabaraka wa Ta'ala. We can complain to Allah Tabaraka wa Ta'ala of our weakness, our sickness. We complain to Allah Ta'ala that, Ya Allah, I'm extremely weak, give me shifa, sehat,
forgive my sins. Now all those things we turn towards Allah tabaraka wa ta'ala and we beg of Him. If a person has to go to the doctor and we say nobody must complain about anything. Now he goes to the doctor said, why did you come? He says, Subhanallah. Then he says, but what is the reason for your coming? You came, you made an appointment. He says, Alhamdulillah. Obviously, now that is not the right place to say Subhanallah and Alhamdulillah. At that time the person will say, I've got an ache in my head, I've got a stomach ache, or I'm suffering from heart problem or liver or kidney problem or whatever problem. The person will say to the doctor, now that is not going against the grain of sabr, as we say. There is a need for that. If he does not say that, how is the doctor going to treat him? But he is not complaining of Allah Ta'ala. He believes that whatever Allah Ta'ala's decision is the best of all decisions. So therefore tonight is not going to be a very lengthy Miraj Bayan, because that requires a lot of time. We have to discuss the different aspects. And in this masjid, from the time that it was established, I don't know how many times we have gone into detailed discussion. But unfortunately, tonight I'm not in that state of health to go into the detailed discussion. And at the same time, you yourselves have been working the whole day, and then you had a Jummah Bayan, and now the Isha is so close between Jummah and Isha. So therefore, I will have a very short discussion of some of the important aspects, whatever Allah Ta'ala will put in my mind. Make dua, Allah Ta'ala give me the strength to say that which is beneficial with ikhlas. In the meantime, if anybody has parked their cars on anyone's driveway, then please remove it. Blocking driveway, registration of this car is Fatima ZN. Now if there is any Fatima ZN, please remove your car. He must have brought his wife's car or sister's car or mother's car, somebody's car. Doesn't mean there's some Fatima sitting in the masjid here now. Allah tabaraka wa ta'ala took Nabiya Paak sallallahu alayhi wa sallam for Mi'raj. Now as I said that there is so much that we can discuss prior to Mi'raj, the Mi'raj itself, and after the Mi'raj. Allah tabaraka wa ta'ala in this verse of the Quran Sharif, He discusses the first part of this journey, that Allah ta'ala took His servant, and the word that is used is abd. Nabi alayhi salatu wasalam was the perfect servant, the perfect slave of Allah Ta'ala. When we use this word slave, normally our mind goes into different directions. But here it means that if there is anybody that totally submitted himself to Allah Tabaraka wa Ta'ala, that there was no question of my desire, it was whatever my Allah desired, then it was Rasul-e-Pak sallallahu alayhi wa sallam. Nabi alayhi salatu wasalam, His speech was that which Allah tabaraka wa ta'ala had revealed upon him. It was wahi. وَمَا يَنْطِقُ عَنِ الْهَوَىٰ إِنْ هُوَ إِلَّا وَحْيُ يُوحَىٰ. Nabi alayhi salatu wasalam's walk, Nabi alayhi salatu wasalam's talk, Nabi alayhi salatu wasalam's dealings, Nabi alayhi salatu wasalam's relationship with his wife, with his children, with his neighbors, Nabi alayhi salatu wasalam's jihad, Nabi alayhi salatu wasalam's every action was as if Allah tabaraka wa ta'ala was guiding everything along. Like how a very, very beloved father or mother or beloved parents or parents with full affection, compassion and love, how they want to see that every aspect of a child's life must be disciplined. ND2952 in schoolyard, please remove. ND2952. How they would like to see the child grow up in the perfect way, but they cannot make any child perfect. But here Allah tabaraka wa ta'ala, it was as if He was grooming Nabi alayhi salatu wasalam. Therefore Allah ta'ala took away Nabi alayhi salatu wasalam's father before Nabi alayhi salatu wasalam even came into this world. He came into this world as a yatim, as an orphan. Then a person would normally turn towards the mother. Allah tabaraka wa ta'ala took the mother away too. Allah Ta'ala took his grandfather away too. Everyone gone. By the time Nabi alayhi salatu wasalam, the age of 10, all these people on whom he could have laid some kind of support,
they all gone. So that nobody can say that I educated him, I brought him up, I groomed him, I gave him this, I gave him that, nothing. Allah tabaraka wa ta'ala took him along. But now that is a different angle to it. Let's get back. So Allah tabaraka wa ta'ala, he knew why Nabi alayhi salatu wasalam was going through all these very, very difficult testing and trying times. So difficult, honestly, believe me if I'm telling you, that if you have to really go to the source, go to the Hadith Sharif, go to those Hadith of Nabi alayhi salatu wasalam recorded in the different authentic books of Hadith, it's so difficult to even read. Because our mind always will go on to the fact that if a person dearly loves someone, then you don't want to see that person hurt, injured. Does anybody love to see anyone hurt and injured? Nobody will like that. Who will like to see that? Will anybody like to see his child being tortured or stones being thrown at him? Someone that's beloved to you. So then this question arises, then why was Nabi alayhi salatu wasalam put through these type of tests and trials? Was Allah tabaraka wa ta'ala not powerful and almighty? Could he not have sent one angel to destroy all these people that were troubling Nabi alayhi salatu wasalam? But it was for the ummah that was going to come. That means this deen of Allah tabaraka wa ta'ala was so precious and so valuable that this ummah that was going to come was going to go through different kinds of tests and trials. Therefore, without following any kind of procedure, whatever will come in the mind, I will just discuss it. As I said, I'm just going very, very briefly today. So if you have to look at the Mi'raj itself also, that Nabi alayhi salatu wasalam was made to meet certain Anbiya alayhi salatu wasalam and not all. We are not going from the beginning now. That if you have to look at it in the light of what I was just discussing, that Nabi alayhi salatu wasalam was made to meet certain Anbiya. Yet when he went into Masjid Al-Aqsa, the 124,000 Anbiya alayhi salatu wasalam plus minus were all there. And Nabi alayhi salatu wasalam was told to make the imamat, to lead that congregation of all the Anbiya, all the prophets of the past. Allah Ta'ala gathered them. Now how he gathered them? Just as Allah Ta'ala created mankind, Allah Tabaraka wa Ta'ala sent those prophets to this world, he gave them life. So what was it difficult for him to again gather them there? Or whether it was the Surah Misali and all the explanation that's given. But they were there, and Allah Ta'ala wanted to show that the Sayyidul Anbiya, the leader of all the Anbiya alayhi salatu wasalam, is Rasul Pak Sallallahu Alaihi Wasallam. Therefore, the Jibreel alayhi salatu wasalam put him forward to make the imamat of all the Anbiya alayhi salatu wasalam. So as far as that was concerned, it was clearly shown that he is Sayyidul Anbiya. Then again, if you look at the height that he was taken, so the mankind was going to make a lot of progress, technical progress, technology, science and everything else was going to progress. We never heard of the kind of technology in the past as we listen to in these days. Every day, look at the new inventions, look at the new technology. Just take one little cell phone. There's teams and teams of people that are working on new technology because people get tired. They buy one today and they get tired the next day. So they must have another one the next day. So it must have something new. In everything there must be some new technology. Now how many teams are working, and look at the kind of technology. Look at the speed of things.

So then man could claim that now I am supreme. Allah tabaraka wa ta'ala showed Nabi alayhi salatu wasalam, he took him to such heights, that nobody can even imagine. At the most, all our sun, moon, stars and everything else, it is suspended well below the first heavens. Nobody has gone above that. Many times I have mentioned that if you have to look at the speed of light, it's 186,000 miles per second. And 240,000 miles away is our moon. That's all. Now from there, how long does it take for the light of the moon to come down onto the earth? 1.5 seconds. If you take the sun, you take all the other stars. There are some stars, they say, thousands of light years away. Even if you have to take all that calculation of those light years, the one Nuri year, according to which this Wahi is calculated, is unbelievable what our imagination cannot even reach there. So Nabi alayhi salatu wasalam was taken to such heights that no matter what progress man makes in technology, he will have to still accept that Rasul Pak sallallahu alayhi wasalam was the greatest. Nabi alayhi salatu wasalam was the greatest after Allah. There was nobody that came into this world more perfect and greater than Nabi alayhi salatu wasalam. Many, many times you have heard, na masjid ke unche minare, na qibla, na kaaba, na makkah, madina. Gar Muhammad na hote, to kuch bhi na hota. In fact, whatever mankind is using on the surface of the earth, or in the skies, all the satellites that they are putting into the skies, all the technology that we have because of the satellites, and all the cables that they lay under the oceans, and everything else that you can think of, what is man doing? He's making use of some creation of Allah tabaraka wa ta'ala. Nothing else. He has to make use of some creation of Allah ta'ala. He's going to make use of the water, he's going to make use of the earth, he's going to make use of sand, stone, or whether the person is making use of gold, silver, platinum, uranium, diamonds, whatever it is. Whose creation it is? And for whom did Allah tabaraka wa ta'ala create all this? Would he have created all this if Nabi alayhi salatu wasalam was not going to come into this world? Lawlaka lama khalaqtul aflaq. There may be some discussion on the authenticity of the words of this hadith sharif, but the mafhum is correct. That if Allah tabaraka wa ta'ala had not desired to send Nabi alayhi salatu wasalam, then nothing would have been created. So again it comes to the same thing, that Allah tabaraka wa ta'ala created Nabi alayhi salatu wasalam as the greatest, after him the most perfect human being. So therefore his journey had to be also the perfect journey. No person in this world could have ever travelled the journey that Nabi alayhi salatu wasalam travelled. Otherwise people would have said that I went up 160,000 feet above sea level, that other person would have said I landed on the moon, another one would have said I landed on Mars, and somebody would have said I went further. Then somebody would have said that if all these people went so high, then Rasul Pak sallallahu alaihi wasallam was na'uzubillah, not of that height. So Allah ta'ala showed it, that see what height he took him to. So what I was discussing is that Allah tabaraka wa ta'ala made Nabi alayhi salatu wasalam meet certain anbiya, and not all, when he went to the heavens. There he met all the 124,000 and made their imamat. But there when he went to the first heaven, he saw that Adam alayhi salatu wasalam. The first heaven, it was Adam alayhi salatu wasalam. Because Hazrat Adam alayhi salatu wasalam is the first Nabi of Allah tabaraka wa ta'ala and the first human being that was created. And Hazrat Adam alayhi salatu wasalam was in Jannat, and then he came onto this earth and then he went back to Jannat. So Allah tabaraka wa ta'ala was showing Nabi alayhi salatu wasalam that you are the most beloved son of Hazrat Adam alayhi salatu wasalam. Therefore Hazrat Adam alayhi salatu wasalam, he said, they were like a shadows on his right and on his left. When he used to look on his right, then he used to smile and be very happy. And when he looked on his left, he was very sad. And Nabi alayhi salatu wasalam was informed that these people on the right are those who are believers, those who accepted Islam, those who obeyed Allah and his Nabi alayhi salatu wasalam, and they will go to Jannat. So Hazrat Adam, being the father of all, he expresses great happiness that these children of mine, mashallah, they were obedient, they will go to Jannat. And when he looks on the left, then he sees the disbelievers, he sees those who rejected Allah ta'ala and his Nabi alayhi salatu wasalam, and thereafter they are going to go to Jahannam, so he becomes sad. That is what a father should be, that he should be happy and pleased if his children are going in the direction of Jannat, in the direction of the gardens of paradise. Then he should be happy.

and pleased. And if they are going in the wrong direction, they should be sad about it. Not that the father and mother also become supporters of those children in their evil deeds and actions, as is so commonly witnessed these days. It's immediately we are shown that. In fact, the trip of Hazrat Nabi Akram sallallahu alaihi wasallam, while he was going, some say it was at that time, and others have said on his return, he said he felt very, very thirsty after coming out from Masjid Aqsa. So he was presented with water, and he was presented with wine, and he was presented with milk. So Nabi alayhi salatu wasalam, and some have mentioned two things. So Nabi alayhi salatu wasalam took milk. Hazrat Jibreel alayhi salatu wasalam said that you have adopted that which is fitrah. If you had taken wine, then your whole ummah would have gone astray. That means Nabi alayhi salatu wasalam, because he was the Sayyidul Anbiya also, and he was Khatamun Nabiyeen also, Nabi alayhi salatu wasalam, if he had adopted the wrong action in his life, then Hazrat Jibreel alayhi salatu wasalam says that your ummah also would have gone astray. There's a great lesson in there for those who call themselves scholars, or for those people who preach, for those people who sit on the mimbers, or for those people like myself who sit and give bayans and waz and nasihat, that a lot depends on such people, that in whichever direction they are going to go, the ummah will follow. There will be a large following in whichever direction the person goes. Whoever is considered a scholar, if he is going to go in the right direction, there will be a following. And if he is going to go in the wrong direction also, there will be a following. It's not a question that everybody will follow only that which is haq and the truth. If that is the case, then how many people in the ummah of Nabi alayhi salatu wasalam, how many of us are following nafs and shaitan in our lives? Are we not following nafs and shaitan in our lives? So if that is the case, then what about the scholars? What about those who are supposed to be leaders of the ummah of Nabi alayhi salatu wasalam? Those who are supposed to be showing the direction towards Jannat. Now if they are going to go in the direction of Jahannam, then there will be a large number of people who will say that that Maulana sahab, that Mufti sahab, that Qari sahab, that Haji sahab, that Tabligh sahab, that Khanqa sahab, all these people were that sign, that direction of the Jahannam. So therefore we followed them. But that will not be an excuse. But this is a very clear thing mentioned, that if Nabi alayhi salatu wasalam had adopted that, then he said your ummah would have gone astray. Allah tabaraka wa ta'ala keep us on sirat-e-mustaqim. We all have got our weaknesses, we all have got our shortcomings, we all have got our faults. There's nobody perfect. But the greatest thing to do is to acknowledge our weakness and shortcoming and faults, and not make a mockery of deen. My respected brothers, you have come here, and I've got great love for you and great compassion and affection in my heart. And I sincerely make deep-hearted dua for everyone. So therefore, I'm just warning you, and I've given this warning already in the other bayans also, that if a person is committing a sin, then at least don't justify it. We are weak. Say, oh Allah, it's my weakness, it's my shortcoming. Look at all the hadiths on Jahannam that Nabi alayhi salatu wasalam mentioned in the night of Mi'raj when he saw what was in Jahannam. Now will we say that he was orthodox, na'uzubillah? Will we say Nabi alayhi salatu wasalam was conservative? Nabi alayhi salatu wasalam did not know in what kind of age we are going to live, and therefore he mentioned that. And on the other hand, look at the number of ahadith and the number of sayings of what he saw in Jannat, what gardens and hoors and palaces and rivers flowing and honey and water and everything else, and all the enjoyment and no pain and no suffering and just happiness and pleasure. Now that he mentioned of Jannat also. So there was a balance. So here what I am saying is that acknowledgement. Kabhi ta'aton ka surur hai, kabhi aitraaf qusoor hai. 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Hey malak ko jiski nahi khabar, wo huzoor mera huzoor hai. 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Sometimes we are expressing great happiness and satisfaction, and we are praising Allah tabaraka wa ta'ala that Ya Allah, you gave us the tawfiq to do good deeds. You gave me the tawfiq to make my salat, to give my zakat, to perform my hajj, to be good and kind to the family members, to neighbors, to society, to look after the widow, poor, orphans, needy, whatever good deed the person did. And kabhi aitraaf-e-qusoor hai, and sometimes I'm acknowledging my weakness, that indeed my Allah,
I have been extremely negligent and weak and indifferent. It is just your kindness and your mercy and your compassion and your forgiveness and your tolerance that you did not seize me there and then. Whereas you had the power, you showed it around the world, how you can shake up the ground beneath the feet, how you can shake up the palaces, and how you can cause the wells to flow and flow and flow, and all the technology of the Americans cannot stop that oil gushing forth. And you have such power that if you just cause the ash to go into the skies, then look at the damage that it can do to aeroplanes that it can't even fly. All the technology comes to a standstill. Oh Allah, you showed it in the tsunamis that how hundreds of thousands of people got washed away. You showed it in Haiti, you showed it in China, you showed it in so many different parts of the world. You could have shaken the ground beneath our feet when we were engaging in sins and vices and evils. It was just your tolerance. My Allah, I'm expressing my weakness. I'm turning towards you. I'm making a i'tiraf of my qusur. I'm acknowledging my weakness. If the person does that, Allah tabaraka wa ta'ala will open the doors of maghfirat also, and Allah tabaraka wa ta'ala will give the person hidayat also. But to make statements of a nature which makes our hair stand on end, I receive so many letters from different people, anonymous, and some of them are writing there that if Nabi alayhi salatu wasalam had been present, he too would have been at the stadium. He too should have been at the stadium. What are you talking about, all this World Cup thing? Nabi alayhi salatu wasalam, if he had been, another one writes, if Nabi alayhi salatu wasalam and the Khulafa'i Rashideen, if they had only come in this world, into this world, this part of the time, then they should have also integrated and they should have been with us in all those evils that they were watching. But he said they should have been there. And so many different things. Somebody wants to say that lots of people are required in kurtas, in daris, in topis, in niqabs, in hijabs and everything else to come and make some dua and fatiha for the success of the Bafanas. So this is what I'm saying. That we must be very, very careful what kind of statements we are making. And there are some of them, Allah tabarak wa ta'ala have mercy. Allah tabarak wa ta'ala gives a rope, He gives a long rope, carry on, how far you can go. And suddenly you can tighten it. So all I'm saying is that we are weak, we have our shortcomings, we have our faults. Don't justify, that's all I'm saying, don't justify. Acknowledge our weakness. And Allah tabaraka wa ta'ala will forgive, He is merciful. But don't do it deliberately, don't do it purposely. The person who knows that something is going to cause him harm, and accidentally if he got harmed is different, but he doesn't purposely keep doing the same thing. Now look at, please forgive me, I don't know why my mind is going in that direction, but because we know Masjid al-Aqsa is connected with this. And I'm talking to you as a father, please remember that. I'm not criticizing, I'm not condemning, but if these things are not said, then sometimes our mind also doesn't function right. But I want to ask you, and honestly this is not my pattern of speech on a Miraj night, but I have to ask you, that we know that Masjid al-Aqsa, what is the situation? The siege of Masjid al-Aqsa. Sometimes we have programs upon programs upon programs. We were all discussing the flotillas very recently. We are discussing about the murders and the killings of by the Israelis. We are talking about how basic necessities and things are not being allowed into Palestine. How our brothers, sisters and little babies and children are suffering. How their blood is just draining. All those things. We know it. Who does not know it? And then what do we say? We say we must be at the stadium with a Palestinian scarf. Spend 8,000 rands or thousands of rands. Those Palestinians who are watching on the television there, we are telling them, oh you brothers and sisters, we cry for you. But we got thousands of rands, hundreds of thousands we can spend here for a 90-minute match. Let your blood flow. We expressed our appreciation for the jihad that you are making there and for the sacrifices that you are making there,
and we are with you, we support you fully, and we will cry for you. But we can't forego this enjoyment and entertainment, spending hundreds of thousands. Where is our aqal? Again, brothers, don't misunderstand me. I'm not considering myself pious, righteous. Billions of dollars, billions of rands, stadiums were built, billions of rands. Whose money? Taxpayers' money. Now one person says that the taxpayers' money, but you all didn't pay any taxes, so therefore you mustn't worry about it. Now which person is safe from tax today? The poorest of the poor is paying so much of taxes. Poorest of the poor. As I said, the two things are certain. One is death and one is tax. These two things are certain. But believe me, brothers, billions of rands, first of the taxpayers' money. And thereafter, again, billions of rands were taken from the taxpayers by way of tickets. Then millions of rands, some say it's past 100 million rand worth of taxpayers' money was again spent on buying tickets. All the departments, the different departments, just look at that, 100 million plus. So those stadiums were filled again with the taxpayers' money. And thereafter, Mr. Blatter or whoever he is going to take away billions without paying any tax. And people will then just look at those stadiums. Is this justice? Where is insaf? Look at the zulm. And this is what I'm worried about and concerned about. That when Muslims will regard zulm and injustice as something that is acceptable, and we will support injustice and zulm, then we must be prepared for Allah tabaraka wa ta'ala's azab to come. But with the du'as of people and with the charities and with istighfar and tawbah, Allah ta'ala removes it. So that is all I am saying, that we are all weak. I know that lots of people won't like what I am saying now. But I didn't plan it, I didn't decide it, but if it comes to mind, then I'm going to say it. So we get back to the Mi'raj incident, that Nabi alayhi salatu wasalam meets Hazrat Adam alayhi salatu wasalam, and that is what I was saying. That when he looked on his right, he looked on his left. So that was the lesson for us. Nabi alayhi salatu wasalam meets Hazrat Yahya and Hazrat Isa alayhi salatu wasalam on the second heaven. Now again, Hazrat Yahya alayhi salatu wasalam was troubled by the Jews unlimited, until finally they assassinated him, Hazrat Yahya alayhi salatu wasalam. The same if you look at Hazrat Isa alayhi salatu wasalam, the Jews wanted to put him onto the cross. Allah tabaraka wa ta'ala took him away to the heavens. But the Jews wanted to take him. Allah tabaraka wa ta'ala saved him. Now those same people, we all complain, but it's the same people that we are supporting. So they did the same thing. So Nabi alayhi salatu wasalam is being shown in Mi'raj that just as these Jews gave a terrible, terrible time to these Anbiya, in the same way they will give you a very, very difficult time. Look at the trouble and the hassle and the problems that the Jews created for Nabi Pak sallallahu alaihi wasallam. Every angle, even if you take the battle of the different battles that took place, especially the battle of Trench and the other battles, it was again the same Jews. They went to Makkah Sharif, they brought people from that side, they united, they made confederation and coalition and whatever you can think of, everything. The same Jews. Then again Nabi alayhi salatu wasalam, then he goes on to the third heaven. There he was shown Hazrat Yusuf alayhi salatu wasalam. So that Yusuf alayhi salatu wasalam, there's a whole history we all know, that his brothers wanted to get rid of him. Due to jealousy, they wanted to get rid of him. So they put him into the well there. Allah tabaraka wa ta'ala somehow saved Hazrat Yusuf alayhi salatu wasalam. But when he comes out again, he's sold in the marketplace. Then he goes into the prison. Now that long history of jealousy, treachery, malice, greed, and arrogance and pride and everything else that you can think of. Nabi alayhi salatu wasalam is shown that just as this servant of mine, Yusuf alayhi salatu wasalam, he was put through all these kind of trials and tests and all, but finally he was the one that was given the kingdom and he was given the rule. And when the brothers came before him after that, he said, La tasriba alaykum al-yawm. He said, that is exactly what Nabi alayhi salatu wasalam we can see in his life. That there was so much of jealousy, so much of malice, so much of greed and so much of arrogance of the Quraysh and everything that you can think of. But Allah tabaraka wa ta'ala finally put love of Nabi alayhi salatu wasalam into their hearts,
and finally they accepted Islam, and then Nabi alayhi salatu wasalam said the same thing at the Fatah Makkah time, la tasriba alaykum al-yawm, no revenge. Nabi alayhi salatu wasalam meets Hazrat Idris alayhi salatu wasalam, then he meets Hazrat Harun, Hazrat Musa alayhi salatu wasalam in this, and Hazrat Ibrahim alayhi salatu wasalam in the seventh. Now all these people, there was some great wisdom of Allah tabaraka wa ta'ala, and there's great history that has been written. And if we take each one, we can go on talking the whole night. But I'm not going into that. Then we went to, then Nabi alayhi salatu wasalam is, they say the Miraj of Nabi alayhi salatu wasalam. His transport from Masjid-e-Haram to Masjid-e-Aqsa, that means from Baytullah Sharif to Masjid-e-Aqsa, was on Buraq. This Buraq was a very, very special animal brought for Nabi alayhi salatu wasalam, and there are great details. And from there to the first heaven, and some have said right through, it was the Mi'raj. The Mi'raj was like a lift. Now there's great description given of the Mi'raj itself. Now those days they couldn't have understood all these kind of things, that what is this Mi'raj and what is this lift and what is the speed of Buraq, that where the gaze falls, that's its first step. But in these times of rockets and spaceships and everything else, it has become so easy. And especially with our 200-300 floor buildings nowadays, so the person just gets into the lift and presses one button and next thing is right up. So it has become easy for us to understand. Even the heart that was removed of Nabi alayhi salatu wasalam, and it was washed in the water of Zamzam, and then it was replaced. So now this also, in those days, might have been very difficult to understand. But now it has become like a big joke. As far as bypasses are concerned, we say it's so simple and easy. But we must remember that whatever bypass anybody does here, or transplant anybody does here, he still has to use so much of different equipment and everything else. He has to put the person into the theater, he has to, and it will take hours, and it will, after that, to heal also, and all the details with it. Here, whatever happened to Nabi alayhi salatu wasalam was a mu'jaza, that within a short period of time, from Masjid al-Haram to Masjid al-Aqsa, from Masjid al-Aqsa above the seven heaven, brought to the presence of Allah tabaraka wa ta'ala, and Allah tabaraka wa ta'ala revealed to him whatever he wanted to reveal. فَأَوْحَى إِلَىٰ عَبْدِهِ مَا أَوْحَى. Nabi alayhi salatu wasalam, nobody could have reached such a kind of height. And that is where Allah tabaraka wa ta'ala then gave him the gift. Besides the other gifts, he was given the gift of this five salat. That five salat which we are making a football of and a mockery of today, that was given there. And it was given to the ummah so that they may be able to draw from the treasures of Allah tabaraka wa ta'ala. First it was 50, and it was due to Hazrat Musa alayhi salatu wasalam's persuasion that up and down he went, and it was reduced to 5. Other way we could have read 50. But the difficulty is this, that we don't consider it as a gift. We consider it as some kind of great burden and imposition upon us. And we believe that it was nice if it had been just one salat or just two salat. Whereas, take all the Sahaba Kiram radiallahu anhu majmain. Take Nabi alayhi salatu wasalam himself. He said, Qurratu aini fi salat. Nabi alayhi salatu wasalam, he really enjoyed his salat. There was some enjoyment and satisfaction that he got. It was Mi'rajul Mu'mineen. For the believers, it was Mi'raj. Nabi alayhi salatu wasalam got his Mi'raj up. Our Mi'raj is when we put our forehead in sajda. Look at the number of incidents in the lives of the companions of Nabi alayhi salatu wasalam. In the most difficult of situations, where there was absolutely no way that he could have come out from that difficulty and hardship. But they knew so well that Nabi alayhi salatu wasalam gave them salat. So they performed the salat with dedication, with conviction, with yaqeen. And Allah tabaraka wa ta'ala, with his power and with his qudrat and with his might, he took them out of such difficult conditions. Look at all the assistance and help that Allah tabaraka wa ta'ala gave them through salat in the battlefields and other places. So this is a gift, it's a ni'mat of Allah tabaraka wa ta'ala. Apne malik se uth kar ke faryad kar, dil ko sajde mein ro ro ke abad kar. 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That is where we will bring life into these dead hearts. The only way we can please Allah tabaraka wa ta'ala, and we can draw from His treasures,
Nabi alayhi salatu wasalam, the moment any kind of difficulty, he straight away hastened towards salat. Look at all the different things mentioned in the Hadith Sharif. Eclipse, Nabi alayhi salatu wasalam making salat. Any kind of problem, Nabi alayhi salatu wasalam is making salat. So this salat was a great gift. One Hadith Sharif of Nabi alayhi salatu wasalam says, Al-Jafa, kull al-Jafa. Man samia munadi Allahi yunadi ila salat fala yujibuhu. In fact, after kull al-Jafa, he says, well, kufr wa nifaq. Nabi alayhi salatu wasalam is using these words. The person who hears the azan, the munadi of Allah ta'ala, is calling Allah tabaraka wa ta'ala's munadi, is calling towards salat. Then Nabi alayhi salatu wasalam says that that person, if he doesn't respond to that, then his kufr and nifaq. Nabi alayhi salatu wasalam says, As-salatu imadu ad-deen. Man aqamaha faqad aqama ad-deen. Wa man tarakaha faqad taraka ad-deen. Wa man hadamaha faqad hadama ad-deen. Now all these type of hadith sharifs of Nabi alayhi salatu wasalam, that there is no shay in Islam for a person who doesn't have salat. Now what is the condition of our salat? So this Mi'raj is not just some kind of fairy tales that we have to speak here. We should take lessons, we should try and change our life, we should turn towards Allah Ta'ala, start making our salat, ask Him for forgiveness, as I said, اعتراف قصور. He really loves the person who acknowledges his mistake and asks Him for forgiveness. Allah Ta'ala loves them. Mera har khata pe rona, yehi hai meri talafi. Teri rahmaton ka sadqa mera jurm maaf karna. My crying over every sin and weakness of mine, that is the only thing I have, my beloved Allah. So Nabi alayhi salatu wasalam is given this salat. And then of course he was shown Jannat, Jahannam and everything and all the things that he was shown. Many times we have discussed, especially when it comes to what he was shown in Jahannam, what kind of suffering people were going through. People whose heads were being smashed with boulders. And then it comes right again and smashed again. He was told that these are the people whose heads used to get very heavy when the time of Salat used to come. Or people whose stomachs used to be very, very huge and blown. And the moment they try to get up, they fall again with the weight of that. And he was told that these are the people that you should take interest. Nabi alayhi salatu wasalam was shown how people's tongues were being cut with scissors of fire. And so these were the wa'izin of your ummah, those people who used to create friction and division and fight and quarrels with their speeches. Now we are not talking about Quran Sharif and Hadith Sharif if they mention. We are talking about those who used to just create friction and fight in their discussions and everything else. In the same way, Nabi alayhi salatu wasalam, those people who made ghibat, and especially those people who were engaging in zina, that how Nabi alayhi salatu wasalam was shown that on the one side there's nice, delicious, well-cooked meat, beautiful aroma, beautiful fragrance, and on the other side decaying, absolutely filthy meat, which is, the stench and smell was sufficient to go close to it, that kind of meat. But people were being forced to eat that kind of meat. Nabi alayhi salatu wasalam was told that these are the people of your ummah. Allah tabaraka wa ta'ala blessed them with halal wives, pak and pure wives. But they used to leave them and go to those prostitutes, I'm just explaining. Or they used to go to those women who were haram for them, the illicit love relationships, which are so common these days. How people are going and visiting the escort agencies and everywhere else. So now all these things were shown. Now it was not just for no reason. And then Nabi alayhi salatu was coming back, and then the questioning by the people that how did he go in such a short time here, there and everywhere. And Hazrat Abu Bakr radiallahu ta'ala said, what are you questioning? Because I believe that Hazrat Jibreel alayhi salatu wasalam comes right from the arsh and down to the Nabi alayhi salatu wasalam in a short while, and he goes back, as mentioned in different kitabs of the number of times that Jibreel alayhi salatu wasalam visited Nabi alayhi salatu wasalam. All the other Anbiya alayhi salatu wasalam, some of them, or some of the major Anbiya, somebody 4 times, somebody 10 times, somebody 50 times, somebody 400 times. But Nabi alayhi salatu wasalam, 124,000 visits of Hazrat Jibreel alayhi salatu wasalam. What Nabi Allah Ta'ala gave to us. So my respected brothers, I will say that
the great gift of namaz, and of course the ayat of Surah Baqarah, and we can go on and on and on. But at least let us make some start with 5 times salat in our lives. Let us make a start that whatever happens, Allah Ta'ala mentions in the Quran Sharif, رِجَالٌ لَا تُلْهِيهِمْ تِجَارَةٌ وَلَا بَيْعٌ عَنْ ذِكْرِ اللَّهِ وَإِقَامِ الصَّلَاةِ وَإِيتَاءِ الزَّكَاةِ يَخَافُونَ يَوْمًا تَتَقَلَّبُ فِيهِ الْقُلُوبُ وَالْأَبْصَارِ. Just to give the gist of it, that Allah Ta'ala is not saying we must not trade, we must not do business, we must not transact. Allah Ta'ala is praising those people, but what kind of people? رِجَالُ لَا تُلْهِيهِمْ تِجَارَةٌ وَلَا بَيْءٍ. Their business deals, their transactions, their buying, their selling, and all these things, it does not divert them from the remembrance of Allah Tabaraka wa Ta'ala. It does not divert them from the remembrance of Allah Tabaraka wa Ta'ala. وَلَا بَيْءٌ عَنْ ذِكْرِ اللَّهِ وَيَقَامِ الصَّلَاةِ, and the establishment of salat, and the giving of zakat. They fear that day on which the hearts and the eyes will be overturned. Therefore, I mentioned in one bayan, I said the Sahaba Ikram radiallahu anhu majma'in, that was their condition. That why they were not disturbed in the salat like we are disturbed. We make Allahu Akbar and up till the end we don't even know what happened. Until the Imam makes salam. Then we get up. Now they, for them that business was also ibadat. That transactions were also ibadat. In their buying and selling also it was all ibadat. So from one ibadat they came out and now they went into namaz, which is another ibadat. And for us, we don't consider that as an ibadat. We say that's a different world. Islam must not talk about other issues. Islam must only talk about our namaz. That's all. That is our weakness. May Allah Tabaraka wa Ta'ala give me, give you, and all the tawfiq of amal. Get connected with Allah Tabaraka wa Ta'ala through this salat. Make sincere tawbah from sins. We don't say stand on your one leg and make some wazifas. Just put a little pressure on the heart and on the nafs to stay away from sins. And believe me, I can take billion qasams in this masjid that we will be the beneficiaries. The sukoon that Allah Ta'ala will give in our hearts, irrespective of outside condition, whether the person is poor or whether he is rich, whether he is black or he is white, whether he is sick or is in good health, whether he has got something or has got nothing, whether he is in prison or the person is in enjoying some other ni'mats. But inside the heart, and that is where Allah Ta'ala gives it so that the outside people do not even know what he's got inside his heart. Such sukoon, such tranquility, such peace, such happiness, such enjoyment that the person will wish that there's nobody around him, is just himself and his Allah. There's such enjoyment. I don't have it. I'm too trying to get it. But I'm telling you the truth that all those people, if you have to read their histories, there's such enjoyment. We just have to, because of reasons, meet everybody, talk to everybody and go everywhere and everything. But otherwise that person who has got Allah Tabaraka wa Ta'ala in his heart, then he's got the gardens of Jannat in his heart. What are the gardens? And I conclude on that. It's a mana ke meer gulshan jannat to dur hai. Arif hai magar dil mein khaliq jannat liye hue. O meer, I know that the gardens of Jannat are far away. But the one who has recognized his Allah, then he has got Allah himself in his heart, who is the creator of all those Jannats. We may think they are very weak. Those Anbiya alayhi salatu wasalam, outwardly, the people thought they were weak. But Allah Tabaraka wa Ta'ala was with them. May Allah Ta'ala bless me, bless you and the ummah at large with the tawfiq of amal. And whatever I said, if in between certain things were said which may have been or caused some offense to somebody, then I ask you to make me maaf. But the fact is that I don't apologize for it. Because I truly believe that this World Cup has been a fitna of a kind which has taken away the iman of many, many people. Lots of people say, where? We can't see, where did the iman go?
Now they even make statements like that. If a person considers a sin as a sin, then his iman is intact. Then we will say he is committing a major sin. Allah subhanahu wa ta'ala forgive him and ask for maaf. But when we consider sins as something that is permissible, then it is a dangerous thing. We can't find justification. Singing, dancing, music, nudity, shamelessness, obscenity and all the other kinds of haram. I mentioned this afternoon also that the purpose of salat, that was, it was supposed to prevent us and protect us and safeguard us from indecent, shameless, obscene deeds and actions. That was the purpose of salat. Inna salata tanha anil fahshai wal munkar. And what is our condition? I'm talking about my condition, your condition. That we say first make salat and then we'll go cinema. First make salat, then we'll go disco. First make salat, then I'll go and visit that prostitute. First I'll make my salat, then I will switch on that porn sites. First I'll make my salat, then I'll watch that movie. Isha time, so I must make my salat first, azan is gone. As soon as I come back, then I will go to the other haram established. Now that is our condition. Whereas salat was supposed to protect and prevent. So it shows there's something seriously wrong with our salat and not anything wrong with salat. So let us bring the right kind of salat which prevents us from stealing, gambling, fornication, adultery, fraud, corruption and all other kinds of haram. Wa akhiru da'wana alhamdulillahi rabbil alamin. Just 2-3 minutes we'll make zikrullah and then we'll start. 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

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And we who are deserving of your wrath, of your punishment, of your anger because of our deeds and our actions and because of our evils, but my beloved Allah, you are so merciful, so forgiving, so loving, so kind. 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

0: 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We are turning towards you. You dearly love the forgiveness of the sins of the sinners who turn towards you. We are ashamed of the sins that we have committed in our lives. We are not bragging about our sins. We are not justifying our sins. My beloved Allah, save us and protect us from bragging and justifying about our sins. Ay Rabbe Kareem, we are ashamed. Hum nadim hai. We know that you blessed us with sight. You blessed us with hearing and speech. You blessed us with our heart, liver and lungs all functioning. You blessed us with our hands and our feet all moving. My beloved Allah, you blessed us with the wealth. You blessed us with all the bounties. And we are using the same ni'mats, the same bounties for your disobedience. My beloved Allah, we have become arrogant, we have become proud. My beloved Allah, nafs and shaitan have become dominant in our lives. But we are ashamed. We are acknowledging every sin of ours. Indeed, we are the most sinful servants of yours on the surface of the earth. Forgive our major sins and our minor sins. Sins that we committed knowingly or unknowingly, in the light of day or darkness of nights. There was no question of darkness for you. Even if a tiny little black ant crawls on a pitch black rock, in the darkest of all nights, you are aware of the movement of that ant. How can you not be aware of our movements, my Allah? You could have seized us there and then when we were committing adultery or fornication or popping drugs in our mouths. Or having wine, or liquor, or brandy, or my beloved Allah, or we were watching some porn sites, or we were engaging in any other kind of haram. You could have shaken the ground beneath our feet. You could have destroyed us there and then. But my beloved Allah, you don't like punishment. You dearly love forgiveness of sins. You are full of mercy and forgiveness, my Allah. Therefore we are turning towards you and seeking forgiveness of all our sins. Forgive the sins of our eyes, of our ears, our tongues, our hands and feet, our heart and mind. My beloved Allah, forgive our parents, our wives and children, brothers and sisters, our family members. Forgive the ummah of Nabiya Pak sallallahu alayhi wa sallam. Bless the entire mankind with hidayat, my beloved Allah. Bless them with Islam and Iman. My beloved Allah, our actions and our deeds are such that we are the obstacles and we are preventing the entry into Islam of those people who would have entered if they had not seen such kind of actions from us. Ey Rabbe Kareem, don't question us on our weaknesses and shortcomings. Open the floodgates of forgiveness for us. Open the floodgates of your mercy for us. My beloved Allah, open the floodgates of your mercy for us. Ey Rabbe Kareem, those who are sick and ailing, give them shifa. We are spiritually sick, we are physically ill. Ey Rabbe Kareem, bless us with shifa from all our sicknesses, ailments and diseases. Whosoever is in hospitals, in clinics, in homes, those who have undergone operations, those people who have met up with accidents, Ey Rabbe Kareem, those who are suffering from different kinds of problems, remove their pain and suffering. We know that sometimes the sickness and disease and weakness and accidents and other kind of problems can be a rahmat in disguise. But my beloved Allah, we are extremely weak. Even if it is a mercy in disguise, change it to the mercy of good health. Change it to the mercy of good wealth. Allah, change it to the mercy of strength. Ey Rabbe Kareem, make us yours and become ours. We have no other door besides your door. My beloved Allah, we have no other door besides your door. Our life in your control, our sight in your control, our hearing in your control, our speech in your control, our heart, liver and lungs all in your control. The ground on which we walk is in your control. The heavens and the earth is in your control. Ey Rabbe Kareem, therefore there is no other door for us besides your door. We are tapping at your door, my beloved Allah.
1: garche pur khata hai par kahan jaye tera banda tere dar par tera banda ummeed e karam aaya. O Allah, we have come to your door. We acknowledge our weakness, for we have no other door besides your door. Make us yours and become ours. Bless us with the best of this world and the best of akhirah. Nabi alayhi salatu wasalam, what kind of suffering he underwent until he was taken for Mi'raj. He returned and then he informed the ummah of what he saw in Jannat, what he saw in Jahannam. Ay Rabbi Kareem, we have shown no consideration and appreciation for Nabi alayhi salatu wasalam's sacrifices. Before he was taken for Mi'raj, 3 solid years of boycott and ostracism. The time came for his companions himself to chew leaves of trees for survival. Ay Rabbi Kareem, then his uncle passes away. His wife, beloved Khadija radiallahu ta'ala anha, passes. Nothing but torture, suffer. Ay Rabbi Kareem, when he makes hijrat also, battle of Badr, battle of Uhud, battle of Khandaq. In the battle of Uhud, the pins of the helmet penetrate his jaws. His teeth are shattered. He falls down unconscious. But yet he prays and he prays and he prays for us. Ay Rabbi Kareem, how much he prayed for us. How much he cried for us. How much of his blood was shed for us. Ay Rabbi Kareem, make us understand. Make each and every one of us obedient to you and your beloved Nabi sallallahu alayhi wa sallam. Bless us with the best of this world and the best of akhirah. Bless us with barakat in our businesses, barakat in our homes, barakat in our life, barakat in our time. Rabbi Kareem, the families have been all split and disunited and shattered. Ay Rabbi Kareem, unite the hearts of husbands and wives, brothers and children. Ay Rabbi Kareem, brothers and sisters, husbands and wives, parents and children, the ummah of Nabi Pak sallallahu alayhi wa sallam. Bless entire mankind with hidayat. For those who have made up their minds, they will not accept Islam. And they will continue with the oppression, tyranny and suppression of the ummah. Especially in Palestine, Chechnya, Bosnia, Afghanistan, Iraq, Pakistan, Sudan, Somalia. All parts of the world, my beloved Allah. Ay Rabbi Kareem, while the kuffar, the mushrikeen, the yahood and the nasara are ganging up against the ummah. Ay Rabbi Kareem, banning of the burqas in France, banning of the burqas in Belgium, and so many other restrictions are being placed on the ummah in different parts of the world. Ay Rabbi Kareem, so much of difficulties and obstacles placed in their path on practicing Islam. And yet, my beloved Allah, our condition is this, that we are still fully supporting, my beloved Allah, the kuffar, the mushriki, the yahood and the nasara. Hamare haal par raham farma, karam farma. Bless us all with sihat, with afiyat, with salamati, with barkat, with rahmat. Ay Rabbi Kareem, we have to part, we have to depart from this world someday. Our death is sure to come, and suddenly the visas of life are being taken away. Ay Rabbi Kareem, when the time of our death comes, which we do not know when it will come, don't let the angel of death visit us in a disco, cinema, theater, gambling den, or any kind of haram establishment or haram place. We don't know when the angel of death will strike. Daily we are listening of sudden death, sudden death, sudden death. When the time of our death comes, take us to Madina Tayyibah. Bless us with Shahadat in Madina Tayyibah. Bless us with Burial in Baqi. But if it is not destined there, wherever it may be, let it be in a state that you are pleased with us. Bless us with all the goodness that Nabi alayhi salatu wasalam begged for us. Bless the ummah with that goodness. And from all the mischief, corruption, fitna that he asked for protection, protect us. And the ummah of Nabi Pak sallallahu alayhi wa sallam. Ya Allah, you are well aware of the good wishes, the good desires, the aspirations, the tamanna that is in the hearts of each and every individual who has raised his or her hand before you this part of the night. Ya Allah, fulfill their good wishes, good desires, aspirations, tamanna. And you are well aware of the difficulties, the hardship, the pain, the suffering, the sickness, the weakness, the tests and the trials of each and every individual who has raised his or her hand before you. We cannot know, but you know, my Allah. with your fazal, with your kindness and ihsan, remove the pain, suffering, difficulties, hardships and problems. Those who have passed away, fill their graves with noor, bless them with jannatul firdaus, give sabr e jameel, ajr e azim to the family, kith and kin. 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

0: 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Brothers, we have a very big crowd, so if you're going to wait to shake hands with friends or with me, that is going to obstruct people that are wanting to leave. That is one of the teachings of Islam, that give consideration to others. So therefore proceed to your cousin, especially if your families have the madrasa. I make dua for you, make dua for me, and make me maaf if anything said that was of offense.
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2: 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intention of any detailed or lengthy bayan, but upon the completion of the Quran Sharif, a few nasihats. The ayat of the Quran Sharif which I recited, you heard in the month of Ramadan repeatedly. It was heard, it was recited, tafsir of the ayat was heard, detailed commentary of the ayat was understood. So then what is the purpose of reciting this ayat now? We all know that in that Allah Tabaraka wa Ta'ala refers to the revelation of the Quran Sharif in the night of Qadr. If you have to look at the hadiths of Nabi alayhi salatu wasalam with regards to Laylatul Qadr, then a hadith which you must have heard many, many times in the month of Ramadan is Man Sama Ramadana Imanan wa Ihtisaban Ghufira lahu ma taqaddama min zambi. The person who fasts in the month of Ramadan with Iman and Ihtisab, he must have Iman, and he must have great hope of the rewards that Allah Tabaraka wa Ta'ala has promised upon that fasting, then Allah Ta'ala will forgive all his sins. all the past sins Allah Ta'ala will forgive. Refers to the minor sins. For all the other sins, the person has to make sincere tawbah. Nevertheless, he must have iman and he must have ihtisab. Then we learn from Nabi alayhi salatu wasalam that man qama Ramadan imanan wa ihtisaban ghufira lahu ma taqaddama min zamb. The person who stands at night in prayers with iman and ihtisab, again iman and ihtisab, then his past sins will be forgiven. And then the third part of it is man qama laylatal qadri imanan wa ihtisaban ghufira lahu ma taqaddama min zambi. So three places, iman and ihtisab. Now we take it for granted that this iman and ihtisab, that you must have iman and you must have great hope of the reward, is only for that fasting in the month of Ramadan, or it is only for that standing up for Taraweeh Salat or Tahajjud Salat in the month of Ramadan. Whereas this iman and ihtisab is for everything, every ibadat. We must have iman and we must have ihtisab. ND30153, Ranger, ND30153, you're obstructing somebody's exit. Please remove your car. So this iman and ihtisab must also be for the tilawat of the Quran Sharif. This iman and ihtisab must be also for the hifz of the Quran Sharif. This iman and ihtisab must be for every ibadat, that the person must have iman, because without that iman, nothing is accepted. If the person doesn't have iman and he fasts in Ramadan, many, many non-Muslims also, together with their Muslim friends, they keep fast in Ramadan. Now does that make them worthy of Jannat? So there must be iman. Dr. Iqbal, marhum, somebody asked him that has greater injustice been done to anything else, to anyone else, besides Sayyidina Hussein radiallahu ta'ala, who was martyred in Karbala? He said, yes, greater injustice than that was done to the Quran Sharif. This greater injustice that we have done to the Quran Sharif. Why? Because there's no iman, no ihtisab. Also Akbar Allahabadi, he said, Saum hai iman se, iman rukhsat saum gum. Saum hai iman se, iman rukhsat saum gum. Fasting is with iman. If the person doesn't have iman, he can't keep fast. What is that force that will restrain him from eating and drinking in the privacy of his home when nobody is watching? So it will be his iman. Qaum hai Qur'an se, Qur'an rukhsat qaum gum. The Muslim Ummah is with the Qur'an. You take away the Qur'an Sharif from the life of the Ummah, that's the end. That is the ruin, that is disaster for the Ummah, when the Qur'an Sharif leaves their lives. So what I was saying is that in the month of Ramadan, we have been hearing and listening to that Hadith Sharif, and we think that it is only applicable to fasting, that you must fast, you must have hope of reward in Allah Ta'ala, from Allah Ta'ala, and you must have iman. Whereas, when the person is reading the Quran Sharif also, he must have iman and he must know the virtues of the recitation of the Quran Sharif. When he will have that knowledge of what is he going to get upon memorizing the Quran Sharif? What will he get when he's going to recite the Quran Sharif? What will he get when he's going to make amal on the Quran Sharif? What will he get when he's going to propagate the message of the Quran Sharif? Now when the person has all this before him, then there will be a different kayfiyat in the recitation of the Quran Sharif. It will not be just a parrot fashion recitation. Parrots also you can teach them ayats of the Quran Sharif.

says man qara al Quran fastazharahu fa ahalla halalahu wa harrama haramahu adkhalahu Allahu al Jannah. That means the person who reads the Quran Sharif, then he memorizes the Quran Sharif. After reading it, he memorizes it. He becomes a hafiz of the Quran Sharif. But then the halal of the Quran Sharif he considers halal, and whatever the Quran Sharif declares as haram, then he stays away from that haram. Then Allah Ta'ala will enter him into Jannat. It's not that the person just became a hafiz of the Quran Sharif and is heading straight for the rave clubs and discos and cinemas and theaters and watching all the porn and filth, and after that he says, I'm a hafiz of the Quran Sharif, so therefore I'm heading for Jannat and I'm going to take 10 other family members. The condition is this, that the person memorizes the Quran Sharif and then he makes amal on the Quran Sharif, meaning that the person considers the halal as halal and he stays far away from that which is haram. Then Allah Ta'ala will enter him into Jannat and will accept his intercession on behalf of 10 family members of his who were going to go to the fire of Jahannam. His intercession will then be accepted. Again, if you have to look, Allah Ta'ala will enter him and then 10 family members were going to go to Jahannam because of his amal on that Quran Sharif. Halal, haram is concerned. Again, Nabi alayhi salatu wasalam says, man qara al-Qur'an wa amila bima fi. The person recited the Quran Sharif. Now anybody, any one of us too who is reciting the Quran Sharif, then this is the virtue for that person, that the person who reads the Quran Sharif, he learned the Quran Sharif and is reading it. But then he makes amal on that which is in the Quran Sharif. Then Allah Ta'ala will give his parents crown of noor on the day of Qiyamah, the brightness of which will be more than the brightness of the sun if it has to be in the home of someone on this earth. Then Nabi alayhi salatu wasalam says, then what would be the condition of that person himself who makes amal on it, if his parents are going to get that? And in another hadith, Nabi alayhi salatu wasalam says that this person who is reciting, he will get the crown of noor, and his parents will be given garments, the value of which is more than the entire world, entire universe. When the parents will ask that, why are we getting these garments, they'll be told, because of the reading of the Quran Sharif by your child. So there are great virtues. Read as Shaykh Zakaria Sahib Rahmatullah Ali's Kitab, Virtues of Quran Sharif, so many hadiths are in there. But these virtues are all conditional, that the person is making amal on that which is in the Quran Sharif. And this is our cry. Daily our cry from the mimbars is this, that big jalsas take place. Crowns of this world are put onto the heads of those students that complete the Quran Sharif. They become hafizes of the Quran Sharif. In other words, turbans are tied. And congratulations, parties, feasting, lots of things take place, massive jalsas. And the very next day then you will find that student, I'm not generalizing, there are many of them, alhamdulillah, who are very pious and righteous. But so many of those huffas are heading for the rave clubs, cinemas, theatres. The beards are gone the very next day after they complete the Quran Sharif hifz. So this is great disrespect for that Quran Sharif. So just as there are virtues, we must also be very, very careful about the wa'id, the warnings. And the severe warnings for those who become hafizes of the Quran Sharif and then they don't make amal, the warnings are very, very severe. Now that doesn't mean that the person must not become a hafiz. You must become a hafiz, but make amal on it. Distance yourself from those haram places. Every time that the temptation comes that I want to go to some haram place, I want to watch something haram, I want to indulge in something haram, then think that what am I carrying in my heart? I am carrying the Quran Sharif in my heart. That Quran Sharif which has nisbat with Rasulullah Paak Sallallahu Alaihi Wasallam's heart, because his heart was the first recipient of the Quran Sharif. It came down upon his heart. And from there when he recited the Quran Sharif, then the others learnt, the Sahabas learnt, and from them after that it came down. And it will continue till the day of Qiyamah. But that Quran Sharif which was Allah Tabaraka wa Ta'ala's kalam, it came onto Lawhe Mahfuz. And from Lawhe Mahfuz over a period of 23 years, revelation upon Nabi alayhi salatu wasalam's qalb-e-mubarak. And from there, now this person

0: person is getting a connection. Therefore, Hazrat Ataullah Shah Bukhari Rahmatullah Ali is malfuz, I mentioned many times. That he used to say that, oh Jibreel, of course in that state of ecstasy he used to say that. He said that, oh Jibreel, that Quran Sharif which you brought upon the heart of Rasulullah Pak Sallallahu Alaihi Wasallam, I have got that whole Quran Sharif in my heart. That which took you 23 years, the 23 years of revelation, he says, I've got that whole Quran Sharif in my heart. Now imagine the person is carrying such a precious consignment. What is diamond and what are gems? The worldly gems, absolutely nothing, of no value in comparison with that which Allah Ta'ala has blessed the Hafiz with. His heart is carrying such kind of gems, the words of Allah Tabaraka wa Ta'ala, which even the mountains and the heavens refused to take because they knew what a weight it is going to be. What a responsibility, what an amanat. But now in competition everybody wants to become a Hafiz. MashaAllah, it's a very good competition. Girls want to become Hafizas. So many girls are becoming Hafizas. In schools, in colleges, in madrasas, in homes, we never had so many people becoming Hafizas and Hafizas. So it's a great ni'mat of Allah Tabaraka wa Ta'ala. We will say that it is a revolution. But then with it comes great responsibilities also. It's a very sad situation when the person has to go and pull people out from the drug dens and from the rave clubs, those who have got the titles of Hafizas of the Quran Sharif. How Allah Tabaraka wa Ta'ala's anger and ghazab must be descending at that time. That this person whose heart I chose for the memorization of the Quran Sharif, I chose it as a fort or a fortress for the preservation of this Quran Sharif. Such a great amanat, I chose him to protect that amanat and to safeguard that amanat. And we only choose a person who is really trustworthy and responsible when it comes to our gems and our monies and our cash for security, then we will try to choose the most honest person. Now, here Allah Tabaraka wa Ta'ala, what a great ni'mat he chose this Hafiz. Now if this Hafiz Sahib is sometime in the prostitute quarters, sometime in the rave club, sometime in disco and cinemas, and those parents also who all the year round took them to the madrasas and brought them and fed them and clothed them and educated them. But those parents themselves, most of the times, they're not interested now in providing that home environment. Because the parents themselves were not interested in changing their lives. The Hafiz got interested in becoming a Hafiz. Now there is a clash of cultures in the house. One side is that same TV culture. And the other side is this Hafiz of the Quran Sharif who wants to practice on that Quran Sharif. Now how is he going to practice when there is no assistance from the parents and from the family in the home? So the way out of all the fitnas is nothing but the Quran Sharif. Nabi alayhi salatu wasalam, as Jibreel alayhi salatu wasalam came to him and he said, Sattakuna fitan, there will be big fitnas coming. Big fitnas are going to come, Ya Rasulullah Sallallahu Alaihi Wasallam. And I've discussed fitnas in many majlises of mine, in many talks of mine. Different kinds of fitnas. Fitnas which the person does not even know has already struck him. Has bombarded him. Fitnas have come into his home, into his life, into his business. Fitnas in the name of Deen. Fitnas in the name of Islam. The name, the tag, Islamic tag, Islamic label will be put everywhere and the person will be caught up in fitnas. And he will not even know that he's caught up in fitnas. The cheapest thing and the easiest thing today, na'uzu billah, is to just take the tag of Islam and put it anywhere and say Islamic. We have everything Islamic today. We already came to that stage now that we have what they term as halal beer. It's available in many Muslim countries. Halal beer. They say that intoxicating, whatever intoxicates. So they remove that intoxicating element from the beer and now it became a halal. So can anybody purify urine? So like that. So Islamic beer we have now. Islamic dance. already the Islamic dances. Go to the Arab world and read the newspapers. Not only Arab world, go to Pakistan and read. On Eid day there will be Islamic dance. Now what is Islamic dance? Islamic music. What kind of music is that? It's Islamic music. Islamic fairs and Islamic shows, Islamic this, Islamic that, everything Islamic. So fitnas. There will be big, big fitnas coming. So Nabi alayhi salatu wasalam asked Jibreel alayhi salatu wasalam that what will be the exit from this fitnas? How will we come out of this fitnas? What is the way out of this fitnas? Because Jibreel alayhi salatu wasalam said, Kitabullah. When you come across any of these type of things, present it on the Kitabullah. On the scale of the Kitabullah way. If Kitabullah says it is halal, if Kitabullah says it is permissible, then accept it. And if Kitabullah says that it is haram, then reject it. So now some people will say, but certain things we don't find in Kitabullah. So if you don't find in Kitabullah, then the Kitabullah says, مَا آتَاكُمُ الرَّسُولُ فَخُذُوا وَمَا نَهَاكُمْ عَنْهُ فَانْتَهُ. What my Nabi gives you, accept it. And what my Nabi stops you from, then stay away from it. So that means that whatever Rasul-e-Pak said, that is also whatever he declared that halal is halal and what he declares as haram is haram. Now you'll find explanation of the Quran Sharif in the hadiths of Nabi alayhi salatu wasalam. And from there the jurists have made the deduction, the muhaddisin have made the deduction. So that is the only way that the person will save himself from those fitnas. So it is a great ni'mat of Allah tabaraka wa ta'ala, this memorization of the Quran Sharif. And therefore Nabi alayhi salatu wasalam, when he was asked what is the best of amal, and I conclude on that, he said, Al-halul murtahil. What is halul murtahil? They asked, Ya Rasulullah sallallahu alaihi wasallam. Now this, they were Arabs, they were masters in poetry, in oratory, and they were experts in the Arabic language, but they have to ask Nabi alayhi salatu wasalam that what is the meaning of al-hal and al-murtahil. Not that they did not know the Arabic literary meaning. So it shows that we cannot become experts in everything. If a person has done some good work in a certain field, then mashallah he has done good work in that field, but it doesn't necessarily mean that now this person is an expert in masail also and everything. This is our tragedy, that a person, for example, is doing excellent work in the welfare department. He's not an alim, he's not a mufti, he's not a qari, he's not a qazi, he's not someone that is an expert in Islamic fiqh and jurisprudence, but he's doing excellent work in the welfare department, under the guidance of ulama or whatever it is, but he's doing it. So we will congratulate him, mashallah, you're doing excellent work, that you are taking care of the poor, the needy, and you are transporting goods to those areas which are requiring assistance. So we'll congratulate him with regards to his effort and his sacrifice that he is making in that particular field. But the tragedy is this, that the moment a person does some good work in a particular field in which he has some expertise, he becomes now a qazi also, he becomes a mufti also, he becomes an expert in Islamic jurisprudence and fiqh also, even though he may not know one word of Arabic, but now he starts giving his views and his opinions on everything. So here the sahabas are asking Nabi alayhi salatu wasalam that what is al-hal and murtahil. So the explanation that he gave, I'm giving it to you in my own simple words, that a person, for example, begins the Quran Sharif and he comes to the end. And when he comes to the end, he does not stop there, he begins again. That is why we get the students, when they're completing the Quran Sharif, then they complete Surah Fatiha and then they start again from Alif Lam and come up to Muflihun. Nabi alayhi salatu wasalam, that is how he used to complete the Quran Sharif. That when he comes up to Qul a'udhu bi Rabbin Nas, then he'll again start from Surah Fatiha and he'll come up to Muflihun and then stop. So what that means is that now there must be a continuation again. Doesn't mean that you came to Muflihun, so you close the Quran Sharif and now we'll see you Ramadan time. That is what we do. It means that now there must be a continuation, and as soon as you come to the end, you start again. That means in the Muslim's life, there must just be a continuity. With regards to the Quran Sharif, there must not be such a thing as dead stop. There must be continuity. Continue. Keep reading. and read, then get an authentic tafsir and understand what is in the Quran Sharif and make amal on it, and then see what Allah Ta'ala gives in this world too and in the akhirat too. May Allah Tabaraka wa Ta'ala reward all those who were involved, from the parents to the ustad to everybody else that was involved in the completion of the Quran Sharif of the student. May Allah Tabaraka wa Ta'ala reward them in dunya and akhirat. May Allah Ta'ala preserve the Quran Sharif in his heart till the dying day, and not only his heart, the heart of all the huffaz. Allah Ta'ala give them the tawfiq of reading the Quran Sharif, understanding the Quran Sharif, and making amal on the Quran Sharif. 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Allah, accept the completion of the Quran Sharif which took place. Ya Allah, preserve the Quran Sharif in the heart of the Hafiz until his dying day. Ya Allah, all those who assisted and helped him in the completion of the Quran Sharif, his parents, his ustad, and anyone else, oh Allah, bless them with the best of dunya and the best of akhirah. Ya Allah, give the tawfiq to the huffaz and to all of us to read the Quran Sharif, to understand the Quran Sharif, to make amal on the Quran Sharif, and to propagate the message of the Quran Sharif. Ya Allah, iske halal ko halal samajhne ki tawfiq ata farma, aur iske haram ko haram samajhne ki tawfiq ata farma. Ya Allah, give us the realization that the Quran Sharif is an amanat. Give us the realization that it is your kalam. Ay Allah, give us the realization that the Quran Sharif is very weighty, very precious, very honored, very respectable, very dignified. Ay mere pyare khuda, give us the tawfiq to understand the weight and the preciousness of the holy Quran Sharif. Ay Allah, give us the tawfiq to recite in abundance. Ay mere pyare khuda, sare alam ke andar jo pareshan hal hai unki pareshaniyon ko dur farma. Ay Allah, jo bimar hai unko shifa-e tamma kamila ata farma. Ya Allah, those who are sick and ailing, give them cure from all the ailments and sicknesses and diseases. Whether they are in hospitals or in homes or amongst us, Ya Allah, give them complete cure from all ailments. With the barakat of the completion of the Quran Sharif, O my beloved Allah, cure us from our spiritual ailments and our physical ailments. Ya Allah, those who are suffering depression, give them joy and happiness. Those who are in financial difficulties, remove the difficulties and problems. Bless them with plentiful of halal risk and sustenance. Ya Allah, those who are weak, give them strength. Those who are poverty stricken, give them, Ya Allah, wealth. Ya Allah, wherever there is drought, send down rains of rahmat and remove the conditions of drought. Ya Allah, because of our sins in abundance, we are suffering all over the world. Ay mere pyare khuda, remove the conditions of drought. Ay mere Allah, where the earthquake has taken place, Ay mere pyare khuda, remove the difficulties and the problems of the ummah that is there. They, O Allah, those who are believers in you, Ay mere pyare khuda, tu unke haal par raham farma. Ay Allah, jo bhi pareshan haal hai, unki pareshani ko dur farma. 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All the goodness that he asked for us, bless us with that goodness. Bless our parents with that goodness, our wives and children with that goodness, and the entire ummah with that goodness. And from all the mischief and corruption and fitnas that he asked for protection, protect us and protect the entire ummah of Rasulullah sallallahu alaihi wasallam. 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
1: 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For people like us and people in these times and these days, he has got prescriptions so that they can save themselves from the fitnas that are engulfing the youth and adults and everybody. Everyone seems to be caught up in the fitna of the snuffs. All around the world that he goes, or he used to go, because of his ill health he may not be going now, but from whichever bayan you look at, the conclusion will be control of the gaze, control of the heart. Be at one fist length, pants above the ankles. Those four things must come in there. And of course, practically after every majlis of his day in Karachi and other places, then one other thing that is included is that you must at least correct your recitation of the Quran Sharif. At least that much tajweed the person should know, that the Quran Sharif can be recited correctly. Or the sehat of the recitation should take place. But the other four things, that is something that he has emphasized more than anyone else that I know of. Reading all the kitabs, or having had taluk with so many different mashayikh and buzrugan-e-deen, many of whom were my asatiza in those days when India and Pakistan, there was from one end to the other, you had great, great awliya. So they all mention these things, but the emphasis that he placed, I don't think anybody placed so much. That every bayan, you can have others giving some bayan here and there, but this you will find that he says that in these days, because a hakim of the time, or the person who is wise, or the person who is a real Shaykh Kamil, he has to understand the situation, he has to understand condition of the people, the times that we are living in. You can't take prescriptions of 100 years ago and just give it to somebody. Even for physical ailments, those days they were fit, they were strong, and some of those medications that they were given, their stomachs could tolerate that. If a person was suffering from constipation, then he had to be given some medication which will just about relieve that person. But if we have to take that medication 100 years ago, what they used to give, where those people used to work very hard and eat simple food and their stomachs were strong. So if we have to take that medication, we'll sit 24 hours in the toilet now, because our stomachs cannot digest it. In the same way, Imam Ghazali Rahmatullah Ali, if a person has to read his Ihya ul-Ulum and then make amal on that, so that person could have dehydration of his brain cells. Those prescriptions which he has given in certain sections. Now that was for those people in those times. Because it is not Quran and Sunnah. Those prescriptions are not something that is farz or wajib. It is in accordance with the situation of the people. So they look into the Quran and Sunnah and they prescribe certain things. So we must not take those prescriptions to be Quran and Sunnah. This is where we make a mistake, that some shaykh has recommended something, but it is not farz wajib. it is for that person in his condition that you must read this, you must read that, you must do this, you must do that. Yes, what is farz, what is wajib, what is from the Quran and Sunnah, what is from Nusus al-Qat'iyah. So there we can't change, chip chop and say, no, you must, instead of making 4 rakat of Isha, now you start making 2 rakats because you get tired after 4 rakats. All those things will remain. But reading these lengthy wazifas, now we just pick up kitabs, and this is the weakness of our women folk also, that there are kitabs that are printed. You read this 10,000 times, you read this 5,000 times, you read this 20,000 times, you read this so many thousand times. Each name of Allah Tabaraka wa Ta'ala, Asma'ul Husna. Now there are different virtues that have been mentioned. Now that poor woman has got some problem with the children, then say if you read this 5,000 times, then it'll come right. Then she also has a problem with the health, then say if you read this 5,000 times, then you'll come right. Then she's got problem with her sight, with the hearing, with the speech, with the... So now for each thing, 5,000 if you start. Then if you start Isha time, by Fajr time you'll be still reading the Wazifa. And what is going to happen in the meantime, that person will go off her head or his head. And then they think that they are seeing Tajalli, because they start seeing a lot of things after that. So then they say, Tajalli arahi. But Hazrat Tanvir Rahmatullah said, "Wo tajalli nahi, bijli hai, bijli." There is not tajalli, there is bijli, because the person is going off his head. I mentioned this many times, people say, how can you go off your head when you take in name of Allah Ta'ala? Now see how shaitan puts this kind of thought. Because shaitan sometimes wants you to do something and to make you after that paralyzed for life. Sometimes he makes you do ibadat so that you get paralyzed for life. That means do it that one night, 2 nights, 3 nights, and after a few days then you go off your head and then sleep after that. And that is not Islam, that's not Sharia. Islam is beautiful, there's a balance in it. In everything there's a balance. I'tidal is all the time I'm talking about it. That even in wazifas there has to be an i'tidal. Those books are written for the doctors. Those medical books, for whom are they? It's not for the patient to take it and start reading and start prescribing for himself. We have lots of books on medical science. If you go to any doctor's house, his library is filled with those books. The heart specialist, you go there, how many big journals and books and everything is got there. So now a patient walks into his surgery and he sees in his cabinet there or on his shelf there big books on the heart. So he says, what's the need now for this cardiologist? There's everything in that books. So whilst he's busy with some other patient, then he looks there inside there and he reads the names of some medications that are there for this condition and that condition. That if the arteries are clogged, then he must do this, and if the valve problem, then he must do this. And so he takes a walk out and doesn't even consult that cardiologist. And then he starts taking that prescription. Then what is going to happen to him? He'll be another candidate if he's in Durban for the Brook Street Cemetery or this Brown Cemetery or some other cemetery. He'll become another candidate. So now if somebody says, how can the person, after he read in the book that medication was good for this, for that, but he still fell sick or he died, then we'll say that he didn't consult the physician, because those books were for him. He would have read that. Then he will diagnose and then he will give you a prescription. He knows, and there's not only those 5 or 6 medications, there's a whole chain of medication. But in your particular condition, what is necessary and required, he can only give you after diagnosing what is the sickness and what is the problem. We have to look at the person's temperament, we've got to look at so many other factors. The hakims in the past, now we don't even have those kind of hakims. We may have a few here and there. But those hakims could just put their finger on the pulse and tell you your whole history of your health. And then they will prescribe the medication. And yet another person, the symptoms could be the same, but he will give him a different prescription. So it depends on the diagnosing of the problem. So the name of Allah Tabaraka wa Ta'ala, there is no doubt that it is powerful. Allah Tabaraka wa Ta'ala, his name is powerful. It can light up the heart, it can strengthen the iman of the person, and it can do many things. But then the quantity, it has to be according to the person's health condition, according to the person's work environment, according to the person's capability and capacity. Some person will be able to do much more, somebody will not be able to do that. So in our times, we don't have that kind of capacity to read a lot. We are so tied up, and there's no barakat in our time also. They could finish one Quran Sharif whole night, every night one Quran Sharif, and every day one Quran Sharif. And together with that, still 24,000 times some tasbih, and 50,000 times. And this is not exaggeration. Read in the history of the awliya, so many of them. They could read 1 lakh, 100,000 durood sharif. Now let us try that. So there was some kind of barakat that Allah Ta'ala gave. And this is not something that is far-fetched. Look at the writings of Imam Ghazali Rahmatullah Alayh. Look at the writings of so many other people. And then see their lives, that they were so occupied. Then how did they manage so much? If you have to work out the pages that they have written, they require 10 times that life to write. And they didn't have the luxury of pens like ours. Then we just pull out a pen from our pocket and start writing. And we have all kinds of pens now. They had to dip the pen, make it out of the stick, and then dip in the ink, and after that write. And then every time the ink is finished, again prepare the ink, then again prepare the pen, prepare the... And yet they wrote so much. So Allah Tabaraka wa Ta'ala gave them some kind of barakat in their lives, and that is barakat. Barakat doesn't mean plentiful the person has and say, oh, I got a lot of barakat. In these days, if a person has got plentiful, he says, Alhamdulillah, Hazrat, Allah Ta'ala's fazal. So much barakat in my house. I got so much, so much, so much. But no namaz, no roza, no zakat, no hajj. But the person says, I got a lot of barakat. So that is not barakat. That is just istidraj. Allah tabaraka wa ta'ala is giving. And as the person's wealth multiplies, and suddenly there will be such a tightening of the noose. So that is not barakat. But if it's plentiful and it's with barakat, then the person will have sukoon. He will earn it in the halal way. He will spend it in the right places. Then that is barakat. As the Shaykh Abdul Qadir Jalani Rahmatullah Alayhi used to say, that from your spending I can tell you that what your earnings are like. He says, I don't have to look at your earnings. I have to look at your spending. Where your money is spent, that will tell me how you earned your money. The person whose money is going to the casino, to the disco, to the rave clubs, in the cinemas, in video films and all other kinds of things, then it shows that somewhere along the line that money didn't even come in the right way. Because halal cannot tolerate any kind of wastage. When halal will come, it will be spent in the correct way too. Sometimes we may think that it came away in the halal way. But there are fine lines sometimes, just a little this side and it is haram, and just a little that side and it is halal. If a person does not know the masail of sharia with regards to business, with regards to transactions and deals, and that's what is going to happen. So we don't have that kind of capacity, we don't have that kind of barakat in our time. Therefore the prescriptions also have to be simple, easy, practical. And that is the kamal Allah Ta'ala gave to him, that for our time, he says, put all the effort in giving up sins. Then read a little bit of wazifa, a little bit of zikrullah you make, and you find your heart will light up. Because that is where our qiyamah comes. If you have to tell a person, take a tasbih now and read this so many times, that many times, the person says, Alhamdulillah. Any other wazifa? I want a nice pretty wife. Well, now that 5 tasbih, you can increase it to 10 also, I don't mind. As long as I get a pretty wife. And if you tell me read it midnight, that too is not a problem. And if you say stand on one leg and read it, that too I will do it. So that we will do. But you tell the person that now give up the sins of the eyes, sins of the heart, sins of the hands and feet, sins of the tongue. Don't read any wazifa. Just give up these sins and make dua to Allah Ta'ala. So that will be very difficult. He says, no, give some wazifa. So sometimes shaitan makes a person do something so that he may afterwards become, as I say, paralyzed, that he doesn't want to do anything anymore after that. Therefore, we should not do anything in excess. There should be a balance. So I was talking about the name of Allah Ta'ala. I always give the example. Now we have new brothers here. But I always give that example, that if a person heard, as we heard in our school days or our childhood days, apple a day keeps the doctor away. And everyone agrees Allah Tabaraka wa Ta'ala has kept such kind of vitamins in apples. So therefore this person heard, apple a day keeps the doctor away. So he said, if he's got so much of vitamins, then why should I not eat one time 10 kilos of apples? Or one whole crate of apples, one time. Oranges, bananas, and all other fruits, one time eat everything. So will it benefit him or will it harm him? Yet it was a very good thing. But now it's going to harm him because he did it in excess. So Allah Tabaraka wa Ta'ala's name has got different kind of khasiyat, different kinds of effects. The different names have got different effects. Now if a person just takes a kitab and one time reads 100,000, 10,000, 5,000, then what's going to happen to him? There'll be dehydration of his brain cells, and then he's going to perform like a madman. And people will think that he has reached some very high stages now. So therefore you need a Shaykh Kamil to give some direction with regards to how much should be read. Each person, there must be some inquiry, what you do, how much you are occupied, your children, your other occupation. Then after that he's given a prescription. Some people are retired, relaxed, they got nothing to do, whole day they pass time gossiping, reading newspapers, magazines and watching TV. Then that person must be given one wazifa which lasts from Subho Sadiq till sunset. Must be given a wazifa like that. So his prescriptions are this for our condition, our halat, our youth. How to come out of this problem that we are finding ourselves in. Everybody seems to be getting caught in the same kind of sins. And that is where our wilayat is stuck today. That if you want to get the stages of wilayat, people are talking about nisbat of Allah Ta'ala, nisbat of Rasulullah Sallallahu Alaihi Wasallam. And we want our hearts to be filled with ma'rifat and yaqeen and everything. So all that is dependent on obedience to Allah Ta'ala and His Rasul Sallallahu Alaihi Wasallam. And in that, just as it is namaz, roza, zakat, hajj, and all the positives, make zikrullah and everything else, these are all the positives. So in the same way, there's negatives also. Without the positive and negative wires, you don't get the light switching on. You have to have both wires, positive and negative. So with regards to the positive, alhamdulillah, sometimes we do certain things. We are pavand with our salat, we make our tilawat of the Quran Sharif and make ibadat, zikr, tilawat. But when it comes to the negative, that is abstinence from sins, so he says, wahan par phir uski nani mar jati hai. That is what we can't do. Because it is heavy on the heart, heavy on the nafs. He's going to read something from here, but inshallah, will some other time. So because that is now heavy on the nafs. The nafs does not want any kind of restraint. It must give it free rein. It must be allowed to run in whichever direction it wants. The only thing is that after that we'll make our namaz and believe we are very, very good Muslims. So that is not Sharia, that is not Quran Sharif, that's not Sunnah. In this Mubarak days and nights that are coming, make the best of it. Make rujoo ila Allah. Ask Allah Tabaraka wa Ta'ala for forgiveness, for His mercy, for His maghfirat. Tonight is the 21st night, so now after this program, engage yourself in some zikr, tilawat, ibadat, upon rest till asr time. And then we have our programs, and it will go on inshallah till late night. So condition our minds that we want to get Allah tabaraka wa ta'ala's muhabbat into our hearts. We don't want to get out of this Ramadan in the same state as other Ramadans. When we come out of this Ramadan, then we must be people with purified hearts. We must enjoy our obedience to Allah Ta'ala. We must get that noor of ma'rifat and yaqeen in our hearts. We must make up our minds that we don't want to return to those sins of our past. And we are not going to brag also about whatever we are doing. We are not going to compare ourselves with all the people who, alhamdulillah, those who are making their namaz, fasting and staying away from sins, but they may not be doing that much zikrullah and tilawat and other things. But we won't consider ourselves superior to anybody. We don't know which part of the night who is going to make istighfar and tawbah, and Allah Ta'ala will raise him to heights that we can't even imagine. May Allah Tabaraka wa Ta'ala give us all the tawfiq of appreciating the remaining days of Ramadan. Give us life, give us health, and give us the tawfiq of amal saliha, and make it maqbool also. Must ask Allah Ta'ala to become razi with us. Allah Ta'ala's raza. You must keep asking. وآخر دعوانا الحمد لله رب العالمين. ربنا تقبل منا إنك أنت السميع العليم وتب علينا إنك أنت التواب الرحيم. برحمتك يا أرحم الراحمين. مجلس is over. Now whoever wants to sit can sit. إلا الله يا الله. Those who are sitting, make sure your cars are not blocking anyone. One person came a little while ago and he gave me one paper. And he says that this is like a proven thing. That if Ramadan Sharif starts on Monday, then Laylatul Qadr is on this night. If Ramadan Sharif starts on Tuesday, then Laylatul Qadr is on this night. If it starts on Sunday, then it is on this night. And this is confirmed. And it is attributed to some wadi of Allah Ta'ala that is mentioned in that. So now this is what I am saying. That wali of Allah Ta'ala may have experienced it in this manner, but we can't say that is now Quran and Sunnah. We can't inform people from the masjid platforms now that every year this is how it is going to be. They just check when did Ramadan Sharif start, so then this is Laylatul Qadr. If that was the case, then who could have been a greater person than Rasulullah sallallahu alayhi wa sallam? Was anybody greater than him? All the awliya put together, can they reach the stage of the lowest sahabi? They can't reach the stage of the lowest sahabi, the one who just saw Nabi alayhi salatu wasalam. In a state of iman the person was, and he saw Nabi alayhi salatu wasalam, then he's a companion of Nabi alayhi salatu wasalam, he's a sahabi. And his stage is so high that all the awliya, not one, all put together, the greatest of the awliya, they can't reach the stage of the lowest sahabi. Because they can make ibadat, zikr, tilawat, they can stay whole night in remembrance of Allah Ta'ala, they can give lots of charities, they can do everything. But where are they going to bring those eyes that saw the Mubarak face of Nabi alayhi salatu wasalam? Where they are going to get that fragrance that they got in the sohbat and company of Nabi alayhi salatu wasalam, even for that little while? If we say yaksa sohbat wa awliya behtara sat salataat beriya, that little while what we talk about is better than 100 years of beriya worship, ibadat, that little while in the sohbat of some wali. What does that mean? It doesn't mean that after that Or every sohbat is like that. But if we are saying that that has got so much of benefit, because the person gets the desire to make ibadat, zikr, tilawat, whatever it is, his life changes sometimes. We don't know which moment it clicks and the life changes. So what about that little while in the company of Rasulullah sallallahu alayhi wa sallam? If that is the effect of the sohbat of some waliullah, nigahe wali ki ye taaseer dekhi, badalte hazaron ki taqdeer dekhi. Nigahe wali ki ye taaseer dekhi, badalte hazaron ki taqdeer dekhi. How many people change their lives in the sohbat of the awliya? The Shaykh Abdul Qadir Jilani rahmatullah alayhi, janazas used to sometimes come out from his majlis. Hazrat Khaja Mu'inuddin rahmatullah alayhi, one safar of his 90,000 people accept Islam. So what kind of nigah they must have had. But yet all of them put together cannot reach the stage of one's lowest stage sahabi. So where can they reach the stage of the Khulafa-i Rashidin? Where can they reach the stage of Rasulullah sallallahu alayhi wa sallam? Can anybody become a Nabi of Allah Ta'ala after Rasul-e-Pak sallallahu alayhi wa sallam? Although the Anbiya alayhi wa sallallahu alayhi wa sallam were chosen by Allah Tabaraka wa Ta'ala, it's not that they were there by election and selection. But even if a person has to do everything according to Allah Ta'ala's hukam, then too, as I'm saying, that he can't reach the stage of a sahabi, where can he go and think that he is going to reach the stages of Nabi alayhi salatu wasalam? Ba'd as khuda wuzruk tu yi qissa mukhtasar, Nabi alayhi salatu wasalam, after Allah the great has finished. No human being, nobody can even claim to be a messenger or a prophet after him. Or have any kind of kamal that Nabi alayhi salatu wasalam had. So he didn't inform us that if Ramzan starts on this day, then Laylatul Qadr on that night. If it starts on this day, then Laylatul Qadr on that night. He could have said that, announced it, finish, haram, say we should go and sleep, and just wait which night it is. So the experiences are different. He has given us science, but still the experiences are different. Sometimes a person can experience it on the 21st, sometimes 23rd, sometimes 25th. And sometimes it even happens that a person within his experience, he finds it to be Laylatul Qadr. Because of his nek guman, because of his heartfelt desire to get Laylatul Qadr, and because of all his preparation for Laylatul Qadr, on some night that he really believed, you know, this is the night I can see all the signs and I feel everything right, and he occupied himself. So his experience will be that that is Laylatul Qadr. And two nights later, 23rd, 25th, 27th, another person will say, oh, no, my experience was this was Laylatul Qadr. And then somebody tells me sometimes in some years, well, I experienced it 23rd also, 21st and 25th and 27th and 29th. Every night they experience Laylatul Qadr. So now that doesn't mean Laylatul Qadr was every night. But indeed, whichever night they made Qadr of was Laylatul Qadr. If they didn't make Qadr, then this wasn't Laylatul Qadr. But the real Laylatul Qadr, only Allah Tabaraka wa Ta'ala knows when it was. But the experiences of people, as we find in the Hadith Sharif also mentioned, that on that night was Laylatul Qadr. So that is experience. And Allah Ta'ala will give it to whomsoever He wishes. So we must occupy ourselves and keep searching. That is the whole purpose of not revealing it to us. So these type of things, when they are distributed, then people can get wrong impression. But alhamdulillah, the person who came and delivered it, he is a person of understanding, and he understood that this is not for the general public. Illallah. So therefore make a lot of dua. Allah Tabaraka wa Ta'ala give us sihat, afiyat, and make the remaining days of Ramadan, as I say, the best of our lives. जो गुजरी तेरी याद में जिंदगी है, वही जिंदगी बस मेरी जिंदगी है। जो गफलत में गुजरे वो क्या जिंदगी है, वो जीना नहीं बल्कि शर्मिंदगी है। सो इफ दैट इज विद रिगार्ड्स टू ऑल अदर टाइम्स ऑफ इबादत, जिक्र, तिलावत, एंड व्हाट अबाउट द लास्ट टाइम? These things have got nothing to do with speeches and bayans and malfuzat and waz. These are practical things. And I just explained to you earlier on that we don't even have to exert ourselves so much because of our weakness. But we can stay away from sins, we can make our taraweeh, we can make a few rakats of tahajjud salat, we can make dua, we can make a few tasbihat. That's not difficult. Nights also, look at Allah tabaraka wa ta'ala's fazal on us. He's given us long nights. Unlike in December, when we finish with Taraweeh, and those people who are living in England and other places, where sometimes they just have a 4-5 hour night in summer months. When we went to Dublin some years ago, so the Isha namaz there was at 11:15 at night. Isha namaz was 11:15, that place where we were. And then the Fajr, the awwal waqt was 2:30. 11:30 we finished Isha, 11:45, and 2:30 was the awwal waqt of Fajr. So sitting with a friend, we should have informal majlis after the Isha. And sometimes that talk and discussion and a little bit of tea and all is to last till Fajr. So then we make Fajr namaz and go and sleep. So I mentioned to those brothers that we read in the kitab, this man made with Isha namaz, wazu, Fajr salat, for so many days or years. So alhamdulillah, we can say too, for so many days, with Isha wazu, we made Fajr Salat. Because you had to keep your wazu for 3 hours, 4 hours, that's all. So now in those places, how difficult it is. Now here, look at the Atidal. We have sufficient daylight hours, sufficient night. We starting our fast in the morning, 12 hours time, we break our and open our fast, 12, 13 hours time, and we have another so many hours. So a little bit of tahajjud, a little bit of zikr, a little bit of istighfar, a little bit of tawbah, a little bit of kitab, a little bit of Quran Sharif, tafsir, a little bit of whatever, just to occupy ourselves, and some sleep also, and some rest, and some relaxation of the mind and the body. Atidal. Stay away from sin, stay away from idle chit-chat, idle talk, especially in atikaf. We leave our homes, we leave our country, we leave our places and come into the house of Allah tabaraka wa ta'ala. For what purpose? With friends too also, to the extent that's necessary, you meet, you talk in the i'tikaf. Otherwise, occupy yourself or go and rest. Inshallah, after Asr, we'll discuss a few things if Allah ta'ala wills. وآخر دعوانا الحمد لله رب العالمين اللهم صل على سيدنا يا رحيم يا كريم يا ذا الجلال والإكرام يا ربي

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Ulama-i kiram, most respected brothers and all of our sisters listening over receivers, we have just about half an hour, 35 minutes. Now in that 35 minutes, if you are expecting me to speak on the aqaid of a Muslim, the ibadat, the muamlat, the muasharat, the etiquette, the dealings and everything else which is part of Islam, then everyone knows that that is impossible. So different places, the different majalis that take place, they have a different flavor and a different effect. We have tafsir of the Quran Sharif, I mentioned in my place there in Durban, the tafsir of the Quran Sharif will have a different flavor, different fragrance. If we have Hadith Sharif commentary, it will have a different fragrance. If we are discussing Palestine, we're discussing Chechnya, Bosnia, Kashmir and Afghanistan, it's going to have a different fragrance. If we are going to discuss Namaz, Roza, Zakat, Hajj, it's going to have a different fragrance. And if we are going to have a Majlis of Naat Sharif, Majlis of Ashar, which are of Islah, it's going to have a different fragrance. Har Majlis ka ek aur rang hota hai, mukhtalif khushbu hoti hai. Ek dastarkhan hai, jiske upar har cheez chuni gayi hai. Now in every majlis you can't speak on everything. So therefore this majlis I consider as a majlis of Tawbah. In our place I call it majlis of Tawbah. Because alhamdulillah we have been listening and we must go on listening. If we are engaged in the work of tabligh, then we must increase the work. If we are engaged in the work of teaching, we must increase the work. If we are engaged in the work of invitation towards deen through waaz and nasihat, we must increase it. If a person is making zikr, tilawat, ibadat, then according to the direction of his sheikh, he must increase. So in everything there is a need for an increase. In our charities there is a need for increase. In everything there is a need for increase. But what is required and essential is that we make sincere tawbah from all our sins and we get ourselves connected with Allah tabaraka wa ta'ala if we really want the benefit of all those ibadat and zikr and tilawat that we are making. If we are not going to have Allah Ta'ala's muhabbat, Nabi alayhi salatu wasalam's ishq and muhabbat in our hearts, if we are not going to have ikhlas in our lives, if we are not going to have ihsan in our lives, meaning that we worship Allah Ta'ala, we do every action of ours in such a way as if we are seeing Allah Ta'ala with our own eyes, and if not, then Allah Ta'ala is watching us. Now to develop all that, that is the essential thing. The knowledge we have, alhamdulillah, especially the crowd that comes to a masjid. Now this big crowd which is in the masjid, alhamdulillah, we came here because we believe in Allah Ta'ala. We believe that namaz is first 5 times a day, therefore we make our salat. So as far as ibadat is concerned, to some extent we have in our lives. It doesn't mean the whole ummah has it, so therefore we have to make an effort in the whole ummah. But we are talking about ourselves now. That if we have to look at our lives, there is some kind of ingredient that's missing. There's something that's missing. All our life we make namaz, roza, zakat, hajj, and we still haven't taken off from the ground. If we have to look at our lives, that ruh and that spirit hasn't come. We just do it because we have to do it, as I mentioned earlier in another majlis this morning. So there's nothing wrong, at least the person is doing it. But then how long are we going to just relax?
the person

Jamaica when he was in the disco and reef club. So we have not understood what Islam is. Allah tabaraka wa ta'ala says, Ya ayyuhal ladhina amanu dukhulu fis silmi kaffah wala tattabi'u khutuwati shaytan innahu lakum aduwwum mubeen. So we have to enter into this Islam completely. We can't just keep one leg in and keep one leg out. Allah Ta'ala wants us to enter into it. Now the complete package will mean our namaz, roza, zakat, hajj, ibadah, zikr, tilawat, muasharat, our akhlaq, our dealings, everything has to be looked at. Hazrat Ataullah Shah Bukhari Rahmatullah Alayhi, you have heard, or you must have heard of him. He was one of those alims who starts bayan after Isha. And if the Fajr Azan takes place, people will still sit and listen. And they won't even realize that it's Fajr Azan. Allah Ta'ala had given him such kind of sahar in his bayan. So on one occasion, he said, عالمِ رؤیا میں دیکھا تھا میں نے ایک مہجبی گوشہِ مسجد میں بیٹھا تھا وہ غمگین و حزین. He said, in my dream I saw, عالمِ رؤیا میں, that a person with a very very beautiful and handsome face, he was sitting in the masjid, in one corner of the masjid, but very very sad. And this just clicked in my mind now, otherwise it was nowhere there. He was sitting very sad in the masjid, one corner. Goshe masjid mein baitha tha wo ghamgin ho. So now picture, now use our imagination. There is a person very handsome, very beautiful, very bright face, and he's sitting in one corner of a masjid. Very sad, very depressed, very dejected. Bohat hi ghamgin. Arz ki maine ke ay sarmaya husn o jamal, سچ بتا اپنا پتا ہو کس چمن کے نو نحال. I addressed the person and I said, tell me the truth. Where are you from? What is your address? From which country you come? From which place you come? Where do you reside? عرض کی میں نے کہ اے سرمایہ حسن و جمال, سچ بتا اپنا پتا ہو کس چمن کے نو نحال. حور ہو یا ہو فرشتہ یا پری زادوں میں ہو, حور ہو یا ہو فرشتہ یا پری زادوں میں ہو, یا شہ معزول ہو یا خانہ بربادوں میں ہو. So tell me, who are you? When I look at you, it seems that either you are a hoor, you farishta, what are you? Or are you a refugee? Like in our time, we'll call it refugee. They say, you were a king, but you were deposed. Somebody overthrew you. How many kingdoms we have noticed that the king today and is gone tomorrow. So we don't know whether you were a king at some time, but from your features, it seems like you were somebody of a very, very respectable position. So who are you? Tell me, why are you so sad? And why are you sitting in this corner of the masjid? He says, he responded, Ro ke farmane laga, ro ke farmane laga, main ek dile na kaam hoon. Ro ke farmane laga, main ek dile na kaam hoon. مسلمانوں کا ستایا ہوا مذہب اسلام ہوں, مسلمانوں کا ستایا ہوا مذہب اسلام ہوں. He began to tear and he said, I am a person who is broken hearted. I am Islam, مذہب اسلام, and I am troubled by the Muslims. He's not talking about trouble by the outside world, trouble by the kuffar. In other words, it was as if he is talking to Islam. It's a dream now, he's just trying to give an example. That he says, this is what it said, that I am the person who is broken.

broken hearted, my heart is shattered, mera dil toot gaya hai, main bahut hi ghamgin aur pareshan hu, aur kisne mujhe sataya? Musalmanon ne mujhe sataya, musalmanon ka sataya hua mazhab islam ho. And then he goes on after that, there's no time to go into a whole discussion. But then he says that there is no place for me today in the home of a Muslim. Islam, there's no place in the home of a Muslim. There's no place for me in the government of a Muslim. There is no place for me in the business of a Muslim. There's no place for me in the school of a Muslim. There's no place for me anyway. I'm just giving you an explanation. That means a Muslim, but there's no place for Islam in the home, in the business, and in the life of a Muslim. Now we must not look at one small group of people that are sitting in the masjid. Travel out into the world and into the villages and into the countryside and into the cities. Go to the airports of the Muslim countries. Go to the Muslim countries and see what is happening. Everybody can see. Go land at Dubai airport and see what you see first there in the shops. There are more counters stocking alcohol, brandy, wine than sweets and chocolates. And this is the condition of so many of their aeroplanes of Muslim countries. So much of beer and liquor. Planes are full of Muslims, but sometimes there's no salat in the life of those Muslims. In our own lives, in our own homes, there is not much of Islam except our namaz and a little bit of tilawat of the Quran Sharif. But when it comes to our weddings, when it comes to our walimas, when it comes to our marriages, when it comes to all other activities of our life, then where do we find that teaching of Nabi alayhi salatu wasalam? Where do we find the teachings of the Quran Sharif? And how many people give zakat properly in the wealth? And how many people have the estates distributed properly? There are so many people who have brought about a change in their life somewhere along the line. And I've mentioned this many times, and I will, as I said, I haven't planned anything, so whatever will come will be beneficial. We know that we came from Gujarat, or we came from Hindustan, some other part of the country, or we came from Pakistan, or we came from Africa, or anywhere that we came from. But our lives may have changed after many, many years. The person became baligh at the age of 13, 14, but then he only became aware of Islam and deen, and he brought some deen into his life at the age of 40, 50, 60. Some tabligh jamaat ijtima, he went and he got hidayat and he went out, and after that he started making gush, talim. Or the person, some buzrugan ad-deen, somebody came into his area and gave one bayan, some waaz, some nasihat, or he went to some khanqa, or he went to some madrasa and somehow he got hidayat, or he read some Islamic literature and he got hidayat. Allah Ta'ala gives hidayat through different ways. Now when he got hidayat, so he says, now alhamdulillah, I'm changed, my life is changed. Maulana, he was just, you must ask me what my life was when I was a young person, and when I was 30, and when I was 40. But now, alhamdulillah, I'm in the first saf of the masjid, and I make zikrullah. And a lot of noor has come on my face since I started making zikr. So they will say everything, but you ask the person, all right, now you change your life after you came 30, 40. Now what about the namazes that became qaza? What about the zakat that you didn't pay? And what about the people's monies that you digested and didn't return? And what about the interest that you took from people on the monies that you loaned to them? And what about that inheritance which was not due to you because father passed away, mother passed away, and we were the senior ones, and everything was in our control, so we made qabza of the zameen and of the makan and of the dukan and everything else. Now did you change properly? Did you start returning that which was not due to you? Then that is change. Otherwise we keep on making dua, dua. In fact, this morning I was speaking to some brother on the telephone, and he was complaining. He says, Maulana, I'm making so much of dua, but nothing seems to be getting accepted. So I said, well, you don't have to lose hope. Dua doesn't mean that you make dua now and within 5 minutes you see the results of that dua. Dua you have to go on making. Allah Ta'ala only knows when it will get fulfilled. But if you are making namaz, roza, zakat, hajj, and if you are obedient to Allah Ta'ala and His Rasul Sallallahu Alaihi Wasallam, then if there's a delay also, then there's khair in it. And it's not necessary that you always get what you ask for in your dua. The person is very sick and he's saying, Ya Allah, give me shifa from my sickness and my ailment.
Now, he didn't get shifa from his sickness and his ailment, but Allah Ta'ala gave him tawfiq of making tahajjud salat, or gave him tawfiq of making nafil salat, or Allah Ta'ala gave him wealth, or gave him something else. Or Allah Ta'ala removed some bala, some difficulty, some hardship that was coming upon him. He was going to meet up with an accident, but he was making dua for shifa. Allah Ta'ala didn't give him shifa, but removed that accident. Or Allah Ta'ala stored it for the akhirat. Something Allah Ta'ala will give him. But what is important is to understand that individual du'as can solve individual problems. But when it comes to the ummah at large, until the ummah, the majority of the ummah does not give up their sins and their haram and their evil way of life, then even millions of people at the Kaabatullah Sharif making du'a is not going to change the condition. I gave one example and it's coming to mind, I will repeat. I said that if a person, he has disobeyed his father. Now he disobeyed his father. Now the whole world is now telling the father that forgive this son of yours. Because people are asking this question, Molna, millions of people are going to the Kaabatullah Sharif every year and making dua. Millions of people are going to Madina Sharif and making dua. Why is it that the Muslim Ummah is still suffering in different parts of the world? Why is it that they don't enjoy that respect and that honor and the dignity that they have been promised in the Quran Sharif and Hadith Sharif? Why is it that we are seeing them humiliated and disgraced? Kyun is qisam ki zillat ke ghade mein phase hue? Why those people's duas are not accepted? Yet ulama tell us that Kaabatullah Sharif, everything is there for dua. If a person goes to Makkah Sharif, what else is there but dua? When you look at the Kaaba Sharif, the first nigah on the Kaaba Sharif, dua is accepted. Hajr-e-Aswad du'as are accepted. Mataf du'as are accepted. The person is making under the Mizab-e-Rahmat du'a is accepted. In the Hatim is for du'a. The Muqam-e-Ibrahim is for du'a. The Safa and Marwa is for du'a. Mina is for du'a. And Arafat is what else except for du'a? Nabi alayhi salatu wasalam from Zohar till Maghrib, he extended his Mubarak hands and how much he prayed for the Ummah. In Muzdalifah is dua. So many people making dua in so many places. So therefore when one Allah Wala was asked that why is it that our duas are not being accepted, he said, humne Allah Ta'ala ko naraaz kar rakha hai aur unko razi karne ki fikr bhi nahi karte, to kaise tumhari dua qubool hogi. So now everybody is saying, forgive this son of yours, he made a mistake, he is your son. Now the father says, I'm prepared to forgive this son of mine. But as long as the son comes and tells me, I'm sorry, I made a mistake, I apologize, forgive me, oh, and I'm not going to repeat that disrespect that I showed to you. So when they go and tell the son that make toba, or ask the father for forgiveness, tell him I'm sorry, tell him I made a mistake, then son says, where do I need that father of mine? I got enough money myself, I've got degrees and qualifications, I got a car, I got cell phone, I got home, I got wife, I got children, I don't need that father in my life. So will that father ever forgive? That is our condition today. That the whole world is telling, oh Allah, forgive the ummah of Rasulullah sallallahu alayhi wa sallam. Millions of people are crying and shedding the tears. Awliya-i-kiram are crying and shedding tears. But that ummah does not want to change. We don't want to change. When they tell us to change, we say, tomorrow, tomorrow, tomorrow. Now if we are going to go on like that, then can we expect the conditions to then change? Allah Ta'ala is not going to change the condition until we change ourselves. So therefore he says that there is no place for me in the home of a Muslim, in the market of a Muslim, in the government of a Muslim. There is no place. The only place that I find a place is in the masjid. Islam says the only place that I find a place is in the masjid. That in the masjid everybody is obedient to Allah Ta'ala. We must face the Qibla and make namaz, then not one person will make namaz in the other direction. But if somebody has to say, my mother-in-law is on this side, so I like to make my namaz in that direction. Will anybody leave him? They'll beat him up in the masjid. He must make namaz this side. So in the masjid, everyone raises his hands, goes into ruku, goes into sajda, obeying Allah Ta'ala and His Nabi alayhi salatu wasalam. So therefore he says that the only place that I find is in the masjid. That's why I'm sad, I'm crying.
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There's no other way. If there was any other way, then we would have been shown that. Now, just making our salat, just doing some dini activity is not sufficient. We have to check all these different departments of our life. Where are we going wrong? From our homes, we have to throw out those things that are causing the corruption. I mentioned, when we just landed in the first masjid there, that in our home country there are so many incidents which are shocking beyond belief. And it is not some Maulvi Mullah that is saying those things. People who are experiencing, they are reporting. One young person, he said that I watched the television and there was something that I saw on the television, and immediately after that the desire came in my heart to shoot my father and mother. Maabab ko shoot karto hai. One young girl, she says, after watching a certain film, and she mentions the name of the film, and she even mentions the actors in that film. I don't know who those actors are, but she mentions them. And she says, after watching that film, when my father walks into the home, I feel like committing incest with him. A young girl of about 9 or 12, she says that after watching a certain film, I feel like throttling my mother. And a young child of 4 years was brought to me in one masjid, in one place. And the father said that after listening to your talks, first I thought it was just fairy tales and stories. But after listening to them, I can tell you the truth, that what you are saying is the truth, that there is something in that which causes an effect on the hearts and minds of the people. Because he says, this young child of mine, 4 years old, he says, we used to leave him there, on the glued on the television, because we say he's very naughty and he's troubling, so leave him on the TV. So as he was watching and watching, he said, this little child now says to his mother, I will hang you by the... I will chop your neck off and hang you from the window, and I will shoot you, and I will do this to you, and I will do that to you. Now the mother is getting angry, and she's telling the child, I'll hit you, I'll do this, I'll do that. But now we realize that it was the effect of what the child is watching all the time. There is some kind of message that's coming from the programs. So now this is our condition, that we don't want to get rid of evil from our lives, but we want all the rahmat of Allah Ta'ala to pour into our homes and into our lives. So that is not going to happen. Then we must blame ourselves for it. So du'as Allah Ta'ala is ready to accept. Allah Ta'ala, unki al-taafat to hai aam shaheedi sab par, tujh se kya zid thi agar tu bhi kisi qabil hota. And when does Allah tabaraka wa ta'ala give sukoon in the heart? When we are going to please Allah tabaraka wa ta'ala, when he will become happy with us. That beautiful couplet of Hazrat Maulana Hakim Muhammad Akhtar Sahib Damat Barakatuhum wa Shah, I don't know how many times I must have read that. جس سے ہیں آپ خوش اس جہاں میں, وہ شب و روز ہے گلستاں میں. جس سے ہیں آپ خوش اس جہاں میں, وہ شب و روز ہے گلستاں میں. دیکھ کر میرے اشک ندامت, ابر رحمت کی بارش ہے جاں میں. If you are going to please Allah tabaraka wa ta'ala, then the person will find sukoon in his heart. He zaruri gunaho ko bhi chhod de, asli hijrat nahi sirf tarke watan. When there was apartheid in our country and there was a lot of oppression there, at that time many people left the country and they said, we're going to some other country because there's a lot of oppression. So one family left from there and came away to London. In 1980 something, when we came to London, so there was one person with me. He says, I know one friend of mine, he has settled here, let us go and see him. So we went there because we had come with the Jamaat that time.
So when we went there, so he tapped at the door. One small girl came outside and he asked her, "Where is your father?" She said, "He's out, he's not here." So it was morning, so he asked, he says, just jokingly asked that little child, "What did you have for breakfast today?" So the child said, "Bacon and eggs." "Bacon and eggs," the child said. So this person who said, "He's my friend," he said, "La hawla wa la quwwata illa billah," and we disappeared fast from there. So is that hijrat, that just leaving one city, one country, going somewhere else, is not sufficient for hijrat. Ye zaruri gunaho ko bhi chhod de, asli hijrat nahi sirf tarke ho. Now there's just 10 minutes left, so we'll make dua. Allah tabarak wa ta'ala give us the tawfiq of amal. And if I had some time, then there are so many things that's flooding my mind now. But if we make that much niyyah, then we'll give up our sins. And we will please our Allah and Nabi alayhi salatu wasalam. And we will now start learning that how do we please Allah Ta'ala and His Nabi alayhi salatu wasalam. We cannot just read fazail and expect to be pleasing Allah Ta'ala. With fazail we have to read the masail too. Go to our ulama and ask them. Find out how must we conduct our business. Is this halal, is this haram? Is it interest or is it profit? Is this? Now all those things have to be found out. Then we will get the noor of our ibadat, zikr, tilawat in our hearts. So in whichever dini shoba and dini branch a person is engaged, carry on and increase the amal. All shobas of deen, we must consider each other as complementary and supplementary. There is no opposition. We must make dua for everyone, we must assist and help to whatever extent, and then occupy ourselves in whichever branch we are comfortable with.

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Which other home is there in which we can beg? My beloved Allah, there is no one for us besides you. Tere siwa hamara koi sahara nahi. Tere siwa koi hamara nahi. Forgive our major sins and our minor sins. Sins that we committed knowingly or unknowingly. Sins that we committed in the light of day or darkness of night. Sins of our eyes, sins of our tongues, sins of our ears, sins of our hands and feet. Oh, my beloved Allah, forgive us, forgive our parents, forgive our wives and children, forgive our brothers and sisters, forgive our family members, forgive the ummah of Rasulullah sallallahu alayhi wa sallam. Open the floodgates of rahmat for the ummah of Nabi alayhi salatu wa sallam. Open the floodgates of forgiveness for the ummah of Rasulullah sallallahu alayhi wa sallam. Oh my beloved Allah, we are extending our begging bowls before you. Change the condition of our lives. Fill our hearts with your muhabbat and the muhabbat of Rasulullah sallallahu alayhi wa sallam. Distance us from nafs and shaitan. Nafs and shaitan are our enemies. Nafs and shaitan, dono ne milkar hai kiya hai mujhko tabah. 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Ya Allah, those who are sick and ailing, give them shifa. Whether in hospitals, in clinics, in homes or amongst us. Jo bhi bimar hai unko shifa ata farma. 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Ya Allah, whosoever is sick and ailing, give them shifa. We are spiritually sick and we are physically ill. Remove our spiritual ailments. Clean and purify our hearts of malice, of greed, of pride, of arrogance. Clean our hearts of hasad and jealousy. Ya Allah, remove all the evils from our hearts. Bless us with the hearts that you give to the awliya-i siddiqeen. Ya Allah, those who are weak, give them strength. Those who are in depression, give them joy and happiness. Those who are in suffer and journey, make them reach the destination safely. Those who are in financial problems, give them plenty of rizq halal and remove the difficulties. Those who have no children, bless them with pious children. Those who have children, make them nek and salih. Oh my beloved Allah, give us the himmat and courage to throw out from our homes and lives everything that's causing so much of corruption. Ya Allah, make us all nek and ek. Sabko nek bana de aur ek bana de. Ya Allah, unite the hearts of parents and children. Unite the hearts of brothers and sisters. Unite the hearts of family members. Unite the hearts of the ummat of Rasulullah sallallahu alayhi wa sallam. 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They are suffering everywhere around the globe. We know we are the major cause of the problems of the ummat. My beloved Allah, forgive us and forgive the ummat of Rasulullah sallallahu alaihi wasallam. Bless us with the best of dunya, the best of akhirah. ایک دن مرنا ہے، آخر موت ہے. Don't let the angel of death find us in any kind of haram. Don't let the angel of death find us in any kind of haram.
When the time of our death comes, take us to Madina Tayyibah. Bless us with Shahadat in Madina Tayyibah. Bless us with Bariyal in Baqi. Ya Allah, accept all the works of Deen. 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Ey Allah, Huzur Paak Sallallahu Alaihi Wasallam, all his life he made duas for us. Bless us with all the goodness that he asked for us. Bless the ummah with that goodness. And from all the mischief, corruption and fitnas that he asked for protection, especially the fitnas of Dajjal, protect us and the ummah of Rasulullah Sallallahu Alaihi Wasallam. Ya Allah, you are well aware of the good wishes and desires in the hearts of each and every one that has raised his or her hand. Fulfill their good wishes and desires. And you are well aware of the difficulties, hardship, pain and suffering of each individual. Apne fazal se unki pareshaniyon ko, gham ko, takleef ko dur kar de. 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

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We were not deserving of coming to this Mubarak land. My beloved Allah, you have conveyed us here with your favor, with your kindness. Hum iske mustahiq nahi the, hum iske ahl nahi the. Ey Allah, hum bahut hi kamzor, zaif, natawa. 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Yes, 24 hours, my beloved Allah, out of every 24 hours, your tajalli is cast on this Mubarak house. Ya Allah, we have come like bikaris and beggars here, my Allah. We are extending our begging bowls before you, my Allah. My Rahim Allah. Nabi alayhi salatu wasalam was born in this Mubarak city. Nabi alayhi salatu wasalam loved this Mubarak city. When he was taken out of Makkah Mukarrama, he turned towards Makkah Sharif and he said, Oh Makkah, how beloved a city you are.
I would not have left you if your people had not taken me out. I love you, my beloved Allah, my beloved Nabi sallallahu alayhi wa sallam loved Makkah Mukarrama. Oh, my beloved Allah, Hazrat Ibrahim alayhi salatu wasalam, Hazrat Hajira and Ismail, what kind of sacrifice they must have made when there was nothing here, no water, no food, no human beings, just total wilderness, to come and leave his family here on your hukam. Oh, my beloved Allah, Nabi alayhi salatu wasalam, how much of sacrifices he made in this Mubarak city. How he went door to door inviting towards your deen. My beloved Allah, he was jeered at, he was laughed at, he was mocked, he was teased, he was criticized, he was assaulted in this Mubarak house, my Allah. In the Haram Sharif, he was assaulted, he falls down unconscious. Mere Nabi alayhi salatu wasalam ki yahan par pitai ki gayi, aap par mazalim daaye gaye. When he went into sajda, intestines of animals were put on his back. His beloved daughter is to say, my beloved father, why are they doing this to you? Ya Allah, in Taif he was stoned so much that his Mubarak shoes became filled with his Mubarak blood. Ya Allah, if our beloved little child, one drop of blood comes out because somebody has stoned the child, we will feel like shooting that person. Ya Allah, how the angels must have watched those people stoning my beloved Nabi sallallahu alayhi wa sallam. The greatest after you, the greatest after you. Ya Allah, 3 solid years in Makkah Mukarramah he was ostracized and boycotted. The time came for the people to chew leaves of trees for survival. Nabi alayhi salatu wasalam himself is amongst them. My beloved Allah, how much of difficulties came upon him from the time that he got his nubuwwat. Oh, my beloved Allah, from the time that he was informed of his nubuwwat in the cave of Hira. Nabi alayhi salatu wasalam went through so much of suffering. Even when he went to Madinah Tawayyiba, Ya Allah, the kuffar, the mushrikeen, the Yahud and the Nasara did not leave him. The battle of Badr, the battle of Uhud, the battle of Khandaq, Sulh Hudaybiyah, Fatah of Makkah Mukarramah. My beloved Allah, Nabi alayhi salatu wasalam, all his life was a struggle for the sake of the ummat. Aap sallallahu alayhi wasalam raat bhar khade rehte the, aapke pair ke upar worm aa jata tha. 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When he is informed that that امت for whom you suffered so much, that امت in discos and cinemas and rave clubs, no haya, no shame, no modesty left. My beloved Allah, that امت engaging in adultery and fornication and watching porn sites in the internet and watching filthy movies on the television screen, how much of taklif and pain and injury and hurt it must be causing to the sensitive heart of my beloved Rasul sallallahu alayhi wa sallam. My beloved Allah, we come to Makkah Mukarrama and Madinah Tayyiba, but yet we have no proper intention of giving up those sins that we have been indulging in. آج رات ہمارے لیے فیصلہ کر دے, تیرے گھر کے 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If you do not forgive us in this Mubarak place, my beloved Allah, where else can we go and seek forgiveness? If you have to turn away your glance of rahmat and mercy from us because of our sins, then my beloved Allah, where else do we go? You have brought us here, and every place is for tawbah and for dua and for the acceptance of dua. Ya Allah, the touching of the Hajr-e-Aswad, the gunas get maaf. Oh, my beloved Allah,
tawaf of the Kaaba Sharif and gunas are forgiven. You have stationed 70,000 angels at the Rukne Yamani who say Ameen on the duas. When we read Allahumma inni as'aluka al-afwa wal-afiya, Rabbana atina fi dunya hasana wa fil akhirati hasana wa qina azab an-nar. My beloved Allah, so many sins are forgiven. Oh my beloved Allah, the mataf is for dua, the mizab-e rahmat is for dua, the hatim sharif is for dua, the muqam-e ibrahim is for dua. At the multazam, my beloved Nabi sallallahu alayhi wa sallam, Park and sinless Nabi of yours, my beloved Allah, the greatest and the closest to you. Ya Allah, the greatest after you and the closest to you. He raises his hands above his head and he places his chest against the wall. And my Allah, his cheek against the door. And he tears. Oh my Allah, for which sins was he asking forgiveness? Those tears were for us, my beloved Allah. Had it not been for his tears, we would not have been here tonight. Ya Allah, aaj raat hum sachche dil se tawbah karte hain. Ya Allah, humare gunahon ko maaf kar de. Forgive our major sins and minor sins. Sins that we committed knowingly or unknowingly in the light of day or darkness of nights. Forgive the sins of our eyes. Forgive the sins of our ears. Forgive the sins of our tongues. Forgive the sins of our heart and mind. Forgive the sins of our parents. Forgive the sins of our wives and children. Forgive the sins of our grandchildren. Forgive the sins of the family members. Forgive the sins of brothers and sisters. Forgive the sins of the ummat of Rasulullah sallallahu alaihi wasallam. Ya Allah, maafi ko aap pasand karte hain. 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We are like beggars before your house, my Allah. Ya Allah, forgive each and every one of us. Change the condition of our lives. ہوا وہ ہرس والا دل بدل دے. میرا غفلت میں ڈوبا دل بدل دے. بدل دے دل کی دنیا دل بدل دے. خدا یا فضل فرما دل بدل دے. اے خدا ای بندرا رسوا بکن. اے خدا ای بندرا رسوا بکن. گربدم من سر من پیدا بکن. اے خدا ای بندرا رسوا بکن. گربدم من سر من پیدا مکن. Oh my beloved Allah, Oh my Rahim Allah, don't cause any kind of embarrassment or shame or disgrace to come upon us. We know that we have committed major sins and minor sins. My beloved Allah, don't expose our sins in front of the people. Ya Allah, forgive each and every one of us. On the day of Qiyamah, my beloved Nabi sallallahu alayhi wa sallam must not feel ashamed. 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
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Ya Allah, apna bana le aur hamara ban ja. Make us yours and become ours. If you are not ours, nothing will be ours. And if you are ours, everything will be ours. My beloved Allah, we are making tawaf in the same piece of ground that my Nabi sallallahu alayhi wa sallam made. What an opportunity you gave to us. The ground is exactly the same on which my Nabi sallallahu alayhi wa sallam made his tawaf. The same ground on which Hazrat Adam alayhi salatu wa salam up till Nabi alayhi salatu wa salam, the Anbiya made tawaf. Ya Allah, it is the same piece of ground, my beloved Allah, on which Nabi alayhi salatu wa salam's companions, the Sahaba kiram radiyallahu anhum ajma'in made tawaf. 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

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Forgive us by Allah, forgive us by Allah, forgive us my beloved Allah. Ya Allah, don't deprive us of coming to your holy house repeatedly because of our sins. Whatever mistakes we have made, forgive us. Whatever shortcomings, forgive us. Accept our tawafs, our ziyarat, our ibadat, our zikr, my beloved Allah. We are extremely weak. ٹوٹی پھوٹی عبادتوں کو قبول کر لے. ہم سے راضی ہو جا، ہم سے راضی ہو جا، ہم سے راضی ہو جا. ایک دن مرنا ہے، آخر موت ہے. یا اللہ، ایک دن مرنا ہے، آخر موت ہے. 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My beloved Allah, bless us with barakat in our businesses, barakat in our homes, barakat in our life, barakat in our time, barakat in our children. Ya Allah, bless us with barakat in every ni'mat and bounty that you give us. Ya Allah, don't seize and snatch away those bounties because of our sins. My beloved Allah, unite the hearts of husbands and wives, parents and children, brothers and sisters, family members, ummat of Rasulullah sallallahu alaihi wasallam. Ya Allah, whatever hardship and difficulties and problems and tests and trials the ummat is facing around the globe, remove their tests and trials. Ya Allah, make it easy for them. Assist and help them. Ya Allah, assist and help them. Oh my beloved Allah, give hidayah to the entire mankind. Amen. Those who have made up their minds, they will continue with oppression and tyranny. Then my beloved Allah, shake them like you shook the Aad and the Samud. Ay mere Allah, hamare hal par raham farma. Accept all the works of deen that are taking place. Accept all the works of deen that are taking place. Accept, believe, oh my beloved Allah, bless all workers of deen with ikhlas. Tabligh o daawat ki mehnat qubool farma. 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In Arafat from Zohar till Maghrib, that sinless, masoom Nabi with his hands outstretched, crying and crying and crying for the Ummat, my beloved Allah. Ha! It wasn't an easy thing, my beloved Allah. But he endured all that pain and suffering so that tonight we may be able to take your Mubarak name, so that we may be able to make tawaf, so that we may be able to say the kalima la ilaha illallah Muhammadur Rasulullah. Ay Allah, Nabi alayhi salatu wasalam, all his life, whatever duas he made, bless us with all the goodness that he asked for us. Bless our parents and wives and children and brothers and sisters with that goodness. And from all the mischief, corruption and fitnas that he asked for protection, protect us and the ummat of Rasulullah sallallahu alayhi wa sallam. Ya Allah, let the winds of hidayah blow throughout the continents. Oh my beloved Allah, you are well aware of the good wishes, the good desires,
and the tamanna that is in the hearts of each and every one who has raised his or her hand before you. This part of the night, my beloved Allah, past midnight, we are extending our hands before you in front of your holy house with such a large crowd, my beloved Allah. Ya Allah! Amongst us are the sick and the weak. Amongst us are little children and the elderly. Ya Allah, whose hair has turned white. Ya Allah, us par raham kar le aur hume maaf kar de. Ya Allah, whoever has got any good desires and who doesn't have good desires, Ya Allah, fulfill their good desires and good wishes. And all those who have gathered here and raised their hands before you this part of the night, Ya Allah, you are well aware of their difficulties, their hardship, their pain and their suffering. Ya Allah, with your fazl and kindness, remove their pain and suffering. Ameen. Those who are sick and ailing amongst us, give them shifa. Ameen. Those who are sick and ailing, my beloved Allah, wherever they may be, in hospitals, in clinics, in homes, or in us, with us, or in our countries, or anywhere else. Ya Allah, give everyone shifa, tam, kamil, ajil, daim, and mustamir. Ya Allah, those who are weak, give them strength. Those who are on journeys, make them reach the destination safely. Ameen. Ya Allah, those who are in qaraz and in debts, bless them with plenty full of halal risk and remove their debts. Ameen. Ya Allah, those who have no children, bless them with pious children. Ameen. Those who have children, those who have grandchildren, Ya Allah, make everyone pious and righteous. Ameen. Ya Allah, bless everyone with istiqamat on deen. Ameen. Make our children the coolness of our eyes. Ameen. Ya Allah, unko nek bana de. Ameen. Unko salih bana de. Ameen. Ya Allah, hamare liye sadqa jariya bana de. Ameen. Ya Allah, our children, make them assets for us. Make them ambassadors of Islam. My beloved Allah, bless our children and our grandchildren and our family members with the best of dunya and the best of akhirat. Bless the entire ummah with the best of dunya and akhirat. Ameen. 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

0: Aisha is Aisha. Sakira, Aisha, anybody here? Come. Just tell them that we'll make tawaf there or go that side. Now we'll be coming that side, Hajra Aswad side just now. Tell them we'll be making just now, we'll be coming by Hajra Aswad side.
1: Yeah.
0: 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We are discussing some virtues of Surah Yasin Sharif, and I mentioned very clearly that it is a sad state of affairs that the Ummah of Nabi alayhi salatu wasalam generally considers this surah for recitation over the dead or those that are about to die. Indeed, there is great virtue. The person sakrat can be made easy, and also maghfirat can be made through these verses if read over the dead. However, it was not revealed just for that purpose. This surah is for the living. It is for us. It is for those who are living in this world to change their ideology, their thinking, to submit themselves to the will and desire of Allah Ta'ala, to have firm yaqeen and faith in the coming of the akhirat and of the day of judgment, and so many other things which are in the surah. So without going into any details or any real tafsir, Yusuf, put some on if it's slow speed. Without going into any details or any tafsir of the ayat, but one of the ayat which I have discussed at some other time also, is that when these people are told, I'm just giving you the gist and the meaning, that fear that the kuffar of Makkah, the disbelievers were told, that fear that which is in front of you and that which is behind you, so that mercy may be shown to you, so that you may receive mercy of Allah Tabaraka wa Ta'ala.

Front means that think of the consequences of your doing, your actions. If you are going to reject Allah tabaraka wa ta'ala, reject His Prophet sallallahu alayhi wa sallam, then just as destruction came upon the nations of the past, how they were destroyed in spite of all their force and power and numbers and governments and everything else. So that kind of problem, that kind of calamities can come upon you. And that which is behind you means the Qiyamah which is coming. So the consequences of doings, they were told to be very watchful about and to fear Allah tabaraka wa ta'ala. But instead of accepting this message of Nabi alayhi salatu wasalam, what they did is they turned away. Any ayat of the Quran Sharif or any signs of Allah tabaraka wa ta'ala, His existence, His whatever signs came, instead of accepting it, they turned away. Whereas if you look at it, لَعَلَّكُمْ تُرْحَمُونَ, I have repeatedly mentioned that even in the azab of Allah tabaraka wa ta'ala, there is rahmat and mercy, provided the person is not wiped out from the surface of the earth or his death doesn't come. Then even in that azab and punishment of Allah tabaraka wa ta'ala, there's mercy, because Allah ta'ala wants to, that they must return to Him and then enjoy His mercy, enjoy His bounties, enjoy His ni'mats. So instead of accepting, they always turned away. But after that, the Allah tabaraka wa ta'ala says, وَإِذَا قِيلَ لَهُمْ, and when they are told, that spend of that which Allah Ta'ala has given you as rizq and sustenance. Now this can have a very wide meaning, but as I said, I'm not going to tafsir here. But Allah Ta'ala is telling them that now spend of that which He has given you as rizq. A very, very clear message to each and every one in the world that our rizq and our sustenance is from Allah Ta'ala. Irrespective of how the person earned it, whether he earns it through his business, through his profession, through farming, or through any other way, through teaching, whatever it may be. But in reality, the rizq is from Allah tabaraka wa ta'ala. Or the person gets it through inheritance. So I've mentioned many times that that inheritance also, if you have to look at it, who is it that caused him to be born in a particular home or in a certain family? Or to certain parents, who is it that caused him to be born? Did he have a choice? Did he sit down and say that I wish to be the son of the king of Saudi Arabia, or I wish to be the daughter of the queen of Jordan? Does anyone have a choice? So the person who was born in the king's family, he will inherit the fortune of the king. The person that was born to a poor woman, the child that was born to a poor woman living in a shack, then that's going to be his inheritance. When she passes away, what is he going to get? Those few dishes that may be there. So again, the person had no real choice in this. It was Allah Ta'ala who caused him to be born in a certain family. And then when those parents pass away, or those from whom he inherits, so the person will get that inheritance. So again, it is Allah Ta'ala who has provided that risk. And if somebody gives a gift, then again, why did that person give the gift to that particular person? Why didn't he go and give it to somebody else? So whichever way you look at it, that rizq and sustenance is from Allah Ta'ala. Therefore, He caused us to come into this world without a stitch of clothes. So that we don't say that I brought clothes also from my mother's stomach. In the mother's stomach also, the eyes, the ears, the nose, the heart, the lungs, the liver, everything, who fitted it? Did the mother have any hand in the fitting of all these parts of the body? Allah Ta'ala is inviting us through different ayat that ponder and reflect over His creation. How did we come into this world? Did anybody bring his suit and boot from his mother's stomach? So it is all Allah Tabaraka wa Ta'ala. And again, when the person, his child is born, at that time absolutely useless. The child is absolutely useless. Nothing the child can do. Totally dependent on the mother or whoever is taking care. Cannot even change its own napkin.
At that time there was no intelligence. Now the child is a mathematician and an engineer and a philosopher and a scientist, nothing. To show that that is the beginning. After that, whatever the person achieved, then it is Allah Tabaraka wa Ta'ala's gift, it is His ni'mat. He gives the intelligence, He gives the, creates the means for this person to make progress in life. All that. So therefore Allah Ta'ala wants that we must acknowledge that He is the one who is providing that rizq and sustenance. And how Allah Ta'ala provides also is unreal. A person's intelligence does not work in that. Therefore many times I have given this example that if you have to give two people of equal intelligence, two young people of equal intelligence, just say that you can have their IQs checked up and they got an intelligence of a certain level. So of equal intelligence, you give them a prime spot in the busiest business area, prime spot. Supply them with equal amount of goods and merchandise of the same quality, of the same quantity. And thereafter, let them operate that business for about a month or two or 6 months or a year, and then go and ask both of them that what is the difference in your earnings. There will definitely be a difference. Both of them would never have earned exactly the same. In fact, sometimes it even happens that both have got exactly the same items, same intelligence, same kind of expertise, same kind of everything, but one person was, his business is booming, and the person says that no time, no rest, very, very busy. And the other person was killing flies in the shop, and he was just wondering why the customers are all going across into that business. Why are they not coming this side? Look at India, look at Pakistan, look at all, even lots of other countries, even our places now. So many places, the shops are the same, selling the same items. One customer will buy from shop A, another one will buy from shop B, another one from C, and it will carry on like that. We just, whomever Allah Ta'ala has decided must get so much of risk and sustenance. So all he has to do is open that business and make the effort in the correct manner, and Allah Ta'ala will provide. Therefore there is no need for jealousy. What is the need for jealousy? If we were the providers of risk and sustenance to everybody, then we can be jealous that this person opened up a similar shop next door to me. This is eating up the hearts of people today, is jealousy. That poetry again of Shah Muhammad Ahmad Sahab Rahmatullah Alayh, very, very beautiful. If only we keep that in front of us. Of course we should be keeping the ayat of the Quran Sharif and the hadiths of Nabi Alayhi Salatu Wasalam, the ahadiths of Nabi Alayhi Salatu Wasalam before us. But from there it is deduced. Hasad ki aag mein kyun jal rahe ho? 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Khuda ki taqseem pe tum ho naraaz, kaffe afsos kyun mal rahe ho? Why are you going in the direction of Jahannam through this jealousy that is in the heart? Why this person has got this kind of business? Why this person has got this kind of a car? Why this person has got this kind of a home? Somebody is jealous of someone's profession, somebody is jealous of someone's earning, somebody's inheritance, somebody's car, somebody's wife, somebody's children. Why don't I have that kind of children? So Allah Ta'ala, na'uzu billah, was very unfair and unjust. So therefore that person who has got healthy, fit child, his child also must collapse, be paralyzed, must be a failure in the examination because my son is a failure in the examination. Now that is jealousy, which is eating up the hearts. It burns up the good deeds and good actions, like how fire burns up wood. So therefore he says, Jahannam ki taraf tum kyun chal rahe ho? Why are you going in the direction of Jahannam? Khuda ki taqseem pe tum ho naraaz? Are you unhappy about the distribution that Allah Ta'ala has made? Who is it that has made the distribution? Was Allah Ta'ala going to have some parliamentary sitting or some cabinet meeting and then make a decision that how much we are going to allocate to the different provinces for education and for medication and for health and for this and for that? It is a taqseem, it is a distribution of Allah Tabaraka wa Ta'ala. Khuda ki taqseem pe tum ho naraaz, kaffe afsos kyun mal rahe ho? Why are you rubbing your palms in regret?
high, why I didn't get this, why I didn't get that. Allah Ta'ala has given every person whatever he has. It is Allah Ta'ala's blessing, Allah Ta'ala's ni'mat. And sometimes what he has given to some people, it is a test. If a person has got billions, but his billions are going in casinos, in discos, in rave clubs, in brothels, and in interest taking and giving, and in gambling dens and everywhere, now the person is very, very jealous. Why this person has been given so much of money? So is that something good to be jealous about? Where is his money going to take him finally? So if we have to look at the lives of those people who have been blessed sometimes with plentiful, where is that wealth taking them to? Who else can afford those shows, and who else can afford all those kind of entertainment and all those kind of extravaganza, or whatever they call it, and this big spending that they do? Who can afford that? People with money, they can afford it. And where does it take them? It's taking them in that road to Jahannam, road to hell. Yes, if the person has got plentiful and he's spending in good causes, spending on his family, wife, children, spending on madrasas, masjids, he's spending on the poor, the needy, the destitute, and he hasn't got arrogance in him, he hasn't got pride in him, he considers that wealth also as a gift of Allah Ta'ala. So he has earned it correctly also. It is not backdoor goods earning. It is not hijacked container earning. It is not cheating and deceiving of clients and customers, and he has earned it. Then we must make dua, Ya Allah, just as you have given him good wealth and he's spending it in the correct way, then bless me also with that kind of wealth. Now that is rashk and ghibta, which is permissible. It is just like the Quran Sharif, that if a person has got that kind of desire in his heart, la hasada illa ala isnain, there's no such thing as hasad. But if you want to have ghibta, that desire, then you have it over two kinds of people. Rajulun aatahu Allahu al-Qur'an fahuwa yaqumu bihi ana al-layli wa ana an-nahar. Wa rajulun aatahu Allahu mal fahuwa yunfiqu minhu ana al-layli wa ana an-nahar. If the person has given mal, aatahu Allahu malan. So if the person is given Quran Sharif, or is given wealth, the person who has been given Quran Sharif, that means he's hafiz of the Quran Sharif, or is engaged in teaching the Quran Sharif, in learning the Quran Sharif, propagating the message of the Quran Sharif, in whichever way he is occupied, or the person who has been blessed with wealth by Allah Ta'ala and is spending out of that wealth in good causes, good places. So then if a person has got that kind of desire in his heart, that Ya Allah, just as you have blessed this person with Quran Sharif and is engaged in its propagation and teaching and learning, and this person you have given him wealth and he is earning it correctly and is spending it correctly, so bless me also with good wealth and give me the tawfiq to spend it in correct and good causes. Nothing wrong with that. But that burning in the heart, every time the person sees somebody's ni'mat and fortune, then the person's heart is on fire. In fact, that is sufficient punishment, that hasad and jealousy which is in the heart. It's not only on wealth, as I said. On so many different things the people become jealous. So that jealousy and that fire which is burning that heart, it is sufficient azab. The person doesn't need any other azab. There is no need for any other azab for that person who is jealous, because that fire which is burning in his heart of jealousy, that is sufficient. His Jahannam is already in this world. We're talking about fire of hell, but that person has already got the fire of hell lit up in his own heart. And it will burn him up. And it's burning his good deeds also, so that will take him to another fire in the Akhirat. So therefore this rizq and sustenance thing we have to understand is from Allah Tabaraka wa Ta'ala. We have been given our sight, our hearing, our speech, our faculties, our understanding. We make use of it, go to the bazaars, marketplaces, go to the schools and teach. Or the person goes to some other profession, if he's a doctor, an engineer or anything else. Make use of that capability Allah Ta'ala has given. And for those people who have not been blessed with that, those who are handicapped for whatever reason, those people who cannot make use of those faculties, so then for them, this ayat of the Quran Sharif, where Allah Tabaraka wa Ta'ala is ordering that which you have been given, that which you have been given as sustenance, as rizq,
So then from there now, give to those people who do not have that. That is the gist and the meaning. That some people, Allah Tabaraka wa Ta'ala gives it to them directly. And some people, Allah Tabaraka wa Ta'ala, He gives it via other sources. So now it is left to Allah Tabaraka wa Ta'ala that how He wants to give that rizq and how He wants to give that sustenance. So for some people, as I said, they will get it directly. And some people, Allah Ta'ala gives them plentiful or gives them more than what their requirement is. So that now they may spend on those who are handicapped, those who are paralyzed, those who are unable to find employment, those who are in hardship and difficulties of whatever nature. And they are genuine also, they are just not professional beggars. So then now these people, they are told to assist such kind of people. Now when they are told to do that, then what this kuffar used to say? They say, why should we feed when they are told to feed those people who cannot? So they used to say that أَنُطْعِمُ مَنْ لَوْ يَشَاءُ اللَّهُ أَطْعَمَهُ. Inshallah, if Allah Tabaraka wa Ta'ala wills, gives life, health and another opportunity, we will continue tomorrow. But there's a great lesson in there. That example which I gave, if we keep that in front of us, nobody will be jealous of the next door person, what he's opening up there and what he's selling there. It's like a world war that carries on. Believe me, because we deal with cases all the time. Sometimes it's like a fight, which an argument where the danger is that some party could pull out a gun and pull the trigger and the other neighbor's store, oh, the neighbor could be wiped out. Or if it doesn't reach that stage, then court cases, battles, pulling of customers from this side to that side and swearing and cursing. What is the need for all that? Who is the one that is providing? When we came into this world, what did we bring and come? May Allah Tabaraka wa Ta'ala give us that yaqeen in His being Razzaq. Once we have that, see what kind of contentment we have in our hearts. Hawa wo hirs wala dil badal de, mera ghaflat mein dooba dil badal de. Badal de dil ki dunya, dil badal de. Khuda ya fazl farma, dil badal de. That's what it is. In reality, there is no such thing as the sun goes and sets somewhere and finishes, that's the end of it. When it's rising here, it's setting somewhere. When it's setting somewhere, it's rising here. Allah Ta'ala's nizam and system is such, the rotation of the earth and everything else that we know. So the sun will keep rising at its time. But has the sun of Allah Ta'ala's muhabbat risen in our heart as yet or not? That is the important thing which we have to check. If the sun doesn't rise and darkness remains, then the whole world will become very, very worried and excited. And everyone will telephone this one, that one. Like say, Khuda na khasta, if the sun didn't rise today, so what will happen? The newspapers, the television, and the media, and everybody, children who will be getting up from their sleep, parents will tell them, sun didn't rise today, sun didn't rise. And the whole world will be in excitement, sun didn't rise. Meaning that there's still darkness, the sun didn't rise. So much we will be worried. So what about the sun of Allah Ta'ala's muhabbat and Nabi alayhi salatu wasalam's muhabbat? If it hasn't risen in our heart as yet, should we not also be as worried about that? That when will that sun rise? Because this sun, after setting, again it will rise the next day. This sun, after it has set, then in the rotation it will come and rise again from the east. And it will carry on like that till Qiyamah Day. After setting, there will be again a rising. So there will be an opportunity again for another sunrise. But if our sun hasn't risen and our life sets, finish, if this person's life is gone, the sun of his life has set, then he won't rise again. Then it will be Qiyamah.
then it will be barzakh, it will be qiyamah, hashar, nashar. Now you've got to wait for that. So we have to keep checking if that son of Allah Ta'ala's muhabbat hasn't risen as yet. Then the time to make an effort for that is now, not tomorrow. We don't know tomorrow whether we'll get a chance for that sun to rise. The opportunities could have gone. Or sometimes the tawfiq is taken away. When a person is persistent in sins, the tawfiq is sometimes taken away. That enjoyment first goes of ibadat, zikr, tilawat. Then slowly, slowly the person drifts and then he's gone. So it is something to be also worried about, whether that sun has risen or not. Because when that sun rises in the heart, then that person's life will be totally different. But at the same time, the other lesson we take from this sun is that when it sets, it gives us a lot of hope. Even the person whose sun has set, I'm not talking about life now, but the person was a little bit distracted, or a little bit of slavery of nafs and shaitan came away, and the person feels that now there is no hope. So then take hope again from that same sun, that after darkness there's again light. As we say, light at the end of the tunnel. Here there's always light going to come up again. That sun went down the horizon, everything went totally dark, but again the next morning full of brightness. But the brightness only came after the horizon again turned red. That's when the brightness came. The brightness came after the horizon turned red the next morning. Arif Billah Shah Hakim Muhammad Akhtar Sahib Damod Barakatum gives this example many times. When does the sun rise? It rises after the horizon turns red. Now if anybody has to go before the sun is just coming out, so this horizon is red. From wherever you look at it, first the horizon, because the sun is beneath the horizon. So it will be red thereafter the ball of the sun comes out. So those whose hearts have gone dark, like our hearts, and now we want light to come again in the heart. So then first we have to turn the horizons red. That means put the knife of sacrifice above those evil desires. That's all there is, nothing else. It's simple. So the horizons will turn red and the sun of the muhabbat of Allah Ta'ala will rise. We all talk about karamat, karamat, karamat of Shaykh Abdul Qadir Jilani Rahmatullah Ali, karamat of Khaja Nizamuddin, karamat of this buzruk, that buzruk, all karamat we talk. How did they get those karamat? Although our akabir, they say karamat is nothing to be really chasing after. Say, in fact, we say karamat. Ya Allah, karamat. Don't make me do miracles and karamats. Because people start taking the wrong end of the stick after that. Instead of being obedient to Allah Ta'ala and Rasul Sallallahu Alaihi Wasallam, now they want some wali must make some karamat. One gaze on him and finish, he must fly high in the sky. They wait for karamats. So how did they attain those stages where they started getting the power of with the qudrat of Allah Ta'ala of some karamat or the other? It was through same suppression of nafs, obedience to Allah Ta'ala. And that door is open for everybody. It is not that it was shut after Shaykh Abdul Qadir Jilani Rahmatullah Alayhi left from this world, that door got shut, finished. The door of wilayat is open till the day of Qiyamah. The door of Nubuwwat is closed. No Nabi will come. But Wilayat, Allah Tabarak wa Ta'ala in the Quran Sharif, how many places he talks about Wilayat? Allahu waliyyul ladhina amanu.
Ala inna awliya Allah la khawfun alayhim wa la hum yahzanun alladhina amanu wa kanu yattaqun. That's all. Iman and taqwa, and you got wilayat. So the doors of wilayat are open. Why should we lose hope? If Allah Ta'ala did not want to give it, why did He inform us? If Allah Ta'ala did not want to give wilayat, and He said after certain buzrugs left this world, or after the Sahaba Ikram left, Tabi'in left, Tabi'in left, Tabi'in left, the door of wilayat is closed. The door of Sahabiyat is also closed. Nobody can become a Sahabi now. Sahabi of Nabi alayhi salatu wasalam. You can't become now. We can't become Tabi. We can't become Taba Tabi. Those doors are closed. But the door of Wilayat remains open. Therefore, if somebody sees Nabi alayhi salatu wasalam in the dream, and Nabi alayhi salatu wasalam teaches him a hadith sharif, so that doesn't make him sahabi. In the dream, if a person sees, and then he says that in the dream I sat in the majlis of Nabi alayhi salatu wasalam, and Nabi alayhi salatu wasalam related some hadith sharif, so now he became a student of Nabi alayhi salatu wasalam, and he became a sahabi. He doesn't become sahabi by dream. That door is closed. But the door of wilayat, to become a wali of Allah Ta'ala, is still open. And there is also a misconception that those stages that those great walis had, which they reached, that we can't go to those stages. Even in our times, Allah Tabaraka wa Ta'ala gives some people those very high stages. But we must have basirat, we must have sight. So it is open for everybody. Some people may have reached it with their piety and taqwa, and they, from the time that they were born, Allah Ta'ala made them mahfuz, or when they became of age, Allah Ta'ala made them mahfuz, protected. They cannot be masoom. That is only for the Anbiya alayhimus salatu wasalam. But hifazat Allah Tabaraka wa Ta'ala can make. There are so many of them from the time became of age, they haven't cast lustful glances, they haven't missed the salat, they haven't missed the zakat or fasting, they haven't caused any kind of hurt and injury and pain to anybody, they have fulfilled the ahkam of Allah Ta'ala, and they gained that very high stages. And many others came afterwards like us, full of sins, full of vices, full of bad life, fast lanes. إِلَّا اللَّهُ وَحْدَهُ لَا شَرِيكَ لَهُ وَنَشْهَدُ أَنَّ سَيَّدَنَا وَنَبِيَّنَا وَشَفِيعَنَا 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broadcasting it, all listeners over those stations. It is the night of the 27th, and this much by now all of us know, that there is no fixed night as far as the Sharia is concerned, or as far as Nabi alayhi salatu wasalam's teachings are concerned, because we go by that which is the Quran Sharif and the Sunnah of Nabi alayhi salatu wasalam. That is deen. Deen is what is in the Quran Sharif and the Sunnah of Nabi alayhi salatu wasalam.
So if Nabi alayhi salatu wasalam had given us a fixed night, then we would have said that's the night. But if Nabi alayhi salatu wasalam said that search for Laylatul Qadr in the odd nights of the last 10 of Ramadan, or in the last 10 of Ramadan, different riwayat. So if we have to go by that, then it is most probably one of the odd nights of the last 10. As I mentioned last night also, that throughout the world it is not the same day and the same night. Some places, whilst it is the 27th year, it is the 26th day, and some places it will be the 28th day. So Allah tabaraka wa ta'ala only knows which is that night. However, without going into the details tonight, we have been doing this almost every year, but tonight without going into all the details, we know that Nabi alayhi salatu wasalam himself searched for this night. On one occasion he made a i'tikaf for the first 10, then he continued for the second, and then he said, all those who made i'tikaf with me continue for the next 10. And then he said that I was shown in the dream Laylatul Qadr, and I found myself, it was raining, and I'm in the dream, and I found myself making sajda on mud. Because Nabi alayhi salatu wasalam's masjid was not like our masajid. It was simple. The masjid kachi thi, lekin namazi pakke thi. The masjid was not very solid, and nothing wrong. We are not talking about making our masajid solid and taking into consideration the climate and everything else of the country, of the city, town, wherever you are, to make provision, space, and make it solid so that musallis do not have any inconvenience. That's all permissible. But what I am saying is that Nabi alayhi salatu wasalam's time, Nabi alayhi salatu wasalam's time, the masjid was very, very simple, and when it rained, the water came in. Nabi alayhi salatu wasalam was making sajda on mud. And it so happened that that night it rained, and it was the 21st. Now there are different reports, 21st, 23rd, 25th, 27th, 29th. Different people had different experiences, some in other nights of Ramadan. So putting all that into perspective, what we come to conclusion is that we have to search for Laylatul Qadr, and different people will have different experiences. However, this much we know from the Quran Sharif, that Laylatul Qadr is khayrum min alf shahr. It is better than 1,000 months of ibadat. 1,000 months, if a person has to remain in sajda, in zikr, in tilawat, in ibadat, what he will get. If he is fortunate to get Laylatul Qadr, then he will get that sawab. Much, much more better than. Allah Ta'ala only knows how much better than. Then again we learn that Laylatul Qadr, if we have to take the ayat of Surah Dukhan, which people normally read in Laylatul Barat, and then come to conclusion that it is referring to Laylatul Barat or Shab-e Barat, but the majority of the commentators, and it is, seems the Jamhur, Mufassirin, everybody agree that Inna anzalnahu fi laylatin mubarakah, inna kunna munzirin, fiha yufraqu kullu amrin hakim. That ayat refers to Laylatul Qadr, because the Quran Sharif, Laylatul Mubarakah, it was revealed, so they say that was Laylatul Qadr. Because Quran Sharif, it is very clear, there is no doubt about it that it was revealed in the night of Qadr, and it was in the month of Ramadan. شَهْرُ رَمَضَانَ الَّذِي أُنزِلَ فِيهِ الْقُرْآنِ هُدًى لِلنَّاسِ وَبَيِّنَاتٍ مِّنَ الْهُدَى وَالْفُرْقَانِ. 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So this Quran Sharif, it was revealed in the night, in the month of Ramadan, and the surah which I recited, Suratul Qadr, that makes it clear it was in the night of Qadr. So it is said that in the night of Qadr, either it was revealed, the first few ayat were revealed, or the entire Quran Sharif came onto Lawh-e Mahfuz, or from there Hazrat Jibreel alayhi salatu wasalam started bringing. First it came down in the month of Ramadan, and then over 23 years of Nabi alayhi salatu wasalam's life, we don't know how many times Hazrat Jibreel alayhi salatu wasalam came to Nabi alayhi salatu wasalam.
So all this is the virtue of Laylatul Qadr, the revelation of the Qur'an Sharif. That is the major happening of Laylatul Qadr. The Qur'an Sharif was revealed in night of Qadr, night of power, night of majesty, night of blessing. So why do we call it Qadr? There are different things that are said with regards to that. One is that Qadr means respect. So it is a night of great respect, great dignity. In the eye of Allah, tabaraka wa ta'ala, Allah ta'ala has given this night a great respect. Then again, a person who had no respect, because of his habits, because he was in drugs and drinks and all kinds of haram actions and deeds, because he was in wine and women, and because this person had no namaz, roza, zakat in his life, or this person was very far away from deen, but Laylatul Qadr, this person really made up his mind that whatever has happened in my life, I'm going to put it behind me. And he makes sincere tawbah in this night. He makes up his mind not to return to those sins. And all those rights of people that he has trampled, which I repeatedly mentioned, that there is no tawbah without that. That the rights of people, if a person has trampled upon that, then we have to seek forgiveness from them. Otherwise, shedding any amount of tears is not sufficient. Monies that are owed to people, we must make sure that we repay them. And if we don't have it, then ask them for some time. But there is no question of ducking and dodging and then say, I made a lot of tawbah in Laylatul Qadr. That doesn't work. The person will have to make sure that he fulfills the rights of people. If he has been abusive to the wife, to the children, or to anybody else, then what does it cost if the person picks up the telephone or if he asks them for forgiveness? Say that I made a mistake in my life, I drifted, I went far away, but Allah Ta'ala gave me this golden opportunity that He blessed me with Laylatul Qadr, or blessed me with the odd nights of the last 10, or the month of Ramadan, or any other auspicious night, and therefore I am seeking forgiveness for the injustice that I may have done to you. Because that is one thing that Allah Tabaraka wa Ta'ala says, that there is no door, that Allah Tabaraka wa Ta'ala, when a person who to whom injustice has been done, then Allah Ta'ala raises His dua above the clouds. The doors of the heaven are opened. And Allah Ta'ala says, لَأَنْصُرَنَّكَ وَلَوْ بَعْدَ حِينَ I will definitely, most certainly come to your assistance, even though it may be after some time. That means Allah Ta'ala only knows when. Because He is wise, He is Hakim, He knows what is best, when it is best. But He listens to that dua, and He definitely comes to the assistance of that person. So if injustice has been done, whether it is to the wife, or the wife has done to the husband, or whether we have done to the children, or to our parents, or to our neighbors, or to our family members, or to anybody in the society, even if that person is a non-Muslim, but if we have done injustice, then we cannot get away. We have to ask that person for forgiveness. So if Allah tabaraka wa ta'ala says that I will definitely come to your assistance, then there is no doubt about it. If somebody tells us that there was a lake here that has dried up, we must believe the person. Possibly he is an old person who lived here in those days and there was some lake and it can dry up. If somebody says there was a mountain here but it no more exists, now it's a national highway. So lots of places it has happened. Go to Makkah Sharif, how many mountains have become highways now? And how many mountains have become tunnels now? So that can happen. But if somebody says that the Quranic verse or Nabi alayhi salatu wasalam's saying, provided it is authentic riwayat, if anybody says that there is a doubt in it, then first of all is out of the pale of Islam, and there is no question of doubt. Whatever he has said is the truth and it will happen. Look at South Africa, we have the apartheid system. At one time they will say they like rock and granite. The apartheid government is like granite wall. Nobody can destroy it. So strong. But Allah tabaraka wa ta'ala will create the conditions for the toppling of that government which was unjust and unfair. And then whoever replaces that government, if they are going to be unjust and unfair, they will be replaced. And whoever takes their place, if they are going to do the same thing, they will be replaced. It is Allah ta'ala's system like that. Throughout the world, look at history. Look at all the governments of the world. Wherever there was injustice, look at Russia. At one time, what it was, they called it a superpower. And now it has become like provinces, like how we have provinces like that. So like that, America also can call itself whatever it wishes to.
But who can stop Allah Tabaraka wa Ta'ala from destroying those people who are unjust and unfair? Yes, Allah Ta'ala gives an opportunity. Therefore, He says, I will come to your assistance even though it may be after some time. Meaning that sometimes Allah Tabaraka wa Ta'ala gives that person an opportunity upon whom injustice has been done. So now Allah Ta'ala gives this person who did the injustice an opportunity. He may change his life. And he will go to that person and say, I'm very, very sorry. He goes and tells his wife, I'm very sorry. I've beaten you up and I have done this and I've done that to you, which was unjust and unfair. Or he tells his parents that I've treated you all very, very badly. I know that I did great injustice to you all. And I know that in the night of Qadr, no matter how much dua I make, it is not going to be accepted unless you all forgive me. So now he asked for forgiveness. And the parents also must be large-hearted and they say, we welcome you no matter how far you may have gone and what you may have done and how much of injustice you may have shown, but we have forgiven you. So now that Allah Ta'ala's help was going to come and this person was going to be punished for his injustice, but now the parents forgave him. So that is what we mean, that there is some opportunity that Allah Ta'ala gives. So these nights are the ideal opportunity for that. So now this qadr, one of the meanings I was giving, and we went on to something else, that person whose life there was no qadr at all, there was no, the person did not have any kind of respect, the person did not have any kind of honor, because of his evil deeds, evil actions, this person had no respect in society. His parents, they did not respect him, his children did not respect him, his wife didn't respect him, his neighbors didn't respect him. They all said, stay far from this person, watch out for him, he might steal your money, he's a drug addict. Don't even give him any business opportunity, don't trust him on your till and on with your cash. And don't give your daughter in marriage to him. The person had no respect. But now he made sincere tawbah, he cried before Allah Ta'ala, he went to those people whom he had harmed and now he changes his life. So when he changes his life, now that same person who had no respect and no honor, now Allah Tabaraka wa Ta'ala gives him respect and honor. So that Laylatul Qadr became a means of that the person changed his life. That is the opportunity that Allah Tabaraka wa Ta'ala gave to that person. Then again, another meaning of this Qadr is that Allah Tabaraka wa Ta'ala mentioned in the Quran Sharif that He is the one, يَبْسُطُ الرِّزْقَ لِمَنْ يَشَاءُ وَيَقْدِرُ. Allah Tabaraka wa Ta'ala, for whomsoever He wants, then He gives them abundance in the risk and sustenance. I'm giving you the meaning of it, the gist of it. That Allah Ta'ala, for whomsoever He desires, then He gives them plentiful. And for whomsoever He desires, then He narrows it, He tightens it. So one of the meanings of Qadr is tightening and narrowing. So now we will say, Laylatul Qadr, how can that be narrowing? When we are being told that Laylatul Qadr is Allah Tabaraka wa Ta'ala's maghfirat and forgiveness knows no bounds and limits. So what it means again, we have to understand. This is important that we have to understand what it means. Like that incident that that person was sitting on the Jami Masjid steps, outside the Jami Masjid step in Delhi, New Delhi, or Old Delhi. An elderly person, pious person. And he was saying loudly, he said that, I am not your slave and you are not my Allah. So why must I listen to you? Now the one person that went past, he said, Kufar, Kufar, what you are saying. Some next person went past, he said, what are you talking, all nonsense? How can you say things like that? After some time, one sensible person stopped there and asked him, what do you mean by that? I am not your slave, you are not my Allah. Why should I worship you? He said, well, you seem to be some person of some sense that you asked, you inquired, what do I mean by that? So what I mean by that is that my nafs was demanding something that is against the Sharia, not permissible. There was a demand of my nafs, my ego, my passions. There was a demand, do this or do that. But something that was not permissible according to Sharia, it was not permissible according to our religion, according to deen, according to Allah and His Nabi alayhi salatu wasalam's teachings. So I was addressing my nafs, I was telling my nafs, I'm not your slave. I'm not your slave and you are not my Allah. So why should I worship you? My Allah is the one that I worship. I listen to my Allah. I haven't made you my Allah. So that is what he was meaning.
So like that, this qadar, when we say that it means narrowing, tightening, so what is meant is that in the night of qadar, Hazrat Jibreel alayhi salatu wasalam, according to one report, I'm just giving you the gist and the meaning, we're not going into all the details. Hazrat Jibreel alayhi salatu wasalam comes down in the night of qadar with those angels whose station is the Sidratul Muntaha, and their numbers are unlimited. They come down onto the earth, and then Jibreel alayhi salatu wasalam then orders them to spread out. So they spread out. Whether a person is on the boat, whether he's in the aeroplane, whether he's deep down in the submarine, or I'm just giving you an explanation, there's not words of Hadith Sharif. Whether the person is on a tree, or whether the person is in a shack, or he's in a palace, wherever he may be, whosoever is engaged in some zikr, tilawat, ibadat, salat, then they make salam to the person. They make dua for that person. And what is the effect of that salam and the dua? The effect of the salam and the dua is that this person's heart begins to melt. He can really sense that something is happening around him. He can sense the presence of those angels, although he may not be seeing them. Lots of things we don't see with our eyes, but we truly believe that it's happening. Right now in the air, we call it air waves. Now how many things are in these air waves? Can anybody see with his naked eyes what's happening in the air waves? In the airwaves now, in this masjid itself, there are so many voices, so many sounds, they're all in the airwaves. If a person has to put na'uzubillah, may Allah Ta'ala protect us from such kind of jahalat and ignorance, but if somebody has to put a television on here in the masjid, and don't think I'm talking about something far-fetched, I get letters from around the world, from Germany, the person writes that in our masjid, I live next to the masjid, and in our masjid there is a TV there. And the youth and others, they come and they surround themselves and they watch the TV. So the person says that I'm in revert to Islam. And this doesn't make sense to me, watching TV in the masjid. So she made some inquiry. So the person said, well, you see, masjid has two sections. Like how we have here, Sahan section and masjid section. So I say, masjid has two sections. So the way we are watching is the Sahan section. We're not watching in the masjid, we're watching in the Sahan. And why we are watching there? Because we want unity. Unity we want. And this youth, if they're not going to give them something like this in the masjid, then they will go here and there. So we rather give it to them in the masjid. That is our thinking now, that's our mentality. That whatever we cannot give them outside, give it to them in the masjid. Whether it's haram, halal, we're not concerned. So what I was explaining, that even in this masjid now, if somebody has to put on a television, then pictures will come, sound will come, there will be music there, there will be everything there. So where did it come from? It came from the airwaves. In the same way, all this broadcasting and everything. So what we need is the right transmitter, we need the right receiver, and we will receive it. So like that, in the night of qadar, if we don't see those angels, we must not come to conclusion that we can't see with our eyes, so therefore it's all fairy tales, na'uzubillah. Look at the month of Ramadan, Nabi alayhi salatu wasalam, he said that Allah tabaraka wa ta'ala opens the doors of the heavens and the doors of Jahannam are closed, the evil shayateen, they are chained. Don't we see the effects of that straight away as soon as the moon of Ramadan is sighted? And just wait, let the moon of Eid be seen, and then see the condition of the masajid after that. The masjid has to cry, where are those worshippers gone? When will they come back? The Quran Sharifs are catching dust. When will I be removed from the shelf again, and when will I be read? Will I have to wait for another Ramadan?

0: Mahesh Qadri, how beautifully said. It just came to mind. But that is the haqiqat. The Quran Sharif was revealed. It was not revealed so that we leave it on the shelves. We decorate it with nice juzdan. And only ta'weezes. Quran Sharif is for what? For ta'weezes. We don't say that it doesn't have its effect. We must not misunderstand. If it's written and put something around some child's neck, it's not haram. In the same way, a person reads certain ayat, it is ayat of shifa also. So if he reads it for shifa from sickness, it is permissible. Nabi alayhi salatu wasalam informed us of so many different ayat. But it was revealed so that we make amal on the Quran Sharif. The Quran Sharif was for the sake of amal and practice. Quran Sharif, as the Shah Abdul Ghani Sahib Rahmatullah Alayhi used to say, that ye 30 para ka khat hai. It is a letter of 30 paras. Like how somebody's son goes overseas, and then the father writes a nice long letter to the son, and he tells the son that do this, do that, make sure that you don't get caught up in the wrong lane, and make sure that you put your mind and heart to studies. I spent so many thousands on your studies, and I have sacrificing so much so that you become an engineer, doctor, teacher, lawyer, whatever it is, or scientist, philosopher. So now do this, do that, don't do this, don't do that, be cautious of this, be careful, don't go to those areas of sin and vice and evil. Entirely. Now everything he tells you.
1: The capacity so like to be that, superior is within each one of us, but it needs education, it needs practice, it needs training, it needs discipline, or at least disciplining. Such education, training, and disciplining is to be found in the knowledge of Quran and Hadith. Yes, brothers, and in no other source. Our secular institutions can provide us with excellent secular education and training. They can lead us into many professions and occupations. But the divinely ordained way of life can only be taught and achieved through Islam, by being obedient to Allah subhanahu wa ta'ala and Sayyidina Rasulullah sallallahu alayhi wa sallam. The Quran Majid in the above ayat sets this out very, very clearly. Brothers, here again, I have made it extremely clear to you that the education, for the education and management of our characters, we need to know, to study, to know and to practice Quran and Sunnah. The contents, the knowledge that is contained therein. We must abide by those commandments of Allah subhanahu wa ta'ala and the ways and teachings of Sayyidina Rasulullah sallallahu alayhi wa sallam. Fourth ayat coming up is as follows. Says Allah subhanahu wa ta'ala, وَلَا تَتَّبِعِ الْهَوَىٰ فَيُضِلَّكَ عَنْ سَبِيلِ اللَّهِ إِنَّ الَّذِينَ يَضِلُّونَ عَنْ سَبِيلِ اللَّهِ لَهُمْ عَذَابٌ شَدِيدٌ بِمَا نَسُوا يَوْمَ الْحِسَابِ. Says Allah subhanahu wa ta'ala from Surah Sa'd, 38 Surah of the Quran, ayat number 26, Surah Sa'd, 38 Surah of the Quran, ayat number 26 says of

For verily, those who wander away from the path of Allah, they shall suffer a severe punishment because they have forgotten the day of reckoning, the day of hisab, the day of account. Allahu Akbar, says Allah subhanahu wa ta'ala, follow not your own lusts. How clear the Quran states. Look, when the Quran says, وَلَا تَتَّبِعِ الْهَوَىٰ, do not follow your hawa. What does the Quran say? You must have the knowledge to know not to follow your own love, nafs. Where lies that knowledge? That knowledge lies in the knowledge of the Quran. Knowing what are the commandments of Allah subhanahu wa ta'ala contained in the Quran, so that we do not commit those excesses, sins and evils, either committed by fornications, of which Allah has directly instructed us, commanded us not to do. We should know that which is right from that which is wrong, and then we should avoid doing that which is wrong and only do those things that are permissible, allowable by Allah subhanahu wa ta'ala. And follow not your own lusts. That also ayat tells us very clearly, it is possible for a person not knowing Quran and Sunnah to follow his own lusts. Here we find that all those, or I'll put it this way, the majority of the peoples of the world follow their own nafs. They follow their lusts, they follow their hawa. Thousands amongst Muslims, nay, maybe even millions amongst the Muslims follow their own lusts. We know it. We see it daily. It's happening all the time. And follow not your own lusts is the hukum of Allah subhanahu wa ta'ala. For this lust, if you follow it, it will mislead you from the path of Allah. And says Allah, for verily, those who wander away, those who walk away, wander away from the path of Allah, says Allah, those people shall suffer a severe punishment because they have forgotten the day of reckoning. What does this also say? All the time, brothers, always, Allah subhanahu wa ta'ala is saying, we must remember and know that there is a day on which we will be called up and we will be held accountable. That is the day of account, the day of reckoning. Commentary coming up. The education of the heart is of great importance for the sake of moral character and upright bearing. Many are the major figures of history from among the unbelievers who consist of authors and thinkers and philosophers and painters and poets and even patriots whose contributions are many-sided but whose morals are bankrupt. Oh, brothers, I don't want to take names of such leading kuffars, kuffar peoples, but they are major figures of history and politics and economics and social field and so on. But their personal life, their moral life was totally corrupted, rotten to the core. They were no example for anybody. They had all the knowledge, great thinkers, great inventors, great philosophers, all right? Hundreds of names come to mind. All of them were rotten as far as their personal lives were concerned. They had no guidelines, no moral guidance, no moral rules, no teaching of character as such. The result is, they knew a lot, but they will burn in the fires of Jahannam. So, we are here, this is what I am saying. How is one able to control lust, if lust is not going to control us? Only through obedience to Allah subhanahu wa ta'ala and Sayyidina Rasulullah sallallahu alayhi wa sallam. And this requires education. Education of Quran and education in Sunnah. By knowledge of the Sharia of Islam, this is the only way we can protect and guard ourselves. Practice restraint. Through fear and awe of Allah subhanahu wa ta'ala can we guard ourselves and protect ourselves. If we do not fear Allah, if there is a lack of taqwa, then we do not remember all the time that we will have to appear before Allah subhanahu wa ta'ala in the court of justice of Allah subhanahu wa ta'ala, then we are lost, brothers. We are bound to follow our lusts. Through moral virtue and piety, all the time, continuously and constantly carrying out pious acts and deeds. If the heart is not under guidance and control, then such lack of discipline and faith in Islam will destroy the person by leading him astray. If accountability in Akhirah is not believed in, but absolutely, then character lacks objectivity and morals lack restraint. The end then is a disastrous one. Now I come to the fifth ayat of the Quran, which I'm going to quote in this final summary. And it goes like this, says Allah subhanahu wa ta'ala,

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168 and 169, says Allah subhanahu wa ta'ala, O you people, directly addressed to mankind, O mankind, O peoples of the world, O you people, O men and women of the world, especially addressed to the Muslimin, true believers, but Ya Ayyuhan Nas refers to entire humanity, believers and unbelievers included. Ya Ayyuhan Nas, kulu mimma fil ardi halalan tayyiba, eat of that which is lawful, which is halal for you, and which is good, pure and clean for you. Halal and tayyib. It is halal, it is good, it is pure, it is clean for you. That which exists on earth, that which grows on earth, that which is contained in earth, all that which is halal and tayyib, says Allah subhanahu wa ta'ala, وَلَا تَتَّبِعُوا, and follow not the footsteps of shaitan. For this shaitan is your open enemy. Verily he, shaitan, commands you towards that which is evil and that which is indecent. And that you should say that of Allah which you know not. Look at this, what Allah subhanahu wa ta'ala is saying. O peoples, look at the two things Allah has specifically mentioned here. Halalan tayyiba, kulu mimma fil ardi halalan tayyiban wala tattabi'u khutuwati shaitan, eat of that which is halal, which is lawful, and which is good and pure and clean on earth, and follow not the foot. Immediately, halal and tayyib, pure things, halal things, is followed up by a warning. How there must be a very close connection between eating and drinking that which is halal and living a pure life with shaitan. You try to live a pure life and eat only and do things which are halal, and immediately shaitan sets upon you. Look at how close in revelation, in wahi of the Quran, this is contained, the connection between halalan tayyiban and shaitan. Says Allah immediately after telling us, be very, very particular, eat only that which is permissible, drink only that which is permissible. Under eating is contained drinking, obviously, all right? And all the things that are halal and all the things that are pure, says Allah. And follow not the footsteps of shaitan, for this shaitan is your dangerous enemy, he is your open enemy. Verily shaitan commands you towards that which is evil, that's number one. Shaitan commands you towards that which is indecent, number two. And says Allah, and he also commands you to say things against Allah about which you have no knowledge. Kufr. To utter kufr, blasphemy. To say things with regard to the power of Allah subhanahu wa ta'ala and the control which Allah has over this entire creation of Allah. We say things which we do not know. Three things are mentioned here that shaitan causes people to do. All things pure, commentary coming up, all things pure and decent are hated by shaitan. When man decides on the lawful and the permissible, then shaitan sets about seducing him. Shaitan commands him through the power of evil suggestions, which we call waswas, to choose the forbidden things of the world, the impure things of the world, the indecent practices of this world. And this is done so as to mislead men and women of this world. Without Islamic character, without Islamic education, and with weak moral grounding and training, a person is bound to go wrong. A critically and a skeptically based approach to the knowledge of Quran and Sunnah, which is founded on divine revelation, in other words, Quran and Sunnah is based on divine revelation, will induce people to say things about Allah and about the Rasul of Allah sallallahu alayhi wa sallam and about the Sharia and about Islam that is blasphemous and heretical. Constraints on language and thinking is part of the disciplining and training character of Islam. Without it, people are likely to exceed the bounds of decency and tact.
Brothers, that concludes the section on the five ayat of the Quran upon which I based the summary, which I gave after completing the meeting and the conversation between Rasulullah sallallahu alayhi wasallam and Shaitan in Jannatul Baqi, the graveyard of Madina Munawwara. These are some of the ayat, a selection of only five from many, many ayat of the Quran, which I've chosen to give you, upon which the management of our characters was based. Now we continue and we look at certain ahadith. These above mentioned ayat of the Holy Quran show us the need of character education and character management for religious, social and moral development of ourselves and of our children. This rests largely on the purification and cleansing of our hearts and to a much lesser extent on the management of our minds. If the heart is contained, then the mind will find spiritual growth based on taqwa and ikhlas, provided the person conforms to Quran and conforms to Sunnah, and he follows meticulously the Sharia along the madhab of the Imam to which he belongs. This is essential, brothers. Today we hear the Ghair Muqallideen saying, what is this mazhab, fourth mazhab, and all the rest four mazhabs that we must follow, and so forth and so on. Brothers, you leave that line. You leave that line and you get out of it and see how quickly you will go astray. Those men are not to be lightly taken. People with the character, the piety, the hafizah, the taqwa of Imam Abu Hanifa rahmatullahi alayh, Imam Ash-Shafi rahmatullahi alayh, Imam Ahmad ibn Hanbal rahmatullahi alayh, Imam Malik rahmatullahi alayh are not to be fooled and played around with. Such people do not exist today. Those people rendered us a service. All they have done, you and I can't understand everything in Quran and Sunnah. We do not know what are the laws and the ahkam that are contained in it. These imams were scholars, accepted so by the entire great learned Muslim communities of the past, whom we cannot even touch in piety and knowledge and practice. They accepted these four, and the four madhabs are with us. If we want to be obedient to Allah and His Rasul, we've got to accept one of those four madhabs, and we've got to follow it. Then we follow the line, which will lead us to success in dunya and akhirah. That is why I've put it down here. In the management and the training of our characters, we've got to be muqallideen. We've got to follow. Alright. That is one very major and important point. Growth and progress based on submission to Allah subhanahu wa ta'ala and submission to the teachings of Rasulullah sallallahu alayhi wa sallam and on Quran and Sunnah leads to social, moral, economic, agricultural, scientific, technological and political triumph. Subhanallah. I hope we could speak to Muslim politicians and economists and others and tell them this particular point. Quran and Sunnah leads to growth and success. Obedience to Allah and His Rasul, obedience to one of the four madhabs, meaning to the Sharia of Islam, this is what leads to, brothers, believe in this absolutely what I'm telling you. This is what leads to social, moral, economic, agricultural, scientific, technological, and political triumph in this world, and to great breakthroughs such as the world has never seen or ever heard of. This is what we Muslims have achieved. And the early era of Islam, meaning the erstwhile Muslimin, proved it over many centuries. They ruled over the world for the longest period of any past civilization in the world. We have lost track and are seeking other ways towards success. In these times, many Muslim organizations, many Muslim groups, many associations, many peoples are seeking ways to succeed in this world different from the ways of Quran and Sunnah. There is, brothers, no other way. Only Allah Ta'ala and only Sayyidina Rasulullah sallallahu alayhi wa sallam have the answers and the solutions. And these are valid until the end of time. Until Yawmul Qiyamah, there will be no other way. Simple. It's right there in front of us. We only have to look at La ilaha illallah. We only have to search in Muhammadur Rasulullah sallallahu alayhi wa sallam. There lies the answers. The summary of the meeting between Rasulullah sallallahu alayhi wa sallam and Shaitan in the graveyard of Madina Munawwara was also based on
many of the ahadith of Rasulullah sallallahu alayhi wa sallam, of which I give you a small selection. And these are, will come up one after the other as follows. I've got here a selection of about 20 ahadith, and I will go through them pretty fast. Some I have given in the original language, and some only in English, to make it easy to get through all of them. First hadith is as follows. Qala, inna shaytana yatamassalu min surati rajul fayati al-qawma fayuhaddisuhum bil-hadith min al-kazib fayatafarraquna fayakulu al-rajul minhum سمعت رجلا أعرف وجهه ولا أدري ما اسمه يحدثه أو كما قال رسول الله صلى الله عليه وسلم. This hadith is in the Sahih of Muslim. Our Nabi Kareem صلى الله عليه وسلم said, verily, Shaitan adopts the shape and the likeness of a man, and Shaitan moves amongst the people with false stories. In other words, with lies and with deceit. Listen very carefully to the story. Some of you may be wondering, well, how is it that Shaitan adopted the shape of a man and came in Jannatul Baqi to speak to the Nabi Kareem sallallahu alayhi wa sallam? Listen to the words of Rasulullah sallallahu alayhi wa sallam. Powerful hadith from Sahih Muslim. What does the Nabi sallallahu alayhi wa sallam say? Our Nabi sallallahu alayhi wa sallam said, verily, look at the emphasis, إِنَّ الشَّيْطَانَ يَتَمَثَّلُ فِي سُورَةِ الرَّجُلِ. Verily, Shaitan adopts the shape and likeness of a man, and then he moves amongst the people with false stories, min al-kazib, with false stories, with lies and deceit, made-up stories. The hadith continues, people listen to these false and invented stories of Shaitan, and then they disperse. People then go on to carry these tales to others, telling them that they heard such and such a story from a person whose face they know, but they do not know his name or his whereabouts. Conclusion of hadith. Commentary. This hadith, from a major source of reference, spells out very clearly commentary. This hadith, from a major source of reference, spells out very clearly and masterfully one of the ways Shaitan uses to deceive and to lead Muslims astray and to mislead people by appearing to them as a sincere counselor, as a sincere advisor and informer. Shaitan's stories, however, are all lies and fabrications, and they are meant to sow discord and dissension amongst peoples and communities, and to create disunity. No person is immune from Shaitan's deceitful approaches and suggestions, and much havoc and discord on Muslim society is caused by Shaitan's evident disguises. Now, is your mind settled that Shaitan does take on the resemblance of a human being? He goes in and he adopts the shape of a human being, and then he comes and he says all kinds of made-up stories. Second hadith is as follows. Inna Rasulullah sallallahu alayhi wa sallam bu'istu li'utammima husna al-akhlaq. This is in a mu'atta of Imam Malik rahmatullah alayhi, compilation of hadiths of Imam Malik rahmatullah alayhi, and the translation is as follows. Our Nabi Kareem sallallahu alayhi wasallam said that he had been sent with the mission of elevating and educating good manners to the level of perfection. In other words, he has been sent to this world, he has been appointed as a messenger of Allah Ta'ala, and what is his mission? His mission is to perfect good manners amongst the people. I've used the words here in the translation with the mission of elevating and educating the character, the good manners, to a level of perfection. In other words, this is our lifelong duty that we must continue. We are never too old to learn and to conform. If we are making a mistake and there are things, parts of our character which are not in conformity with the rules of Sunnah,
or the ways of Rasulullah sallallahu alaihi wasallam, then we must